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0: Brewers, Jacob Mizorowski. You ever watch him pitch?
1: The flamethrower?
0: Dog. Sometimes I see things and I'm like, okay.
1: They put him in the All-Star game last year, man.
0: Oh, dude, he's incredible. Do you know what he touched on the gun this week?
1: What?
0: 103.7.
1: Oh, Lord.
0: 103.7. That's not a radio station. That's what the Miz hit on the gun. So sometimes it's almost kind of like watching Wemby play, where you're like, okay, this is amazing and that's awesome because I love watching great things and I love watching stuff that you've never seen before. But then in the next breath, I'm sort of like, somebody's going to have to figure something out about that. And from the files of athletes are always at all times in a state of getting bigger, stronger, and faster, right? A 95-mile-an-hour fastball used to be fast. Now it's
1: A sinker.
0: Thank you. Now it's beyond run-of-the-mill. So if you're going to give us pitchers throwing 103.7 miles per hour, I'm going to sort of ask, okay, at what point do we do something? Because pretty soon, when that becomes mundane, you won't be able to hit.
1: You won't be able to catch.
0: Well, that too.
1: Able to stop the ball.
0: You won't be able to do this anymore. I don't know if it's lowering the mound. I don't know if it. I don't know what you do, but when this starts to hit 105, 106. We're not doing this anymore. It's already the average goes down every single year. It's already the hardest time to hit in the history of Major League Baseball. This is only going to keep coming. So I just wonder, I'm sure there are people behind the scenes thinking about this and talking about this, and it's really fun to watch him pitch. He's incredible. He's not the only one throwing over 100, which is sort of the point. This is going to keep going, and you won't be able to hit.
1: And just think about that. Think about how crazy that is that Shohei can throw over 100 and hit 50 home runs.
0: Yep. He's something. But as far as the way he throws, he's now one of – I mean, he's the best pitcher, but as far as his speed, he's one of many. So that's all I'm saying is – because I love the game, and I don't think we can just do nothing and watch. You know, Hall of Fame batting average is going to be 200 here in a few more years. So, gonna have to figure something out.
1: Yeah, we are.
0: Hey, I want to get into Baker Mayfield with you. A little bit of a little something, little tremor with him this week. We'll talk about that coming up.
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0: the dinner I went with my wife that didn't have any price tags next to some of the menu items.
1: Oh, that's my greatest pet peeve.
0: Yeah, I didn't like that at all. I wouldn't let my wife order off that menu.
1: If you, I don't understand certain convenience stores. Now, do you, I don't know. Listen, I'm a hayseed. I live in flyover country. We have convenience stores. We don't have bodegas. We have Quick Trips. We don't have the buddy down the street that you know that sells you a newspaper. Like, so I don't know. Do you have the convenience stores, the Loves, the Quick Trips in Connecticut or no?
0: We don't have 7-Elevens really. We have the more convenience stores.
1: Okay, well, so you know what I'm talking
0: about. Yeah, yeah.
1: When you go into those places and they don't have prices on, like, the drinks, if you want an energy drink or if you're trying to get a tall boy or something, like maybe some of us are, you got to ask the price on everything. Hey, how much is this? They got to take it up and they got to ring it up. Now, it sounds like your dinner is a little bit of a higher level of cost, we assume, whenever you go to a restaurant and there's no prices on the menu.
0: Yeah, a couple of the steak options had no prices. A couple of the fish options had no prices. So I got the steak fritas. I usually get the whatever bolognese that comes with the pasta ricotta bolognese.
1: Just get like the side so you don't have to. Hey, just give me the side. I don't eat the whole thing here.
0: Just give me something greasy and thick. I usually don't, you know, it's not a big deal for me. I'll just order the pasta, but my wife's like, get something good. I'm like, well, I'm not getting any of the steak because it has no prices next to it. And I don't want to be shocked if it comes back to be like a couple hundred dollars or something.
1: Was
0: like
1: it
0: that.
1: As much as you thought it would be?
0: I have no idea. I didn't get it.
1: Okay.
0: Yeah, I didn't.
1: That would have been hilarious if you come to find out it's like the best deal on the menu. And it's like half price.
0: Right, exactly. Well, if it was the best deal, they would have put a price next to it. Would they not have, or what?
1: You're probably right. All right, do you want a couple of these X submissions that's been rolling in tonight?
0: Yeah, we're getting a whole lot tonight.
1: People are pretty fired up for you. Colin writes, I have a dilemma. The Knicks blowing this two-game lead would be epic all-time Sunday night radio for weeks, but I like Arnie, and I know it would crush his soul.
0: I'd quit my job. I would not come on the air after. I would say No, I would not. I couldn't do that. It would be too painful. I would just say, that's it. I'm going to get into political talk.
2: This is the first time I believe him.
1: Yeah, you know what? Actually, in this instance, I think I believe you, too.
2: I believe him.
0: I would have gotten into the politics.
3: If the Knicks lose, we're going to see Arnie on CNN just talking politics.
1: We'll look up at our TV, and after the Knicks blow this 2-0 lead and they lose in six, Arnie's going to be wearing he's going to be a little unshaven, right? But he's still going to have the tie, and it's going to be a little bit loose because he's going to be kind of that rip-roaring conservative or liberal, right?
3: Yeah, he'll be debating Tucker Carlson.
1: Yeah, he'll be – yeah, you and Tucker, or you and Ben Shapiro, man, go at it. Let's go.
0: How did it get like this, guys? What are we doing about the homeless problem? What's wrong with everybody?
1: Next thing you know, then, you become so popular, you run for an office, all because the Knicks blew it.
0: I can't do it. No, I wouldn't be able – I couldn't come back on the air. If the Knicks somehow blew – now, if they blew a 2-0 lead because there were some injuries, maybe, but I don't know. I just can't do it right now.
1: It's good to see our man, whom I've consistently referred to as your burner account, make his return. He was Pac-12 football guru. Now he is Big Ten football guru.
0: Okay.
1: Who writes, I've watched a lot of NBA shows this preseason, and I'm pretty sure Arnie is the only NBA expert to pick the Knicks to win it all. He saw something that the other sports experts missed going into the season.
0: Yeah, I'm going to have to hit the like button on that one. I am pretty sure that nobody else picked the Knicks other than me. Matter of fact, I don't even think Jalen Brunson picked the Knicks. I did. So I just want you to know that. I knew this was going to happen. Matter of fact, I told you last year.
1: You told us last year with all the injuries.
0: I told you last. I go, we had injuries. I go, that's not going to happen this year.
1: And then you had the injuries around you with the Knicks and, or not the Knicks, excuse me, the Celtics and the Pacers and dudes blowing their Achilles out like crazy. You got to accept that made the path a little smoother.
0: I said, it's a done deal. Once the Pacers had their injuries, we saw what happened to the Celtics, like you said, done deal. It was OVER. I told you that a year ago. Really, I don't know why the boss hasn't congratulated me yet. I'm pretty upset about that.
1: I'm sure you'll get a message from him this week. I'm going to go back to the no prices on the menus.
0: Yeah.
1: With all
0: yeah.
1: these fill-ins that you've had, Arnie. I mean, you could just be like, on the house, baby, whatever you want, right? The yeah, trophy husband has been stepping up recently.
0: And you
1: want
0: to hear something funny? I also had a $100 gift certificate to the place, too. And I'm still like, nah, I don't care. I'm not going to let you order anything.
1: I'm not ordering yeah. anything that doesn't yeah. have a price next to it. And by the way, Analog Al, great question. I only got 30 seconds. Why didn't Arnie have 100 on the Knicks? $5,000 can buy a lot of pickle art equipment, stinking genius.
0: Because you guys have, you blocked me is what you did. You killed me.
1: It was us believing in what seemed to be some logic at the time.
0: There was no logic. You should have believed in me. I kept telling you, but you tried to write us off. I took the pen away is what I did.
1: I'm telling you right now. They need to put an asterisk next to this thing because of the Jalen Williams injury. That's all I've got to say. Please. You and the Spurs should be kissing your lucky stars that J-Dub got hurt. All right, when we come back, we'll dive into Roman numeral number 13. Next. We are
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1: IndyCar
0: I'm
1: race near St. Louis went to Joseph Newgarden. Denny Hamlin took the NASCAR event at Michigan, his third victory this year. The U.S. Women's Open in L.A. went to American

0: Advancing to the College World Series, Texas, Georgia, and North Carolina. The San Francisco Giants won the Sunday night ball game in 10 innings at the Cubs 2-1. The Angels beat the Dodgers in L.A. 13-5. The Mets won 7-3 at San Diego.
1: Republican Spencer Pratt in the mayor's race. President Trump says California's slow vote count constitutes fraud. Claiming in a new social media post that Republican candidates are being cheated. People who were able to score tickets for Game 3 of the NBA Finals at MSG can expect layers of lawmen and women.
2: Police have the barricades ready to go. They are lined up around the entire arena. The Secret Service will be here as President Trump says he's coming to the game. The New York City native and Knicks fan would become the first sitting president to attend the NBA Finals. A watch party outside the arena has been canceled.
1: ABC's Perry Russin, President Trump is the biggest.
3: Well, they called it the NBA Finals, the coming out party for Wemby. And what we've seen so far is the Wemby wobble. Welcome in the beginning of another week of the Ben Maller Show. We are in the air.
1: Some members of Iran's World Cup entourage are still waiting for their U.S. visas before this week's games in Los Angeles.
3: Yes, we are.
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1: The NASCAR race in Michigan was stopped with 51 laps remaining.
3: All right, we are off to a good start. Here we go.
1: After a hard crash involving Christopher Bell and Chase Elliott, Denny Hamlin scoring his second
3: other
1: win.
3: Years, because
1: at the movies,
3: you
1: nostalgia
3: come in
1: for the 2000s, battling
3: night,
1: nostalgia
3: early Monday
1: for the
3: morning,
1: 1980s.
3: As we kick off the new week of programming,
7: comedy scary
3: at
7: movie
3: Fox
7: took
3: Sports
7: in $55 million at the box
3: you got
7: office
3: some big
7: this
3: NBA
7: weekend,
3: game
7: in
3: the finals
7: the
3: to talk about, but not on this night. So we do start in Gotham,
7: that means
3: where there was nothing.
7: Have the power with the new
3: Bupkis
7: Masters of the
3: in the Big Apple. The
7: two,
3: NBA deciding not to play on Sunday night, leaving Major League Baseball to have
7: the
3: stage themselves.
7: It had $5.9 million,
3: Cubs Giants game
7: drop off from its opening last weekend.
3: That was it. That was the only game in town.
7: ABC News
3: on Broadway's Sunday night. There was no hockey. I would have started with hockey if they played the Stanley Cup. There was no hockey.
1: Wins the Tony.
3: The Hurricanes
1: best
3: and Golden Knights. They don't play until Tuesday.
1: Apple TV. Meaning
3: after that,
1: that's
3: a new
1: game for Apple. It already has
3: the other night. So who goofed? I've got to know.
1: The Oscar
3: didn't have games
1: and the Grammy for the F1 soundtrack.
3: Regardless of that,
1: I'm
3: we
1: Wayne
3: do have
1: Cabot,
3: the words. We
1: ABC
3: love to parse
1: News.
3: The words, and we can break
4: hot
3: those
4: summer
3: down.
4: Days
3: so San
4: and
3: Antonio,
4: high energy bills are on
3: who,
4: the way.
3: You talk about who goofed? I've got to know.
4: Windows
3: the
4: this
3: Spurs
4: month window nations
3: outscored 11-0. You talk about
4: yes,
3: choking. The Knicks aren't the better team. The Spurs are giving these games
4: free,
3: away.
4: Plus, no money down.
3: I mean, my
4: no
3: God,
4: payments or
3: it's obvious. Open your eyes.
4: Now
3: the Knicks. It's great that they're winning. Congratulations, but the San Antonio Spurs gagged 11 straight points to close game one. They allowed, and then in game two.
4: Wemby
3: said, here, take the game.
4: Book a consultation.
3: I would like you to have the game. The tie game, he throws the ball into the back of one of his teammates, giving a, and then the foul. So Brunson gets a foul shot, and then Wemby had a wide open jump shot. In fact, if you put him in an empty gymnasium, he would not have been more wide open than he was for the game-winning shot. And everyone would have jumped on top of him, and they would have licked his toes, and clankety clank, he blew it. So that's the backdrop. Now, Victor Wembanyama not shying away from the embarrassment that has been his performance, even though he's got stats and all you stats.

0: effers love that. The reality is he's not good. He's not as advertised. That's the reality at this point. The spotlight's on him, and he's 0 for 2. 0 for 2. The Spurs have lost both games at home, and they have to hope that the Knicks realize they're the Knicks and start gagging in front of all those celebrities that'll be out. All right, so that's the setup, right? After missing the game-winning shot in game number 2, a one-point loss.
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1: Gary McNamara.
0: Now, he claims he's unfazed by
1: talk about everything from politics to social issues.
0: And
1: news of the day. Whether you're up late or you're just starting your day, welcome to the show from the Relief Factor Studios. This is Red Eye Radio.
0: And he said, quote, there's really no reason to overthink it.
2: America.
0: This is what I'm
2: built for. We are Red Eye Radio. He is Eric Harley, and I'm Gary McNamara. Welcome and good morning. Thanks for being here.
0: So we'll play off that quote.
2: You know, interesting because, you know,
0: let us discuss the question. As I just laid out, Spurs star Victor Wembanyama says he was
2: built just a couple miles
0: from the pressure of the NBA finals down.
2: Because I saw that
0: down
2: two games to the is using it as
0: you agree with
2: you know to practice.
0: You
2: and I
0: agree
2: think
0: with
2: some
0: Victor
2: of the
0: Wembanyama. So
2: some
0: I've got
2: of the
0: Hercules
2: earlier rounds are there.
0: Bed and breakfast.
2: They built a soccer stadium
0: landing.
2: Like 3 miles from me,
0: and
2: with 7,000 people right near my golf course.
0: All of these things together.
2: I was at the driving range a month ago. I never saw it. It must be hidden behind trees.
0: Version of a
2: it's sort of a rural area
0: that's
2: because I live right at the edge of.
0: Listen, the NBA marketing people. You paid a lot of money, and they sold us Greek God.
2: People were complaining
0: that's
2: because
0: what
2: the team
0: sold
2: was practicing.
0: Greek God.
2: And it wasn't completely
0: they
2: and totally
0: told every
2: sold out.
0: Man, woman, and child
2: that's
0: that Victor Wembanyama.
2: I wonder
0: just
2: how many of the
0: genetically
2: games
0: genetically engineered,
2: you know, will
0: for
2: have
0: greatness. That
2: any
0: was
2: type
0: the selling point, and I bought it.
2: Sure
0: I totally bought it,
2: won't.
0: And it looked like we were going that direction. Yeah.
2: But
0: however,
2: just, you know, sports business
0: right now in
2: are
0: this moment
2: fascinating
0: in the NBA
2: me.
0: Finals and everything you've done in the past,
2: I
0: who cares what you do right now? You
2: some
0: look
2: of the
0: at
2: UFL
0: this,
2: because
0: and
2: I, not for the game,
0: down
2: I could care less.
0: Games,
2: but
0: and
2: the United Football League
0: involved in
2: right,
0: both
2: it was playoff
0: stretches in both games,
2: and so I just turned it on. It was
0: aggressive
2: in the middle of the Sunday,
0: and all of that.
2: I'm like, okay, how many people are there?
0: You look at the way this thing is
2: the playoff
0: right
2: game before
0: and
2: the
0: we
2: championship
0: have to worry about
2: game.
0: Today's show. Who
2: how
0: knows
2: many
0: what
2: people
0: the future holds? But right now,
2: and so I
0: that
2: went
0: performance
2: and,
0: by Wemby has not been the stuff
2: look,
0: of
2: go,
0: legend.
2: This is an awfully
0: this
2: small
0: is not
2: stadium.
0: The myth-making
2: I know they're
0: machine.
2: Playing
0: Victor
2: in smaller
0: Wembanyama.
2: Stadiums this year, but this seems like a high school
0: like,
2: stadium.
0: It was Hercules, the
2: Daytona
0: high school
2: stadium. It was Orlando against
0: version
2: DC
0: of Hercules.
2: For some reason where they normally play in Orlando.
0: What happened?
2: Kind of.
0: Right, after you right, choke away
2: event going on
0: game
2: and they couldn't get it, so they moved it
0: with
2: there.
0: That brutal turnover.
2: It only fits like between
0: and
2: 9
0: as
2: and
0: I said,
2: 10,
0: that wide open
2: and
0: look.
2: I looked one side
0: now,
2: seemed
0: I would have made
2: full,
0: that
2: 10
0: out of 10
2: side,
0: times. Moneyball
2: you should
0: Mallet
2: see the way they're
0: shot,
2: using the camera angles.
0: Times.
2: They
0: Wemby
2: will not show
0: that's the difference.
2: Anything.
0: Okay.
2: I told them this years ago.
0: Then has
2: stop with the wide shots. Place the microphones where the people are.
0: Really?
2: And don't do any type of wide.
0: Is that right,
2: you
0: Victor? You're built for
2: tight
0: this.
2: The shots were.
0: So you're talking the talk.
2: The
0: you got to walk
2: full.
0: The walk. See, that's the problem. You're not
2: it's
0: walking the
2: they
0: walk.
2: They put everybody on one
0: unless
2: side, and that's where they directed
0: the
2: cameras.
0: Walking the
2: so
0: walk.
2: The camera would always see the crowd.
0: And if you are walking
2: and just
0: the walk,
2: little
0: you got a
2: glimpse of the first, you know, 10 to 15
0: point.
2: Rows you would
0: so
2: get on the other side. There's nobody.
0: Of the situation.
2: And I found out the official attendance was like
0: 6,000. For the pressure.
2: Yeah. For a playoff game. And I'm still wondering,
0: two games,
2: what in the hell is the business
0: I didn't see
2: model
0: it. Did
2: there?
0: You see it?
2: You know, what
0: I didn't
2: is it?
0: See it.
2: I mean, what is
0: I,
2: it? I've
0: saw
2: never
0: a guy
2: been able
0: that
2: to figure
0: like
2: it out.
0: Like the scientist never. Forgot to close
2: you know,
0: the chamber
2: they're,
0: door
2: they're
0: and whatever
2: minor league football,
0: you know, experiment they were doing.
2: We already have minor league football. That's college.
0: It did not work. So
3: well, or in Texas, we call it high school football.
2: High school football, right, exactly.
0: Which is the finals embarrassing.
3: Or we don't call it minor league.
0: Criminally
3: embarrassing NFL.
0: For the Spurs, and that's his franchise. That's Wemby's franchise.
3: We also call it Friday Night
0: absolute
3: Church.
0: Absolute joke.
2: Well, no, it's
0: so
2: you know,
0: it looks
2: high
0: like
2: school
0: the
2: football.
0: Science
2: Friday
0: is they mislabeled something.
2: In Texas is
0: a weird science.
2: A couple
0: of
2: levels above
0: together.
2: The UFL.
3: Yeah.
0: My God.
3: Yes. Yes.
0: The mythology
3: exactly.
0: Says this is an unstoppable force
3: and the UFC.
0: For the NBA. And right now, as we
2: not
0: talk
2: at the
0: in
2: White
0: this
2: House,
0: moment,
2: though.
0: The well, finals have revealed
3: that's,
0: the
3: that's
0: guy
3: there,
0: that's waiting for
3: Texas,
0: his superpowers to download, and the Wi-Fi
2: yeah,
0: is a little spot.
2: The funny thing was I
0: not
2: I didn't see the
0: what's up with so that?
2: How dare
0: all right,
2: the
0: now,
2: president
0: the
2: have something
0: going
2: like
0: here,
2: this
0: page
2: in the White House? It was like,
0: so the other question is how much damage
2: Biden had
0: has
2: people
0: Victor
2: around.
0: Wembanyama
3: well, you know, the first
0: done
3: thing
0: to
3: I thought
0: his
3: of
0: brand?
3: How many celebrities
0: And again, this
3: and
0: was
3: I
0: supposed
3: think Biden
0: to be all about
3: kind of
0: him.
3: Alluded
0: this
3: to
0: is
3: it?
0: The legend of Wemby.
3: I could take him, Jack.
0: Next big thing.
3: Okay.
0: Take the baton.
3: Let's make it part of the event.
0: LeBron's washed.
3: Who was? Who so was?
0: He'll be the
3: celebrity
0: guy officially,
3: or
0: and this is it. And here we go. He's in the finals.
3: And media person.
0: You know,
3: Luka's
0: too fat and hurt
3: that.
0: All the time. So this is now Wemby.
3: I could probably,
0: this is his team or his league.
3: Well, we know
0: so,
3: Tim
0: so
3: Walz
0: far,
3: said it.
0: Completely
3: you know,
0: hornswoggled.
3: I could probably kick all their butts.
0: In terms of the question,
2: oh good.
0: How much damage has he done?
3: You know what?
0: Some serious skullduggery going on right now.
3: Let's go.
0: Friendly,
3: everybody.
0: Where
3: the protective
0: gear. Game one, empty calories. Again, the stats are there. Statistically, you look at the box score. If you don't know basketball, you're like, oh, he's playing fine. Why are you being such a hater?
3: His big belly.
0: Yeah.
3: You know,
0: and then to hand the Knicks.
3: Put him up. Put him up. But the problem is.
0: Throwing the ball away.
2: Are we talking
0: Tim Walz? Bad situational awareness by Wemby in game two.
3: Tim Walz.
0: Okay. And then the foul.
3: No, I think Trump would come out.
0: Missed wide open
3: shot. You know,
0: shot,
3: when Trump shows up at a UFC
0: it's like an
3: event,
0: Uber Eats
3: you think, you would
0: contact
3: think
0: free delivery.
3: The main
0: to
3: event.
0: The Knicks
3: that
0: give them
3: he's
0: that
3: the one going to fight it.
0: And that's the guy.
3: But it's,
0: so it's
3: you know,
0: like, it does feel like a live action Mythbusters.
3: When
0: and
3: they
0: the
3: go,
0: myth is being busted here.
3: I never.
0: Wembanyama.
3: Yeah, you have.
0: That's certainly what it feels like.
3: Some of you actually said
0: two games in.
3: You would like to get in the ring with Trump. So.
0: The undercarriage
3: you
0: know,
3: if you're
0: going to
3: have an event,
0: issues.
3: Why not?
2: Some, yeah, Walz was throwing on. I think that was trying
0: I'm not sure
2: to.
0: What that is. It looks a little.
2: You know,
0: clean.
2: His new form of masculinity
0: out,
2: wasn't working, so he decided to
0: the
2: use the traditional form of masculinity.
0: He opened up his own
2: I can beat the crap out of you.
0: And he's got
2: I can
0: a full
2: beat you
0: omelet
2: up.
0: Omelet bar.
3: Yeah.
0: A lot of omelets.
2: Eric, I don't care how intellectually stimulating
0: you
2: are.
0: You get an omelet.
2: I can beat you up.
0: It's the old Southwest Airlines.
2: But I can beat you up too, Ron. I can beat all of you up. I can beat you up with one hand behind my back. Now I'm really. Really showed you, haven't I?
0: Five, whatever he is, he's pretty
3: like,
0: tall.
3: Once the arthritis doesn't,
0: and
3: we'll be fine.
0: Man, a lot of times just kind of zones out.
2: Tendonitis in my ankle.
0: And then there are stretches where
2: if
0: wants
2: it's
0: to
2: my
0: be Steph
2: if it's
0: Kurt,
2: my leading arm,
0: which is great.
2: It's gonna.
0: He's
2: probably,
0: 7 foot four. 7 foot five. Why are you trying to play like Steph Curry?
3: One hand behind my back. It's because I have to keep it behind my back. Otherwise, my elbow is in a lot of pain.
0: In the old days, talking about coaches, when this became a thing, where the guys started shooting jump shots
2: just,
0: as well. You're that tall.
2: Sling,
0: if Steph Curry was seven foot
2: permanent sling
0: five
2: has
0: or whatever,
2: it
0: you'd have a plan
2: my arm.
3: Yeah, Nate Bargatze, the stand-up comedian.
0: Like
3: actually, if you notice in all
0: the
3: specials, he's
0: just like
3: got
0: everyone
3: a habit
0: wants
3: of taking
0: to talk
3: his right
0: radio.
3: Hand and
0: these podcasts
3: putting
0: just rip
3: it
0: off radio
3: his
0: shows.
3: Back.
0: Everyone loves radio.
3: You know, kind of, you know, and walks,
0: just like
3: walks
0: in basketball,
3: and
0: it's all, hey, listen,
3: that, you know,
0: well, that's when you shoot jump shots. That's all they want to do.
3: But it's.
0: The thing that kills me is those cat naps.
3: Every time
0: that
3: the left, you know, does this well.
0: He's got a lot of Carl Anthony
3: Towns. The ones. Threatening to get in the ring.
0: And he's getting outplayed
3: you know,
0: by Carl Anthony
3: Trump's
0: Towns. That's the amazing. Like,
3: the people
0: nuts.
3: That voted
0: it's
3: for Trump.
0: It's absolutely bizarre.
3: Their butts.
0: That's
3: I
0: why
3: can
0: they play
3: kick all their butts.
0: It just seems like
3: everything
0: stretches.
3: Else. Don't hand me this garbage.
0: Sometimes it's the first quarter. You know, occasionally it's the second.
3: Blah, blah, blah,
0: sometimes the third.
3: Like they pretend to
0: late
3: have
0: in games,
3: decorum.
0: Where he
3: decorum
0: just
3: when you're pushing
0: into this
3: to mutilate children's genitals.
0: Wembanyama, where he's like daydreaming for chunks of time in the game. And you're like, what are you doing, dude? Like, what is that?
3: Wow.
0: And so, again,
3: I mean,
0: the NBA has sold
2: that,
0: you
2: that's
0: on
2: toughness.
0: This guy being
3: my wife
0: a
3: and I were on
0: chip
3: a
0: star.
3: Road trip this weekend. Actually,
0: and
3: we
0: I,
3: took a
0: I get it. And right now, at this
3: and
0: moment, two games in the finals, he's trading like one of those cheap pump and dump meme coins.
3: We probably spent
0: you know what I'm talking about? Yeah.
3: About 8 hours
0: now,
3: total.
0: The good news is Wemby still has time to rewrite this.
3: And it was nonstop talk
0: and
3: show.
0: And he's got
3: now,
0: the pen
3: is,
0: in his hand. He's got you know, a pad of paper, and he can rewrite the story. He can change the ending from, oh, my God,
3: no,
0: what happened to this guy, to wait a minute.
3: We do.
0: Wait a minute
3: quite
0: now.
3: Often in our
0: I think we got something. Like, it's going to be, the Knicks pull a 2-0 lead. They won both games on the road in San Antonio, and Wembanyama willed them to come back.
3: Yeah. You know,
0: he's got that ability to do it.
3: See these things,
0: I haven't seen it, though,
3: the people of California,
0: consistently.
3: You, when you
0: not
3: take
0: the first
3: the names
0: two games
3: out of it.
0: Of the NBA Finals. Now, the last
3: even the
0: word.
3: People of California can see.
0: The very last word. We now
3: reality.
0: Go to
3: they don't vote. In reality, and
0: drama.
3: We still
0: heading
3: don't know
0: to the
3: why,
0: game Monday night here.
3: Except for on some propositions.
0: In Midtown Manhattan, right over Penn Station.
3: But
0: so the Knicks
3: that's the country
0: announced they are
2: it,
0: implementing.
2: It's really amazing. I really do
0: security
2: not
0: measures for game three of the NBA
2: politics
0: finals
2: that much
0: at the
2: outside
0: Garden.
2: Of the show.
0: Because yeah. of the
2: not
0: president of the United
2: it.
0: States, Donald Trump will be
2: but
0: in
2: it's just the circumstances that I'm in.
0: Quite the hullabaloo.
2: You know what's really funny?
0: And people
2: my family hardly ever brings it up.
0: Complaining. Just bitching nonstop.
2: Really?
0: Yeah. Oh, it's so we gotta go through
2: ever.
0: Extra metal detectors. Oh my God.
2: I mean,
0: God.
2: Hardly ever.
0: Oh.
3: Yeah.
0: Freaking
2: you know, maybe
0: out.
2: Maybe
0: right?
2: once every
0: no
2: 2 years, somebody
0: policy.
2: Will say, Hey, how's the show
0: TSA going? TSA style screen.
2: You know, what are you talking about today?
3: Yeah.
0: At the, you know, the
2: or,
0: arena
2: but
0: there.
2: I will say this.
0: For everyone,
2: now, I've got other friends arena, that will ask me, but it always begins, as you said, your wife began it.
0: Show up in your underwear. Yeah.
2: What the hell are they doing here? Can you explain this to me? Because it makes no sense. How could anybody believe this?
0: Right. And you're like, 2 hours early?
2: I'm not going to be able to help you.
0: There's also no story.
3: I don't know, hon.
4: I'm not going to be able to help you.
3: That's it. Because,
0: you know, you leave it out in the street.
3: And my dad and I always have saw dad over the weekend. Mom and dad over the weekend. They're both doing great. Oh, by the way.
0: If you bring prohibited items, you're cooked. There's also no watch party outside
3: June 8th.
0: Madison Square Garden, so the freeloaders can't stand out there and try to get on TV and go crazy.
3: Wow. 70th anniversary.
0: The
3: June 8th, 1956.
0: Secret Service and the NYPD, New York Police Department, teaming
3: it's,
0: up on
3: it's
0: that.
3: It's beautiful.
0: Watch parties will resume for Game 4 because President Trump will not be there.
3: So went there on Saturday.
2: Happy anniversary.
0: And they have moved
3: I'm so
0: the watch parties
3: proud of them,
0: far away from Madison Square Garden.
3: Doing,
0: one in Central Park and one over
3: relatively
0: in
3: well. Dad's
0: I think we'll
3: just turned 93. Mom's
0: I'll send our guy.
3: And
0: Marcel
3: they both
0: over
3: have
0: of course, he leave
3: you know,
0: home,
3: a number of issues. But
0: send him
3: they're
0: boots on the ground
3: being
0: watch
3: well
0: party
3: taken care of.
0: In Brooklyn. So this has outraged, of course, some of the wokesters.
3: And
0: very
3: my wife went and picked up some of their favorite Chinese food. So it was just a beautiful day.
0: All right, so that's a good jumping off point. Let us discuss.
3: And
0: question:
3: and,
0: are
3: and of course inevitably
0: the
3: Dad
0: MSG
3: and I always
0: slash
3: have,
0: Secret Service
3: you know,
0: slash
3: depends on
0: NYPD
3: what's going on for the day
0: security measures for President
3: lately,
0: Trump
3: every
0: for
3: time
0: game
3: I go to
0: three
3: the house,
0: of
3: the
0: finals?
3: Right about the time we're leaving
0: are they
3: in the afternoon,
0: unreasonable?
3: Storms rolling in.
0: Are they
3: and Saturday was no exception.
0: Is the
3: so my whole way home, I mean,
0: question.
3: It was just flooding rain
0: right,
3: and
0: so
3: some hail
0: is,
3: and everything else.
0: Answer,
3: actually, took
0: not.
3: Shelter under a.
0: Like, I don't even know why this is a thing.
3: A,
0: like you people just love to find stuff to bitch about.
3: And so
0: that's
3: we,
0: what you do. You just find things to complain
3: open,
0: about.
3: When
0: and I get it. I do the same
3: dad,
0: thing. But this is this. At least I find legitimate things to complain about. You find dumb
3: at,
0: things
3: you know,
0: to complain about.
3: Living room.
0: Like ridiculously
3: you know,
0: stupid
3: say, you know,
0: things to complain about. Like this.
3: I don't understand why they're doing this.
0: He's the first sitting president. I understand to be at a finals game
3: and the whole thing.
0: So of course the Secret Service is going to treat this. Madison Square Garden
3: on that, and I believe that's basically his connection.
0: You know that.
3: And with me, and based on
0: you know, sometimes,
3: what I do,
0: well, this is overkill.
3: You know,
0: this is not overkill.
3: And it's not. And
0: it's
3: I'm going to go back and see them. You and I have
0: having
3: coming up,
0: the president of the United
3: Independence
0: States
3: Day,
0: at
3: and
0: the arena.
3: I'm go back and spend a couple of days. I've got
0: if the unhinged fringe amongst us would
3: oak,
0: stop trying to shoot the president.
3: Got a couple of branches that need to
0: like it's a video game or something. You idiots.
3: I'm going
0: to
3: be
0: then
3: doing some
0: maybe everyone could just get to their seats faster.
3: Dad for a couple days.
0: I mean, it seems pretty legitimate to me considering how many times these whack jobs have tried to do stuff to the president.
3: Solid.
0: Like, wouldn't you think that you would have enhanced security at an arena like that?
3: Three of mine.
0: So
3: and
0: I don't
3: I'm
0: understand.
3: Two of my
0: this is one
3: saws.
0: Of those things. I admit, there's
3: now,
0: a lot
3: the
0: of dumb
3: news
0: people.
3: Is it's
0: there's
3: not
0: a lot
3: mature
0: of dumb
3: red
0: people
3: oak.
0: Out there.
3: I had one point.
0: And so the
3: one
0: Knicks and Spurs are out there. They're battling
3: five
0: on the court.
3: Mature red oaks. And
0: the real lockdown
3: the
0: is going to be
3: it's
0: off. The
3: it's
0: court.
3: Like cutting through cement.
0: And if the
2: well,
0: the
2: mine both,
0: game,
2: mine both
0: game,
2: died from
0: they go out there play the game. They win. Crowd go crazy.
2: Oh, I'm sorry. Live oaks.
0: I'm sure the
2: live oaks.
3: Yeah, they're beautiful, but they're still
2: they're the worst.
3: Usually,
2: they're
0: and that's that.
2: Absolute worst.
0: But as far as the whole matchup,
2: yeah, springtime.
3: Yeah, the red oaks do that too. And
2: whatever they're dropping.
0: It's supposed
2: the acidic
0: to be.
2: Stuff that
3: yeah.
2: just kills your lawn.
3: Well,
0: is it inconvenient?
3: The,
0: that's absolutely inconvenient.
3: And
0: however, hosting
3: I think this is the case
0: the most
3: too,
0: protected
3: oaks,
0: human
3: the
0: being
3: leaves,
0: on Earth means
3: rains,
0: that standard operation
3: a little bit of
0: is not standard operation.
3: Soil.
0: Throw away the normal
3: you know,
0: protocols,
3: without,
0: the normal playbook.
3: Acorn season.
0: Goes out the window.
3: Acorn dropping season.
0: Besides, the Knicks, if you look at the Knicks and the way this has gone here, they have not had this much protection since they got rid of the hand checking back many years ago.
3: Recently, and
0: in the NBA.
3: And,
0: it is the
3: so,
0: Ben Maller Show. If you would
3: it,
0: like to be part, you can join us right now and say
3: show.
0: Hello at 877-99 on Fox.
3: Than,
0: that's 877-996-6369.
3: What we've gone through with the loss
0: also
3: of my brother.
0: On X at Ben Maller. We'll take a look at the gambling market for Game 3, see where the people are at that game.
3: He's,
0: we'll begin
3: he's passionate
0: later
3: about
0: on Monday night.
3: On
0: and now that
3: and
0: is a price tag.
3: The rest
0: a
3: of my
0: gigantic
3: family,
0: price tag. We'll take a look at that. Again, 877-99 on Fox,
3: like,
0: on X,
3: you know,
0: at
3: hold on
0: Ben Maller.
3: Am I getting the whole story?
0: We'll get to all of that.
3: Probably
0: and
3: not.
0: We will
3: Gary and I
0: do
3: have to
0: it.
3: Every night, you know, comb through all the BS next. In order to get to what,
0: however,
3: what
0: it
3: the
0: is
3: story
0: the
3: actually
0: A block
3: is.
0: So, and depends on what hour reading, is it? Let's see if we can find out.
3: My son number one. Conversations.
0: Well, the Cup is taking over the U.S. and only DraftKings has you fully covered. That's right. The DraftKings Sports app is now available in all 50 states.
2: But he did say
0: all markets. All markets. Let me repeat that. All markets.
2: Keep
0: sweat
2: going.
0: All the
2: keep
0: matches
2: it going.
0: You
2: just
0: love.
2: Just keep it going.
0: All
2: just
0: in
2: keep
0: one
2: it going.
0: Place
2: Gary.
0: With
2: keep,
0: one app.
2: He got that
0: if you're
2: out
0: new
2: of me.
0: To
3: your father
0: DraftKings,
3: has a strong mind even,
0: customers,
3: even
0: sign
3: though
0: up with code
3: Mallard. Right
0: it's my
3: now.
0: Last name. M-A-L-L-E-R. Spend $5 to get
3: same,
0: 200
3: your father
0: in rewards
3: being the engineer, my dad,
0: within 21 days. That's code Mallard in partnership with DraftKings. The crowd is yours.
3: Dad's slowing down a bit. He's been dealing with a blood cancer
5: New York,
3: since
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5: York,
2: with him now, though. 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
3: Yeah, wow.
2: So now I'm more open. When he was younger, he would ask a lot of questions.
6: You listen all night.
3: Part of us say, look, we'll talk about it, but, you know, you don't need to worry too much about this. You
6: can't stop listening.
2: You know, and I'm talking about when they're 8, 9, 10, 11, 12. It's like, all right, let me indoctrinate them. It's like, you can't do it.
3: Yeah, that's right.
2: You just can't. But, yeah, but it's
7: here. 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
2: That
7: I
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7: In store and online.
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7: One for you,
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7: for
2: get
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7: And one for every
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2: See for a while if I haven't seen them in 10 years. Hey, how's it going? What do you think about this?
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9: A Thursday afternoon update on USDA response to a South Texas case of New World Screwworm. 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
10: To date, there has been no further detections of New World Screwworm in the local area. 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And the minute we get any kind of a confirmation, we will be posting that onto our social media channels and issuing a press release.
9: Animal and Plant Health Inspection Service and Texas State Animal Health officials are conducting ground-level efforts, such as surveillance and animal movement restrictions, establishment of a quarantine area, and dispersion of sterile screwworm flies as eradication measures. 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I'm Rod Bain reporting for the U.S. Department of Agriculture in Washington, D.C.
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1: New week has begun.
2: Scott Pelley over the weekend.
1: Day of June, still late on a Sunday night in the West. Really late. Actually, early.
2: I'm a soldier, but I fought for this country.
3: Alaska. You know what?
1: And
3: people probably didn't know I did a dead-on Scott Pelley impression.
1: Big listenership.
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4: about
1: new episodes were up this
4: particular
1: week,
4: opening
1: mailbag
4: salvo to
1: with the
4: team.
1: Leprechaun. Uh-oh. Mike the Leprechaun making
3: Hell
1: the
3: yeah.
5: She, I am told,
1: celebrity chair
5: said
1: on the mailbag.
5: Something to the effect
1: that
5: of why do you think
1: you don't listen now because we're doing this show.
5: The country thinks you're biased.
1: Looking for something to listen to when there's nothing on.
5: But she didn't offer any kind of a metric.
1: The day. Check
5: know,
1: that out.
5: What's your metric? Why do you think so?
1: We'll be up and
5: do you have
1: running.
5: A poll? Dear is there market research?
1: What
5: are you talking about? Because we certainly
1: Fox,
5: didn't believe that.
1: 877-996-6369. Also on X at Ben Maller.
2: By the way, I wish he had the same curiosity on other topics.
1: Yeah,
2: like Russia collusion.
3: Right.
2: Where we all know.
6: Bill!
2: We, I mean,
1: don't talk to
2: for him to say,
1: and
2: do you have a poll?
1: A Bronco fan. That's
2: yeah, he's
1: Bronco
2: making it sound
1: fan.
2: Like, in my opinion, he's gaslighting. Because we know the polls are out there.
3: Right. Yes!
2: The polls are all over the place about the media
3: yes.
2: and the bias of the media.
3: Right.
2: Boy, he's making it sound like there's never been a poll on the
1: NFL
2: media.
1: Book them.
2: Right, as to why they're biased or not, or CBS.
3: We're just hearing this for the first time.
1: We're
3: not biased. We just hate Trump and Republicans. That's all.
1: At letting us know when somebody does something naughty and gets in trouble. There was a guy on the Denver Broncos over the weekend, I believe, Lorena. Congratulations, Lorena.
6: Oh, my gosh. What happened?
1: Well, a guy in the Broncos. Coop doesn't
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1: want to talk
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0: 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I'm playing the Dan Marino card from the bottom of this deck. 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
0: Kyle says,
13: the Walcott Truckers Jamboree runs July 9th through the 11th, 2026 at Iowa 80 on I-80 exit 284.
0: I would have made that shot. Moneyball Maller, baby. Nothing but net. Nothing but nylon.
13: Get the full schedule.
0: Jason says
13: and
0: Spurs Nation will be outraged if Wemby isn't unleashed.
13: That's
0: in game 3 and 4 coming back to San Antonio.
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0: We have freedom for Fur Dog. Fur Dog is out of social media jail.
15: And he's here, Carlin. I'm Gary McNamara. Welcome.
0: One of you idiots
15: that
0: have reported Fur Dog. We think we know
15: good
0: who.
15: Good morning. Thank you so much for being here. Download our Red Eye Radio app
0: to
15: today.
0: The ex-police, and he went to jail over the weekend.
15: All right, more on Scott Pelley in his interview.
0: Free, but don't expect the same Fur Dog from now on, Ben.
15: I'm sorry.
0: I had to toughen up to survive
15: did you
0: next
15: get out of
0: jail.
15: He's a child.
0: I'm no, not I mean, taking he, crap from
13: he really
0: nobody
13: is,
0: anymore.
13: Not only is he a child.
0: Has claws.
13: He's one of these
0: yep, there you go.
13: People who is, it would be one
0: Friday
13: of these
0: podcast,
13: adolescents
0: featured, the fifth hour podcast,
13: who thinks
0: featured
13: they're light
0: dog.
13: Years
0: Nature
13: above
0: says,
13: the parents
0: Nick
13: in terms
0: got
13: of intelligence.
0: Two full days to dream about a championship, but after Monday, they'll see a whole new Spurs
13: I,
0: team.
13: I don't know
0: at,
13: of anybody
0: Revenge,
13: who
0: rather,
13: every time
0: Cat
13: they
0: was
13: speak,
0: just a mirage.
13: Beats Scott Pelley in looking down their nose.
0: Mr. Nice Guy says, hard working
15: here's
0: Nick Mann's
15: more of the interview.
0: So the billionaire
15: go.
0: Can get in free.
16: But Scott,
0: yeah. Do you think anyone
16: meeting,
0: attending that game at Madison Square Garden is a regular,
16: wise,
0: has a regular
16: the
0: job? Come on, please.
16: Of
0: the buy-in is like $8,000 for a ticket. Everyone's like, oh, the,
16: of
0: you know, the president's hitting the small
16: into 60
0: no,
16: minutes
0: those are all
16: with
0: aristocrats.
16: The agenda to dismantle
0: I mean, not one
16: the
0: regular person other than the people working at
16: and
0: the arena.
16: And you did not think that that was going to have repercussions that could lead to your firing?
17: We about it and he was like,
18: used to be able to have conversations like that
17: so
18: at CBS News. The difference today is that the people running CBS News will not be questioned.
15: They never
2: never had a question and answer.
15: It's not.
2: Remember, that's the entire point. They said there was never quite. They said we wanted to talk to you. We want to discuss this stuff with you. He didn't want anything of it. The point is,
15: Jill in Minnesota, who's from New York,
2: that is lost on everyone.
15: That Trump is going to
2: is Barry Weiss
15: for the fans again. It's not the regular fans. It's
2: is not a Republican. She's not a conservative. No, she's a lifelong liberal.
13: By the way, in that answer,
15: I could not have said it any better myself. When people keep trying to shoot the president,
13: what he
15: actually there's going to be more security. It's completely valid.
13: I have never been questioned in a meeting.
15: He says, Al points out, stop picking on Wemby. The playoffs are hard.
13: No one would dare up until now question me in a meeting.
15: A little bit of help.
13: What a load of garbage.
15: Did
2: you know what I got out of it?
15: Let's go to the phones. Let's say hello to Anthony, who's in Louisiana.
2: And I know many people
15: hello,
2: might not have read
15: Anthony.
2: The book, but I keep going back to Bernard Goldberg and Bias.
15: What's my name?
19: Hey,
2: he's almost the perfect example.
19: Hey, Ben, how you doing?
15: Oh, there we go. See, I like when you say my name.
2: Bernard Goldberg described
15: say my name. I get
2: the mainstream media.
15: Yeah,
19: you guys 20
2: over 25 years ago.
15: Oh, yeah. Well, thank you.
2: Is how we describe
15: I look forward to your phone
2: right.
15: calls.
2: That they just
15: favorite.
2: Believe they're
15: you
2: right.
15: Many nights, you're the leadoff
2: that
15: hitter.
2: They are the
15: you're
2: they are the protectors of democracy.
15: Do you know who that is? Yes, baseball guy. No, not baseball.
19: Yeah,
13: that's what they believe.
6: That was a NASCAR driver.
13: They
15: Ricky
13: believe
15: Henderson,
13: and they believe you're wrong.
15: Oh, he's laughing.
13: Scott Pelley ends up being like a Walmart greeter.
19: How you
13: he's not going to ask
6: so
13: people
6: good.
13: If they need a cart.
6: Weekend.
13: He's going to tell them they need a cart.
6: What?
19: You got to call me sometime.
13: It's
19: my cell phone number,
13: it's just the most insane, childish
6: errands.
13: And it's over and over every time
15: he speaks. I had to move one of the lights. Yeah. I could not see the clock. And, you know,
13: man.
15: I'm on time now. They're by the clock.
13: Yeah, I was trying to think.
15: What
13: else could he do for a living?
6: He said I should call him sometime.
15: Oh,
13: I guess he could be an actor
6: number,
13: if you need a snob.
15: Oh, okay. Yeah, Anthony, you know,
13: hey,
15: I know it seems like there's only seven people listening. We actually have a pretty big audience. So it would be problematic to give out your phone number.
2: You know, the thing is, we've done it throughout the years, and we did it again last week. We tore apart some of the biggest stories.
6: I barely even messaged people
2: where the only way that you could say what he was saying is based on bias, because the natural curiosity, as it did with us, for example, with Russia collusion, because we focused in on that.
15: That's what
2: we sat there and went, well, your allegation isn't enough. Where's your evidence? Where's your proof?
13: Right.
2: You know, he's sitting there saying, well, Barry Weiss came in and said, why do you think people think we're biased? We don't think anybody thinks we're biased.
13: She had no metrics.
2: There was no metrics. Are you kidding me? If anything has been studied
15: tomorrow, why don't you just call tomorrow?
2: With polling and research over the last 30 years, it's been the bias in the media.
15: Andre, who's in the Commonwealth.
13: I would like to see some metrics.
15: Although his, you know, his heart is in Jersey. You know,
13: by the way, Scott, nobody talks that way.
15: He won't be able to rest today. He's going to be restless because of the Knicks, I would think.
13: The last
15: Hello,
13: time I
15: Andre,
13: heard someone say
15: the
13: metrics, they were mispronouncing the name of
19: a
13: Keanu Reeves
19: a
13: movie.
19: But a good day, you know, given my tri-state roots and what's
13: I mean, it's
19: right
13: just,
19: now,
13: it really is,
19: in the
13: it's
19: Big Apple,
13: just,
19: so, you know, we're going to be
13: laughable the way that he's just
19: kind of
13: whining.
19: Some of the things. We never
13: had this
19: right now,
13: before.
19: Square Garden, it has to
13: well, because
19: be
13: you had liberal activists,
19: you know, like the President of the United
13: as
19: States
13: executive producer
19: in,
13: and as the head of,
19: kind of, some of the,
13: CBS News.
19: Logistics that are be going on. I don't think there, anybody.
13: They were patting you on the back,
19: fan,
13: telling you to run for us. Run.
19: Anything about sports is going to miss this game. You just might
13: That's
19: not
13: why.
19: Be able to enjoy it in the way that you previously
2: Yeah, I thought because, it came
19: yeah,
2: off.
19: You know, we have,
2: again, I'm sure the left has sympathy for him because they agree that there's no bias in the media.
19: You know,
2: mm-hmm. We know there is every single poll.
19: Highest price game in NBA history. All right, so you have to expect
2: shows people believe there's bias in the
15: well,
2: game.
15: Well, and let me
2: yeah,
15: say
2: for him
15: something
2: to say
15: like,
2: what metric right. we don't,
15: I'm be
2: we certainly don't
15: all
2: think. My God, I was listening to that. And I'm thinking to myself, this is.
15: You
2: and remember,
15: is?
2: Bernard
15: a
2: Goldberg wrote the book Bias.
15: For the
2: I think
15: people
2: it was
15: that have season tickets for the Knicks, if they're able to sell them,
2: I said bias and
15: arrogance.
2: I mean,
15: that's
2: Scott Pelley. It's like that's what I mean when he was talking and talking about how he believes. I'm like, my God, it's exactly
15: what's the average ticket price? Let's say their average ticket. So
2: remember, Bernard Goldberg
15: work for Dan Rather. But our Goldberg, really, I don't think he's ever been a Republican.
0: All right. Well, that makes it easy. That makes the Mallard math easier.
15: He claims he's a fiscal conservative. They all do,
0: though. Four tickets and $10,000 each. That's $40,000 after taxes. That's a lot less. But still, $40,000 in revenue.
15: Kamala Harris said she's a fiscal conservative.
0: For selling tickets to one game and watching it on TV. I'd do that.
15: But it was just, it was amazing.
19: I'm in agreement, Ben.
15: My mouth was open listening to this going,
0: that's right. I'm being positive.
15: Called it perfectly because
0: think of that. Think of that guy that works at, for the subway in New York.
15: And they sit there
0: spends all his money on Knicks season tickets, and he's got an opportunity to make an extra. You know,
15: they are the arbiters of what
0: is right for
15: our society.
0: Tremendous,
15: and they are the protectors. Of
19: Ben,
15: our
19: thing, I think
15: society.
19: Another wrinkle, you know, Benny Bright did change our perspective.
15: People ask me, you know, what do you think about what you do? And I went, we try to get the truth out there.
19: That's Corn Brothers, you know what I'm saying?
15: Right. We try to get the truth out there, and we give you our opinion. That's basically it. We're a nice little national show. We built up a nice little audience.
19: With Wemby, and that's what I hear what you're saying. You know, he's young.
15: I have fought for you.
19: But Ben, in
15: fact, the opposite has happened.
19: The extra security that they have.
15: You know, when we have, when I've had in the past, soldiers come up and go, well, what you do is just as important. I'm like, no, it's not.
19: So I think that might be what they're
15: and
19: doing.
15: They go, yes. I understand where they're coming from when they say it. Well, because what they're saying is you're projecting my opinion out there, and I believe that's a very important thing.
0: Well, it doesn't matter. As you know, Andre,
15: but everybody has an opinion.
0: The last 20 years or more, it's been your team wins a championship, even if it hasn't been a long drought.
3: To do what?
0: Turn cards
3: does.
0: Over, start no, fires, no. loot.
3: And
0: that's what. That's the standard playbook when your team
3: too.
0: Wins. It sucks. It's been that way everywhere. Not just
3: dad,
0: it happens in L.A. all the time.
3: Two-time war veteran.
0: In L.A., there's people out
3: and he said
0: havoc,
3: something
0: but
3: basically to that effect.
0: Civil unrest. And
3: you know, what you do is important. It's just
19: it's
3: like with those who serve. You know, he didn't make the direct comparison that it's just as important.
19: Hot,
3: the conversation itself
19: call,
0: there
3: and
0: goes,
3: freedom
0: the
3: of
0: one and
3: speech
0: only Andre,
3: is
0: fan favorite from the Commonwealth.
3: What we
0: might have to get Andre on the
3: is part
0: mailbag,
3: of that conversation.
0: Send me a message, Andre, if you want to be on
3: and
0: the
3: that's,
0: mailbag.
3: But it can't happen without the military.
0: He would be good. He does his own podcast.
3: Without our...
6: Quickly.
0: That would be great. Yes, all
3: Federal
0: right. Time now for the Who Am I game.
3: Freedom through the military.
0: Here we go. Brewers starter Jacob Mizorowski, better known as
3: that's
0: Miz,
3: just,
0: who
3: that's
0: has
3: just
0: a 0.20 ERA over his last seven starts.
3: You know, it's,
0: that is the lowest earned run average by any Major League Baseball pitcher over the seven-game span, minimum 30 innings pitched.
3: My job is
0: since
3: important.
0: Me.
15: But it's so
0: Jacob
15: funny because they asked, why do you think people believe your bias?
0: Has a 0.20 ERA over his last seven starts.
15: And his point was like, we've never thought that way.
0: By any MLB pitcher over his
15: what we've said, you know,
0: they
15: don't think they're biased. No, they don't, and that's exactly
0: answer.
15: What our Goldberg said. They don't believe they're biased. They don't believe they're left or right. They just believe they're right.
0: There is
15: a certain amount of arrogance that goes along with it. And I remember when Bernard Goldberg
0: said
15: that. I was like,
0: every sports season is built on preparation.
15: You know,
0: studying
15: that,
0: the trends, making the necessary
15: again,
0: adjustments to
15: a lot has happened in the last 25 years
0: the same approach.
15: To the point
0: Weeble,
15: where
0: you have
15: the political activism in the media
0: data,
15: is so great.
0: Tool,
15: I believe many of them know that
0: the
15: political activists are not
0: decisions.
15: Journalists.
0: You're
15: but I do believe
0: stocks,
15: that if you go to the
0: ETFs
15: old school
0: more,
15: people
0: or planning for the
15: and they do believe
0: you
15: that
0: and your family with IRAs,
15: they just have a higher level of intelligence and are able
0: to
15: analyze it better than anybody else, and they're not left or right. They're just correct.
0: Resources
15: on the
0: and join their in-app community
15: no matter what
3: right.
0: discuss
15: and there's a certain level of arrogance that comes
0: 25
15: with that
0: million users
15: because
0: globally
15: you see it
0: and
15: right
0: now
15: there.
0: To help streamline
15: his blind spot
0: trading activities to elevate
15: does he even
0: strategy.
15: Know
0: try Vega
15: what he did there
0: Weeble's personal market AI
15: when he
0: assistant
15: said
0: that can give real-time
15: you know,
0: analysis watch list insights
15: you know, what are the
0: and
15: metrics?
0: Alerts
15: we don't know
0: when earnings drop so get your financial portfolio game ready by downloading the Weeble app today or visiting
15: Weeble. You don't think that people think you're biased
20: financial LLC member SIPC
15: we know you don't think you're biased. You don't think
20: for
15: they're
20: information,
15: are you in such a bubble where you don't know? And if you're in such a bubble, we got a problem here.
3: Well, I again with that level of arrogance that he has.
21: Just search the Ben
3: Maller
21: Show.
3: He's in the bubble.
0: Some of it caught my attention.
3: I think you can only maintain that level of arrogance for that amount of time
21: and comment away.
3: By
21: Ben know
3: staying
21: how smart
3: in the bubble.
21: He really is.
13: Which, by the way,
5: ladies and gentlemen, here they are.
13: I don't believe that he doesn't
5: know. This is the
13: know.
5: Show that has two pros and
13: I believe
5: a cup of
13: he
5: Joe.
13: Wants people
16: Who
13: to think that he just Quinn and believes Jonas he's doing the right
0: well,
13: thing.
0: Well, it's unfortunate that we are inching
13: what
0: closer,
13: he's trying to portray.
0: Even though, you know, for the record, the Knox
13: Locks
0: pick
13: you live in the bubble and shut yourself
0: seven,
13: out.
0: And we're inching closer
13: and
0: to that. And
13: you
0: I
13: don't,
0: just think it's going to be
13: It's like people say when they're on, you know, if they're social media or, you know, if you're an influencer or whatever, you know, Rogan has said it.
0: Brand new Knicks gear
13: don't read the comments.
0: They finally have something to cheer
13: he's not reading. He's not paying attention to the polls. He knows they exist. He knows there are metrics.
0: It just, in watching
2: By the
0: game
2: way, this whole thing
0: night,
2: that, you know, that
0: you're just
2: Trump is directed. Trump is not directed.
0: San Antonio's
2: no. And it's like,
21: they
2: you know, it's like every, look, Trump comes on all the time and attacks conservative media when they speak against him all the time. He basically said, don't listen to Fox anymore. Don't watch Fox anymore. Donald Trump Jr. has said, don't watch Fox.
21: They came out and
2: Republicans still continue to watch Fox.
21: It was a game that delivered.
2: You know, so he'll pick out conservatives all the time and say these, you know,
21: last I checked, a lot of
2: these people just don't have it right, or he'll insult them.
21: Soon as it happens in the West, it's over.
2: Yeah, so to sit there and say that
22: a lot of credit.
2: Trump
22: and Brunson
2: said,
22: just always delivers. I mean, he's a closer,
2: to the new
22: man.
2: Owners of CBS.
22: I mean, I
2: put
22: don't know
2: a liberal in there who believes
22: like
2: in journalism.
22: Rivera, or like whoever,
2: I don't believe that's
22: when
2: what
22: the game
2: happened.
22: Gets tight, but the game's in his hands.
2: You know, we've
22: I
2: seen
22: feel
2: it.
22: As confident in
2: with
22: him
2: whether
22: as
2: it's
22: anyone else.
2: New companies come in, going, my God, the bias is so obvious.
5: Brady Quinn and Jonas,
2: and the bias is so incredibly obvious with CBS. And we pointed out over and over and over again. We spent an hour, over an hour and a half last week, just on his lack of curiosity, which he just accepted what was being said by Andrew McCabe on Russia collusion. And Andrew McCabe either had it wrong or was lying 100%
23: of the proximity of the CBS.
2: He was either one he was either 100% wrong or he was lying or he was 100% wrong and lying
23: kind of right there. No, in the front row is going to do it cuz they don't want to.
2: And there was no curiosity from Pelly or his producer.
23: Somebody ran
2: and they were completely wrong on the story. There was no Russia collusion. Trump did not collude with the Russians to hack the election. It was the Democrats, no. It was Hillary Clinton that set him up.
23: No.
2: As we all know,
0: mm-hmm.
2: There is no debate on that. We know that. Sure that's why Mueller couldn't come really up with anything in the Mueller report.
5: The Dan Patrick Show.
23: Dan and the Danettes and you.
2: Because they knew they couldn't go down that road to say, okay, let's go to the FISA warrant. Because the FISA warrant would have the best information as to why Trump might be a Russian asset. Why don't we go down there? Because it leads right back to Hillary.
0: Yes. Superstars.
13: You can't. You can't.
0: People are watching.
13: Open.
0: Because of Caitlin Clark,
13: you can't
0: Angel
13: look behind
0: Reese,
13: the curtain.
0: All the players,
2: you know, as somebody pointed out
0: the
2: other day, there's Britt Hume.
0: Paige Beckers,
2: the producers
0: and I feel
2: run
0: like,
2: all these shows.
0: Yeah, they just don't like the people that have
2: How
0: come in the last
2: a plastic
0: couple of years.
2: Person
0: so
2: is,
0: yeah, oh, this person wore out there.
13: Well,
0: welcome.
13: I think we're learning.
0: I don't know why. I've
2: we
0: never
2: are Red
0: seen
2: Eye Radio.
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0: it's
25: matters
0: relevant.
25: Is inside.
0: Everybody's talking about the W.
13: Our
0: like
13: founders believed that freedom wasn't just a word, it was
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0: We are on our radio. He's Eric Cronin. I'm Barry McNamara. You know, the thing is, when Scott Pelley said, well, Barry Weiss asked, why do you think the country thinks you're biased? And he said, he went in and he goes, why do you think so? Do you have a poll? Is there market research? What are you talking about? What is the metric? Because we certainly don't believe that. And it was funny because you just instantaneously picked up a couple of polls, one of the Pew Research and something else, you know, 7 months and 77% believe it's biased, whatever. He didn't answer and say, well, the country may think that way, but I believe they're wrong.
1: Right. He could say, look, I know there are various polls, but I believe they're wrong, and we pride ourselves in doing good journalism, which would be laughable, but that would be a better answer than what he gave.
0: Right. What he said was, no, we don't believe that there's no evidence that America believes that we're biased. Right. That's just flat out. That's gaslighting. Yes, at that point.
2: You do in life, everything.

0: think is universally
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0: Kevin
2: and
0: Garnett
2: issues discussed.
0: Is the guy that's like, yo.
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1: moved into
0: News,
1: a virtual tie for first in the AL East with the Rays. Tampa Bay
0: Israel
1: lost 4-1 at Miami. The Yankees won 6-1 over Boston with 5 runs in the bottom of the eighth. Atlanta has the Majors' best record, 45-21, after edging Pittsburgh 3-2. The Mets won 7-3 at San Diego. Manny Machado with the Padres batting 169 after an 0-4 day. The Angels beat the Dodgers in L.A. 13-5. The Giants took the Sunday night ball game in 10 innings at the Cubs 2-1. Wins for Kansas City and Detroit. St. Louis won its fourth straight. Victories for Texas and Milwaukee. University of Texas advanced to the College World Series, as did Georgia and North Carolina. The IndyCars race near St. Louis went to Joseph Newgarden. Denny Hamlin took the NASCAR event at Michigan. The U.S. Women's Open in L.A. was won by American Nellie Korda.

0: substantiated claim that last week's California elections are rigged because after 4 days, the state isn't even close to finishing the count.
1: Do you have evidence to support that?
2: All I have to do is look.
1: That's not evidence.
2: And I listen to people and let's see what happens.
1: But sir, that's not evidence.
0: The Trump Justice Department now sending in a federal prosecutor to investigate voter fraud allegations in California.
3: Well, it's not often.
4: In Maine, Senate hopeful Graham Blattner faced voters at a town hall, the primary coming up on Tuesday.
3: NFL player.
4: Blattner telling
3: pro athlete
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3: Where's the merch of another team while under contract with a different team? But that has happened. Welcome in. The beginning of another hour of the Ben Maller Show.
4: To ABC
3: we are in the air everywhere. 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
3: Of time.
6: I've been telling all of us guaranteed human free report. You can
3: from
6: receive
3: the
6: a copy
3: world
6: of
3: famous
6: by contacting Swiss America
3: Fox Sports Radio Studios where our friend
6: I'd also like
3: Kathy
6: to you to
3: in
6: to the
3: Madison
6: on YouTube. Just search
3: says, hey.
6: Swiss America Trading. The podcast can provide you a ton
3: that's
6: of
3: right.
6: vital information.
3: Well, she says
6: and
3: that, and she also says, hey, can you let the people know about tires? I said, you know, Kathy,
6: subscribe today.
3: I normally don't do
6: bricks,
3: that.
6: Industry leaders
3: request
6: and their market
3: you were very nice,
6: for the future,
3: and so
6: along with
3: sure.
6: what you might expect to see in terms
3: absolutely.
6: Of precious metal
3: for
6: performance.
3: Over 40 years, Tire Rack has been helping customers like King Rory.
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4: the NBA Finals arrive in New York
3: data,
4: with a heightened risk. An NYPD assessment obtained by ABC News says malicious actors across the ideological
3: LLC,
4: spectrum may use
3: IPC,
4: high-profile
3: FINRA,
4: sporting events for targeted violence.
3: For more information,
4: these kinds of assessments are routine for big events. There's no specific threat. President Trump is expected to attend. And because of that, the Knicks are telling fans arrive at least 2 hours before tip-off. To airport-style security, and there'll be no watch party at the Garden due to enhanced security.
3: So he'll be
4: also, after someone assaulted a cop during the last watch party, Mayor Zoran Mondani.
7: We know that the vast majority of New Yorkers are celebrating in the way that we would want them to, with exuberance, with joy, but there's no tolerance for violence against police officers or violence in general.
4: Heat building across the central U.S., upper 90s expected across the southern plains Monday. Amarillo could hit 100 degrees. I'm Wayne Cabot, ABC News.
3: The crown.
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3: Joe, much like you, we both have done very well. We're aging in reverse, and we're just getting better looking as we get older. So we don't do shout outs overnight, Joe. And that's a mention. That's not a shout out. That's a mention. And so there you go. Overnight Joe, the man at WHEC 10, Master Control all night. And he's been loyal to our show. So if anything goes wrong, it's not our fault at all. All right, we're all on the same page on that? Not our fault?
8: Houston, we have a problem.
3: Now, if stuff goes well he's in Rochester, so if stuff goes well, then we're going to take credit. But if anything goes bad, it's not our fault. Blame somebody else there. We had nothing to do with it. Our lead this hour, though. Play the hits, my man. Play the hits. All right, well, play the hits. We're going to play the hits. What a story this is. What a gift. Content hand-delivered. From one of the great malcontents in the NFL, Dateline Social Media, where wide receiver Brandon Ayuk, yep, that guy, got paid and forgot how to play. Brandon Ayuk is public.

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1: Gary McNamara and Eric Hurley talk about everything from politics to social issues and news of the day. Whether you're up late or you're just starting your day, welcome to the show.
0: That's what we have here.
1: From the Relief Factor Studio.
0: Let me give you the brief thumbnail.
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0: And then we'll start attacking here.
2: And he is Eric Hurley, and I'm Gary McNamara.
0: On the gram over the weekend.
2: Welcome and good morning. Talking about Scott Pelley and soon the New York Times in just a moment here.
0: Not that he's played in a while, but he's property of the 49ers.
2: From Beckett Adams' column.
0: And he was wearing that ugly
2: what this long-running outrage reveals.
0: And he compared himself to a
2: with its boilerplate rhetoric about oligarchies and its
0: that the 49ers don't know how to use properly.
2: Allegation of wrongdoing by Barry Weiss and the 60 Minutes executive producer Nick Bilton.
0: Now, he suggested the wide receiver Brandon Ayuk suggested another team would make better use of
2: him. A lot of the people in the news business think of their profession as something akin to a public university. This upside-down view goes a long way towards explaining how the credibility gap, the single greatest threat facing journalism today, has gotten so wide. Sloppy and one-sided reporting helped to crater trust, yes, but the industry's
0: move
2: towards being totally...
0: What is 49ers wide receiver Brandon Ayuk actually hoping to accomplish
2: insular
0: with his latest
2: detached
0: single-mindedness.
2: All right,
0: so on this one we've got
2: contemptible
0: Legos,
2: self-regard
0: brisket,
2: makes the problem
0: and
2: intractable
0: margaritas.
2: Weiss is actually is obviously trying to run CBS as a business with
0: together,
2: a broad appeal and plump
0: ABC
2: profit margins
0: and
2: this
0: one,
2: means
0: two,
2: updating adjusting and modernizing an organization
0: whose
2: workplace culture is still proudly stuck in the 60s and where attempts to change are resisted with invocations of an anchor
0: an
2: whose
0: Occam's
2: final newscast
0: situation.
2: Was a year that John Hinckley shot
0: right
2: President Reagan.
0: He is
2: running a successful newsroom today also means
0: is
2: accounting for the
0: annoyed
2: credibility crisis,
0: the
2: which
0: NFL
2: makes sense given that it is the most pressing issue.
0: So,
2: no one trusts us.
0: Training
2: this is a problem. Without trust, there's no audience. Without an audience,
0: so
2: there
0: we're
2: is
0: closer.
2: No point.
0: And he is stuck at loggerheads. Brandon Ayuk,
2: oh, they'll say
0: the
2: their opposition
0: here,
2: is motivated
0: so
2: by the belief that the free press is too sacred to have to address matters as pedestrian as market
0: it's
2: forces
0: like
2: and audience disapproval.
0: Passionately
2: but the resistance is rarely any deeper
0: door
2: than professional
0: the
2: self-preservation.
0: You know, like, close the door,
2: fighting
0: will not
2: for
0: close.
2: Perks
0: I want to close the door on the Niners
2: and for the freedom
0: and
2: to indulge their partisan preferences in subtle and not so subtle ways. We see this in the Pellies and the NPRs of the world and their supporters in the media, those who'd like to enjoy all the benefits and prestige of major league journalism with none of the market pressures or business concerns and certainly none of
0: the
2: personal moderation required by such things. They often condemn efforts to impose accountability, adjust editorial positions, account for opposing perspectives held by the other 50% of the country, or address ideological blind spots as attacks on the First Amendment and editorial independence. They've become so accustomed to a version of the news industry that operates like a public university where revenues are unconnected to performance, where a captive audience is a given, where viewpoint conformity is ruthlessly enforced, where loyalty is rewarded with lifetime employment, and where criticism is worthy of attention only if it comes from within the institution, and even the suggestion of operating under
0: so
2: a for-profit business model has them breaking out in hives
0: really
2: and leaking to
0: we're
2: competing newsrooms.
0: Here.
2: Wow.
0: He's at this point having
2: the irony
0: the
2: is that the public university style approach to journalism
0: off the wall,
2: is
0: bounce
2: how
0: over,
2: CBS arrived
0: John Lynch
2: at its current predicament. Like many legacy newsrooms, CBS has taken its audience for granted,
0: and he's been
2: viewing them not as just
0: by all accounts,
2: as an afterthought, but as something of a nuisance.
0: Big shots in San Francisco.
2: Unfortunately
0: so
2: for the legacy league, this attitude is no great
0: so
2: secret. Audiences are keenly
0: like
2: aware of the press's
0: like
2: dismissiveness,
0: that
2: especially when it comes to legitimate concerns and criticisms worsening the already serious credibility crisis. And that's the whole point.
0: To acquire the services.
2: And I wanted to read that after you know we played the Pelley cut last hour
0: college ball with
2: where he was saying,
0: she Arizona
2: said, why
0: State
2: do you think
0: with the Sun Devils
2: the public
0: and 10B,
2: thinks
0: where all the beautiful people are,
2: we're biased.
0: going
2: well,
0: off
2: what's
0: to
2: the metric?
0: Where
2: are the
0: rules.
2: Polls?
0: They're not ugly.
2: Where's
0: there
2: the research?
0: And
2: we
0: Washington,
2: don't believe
0: if you
2: that.
0: Look at their depth chart. There's not a lot
2: what are you
0: there.
2: Talking about.
0: They need a wide receiver.
2: What kind
0: receiver
2: of a bubble are you in?
0: Right next to Terry McLaurin.
2: You're saying now. So they if you don't believe you're biased,
0: John
2: it's
0: Lynch
2: one thing.
0: Already made it
2: what
0: clear.
2: What you're stating is
0: already made it clear.
2: You don't
0: that
2: believe
0: Iowa
2: that the public believes you're biased
0: in the Bay Area.
2: Well, then you're fired.
0: And this is just the world's slowest.
2: If you don't know that about your own profession,
0: NFL,
2: you're fired.
3: Well, he's fired anyway.
2: Yeah, exactly.
0: Or did Jaden Daniels give him that?
3: It's.
0: You think that was like a freebie he got from Jaden Daniels?
3: If you say you don't know that,
0: it's possible. Now, page two.
3: I believe there's a good chance.
0: Keeping the
3: he definitely
0: good
3: knows
0: times
3: it.
0: Rolling on.
3: He just wants to ignore
0: right, so
3: it.
2: Well, this
0: the
2: is the problem that they have.
0: Why
2: look,
0: are
2: when
0: the
2: it comes
0: 49ers,
2: to bias, you and I remember we don't
0: here?
2: You know, hold get the accusation much any
0: Titan
2: the accusation much anymore.
0: Brandon Iowa.
2: But it's
0: why
2: actually said
0: to
2: this as a compliment
0: guy?
2: When people
0: well,
2: have
0: he don't
2: told
0: there.
2: Us before.
0: He hasn't played in a long
2: they said,
0: time.
2: Well, we like listening to you guys
0: and
2: because you have no bias. You cover
0: merch
2: both sides.
0: Other NFL
2: and
0: teams
2: like,
0: while he's
3: no, no, no,
2: no. We've actually said, no,
0: so
2: we're biased.
0: It,
2: well, I'm not going to lie about what we do.
0: Well, it's a salary.
2: Why would I lie about what we do?
3: No, no, I'm proud of what we do.
2: Right. The one thing we won't do, though, we're not going to look. We're not afraid to say, I don't know. We don't have all the information. I got
0: cap.
2: No problem
0: it's
2: saying
0: all,
2: I don't know.
0: I, we'd love
2: I'm
0: to
2: not
0: have done that,
2: sit there and go,
0: cap.
2: All right,
0: and
2: what do you predict's going to happen in this
0: you
2: without
0: love you
2: with a
0: caps.
2: Total lack of
0: when
2: information?
0: Acquire someone,
2: I don't know.
0: They're going to say
2: it's like the
0: cap,
2: stupid
0: like
2: sportscasters. I think the
0: NFL
2: score is going to be, all right, what's your prediction? 21-19. What do you mean? It's not going to be 20-19. It's going to be 23-18. What the hell are you thinking about? And then they all scream and yell about who's got the right prediction.
0: Any other industry.
2: And it's a completely useless conversation.
0: Any other industry.
2: That's why they play the game.
0: Call it
2: and
0: HR
2: so,
0: waiting for the paperwork
2: when you,
0: to clear.
2: I know what I am.
0: The Niners
2: I know what I do. I'm under no
0: and
2: delusion, and I like what I do.
0: Reserve,
2: I don't need to be under delusion because
0: list,
2: I don't have to defend
0: thing,
2: what I
0: Brandon
2: do.
0: Iuk,
2: and what I do is
0: squad
2: I give my opinion, and you give your opinion
0: the
2: on the issues. Now, the one thing we have promised,
0: him.
2: We're not going to
0: so
2: give our opinion on an issue that's false. If the issue isn't true,
0: on the
2: we're not going to bother with it.
0: Iuk is on the naughty
2: right.
0: list.
2: And we'll tell
0: there.
2: You, right. yeah. this issue's false.
0: Yeah. A gigantic
2: And so that's it. And
0: that
2: so, in fact, I've said, we're the ones that have actually, people said,
0: ago.
2: You guys aren't biased.
0: The extension
2: of course
0: he signed back
2: we
0: in 2024.
2: Why lie to your audience? And that's
0: the
2: problem. He doesn't even, Scott Pelley doesn't even realize
0: the roster. So there's some
2: that
0: legal gymnastics.
2: He's been approaching it as we are unbiased people.
0: So we're good on that.
2: Giving you the news and bringing you both sides
0: really,
2: of an issue.
0: Just keeping, I believe this is the Mallard
2: and he's not
0: theory.
2: Doing that. And it's obvious he's not doing that. That's why there's you were reading some of the polls of Pew Research. 77%.
0: Rattle the
2: one
0: snake.
2: Poll.
3: Yeah,
2: 74%
3: to 24.
0: Right. That's the
3: and,
0: message.
3: And
0: you rattle
3: it was a
0: the
3: poll
0: snake,
3: that was taken
0: you get
3: after
0: stung.
3: The 24
0: and,
3: election.
0: I rattle it.
3: And it was
0: John Lynch is happily
3: the survey
0: the
3: found again
0: saying,
3: Pew Research,
0: ha, ha,
3: and it was
0: I've
3: released.
0: Got the anti-venom. You don't.
3: Beginning
0: so this
3: of
0: is a
3: December,
0: warning shot. And
3: found
0: they're
3: that
0: trying
3: 77%
0: to make an out
3: of surveyed Americans believe media organizations
0: that, hey, listen,
3: are biased. Now
0: down the line, maybe 2 years, 3 years, five.
3: I wanted
0: years,
3: to get into the
0: years,
3: poll and
0: there'll
3: break,
0: be another player that comes along.
3: The, analyze
0: in a similar
3: sorry,
0: situation.
3: Analyze
0: signs a contract,
3: the metrics.
0: They decide they don't want to play.
3: We already
0: they
3: know
0: cause
3: this.
0: All these problems and all
3: and
0: that
3: even
0: stuff.
3: Most,
0: and so they're
3: in
0: sending
3: this
0: a
3: poll,
0: message.
3: Even
0: like,
3: most Democrats believe
0: the message
3: the media
0: is rather
3: is biased.
0: And so John Lynch
3: now,
0: is slow cooking.
3: They're
0: going to
3: tell
0: thing,
3: you.
0: This,
3: many Democrats may tell you rank and file
0: or trade like a
3: those
0: brisket.
3: Who are respondents.
0: Yeah, you got to put a brisket in the oven.
3: That
0: nice
3: is biased
0: Sunday
3: to
0: brisket,
3: the right.
0: But you got
3: to because they're
0: going
3: to point to Fox News
0: a couple days before. Make
3: because
0: that
3: Fox
0: slow
3: News on cable news
0: for
3: dominates.
0: Hours and hours and hours
3: but
0: and hours. Low
3: the rest of the media
0: that long wait there.
3: Combined
0: put some potatoes around that thing, little garlic.
3: Well, these days
0: maximum
3: tenderness, gets
0: chef's
3: to
0: kiss. So that's for the 49ers, of course, not for the player.
3: But it's always
0: and
3: been this liberal.
0: My theory
3: bias.
0: Has been the Niners are going to wait to the very
3: and I would
0: last
3: love to
0: minute.
3: See the
0: they're
3: breakdown
0: see if he
3: of it.
0: Shows up or not to training,
3: you know,
0: camp.
3: Of any
0: and
3: given
0: if he
3: poll.
0: Shows up,
3: the majority
0: at that point,
3: of Americans do believe
0: they'll say turn out the last
3: and again,
0: party's
3: this
0: over.
3: Gets back to his answer. His answer
0: right?
3: should have
0: and
3: been.
0: Then,
3: well,
0: they're
3: going
0: to wait. The reason you wait is you want to stick it to
3: Americans
0: the player. So everyone will have spent their
3: the
0: allotted money.
3: That the media is biased. What I would
0: there
3: say to them is
0: much money
3: we go in to bring you
0: for the
3: entire
0: get,
3: story
0: and
3: every
0: and he'll
3: time.
0: Be paid peanuts. Now, he could end up in Washington. He'll just not get much money.
3: Which, by the way, he can't make that.
0: This to
3: now,
0: their absolute advantage.
3: You know,
0: as you would expect,
3: 60 Minutes.
0: They feel like they were screwed over
3: the Kamala interview.
0: The employee.
3: You can't make the case. Now, he didn't do that interview.
0: Very last second. That's what they, that's how they should
3: but
0: play
3: the Kamala
0: this. We'll
3: interview
0: see if I'm right.
3: Where they had to remember.
0: It'll be interesting to see.
3: They put out a preview of it over the weekend before it aired.
0: And how
3: and
0: they,
3: then what actually aired was
0: point.
3: Very
0: now, final
3: different.
0: Point. We
3: they
0: go
3: went
0: to
3: in
0: the
3: and
0: Bahamas.
3: Fixed her word
0: the Bahama
3: salad
0: Mama.
3: Answer.
0: We go and Fox and sideline reporter Aaron
3: you can't
0: Andrews
3: say that you're not biased. You wanted to make her look
0: flack.
3: Smarter.
0: What did
2: well, you know,
0: Aaron
2: said,
0: Andrews
2: said, we,
0: do,
2: we,
0: the Fox sideline reporter?
2: When we,
0: well,
2: when
0: she
2: us,
0: posted
2: we
0: some vacation photos, which wouldn't have been a problem if she wasn't on
2: his,
0: a vacation
2: his,
0: with Matthew Stafford, the Rams quarterback, and his family.
3: Yeah, right.
0: Say what?
2: All this going on.
0: Yes.
2: He didn't question
0: Andrews,
2: it at all.
0: Along
2: there was
0: with
2: no,
0: Kelly Stafford,
2: was a
0: that
2: complete,
0: annoying podcast.
2: The bias there
0: Matthew
2: was a complete
0: Stafford.
2: Lack
0: now,
2: of curiosity.
0: We should also point out
2: that I would have been brought up to him if I would have been his
0: well,
2: editor or boss.
0: Or
2: I would have brought it up with the producer.
0: Carissa Thompson.
2: Because you and I,
0: works,
2: at that time
0: TV,
2: and that was going on,
0: they were all vacationing
2: all
0: apparently
2: we
0: together.
2: We never saw
0: in the
2: evidence.
3: Right.
2: The we heard the allegation.
0: Area,
2: we never saw the evidence to
0: well,
2: where this
0: Bahamas,
2: come from.
0: Now, photos
2: anybody can make it up.
0: Bouncing around
2: from
3: well,
0: the
3: start
0: boat
3: with
0: trip.
3: The, let's start with the
0: They're
3: warrant.
0: They're in the Bahamas
3: you know,
0: showing
3: start,
0: the group together, smiling,
3: with the
0: having a great
3: warrant.
0: Time.
3: Start
0: Andrews
3: with so
0: even
3: many
0: shared
3: things.
0: One
3: let's
0: of the
3: start
0: photos
3: with
0: on her
3: everything
0: Instagram
3: that was going on you
0: and
3: know, during
0: critics,
3: that entire
0: course,
3: era
0: have attacked
3: where
0: the
3: McCabe
0: journalistic
3: was.
0: Ethics
2: and
0: of a NFL sideline.
2: When you look at the stories that Scott Pelley got wrong.
0: In the Bahamas,
2: 100%
0: a starting
2: wrong.
0: Quarterback, the most valuable player in the
2: He's
0: NFL.
2: He's never had to explain
0: so the question, should
2: or say
0: should
2: maybe I should have
0: an NFL sideline reporter like Aaron Andrews,
3: right.
0: who seemingly
2: maybe,
0: covers
2: maybe I should
0: the
2: have
0: NFL,
2: gone for you know more evidence. We knew it. We knew it all the time.
0: Of
2: we said
0: the
2: if you listen to the
0: Rams
2: show,
0: quarterback
2: for any length of time,
0: Stafford
2: we said.
0: And
2: by the way, we've always done that. If you've been a long
0: right, so
2: time listener, or even a short time listener
0: to
2: the show,
0: my
2: we'll always say we're
0: that
2: putting
0: I'm
2: on our investigative hat, whether it comes from the right or left, and say what's
0: all
2: the evidence.
0: Actors in this
2: we don't get involved in the rhetoric or the politics of it.
0: That
2: at that moment when we're analyzing it, it's like, okay, where's the evidence?
0: To
2: this
0: me,
2: is the allegation.
0: The
2: where's the evidence
0: problem.
2: To prove
0: like,
2: it?
0: Like they don't seem to understand. Like this doesn't
2: and
0: seem
2: so,
0: to look very good.
2: We've always played that way on both sides because the last thing I ever want
0: to
2: do is be giving my opinion on something that isn't true.
0: None of these people are
2: what a waste of time that is. I don't want to waste time. I'm not interested in being a political activist
0: see this
2: except
0: issue,
2: for the fact if
0: like,
2: I can convince
0: well,
2: people
0: we're just all friends here.
2: By arguing
0: and
2: the
0: how do you,
2: facts
0: of, course, the obvious,
2: of something
0: you would objectively
2: why we're right
0: cover like Matthew stuff
2: yeah. and the opposition
0: and
2: might be wrong on it
0: the season, yep. whatever happens then
2: and okay. then some of the things like voter ID we really don't have to talk about the people that we disagree with on it because everybody agrees.
0: When you're buddy buddy
2: on voter ID,
0: of course you don't
2: all right,
0: have
2: well, the vast majority.
0: Objectivity.
3: Yeah, and it's
0: case
3: only
0: here,
3: the communist
0: and
3: Nazis.
0: Vacationing
3: yeah,
0: with
3: right.
0: people who you supposedly cover, you're
3: the,
0: not reporting on
3: the
0: NFL.
3: The entire approach.
0: You're
3: if you,
0: participating.
3: You think about
0: the
3: issues
0: in
3: the
0: NFL. There is a slight difference there, and this, of course,
3: people,
0: is how they make the sausage.
3: There are so
0: you're
3: many,
0: not supposed to see how they make.
3: None
0: the sausage.
3: Of these issues, by the way,
0: the
3: are
0: lines
3: hard to understand.
0: Get blurred. Ask Diana Russini about that.
3: I think one of
0: they
3: the
0: often get erased.
3: Biggest
0: and
3: rabbit
0: it's
3: hole
0: all
3: issues
0: one big buddy
3: or
0: buddy
3: set of
0: country
3: events
0: club.
3: Really was the Russian
0: family,
3: hoax.
0: Friends, and yeah,
3: I mean,
0: football retreats.
3: And it was
0: where
3: a very
0: Clinton-esque.
3: That the reason is.
0: I don't know who the mark is. Look
3: because
0: in the mirror. You're the mark.
3: Designed by Hillary Clinton.
0: You are the absolute mark. Imagine back
3: the
0: in the day.
3: Was
0: you know, I remember when I was a kid,
3: point.
0: I heard stories about the old days and
3: in terms
0: journalism,
3: of formulating that set of events.
0: Reporters,
3: think about that as Secretary of State.
0: Imagine like if
3: right?
0: Walter Cronkite,
3: think about a Secretary of State,
0: the greatest
3: what
0: you, know,
3: you
0: TV guy,
3: what you are involved in, and the knowledge you
0: if
3: have
0: it was like
3: in propaganda,
0: and with Richard
3: you know,
0: Nixon,
3: I mean,
0: suntan
3: that's a given in the American
0: like,
3: political
0: be,
3: landscape anyway.
0: House.
3: Propaganda is part
0: football.
3: Of it.
0: I
3: but I mean
0: it.
3: Foreign propaganda, when you're building,
0: however, that's
3: and
0: where
3: America
0: we are
3: does
0: now.
3: It, the U.S. does
0: right,
3: it.
0: That's where we are now.
3: And other countries do
0: the
3: it here.
0: NFL, at one point, there was
3: gosh,
0: some of that.
3: We're told the Russians
0: now
3: spent
0: everyone's in bed with
3: in upwards
0: everyone else.
3: Of $110,000 in advertising on Facebook. That story still makes me laugh.
0: That's what they are.
3: And
0: you have to accept it because that's the reality of the situation.
3: Spend a lot of time
0: really
3: and effort
0: comes out,
3: in formulating propaganda.
0: For example, Diana Russini. That story seemingly problematic
3: former senator,
0: the integrity
3: former
0: of the
3: Secretary
0: NFL
3: of State at that
0: media
3: time.
0: And the NFL media
3: the
0: world didn't have a comment
3: cycle.
0: Because they didn't.
3: And a former
0: all
3: first lady.
0: Everyone's in bed with everyone else. Or
3: two-term first
0: boats
3: lady.
0: In the Bahamas,
3: she was elected
0: having
3: twice.
0: A great time. So there you go. It's the NFL's version
3: the
0: of pro
3: whole
0: wrestling.
3: Thing is about.
0: You get a backstage pass.
3: Having those.
0: You get a backstage
3: pass. Very.
0: You get a backstage
3: not only
0: pass. 877-99 on Fox.
3: Sophisticated set of skills.
0: 877-996-6369.
3: But the resources to make that happen.
0: Ben Maller.
3: If you build that
0: Ben
3: rabbit hole,
0: Maller,
3: nobody's going
0: to like
3: follow
0: to be part of the program. The
3: average
0: that way,
3: person.
0: You can call
3: if
0: in
3: you sit
0: and
3: them down and just walk
0: and
3: them through the bullet
0: of
3: points of Russian
0: old
3: collusion.
0: Furniture being auctioned off.
3: They'll look at you and say,
0: you think
3: there's
0: it is.
3: No
0: we'll
3: way
0: that
3: it ever happened.
0: Calls,
3: and their eyes
0: and
3: glaze
0: also, later
3: over.
0: This hour, we'll have the instant trivia.
2: I got it a month,
0: multiple
2: I,
0: times.
2: I got it a month and a half
0: all
2: ago
0: of that.
2: With that
0: we will
2: couple
0: do
2: that
0: it.
2: I was going on vacation.
3: They had no idea what I was talking about. And this is the truth, and it's not.
0: Cup yeah.
3: It's not even, you know, because
0: the
3: if
0: US,
3: I'm going to interview
0: days
3: Andrew
0: away
3: McCabe,
0: here, and only DraftKings
3: man, I'm going in
0: has
3: deep.
0: It fully covered. It is the A block.
3: I've
0: what
3: got
0: hour
3: a million
0: is it?
3: Questions. I think that would be a four-part
0: King.
3: Series, and I
0: so
3: mean
0: me
3: all
0: more
3: four
0: about
3: hours
0: here. The DraftKings
3: of 60 minutes if I was doing it.
2: And even back then, the questions were even harder back then because the allegations were so great.
0: Hallelujah.
2: If the allegations were so great, what people are talking about,
0: the
2: 25th Amendment and the Trump should be, you ought to have some evidence to back it up instead of just allegations.
3: Exactly.
2: Then when it all
3: some
2: came
3: metrics.
2: Out, right. Yeah, some metrics, exactly.
0: Sign up,
2: and so that's the thing with Scott Pelley.
0: Yeah.
2: You know, he's pretending that he's stupid.
3: Yeah.
2: He's pretending that, I'm living in this bubble and everybody's in this bubble that, you know, we have no idea.
0: That's code
2: we didn't know that people thought that the media was biased. We had no idea. Where did this come from? Where are the metrics? Where are the polls? And it's like, that's when I saw that, I went, my God, he's gaslighting.
3: He really
2: because
3: is.
2: It's the same thing as saying Joe Biden is fine.
3: Yeah. No, it is.
2: You know, this is the
3: it
2: best.
3: Is.
2: This is the best Joe Biden you're ever going to get.
3: That's right.
4: Apply in Illinois, 21 plus.
2: From morning doofus.
3: Yeah.
2: You know, and that
3: joke
2: that he was so passionate about. It's like you're completely and totally 100% gaslighting. Everybody knows you're lying. You know you're lying.
4: June 28th. Terms at DKNG.
2: The public knows you're lying, and you continue to lie. You think that Scott Pelley really doesn't know that there are people that believe that 60 Minutes is biased?
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2: Now, if he disagrees with it, fine. 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
3: Right.
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3: No, because of his arrogance. 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
11: The Cubs gave him a championship ring after the.
1: Oh, did they?
11: After they won in 2016.
1: Okay. Did he take it?
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13: And he is Eric Cronin. I'm Gary McNamara.
1: I guess
13: the Tonys were last night.
11: I mean, I understand the level.
13: I don't think I've ever watched kind of 1 minute of the Tonys.
11: Safety.
13: But I was just reading here from Richard Grinnell.
11: But once they won the World Series, I feel like
13: the New York Times reported late last summer that Broadway was done.
1: That was 13 years
13: later. Ticket sales were in the tank, and the general public wasn't supporting the shows. It's true. For Broadway shows to succeed, they must appeal to everyone, including the millions of tourists from America visiting New York.
1: Tonight,
13: Pink, who was the host,
1: as I clear my throat,
13: never been in a Broadway show.
1: He says, "Were you around the night when Benoit got his shoes and
13: But it isn't brave. It is typical and intolerant towards people who believe differently than they do.
1: That was before my time. I was not.
13: Pink also said, "We go to Broadway to find different perspectives on life,
1: every Benoit Benjamin
13: but that's not true either,
1: started,
13: because
1: only
13: they only celebrate
1: after
13: one perspective,
1: the
13: far left woke one, and mock traditional
1: and
13: common sense beliefs.
1: The next one that was
13: if CBS
1: was
13: and the Tony Awards
1: heard,
13: really wanted to celebrate differences,
1: the
13: then they
1: high school
13: wouldn't
1: across,
13: just have
1: would,
13: Megan Thee Stallion and Dylan Mulvaney in the opening number.
1: The speed, but I got a million stories.
13: Why only have famous lefties and no famous conservatives?
1: Let's go to the phones. Let's say hello to
13: this
1: Max.
13: This is one of the reasons
1: Mad
13: why Broadway
1: Max
13: is dying.
1: Is in Springfield,
13: it regularly mocks
1: in
13: conservatives
1: the hello,
13: while
1: Mad
13: claiming
1: Max.
13: Diversity.
1: Welcome,
13: Broadway is for lefties, sadly.
14: Like
13: it needs to be for everyone. People want to be entertained, not mocked. The hypocrisy is real, and so is the financial turmoil.
14: Ben, I go way back, man.
13: You know, it's really interesting because not only that, but I'm just more and more. I'm just seeing
14: a long time listener.
13: Just all the weekend, somebody was it was a promoter talking about one
1: rare and
13: rock
1: rare and appropriate
13: who plays
1: night to
13: like
1: be
13: 3,000-4,000.
14: Right. Usually, if I ever listen live or if I call you, I'm usually doing something stupid like driving across the country.
13: Basically, it's the average ticket.
1: Where are you headed right now?
14: Last time I called you was about a year ago, 4th of July. I was going home from Knoxville, Tennessee. Yeah.
13: Is it all inflation? Is it the fact that people just...
1: Oh, nice. That'll be fun.
13: You know, I know is this.
14: Yeah, yeah.
13: Unless I really would really like a band, and I would rather see a band in a club. There are some exceptions.
14: So you are...
13: But for me, it's almost exclusively,
14: right now,
13: even bands that were well-known, I'd rather go to a small
1: keeping these people
13: theater.
1: Away. And
13: it
1: as you know, I've been to Myrtle
13: Experience
1: Beach, and the guy, if you go to the airport at Myrtle Beach, the guy at the, Hertz counter, fan of the show.
13: I know size
1: so
13: matters.
1: He's a listener to the show. Yeah, so if you need a rental, you don't need a rental because you're driving down there.
13: And the Sonos sound system.
1: I flew into Myrtle Beach.
13: It's as good as any concert I'm ever going to see.
1: We rented a car, and the guy's like, yeah, I don't know who you are.
10: So, and you can pause it if you need to.
14: Yes.
10: And you don't have to listen to the guy next to you trying to sing along with the artist.
13: Oh, yeah, or
1: badly. In
13: yeah,
1: the back
13: up.
1: Of the plane,
13: exactly.
1: Squished like a sardine.
10: You know, I go to live concerts.
14: Yes.
10: So that I can watch
14: the
10: concert on the guy's
1: Now, are you
10: guy's
1: planning
10: phone
1: on hitting all of the miniature golf courses in Myrtle Beach?
14: Well, I have.
10: I mean,
14: five,
10: you know,
14: three,
10: I just the live. That's the thing.
1: A little too young.
10: You know what it
1: young.
10: Is? It really is this.
14: They're interested for about 2.5 minutes, and then
10: actors will tell you. Movie actors.
1: I understand. I understand.
10: Well,
1: and you have several more years before they will actually
10: settle
1: down.
10: People come together in one room to enjoy.
1: Yeah.
10: We, as a group, come together and I don't know.
1: So you're really
10: why.
1: Going for you're really
10: I'm
1: going for you
10: doing
1: and the wife.
10: William Shatner.
1: You know. I mean, the kids. the kids would be happy staring at a wall if you gave them some toys, right?
10: They
1: wouldn't care.
10: No, said it, but actors have said the experience is
1: interesting.
14: Oh yeah, they're excited. Yeah.
1: What do you live in a prison? What's wrong with your house?
10: Is that you're in the room with same people.
14: Yeah, a lot, apparently.
10: I've never thought that. The experience would be what Tom Cruise has said.
14: We,
10: or Spielberg or someone, you know, a number of them have said, no, we built it, we made this movie.
1: We do. You got to move out to, like,
10: Vermont. Spend all of this money, and we need it back.
1: Eat as much Ben and Jerry's as you want.
10: To put it on this big screen for the big presentation,
14: right?
10: Okay, that I see.
14: I've thought about that for sure.
10: It is all perspective.
14: Do you remember the 2 week
10: because
14: behind
10: if I'm
14: guy?
10: Sitting in the back of the theater.
1: Oh, yes, I do remember. That's, you know, that's an old reference. I do remember that. A little stuck in a time warp. Yes.
10: That's one thing. And I've got a 65 inch.
14: 5 months behind.
10: You know,
14: guys,
10: in my.
14: So,
10: in my, we're actually thinking about going a little bit bigger in my living room. I don't ever watch TV out there. My wife, that's kind of her respite. I'm usually watching videos or something that has to do with.
1: Well, at the time I made that take, that was a great take. And without the NFL, as you know, without the NFL interference,
10: and I'm watching it on a different TV in a different room,
1: we know that the Rams would have won. The Seahawks needed some corrupt officials to help them out.
11: Hey, spoiler, he's not there yet.
10: I never watch anything in the living room.
14: Right,
10: but
14: right, Ben. I was hoping
10: they
14: for
10: will
14: a
10: watch the family.
1: All right, you'll hear this. Wait, this
10: the other
1: is
10: people
1: June,
10: that live with
1: so
10: me will watch it on that TV.
1: Right
10: and
1: right?
10: So the perspective is, I mean,
14: well,
10: being that
14: right.
10: close
14: I'm
10: to a large
14: to
10: TV, you get the same kind of perspective. But this idea
14: to catch up,
10: of being in the same
1: that,
10: room
1: right
10: and as a group enjoying the same thing is fading.
1: Where are you at? Are you
10: post-COVID? I think started the fade because you know we don't want to be around other people.
14: I'm about halfway through my third.
10: Young people, especially don't socialize the same way they used to.
13: In a comedy or fiction, I don't. Where I really saw the only what popped into my mind immediately is when you related to the audience in there.
1: All right, well, safe travels there, Max. Down I-95. Enjoy Myrtle Beach with the kiddos. Take lots of photos.
10: Yeah, which is interesting.
13: Those are the two movies where being with. I don't think.
1: Can't wait, man. This is great. Thank you. There's Max. His yearly phone call on his way to Myrtle Beach.
10: I mean, what's interesting, I went to a theater
1: venture
10: deliberately alone,
1: with
10: but I was in a theater
1: it's the miniature
10: with other
1: golf
10: people,
1: capital
10: but I
1: America.
10: Didn't go with someone else that I knew to watch The Passion of the Christ because I wanted it to relate to me one-on-one, and that's spiritually, that's kind of my relationship.
1: We have a Benoit Benjamin call from Louisiana. Now, I got to take this guy real quick. Chris, what's going on? Chris in Louisiana, welcome.
10: Could have watched that movie for the first time. I've watched it a few times since.
15: From the CBS affiliate,
10: but it's not, you know.
1: Okay, I remember you. Yeah.
10: Saving Private Ryan, you know, had that moving
15: Monroe, Louisiana
10: opening.
15: Really,
10: and even
15: cool
10: in the
15: dude.
10: End, it was just, it was, stories, you know, but, I mean, you think about it, it was so
15: wild.
10: Realistic for those of us who have never been to
1: war. Does he live there? Is he back in that area?
10: It's just moving beyond
15: the end scene. But that was several years ago.
13: Saving Private Ryan. You could hear people cry.
15: No, this is interesting.
13: That's never happened.
15: Because
13: that didn't even happen in Passion of the Christ.
15: He's nearby Greenwood.
13: Saving Private Ryan.
15: 20 minutes away from me.
13: You could hear the snitches.
1: Okay. Well, I recommend. I mean, that would be a great feature.
13: That was
1: one
13: other pretty mind-boggling to see in a movie.
1: We know he's blind. He loves Outback Steakhouse and Lorena. Those are the things in life that are important.
10: Where that happened. Where the audience, the entire audience was crying.
15: Louisiana also gave LA, Biodome Andrew Whitworth,
10: Pauly
15: and
10: Shore, Stephen Barton,
15: ABC 7,
10: realizing those people.
1: Philip
10: those
1: Palmer
10: people
1: from Channel 7 is from Monroe. Who knew?
13: All right.
1: I did not expect
13: one more thing we've got
1: to
13: get in here.
1: Up.
13: Yeah. From the Hill.com.
1: Legend, Philip Palmer.
13: An ex-girlfriend of Maine
1: That's
13: Senate
1: great,
13: candidate Graham Plattner is expressing
1: well for
13: her
1: you,
13: frustration with
1: the
13: New York Times over the way it portrayed
1: man.
13: Her
1: Thank you.
13: And
1: you
13: the others' experience
1: right, well, Chris
13: dating the Democrat, Lindsey Feifield, whom the Times quoted as part of a wide-ranging story detailing allegations of unsettling behavior in Plattner's dating life, said she feels betrayed by the way the paper handled the information she gave them about her experience with the Senate hopeful. I bucked all advice from my friends and resisted my conservative bias and decided to fully trust the Times journalist.
1: For just a regular old
13: Feifield wrote in a string, I'll read it first, of social media posts. As they left my home, they asked that I not talk to any other outlets, and I insisted then and repeatedly over the following weeks that I would keep my word and only share this story with them. The other women interviewed for the story headlined, "Several women who dated of the 533 recall unsettling behavior, 50 plus describing Plattner as a seasons, fun and
1: Blank's
13: caring
1: teams
13: partner.
1: Had a 754 winning percentage.
13: After the piece was published Thursday, Feifeld said she asked Times journalists,
1: "Wait, the answer.
13: Where are the stories from the other women? Where are their accusations of sexual assault?
1: It is the B-block.
13: Why am I the focus?
1: Is it?
13: Why are there 11 paragraphs dedicated to detailing my work history? More has been more than has been published by Grams by far."
1: Ultimate.
13: The editors
1: goal,
13: said it was too much, they explained, and continued. The Times also failed
1: data,
13: to include
1: tools, and
13: any mention that I did confide in multiple friends through the years
1: options,
13: that
1: ETFs,
13: Graham
1: more,
13: had been abusive
1: for the
13: long before he was running for
1: IRAs,
13: office. Those friends confirmed they told the Times the same thing. It did not appear.
1: Platform.
13: The Times is the latest in a string of negative headlines for Plattner, who in recent days has faced the allegations. We all know that, blah, blah, blah, blah, blah. It dawned, quote, it dawned on me that this was really a setup all along. The journalist I trusted who convinced me to share a story I never wanted to tell methodically delayed and twisted this into a gift to the Plattner campaign, Feifeld said, violating the trust of his victims, shattering the trust I placed with them. With the most vulnerable story of my life. And a statement to The Hill, a spokesperson said, we publish accounts provided by several women. Blah, blah, blah, blah,
16: whether it's late at night.
1: Coast to coast.
16: Early in the mornings.
13: I would have told you. Good. So I learned. And I learned young.
1: A great love story.
13: I learned when I was a young talk show host.
16: We have what you want. I got it. We are Fox Sports.
13: When I was with. Oh, geez.
16: Let's go! You must have been busy, but The Odd Couple with Rob Parker and Calvin
13: with
16: Washington.
13: With Ted Koppel.
16: We're breaking this down.
13: Nightline. It was on Nightline. They interviewed me for 2.5 hours. Used 4 seconds and took it out of
17: Four
13: context.
17: To 6 weeks, probably closer to 6 weeks, right? With the fracture
13: and it was a
17: in his
13: big
17: rib,
13: story locally.
17: A lot of people have high expectations
13: and,
17: for the
13: and I was the only one
17: now,
13: taking
17: here's my
13: the reasonable side.
17: And I've been saying this for a while. I think the Yankees
13: and they
17: need to
13: twisted
17: make a
13: what
17: big
13: I said.
17: Move.
10: Dan Rather's people interviewed me for 45 minutes and used 0 seconds because I didn't give them any room. They didn't even present me with the angle. And, you know, we were actually at a trucking industry event. And
17: you know,
10: it turned out,
17: players, well, okay,
10: as soon as the questioning started, I realized what the angle was.
17: Fernando Tatis
10: but I
17: Jr. And I know
10: thought to myself,
17: be like, oh, that contract,
10: you know,
17: that, he's
10: they're talking to the wrong person.
17: And here's
10: if
17: the
10: they
17: thing.
10: Want the angle, they need to be talking to the people driving
17: the
10: trucks that are out
17: there
10: on
17: the
10: road.
17: And maybe the Padres
10: road.
17: Pay some
10: and,
17: of the
10: you
17: money,
10: know, based
17: you know
10: on
17: what
10: the angle
17: I mean,
10: that they had. But
17: him,
10: I wasn't about to throw
17: the scenery,
10: them. You know, they wanted
17: and,
10: somebody
17: and insert him
10: to
17: in
10: give
17: the lineup,
10: them the sound
17: I'm not
10: bite.
17: So sure they have enough.
10: And I wasn't going to do that.
13: Well, for me, it was where you had the local newspapers. This was in Buffalo, New York, and it was a case of a mall, a very famous mall that's there. And they were, you know, buses could come and pull right up to the front door. But the bus that came in from downtown, which would have been minorities coming in, they had to cross a highway, and a girl was killed by it. And everybody was claiming it was racism. And then it expanded that Buffalo was the most racist place ever, and I said, guys, you're getting to be ridiculous. One person made this decision that ran that mall. One person. And you're extrapolating out that this shows the racist wasn't even from Buffalo. And you're trying to make the case that Buffalo is the most racist city you could possibly imagine. That's just false. It's not true. Don't do that. We don't know the motivation of this guy. We don't know what it is yet. And everybody's jumping to the conclusion, and the Nightline is here doing this all, and nobody knows. You know, has anybody talked to this guy and find out why this guy did this? What was the point behind it?
10: Right.
13: I think it was a very reasonable position. And I can't remember how they took like 4 seconds out of context. But completely out of context. The opposite of what I was, you know, what I was saying.
10: Right.
13: And I was just like,
10: soundbite.
13: And they wanted this. And I realized at that point, unless it's live, I won't do anything. I would never do a story. I didn't care how big it was. I didn't care. And I've had offers on big shows to do.
18: It's a 50-minute drive.
13: Not even thinking about it. Not going to do it.
10: No.
13: The only thing I have is, you know, my name and my word.
16: This is The Herd with Colin Cowherd.
18: Wow.
13: When, you know, and
16: 9 a.m. Pacific. This is
13: I'm not going to let somebody who disagrees with me, whose line to me who's pretending they wish to do a fair story, take me out of context and lie about it. I just won't permit it.
10: Nope.
13: I don't care. You could be a bigger superstar. As Buddy Holly said in the Buddy Holly movie, Gary Busey said, I'd rather shovel manure in Lubbock.
10: And that stuff doesn't make you a superstar. Your work does.
19: Yes, you've got
10: I've never believed that. Garbage. And we're going to give you exposure. Nope. Your work makes you the superstar.
20: 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You know, at that position.
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1: Died over
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1: the weekend.
26: Carefully.
1: 59.
26: Do you feel like you're losing
1: Bulls
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26: charges.
27: On contract
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27: do you think they'll eventually
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1: and
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27: But that flag football player, Hoosh Dusset, who said said that he thinks that Patrick Mahomes, went into a candle in the pipe. Well, he tried to walk that back, but he also said that he only thinks one or two NFL players could make the U.S. men's Olympic flag football team. How many do you think will actually end up on it?
1: I think at least half will be NFL players, if not 75%, for marketing reasons. Next!
27: Ben, they said that there's a report that the Portland Trailblazers are willing to trade for Giannis without any sort of guarantee he'll stay. Do you think that's going to give them a leg up?
1: Well, not with keeping Giannis, but yeah, if they're willing to, who cares? They don't need a contract. Absolutely, that would help them out. There we go!
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3: 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I fire up Chumbo Casino.
13: We're Red Eye Radio. He's Eric Carly, and I'm Gary McNamara. Only me, you and a few others may understand this.
10: Okay.
13: All right. Yeah. This may be inside the beltway a little bit, but the Tony Awards are dead. You know how I know?
10: No.
13: I just went, and Broadway is dead. I just went to the Drudge Report. There isn't one headline. You knew exactly. Not one headline.
17: Not one story.
13: Not one story on the Tonys. And for anybody who knows, when Matt Drudge was running it, every single time there was any type of movie awards, it would dominate. Either the Tonys are the Tonys and Broadway are dead, or Matt Drudge has nothing to do with the Drudge Report anymore.
10: Exactly. One of the two.

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0: From ABC News, I'm Wayne Cabot. Early
1: Sunday
0: morning
1: night's
0: airstrikes
1: IndyCar
0: by
1: race
0: Israel
1: near St. Louis
0: Iran,
1: went to Joseph
0: Israel,
1: Newgarden.
0: Fired
1: Danny
0: the missiles
1: took the
0: against
1: NASCAR
0: President
1: event
0: Trump's
1: at Michigan
0: public advice
1: his third
0: not
1: victory
0: to.
1: This year.
0: Responding
1: the U.S. Women's
0: to
1: Open
0: fire
1: in L.A. went
0: Tehran.
1: To American Nelly Korda
0: that came
1: by
0: on
1: one
0: day
1: stroke at Golf's
0: of
1: Memorial in Ohio. J.T. Poston won it in a playoff.
0: These
1: and Tyrrell Hatton took the Live Golf event in Spain by two strokes over John Rahm. Number two seed Alexander Zverev won the French Open final in five sets, his first career Grand Slam title. WNBA wins for L.A. and Toronto. Former Chicago Bulls player and broadcaster Stacey King died at the age of 59, no cause of death given. Advancing to the College World Series, Texas, Georgia, and North Carolina, the San Francisco Giants won the Sunday night ball game in 10 innings at the Cubs 2-1. The Angels beat the Dodgers in L.A. 13-5. The Mets won 7-3 at San Diego. I'm Steve
0: DeSager. President Trump says California's slow vote count constitutes fraud, complaining in a new social media post that Republican candidates are being cheated.
1: We begin.
0: People who were able to score tickets for Game 3 of the NBA Finals at MSG can expect layers of lawmen and women.
2: Police have the barricades ready to go. They are lined up around the entire arena.
3: The Secret Service will be here, as President Trump says he's coming to the game. The New York City native and Knicks fan.

0: Welcome
1: some members of Iran's World Cup entourage are still waiting for their U.S.
0: of
1: visas
0: another
1: before this week's
0: of the Ben Maller Show. We are
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0: us this hour made possible in part by our friends at
3: just
0: Tire Rack.
3: Swiss
0: over
3: America
0: 40
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0: Years,
3: the
0: Tire Rack
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0: has been helping loyal customers like
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1: For the Chicago Bulls from 1991 through 93, modern fans know and adore him as the Bulls commentator for the past
0: said,
1: two decades,
0: can you let the people
1: earning
0: know about
1: him an Emmy.
0: I said, you know what,
1: fans will be sad to hear the news that Stacey King has
0: and
1: died at just 59.
0: Over in
1: the NASCAR
0: room,
1: race in Michigan was stopped with 51 laps remaining to repair the safer barrier after a hard crash involving Christopher Bell and Chase Elliott. Denny Hamlin
0: Femi was in that. I said,
1: win.
0: Yes, I will. 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
4: That means He-Man didn't
0: and
4: have
0: we are
4: the power
0: back at it here.
4: New Masters
0: in
4: of the
0: this
4: Universe
0: hour,
4: movie opening at number 2 with $29.3 million.
5: Look, I know how this sounds, but you gotta understand
0: turd,
5: it's massive.
4: Backrooms, meanwhile, rounded out the top
0: headline,
4: three with $25.9 million, a 70%
0: San
4: drop
0: Diego.
4: Off from its opening last weekend. Mike Dabusky, ABC
0: great
4: News.
0: Movie,
1: Broadway's top
0: movie,
1: honor goes to a show that gently mocks Broadway. Schmigadoon wins the Tony for Best New Musical.
0: So over the weekend, Manny Machado.
1: Meaning
0: push
1: that
0: back, push
1: that's
0: back
1: an EGOT
0: now.
1: For Apple.
0: Push it back, Manny Machado against
1: for Ted Lasso
0: the
1: in the studio, the Oscar for Coda, and the Grammy for the F1 soundtrack.
0: The Padres are free.
1: I'm Wayne Cabot,
0: falling,
1: ABC News.
0: Free falling.
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0: If you like
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0: the Padres,
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0: if
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0: Percentage. They are dead last in all of those seemingly important categories. Now, Machado himself was hitting, coming into the weekend, he was hitting a career low 174. He's actually lower than that now. He's the lowest qualified hitter in the National League. Now, he does have 11 home runs as he's trying to hit a home run on every single swing. So, in a media session over the weekend, Machado unloaded. And he was upset, very frustrated with the flood of advanced statistics the nerds have brought to baseball. And he says that he didn't even know and understand many of them. He called out the FIP, Fielding Independent Pitching. He called that out. There was also W something, something, something he called out. He said, quote, I just wish we can get the analytics out of the way, Machado said. This is a quote. I think there are too many stats out there, too many stats, way too many numbers. I don't even know half of the stuff that goes up there. Talking about the scoreboard. Crazy,
6: now,
0: dude.
6: It's Red Eye Radio. Gary McNamara and Eric Hurley talk about everything from politics to social issues and news
0: of the
6: 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Whether you're up late or you're just starting your day, welcome to the show from the Relief Factor Studios. 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
0: One more run than the other team, you win a ball game, blah, blah, blah.
4: 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He is Eric Hurley, and I'm Gary McNamara. Good morning.
0: Hello. Or thumbs down. Thumbs up.
7: Hey.
0: Thumbs down on Padre star.
7: I just, reading here the show's intro.
0: So I've got Essential Oil.
8: The dead? What were you reading?
7: I was reading John Fund from National Review.

0: residue.
1: Yeah. California's
0: and
1: election system is a disgrace.
0: All of these things
1: and,
0: together.
1: Just
0: and
1: writing
0: we're
1: here.
0: Have some this
1: because people
0: roll
1: don't know this.
0: We're going to have rock
1: California has deliberately slowed down ballot counting to accommodate its chaotic expansion of mail-in voting. The Washington Post editorial board calls the Golden State in this regard a national embarrassment. The New York Times sighs that California's elections
0: baseball did
1: are
0: not
1: in the pre-telegraph
0: this idea
1: era.
0: That baseball got smarter.
1: The system is designed, is indeed a designed mess.
0: To the spreadsheet.
1: A voter can return
0: and
1: a ballot in any county in California,
0: teams,
1: no matter which county that voter
0: that
1: is registered in.
0: And
1: a decade ago,
0: a
1: California legalized ballot harvesting, which
0: you're
1: allows anyone
0: League,
1: to collect
0: and
1: deliver a limitless number of mail-in ballots, which increases the risk of fraud or coercion. The state mails ballots to all registered voters, 23.2 million of them. Ballots received by officials up to 7 days after the election day are counted.
0: You have to be a screw-up not to make it work. Like, there's dropouts.
1: Tom Del Becerro, a former GOP state chairman, told me that he has received four duplicate ballots at his address and that his neighbors often get ballots for people who no longer live there. A lawsuit against California Secretary of State by the nonprofit organization Judicial Watch claims that there are 873,000 people on the state's voter registration rolls who have moved or died or who don't have an address but are still getting ballots. In 2024, a previous Judicial Watch lawsuit had forced Los Angeles County to remove 1.2 million inactive voter registrations. Then there's the issue of signature verification. LA uses machine scanners to compare signatures on mail-in ballots to all the signatures in a voter's registration file. In California, each county sets its own threshold for ballot authorization. Ballots that meet or exceed it are automatically approved and rarely get a manual review, sometimes even ballots that are initially rejected or flagged for scrutiny can be cured if the voter corrects any faults. Moreover, a state who claims to be able to sign, they make a mark instead. A witness is then supposed to sign below. However, a former Los Angeles election official admitted to me that no address for a witness is requested and that witness signatures are not verified. And that's it. You know, when you look at the voter ID and everything else, Republicans should be pounding on it.
2: They should be pounding on it.
1: I know the Department of Justice is looking into it. I know that there's a referendum,
0: design,
1: you know, the referendum for voter ID, as he had mentioned in the article, I didn't read that part of it,
0: they need
1: is
0: fewer iPads,
1: apparently there,
0: is what they need.
1: You know, for
0: more barrel
1: for
0: contact,
1: November.
0: Which is also a stat the nerds have.
1: And,
0: like, they need some of that stuff.
1: When you have no voter ID, that's it right there.
0: You have a bad weekend against the Mets.
1: You know,
0: that's a extra level
1: right
0: of
1: there
0: suck.
1: Is where you've
0: Machado
1: got to
0: is hitting
1: focus and say, look how long
0: now.
1: It takes, because everybody knows,
0: at least he knows
1: what an embarrassment it is.
0: That
1: and the Supreme Court might come in
0: data and to
1: nix
0: tell him
1: the
0: bad, like half of Major
1: you know
0: League Baseball.
1: Taking ballots after election day.
0: In fact, the data
1: too.
0: Scientists yeah. said, well, you're not
1: right.
0: that well, bad if you
1: right.
0: look at this.
1: Right. Like, you know, who knows
0: I used to, when I started
1: thinking,
0: doing stuff with
1: like,
0: the Dodgers years ago, this guy named
1: Roberts,
0: Ross Porter.
1: I forgot who it was.
0: I love Ross. He was very nice to me.
1: That's why they call it election
0: TV guy back
2: that
0: in the day.
2: Roberts, of course,
0: television.
2: It was one
0: but
2: of them.
0: Ross had been a Dodger broadcaster
1: one of them said,
0: well, and Ross,
1: it's called
0: I told
1: election
0: him this
1: day
0: at the
1: for
0: time,
1: a reason.
2: Right. Well, you know, because you could extrapolate it out.
0: Ross was ahead of his time.
2: 7 days.
0: Every
2: oh, why just 7 days?
0: He was doing those Dodger games.
2: 7 days is not a long is not long enough for me. I need more time than 7 days to get it to you. You can make excuse after excuse.
0: Saturday
2: if it's not in, it's not in. It doesn't count, period.
0: He's got really good batting.
1: And as he writes here, it's clear that California has a system that favors flexibility at the cost of certainty, reliability, and efficiency. Every other state manages to count its votes in a somewhat timely manner.
0: Let me check the tablet.
1: Said the California Congressman Kevin Colley, an independent who sits in the House with the GOP. California's inability to completely handle the basic administration of democracy is embarrassing. It also indicates why our state has so many other problems.
0: In baseball,
1: but
0: like,
1: the
0: I'm,
1: fact
0: again,
1: is,
0: I'm not totally against
1: because
0: it
1: takes so long,
0: it's just over the top. And
1: because of no voter ID, and because of the rampant ballot harvesting, there's no confidence in that system.
0: that
2: no.
0: this
2: no, no.
0: oil will cure everything?
1: Do I think it would make a difference? Do I think that
0: to
1: that
0: players getting along
1: that
0: with each other in the locker room
1: or Platt have a chance
0: stuff,
1: in hell
0: essential of course, the one they
1: ever
0: picked.
1: Holding office?
0: Of
1: no, but I thought that before
0: they didn't pick
1: everything
0: lavender.
1: That has happened.
0: They picked snake
1: now.
0: Oil. That's the essential oil.
2: But if you know
1: because the people
0: so
1: that are left
0: now, like,
1: yeah. in California,
0: now,
1: what you have to understand
0: I was told by somebody at Major League Baseball who,
1: is this has been going on for a long time. The high prices have been there for a long time. The people of the majority of voters in California.
0: There's a lot of nerds out there that love this stuff, and
1: they're getting exactly what they want. Same in New York.
0: People using
1: I'm beyond the thing that there's this secret.
0: Their argument was,
1: you know, that the fraud is so great that no Republican votes are being counted.
0: Literally,
1: is there fraud? Of course there is.
0: For example, Jazz.
2: Well, you know, again, them cheating in California in order to favor the Democrats is
0: so clearly. When he hits a two-hour like, bowel movement,
1: you know, or rigs up whatever you want to call it.
0: On the other side, Aaron
2: it is
0: Judge
2: not,
0: took
2: you know, because
0: a 30-minute bowel movement.
2: The whole idea.
0: He was out of the Yankee
2: even
0: lineup.
2: Even if you got voter ID in California,
0: is there
2: you know,
0: a correlation,
2: you get voter ID in California,
0: situation?
2: How much
0: Who knows?
2: Is it
0: going to
2: change? That'd be funny.
0: So again, the old school was just go out there and compete.
2: If you
0: yeah.
2: have this,
0: new school
2: you know, if you change the entire system to where it was should be.
0: We get two strikes. In the old days, they told you to
2: I
0: choke up on the bat.
2: Zero would
0: try
2: change.
0: Just put the ball in play.
2: And it's not going to change in our lifetime. But it doesn't
0: now,
2: matter.
0: Of course, they tell you that
2: the Democratic
0: you must
2: Party,
0: have
2: they're the ones
0: launch
2: screaming.
0: Angle to try to hit the ball to the
2: Trump
0: moon,
2: is a threat to democracy.
0: And it's all about your process. And
2: you're
0: not
2: telling
0: about
2: me this isn't?
1: And Democrats in California
0: well, I like
1: want
0: the old
1: to do
0: KISS
1: everything
0: method, keep it simple, stupid,
1: to ensure. That the possibility
0: oh,
1: of the chances
0: you're a
1: of fraud
0: Valor.
1: Is the greatest
0: boomer.
1: That they can possibly make it because they believe it will go
0: right,
1: in
0: secondly,
1: their direction.
0: Chicago, well,
1: because otherwise,
0: you know, the
1: voter ID, that's why the public sees
0: benched,
1: it. And, you know, even the Democratic Party.
0: Dansby
1: landslide numbers of Democrats want
0: this
1: voter ID.
0: Weekend,
1: California doesn't. If
0: Craig
1: you don't want voter ID, there's only one reason you don't want it.
2: Because you want cheating. You want, and this is what it comes down to. Is that, all right, so let's see. They see
0: a
2: red district. And that red district
0: we are in
2: gets
0: June.
2: Close.
0: We are in
2: right?
0: the mother district.
2: About
0: so another struggling
2: blue.
0: Player, Dansby
2: well,
0: Swanson,
2: start,
0: former Atlanta
2: you
0: Braves,
2: might
0: defense
2: seat.
0: Supposedly remains very
2: or
0: good.
2: Two, through
0: They're
2: cheating.
0: Very excited about
2: it's,
0: his defense.
2: The state itself
0: They're not
2: is going
0: for
2: to be
0: his defense,
2: blue.
0: Though. They're paying him to hit.
2: But there are still
0: And the bat
2: one
0: is currently in the Arctic. As
2: red districts in California. And that
0: May.
2: Makes a big difference. Think about
0: which,
2: it. It's You don't have to go through the whole... You know,
0: so the question, how
2: redrawing
0: big a
2: the district
0: is
2: lines
0: Swanson
2: and cracking and packing
0: at this point?
2: Of redistricting.
0: So the manager
2: you don't have
0: here,
2: to do that
0: Craig
2: anymore.
0: Counsel,
2: it's, you know, for
0: what
2: the,
0: he's
2: or,
0: doing is he
2: if you,
0: candy
2: if you
0: coding.
2: Don't
0: extra
2: have voter
0: sugar,
2: ID, it's not
0: this.
2: Necessary because
0: it's
2: you
0: like
2: can
0: he's
2: encourage
0: running a Hershey
2: and their,
0: rehab center.
2: Their system that allows
0: and just put it
2: seven
0: in some chocolate
2: days.
0: Fondue and just
2: seven.
0: Do that.
2: Why not keep the polls open? For seven
0: reset
2: days.
0: Reset my tuchus.
2: Later than election
0: said,
2: day.
0: Right? That'll spark
2: I mean, how far
0: do
2: you want to take it?
0: Counsel doesn't
1: Yeah, it's...
0: That. His job is
1: and,
0: to downplay
1: And so the taking so long
0: and it's
1: just
0: like,
1: adds
0: it's like,
1: to
0: he's
1: the
0: to sell
1: perception
0: you a used car and
1: of an election
0: no engine
1: being
0: and
1: rigged. Not
0: tires.
1: Wanting voter ID.
0: A great deal, though.
1: The,
0: at this point,
1: the,
0: calling
1: the,
0: it a reset
1: the
0: is
1: ballot
0: like
1: harvesting,
0: Chernobyl
1: allowing,
0: warm-up
1: not doing it where they can
0: like,
1: take care of
0: you
1: know, it
0: Swanson
1: on election day
0: halfway
1: with all the mail-in ballots counted as they are in the vast majority
0: seven,
1: of every
0: a seven-year
1: of every
0: contract,
1: state.
0: 177 million. So he's
1: the,
0: got my Mallard math
1: the
0: here.
1: Perception
0: he's got 3 years and 81
1: fraud
0: million left.
1: Is can be just as bad as actual fraud.
0: Swanson. That seems yeah.
1: Or the perception of fraud.
0: Am I being...
1: Or putting in policies that encourage fraud,
0: and the Cubs,
1: you can't sell to the American
0: by all
1: public.
0: Seem to be stuck
1: but
0: with
1: I think
0: him.
1: The other thing is, look, when you look
0: no
1: at
0: prenup,
1: what you know, for example,
0: so
1: what Hilton
0: enjoy that.
1: And
0: is
1: Bianco have, it's roughly about
0: 30%,
1: which
0: is
1: roughly where
0: crime.
1: California is.
0: Your athletic,
1: I mean, it basically
0: is
1: matches all the polls.
0: 32 would be the end of it. And as
1: basically
0: of
1: matches the polls
0: this moment
1: out there,
0: it appears that
1: you have
0: Wile E. Coyote situation. If you're
1: that,
0: familiar with the old Looney Tunes.
1: That I saw the other day, it's like the Democrats have beaten down the public so much they don't even know how good it could be in a state.
0: Time again.
2: Yeah, right.
1: And bring that over the weekend that they're just
0: average.
1: Beat down
0: like the,
1: so
0: the numbers,
2: well, it's like communism. It's just like communism.
0: Plus.
2: I mean, that's where they're headed anyway. But think about it.
0: According to that, he's 24
2: if you live in communism all your life,
0: your
2: then you become conditioned to, well, the government gives us everything we need.
0: Seems problematic.
2: You know, and when communism fell, we talked about this recently,
0: veteran
2: when communism fell,
0: You've got that
2: people had
0: cheating
2: real fear in their minds that they were going to have to go out and fend for themselves. They were actually going to have to go out and
0: do
2: something.
0: Does he not lead baseball? I saw
2: and it didn't happen right away.
0: NBC thing
2: but,
0: on Sunday because
2: you know that's where the fear was.
0: So I was watching the
2: they'd become complacent. Obviously, couldn't do anything about it.
0: Runners
2: but
0: left on base.
2: There is the conditioning of the mind
0: and
2: that, well, this is the way it is.
0: Down, Suzuki's
2: and
0: been bad, the whole group.
2: Again,
0: and so
2: what you're seeing, though, the difference
0: Bregman
2: is
0: in particular is on pace.
2: Is that at some point you can't afford to stay, and you've got a number of people that are leaving California.
0: It has been
2: but it's still a massive state population-wise,
0: right,
2: and always will be.
1: As he writes here, the first step on the road to recovery would be for California voters to pass the Citizens Initiative this November. It would require a photo ID for in-person voting. It would require that mail-in ballot users write the last four digits of their government ID on their ballot envelope, and it would hold election officials responsible for verifying voter citizenship status and, when necessary, for requesting election audits. A valuable second step would be for people to take the possibility of fraud or built-in error in the system seriously. California's election system has serious structural vulnerabilities. Universal vote by mail with no voter ID requirements creates conditions where fraud can go undetected and unpunished, eroding public confidence.
0: The
1: U.S. Attorney's Office in Los Angeles wrote on X, my office has multiple election fraud investigations underway in coordination with the FBI
0: in
1: Los Angeles. So we already know, you know, this is the interesting thing when you look at it, whether it's governor or whatever, we already know that even in California, I believe the majority in the polls wants voter ID.
0: It makes no sense. The guy's got
1: PED cooties. We go back to what was it, 2020.
0: And Arizona's
1: and the number of ballots, you know, the initiatives that were on there,
0: so I don't get it.
1: You know, affirmative action, get rid of affirmative action.
0: You
1: take the names out of it, it's really amazing how conservative the nation can be. I'm reading here, even as even Californians are saying no to new taxes.
0: Well,
1: you see all this. You see the voter ID. You see California saying, well, we're sick of the taxes, yet they keep putting the same people in.
0: Desperation.
1: You know, Hilton and Becerra, Hilton and Bianco are only going to get 30%. The polls show they were only 30 to 35% of the electorate to begin with. So they weren't going to get more than that.
0: Like, what are we doing here?
1: You're just not going to, you're not going to get it in a state like that.
0: Essentially adopted
1: the pathology of dependency is so deep. And those that are, and you've got people leaving every day, and those people that are leaving are going for a better life. So the people that are there are still going to vote in the same way. I know it's insane.
2: It's this weird, blind, false confidence.
0: Got a little stronger.
2: Confidence in that, in something that's never going to happen. That somehow things are going to change by re-electing the same party over and over again.
1: You know what I think it's like? They sit there and go, no, we don't want taxes, just tax the billionaires.
0: From being a
1: don't tax me.
0: So it's not over.
1: But then again, remember,
0: he's ineligible.
1: It's
0: say
1: not because remember,
0: he's
1: 2020,
0: playing the playoffs
1: when they were going to pass that one corporate tax, and the people blew it out of the water.
0: Mm-hmm. And so he's banned.
1: So the people of California, even on
0: that doesn't make any
1: initiative,
0: sense.
1: Said no. It's going to make it tougher to get businesses here in California, but they still keep voting the most radical Democrats in office as they are putting forth initiatives, and the polls have shown, and the referendums have shown that they have many conservative
0: All right, it is the Ben
1: Opinions,
0: Maller Show. If you'd like to be part,
1: and yet they keep electing the people that want to do the opposite of what they claim they want to do. It's insane.
0: 996-6369. Also on X,
2: look,
0: at
2: this is
0: Ben
2: a state
0: Maller.
2: That's that years ago,
0: Ben
2: twice.
0: Maller, if you want to be part of the program.
2: Voted down gay marriage.
0: Calls. Coming up later this hour.
2: The very same California.
0: Coming up later on, we will have the somewhat popular Insta advice line. Time now for the Maller Riddle of the Day.
2: Certainly don't want to vote Republican.
0: And here's the Maller Riddle of the
2: Day. They don't want Republican free market leadership.
0: Shohei Ohtani was startled.
1: And that's where the president
0: over the weekend
1: should have known the specifics
0: in the Dodgers
1: against Kristen Welker instead of just going back and forth.
0: Shohei Ohtani was startled by
1: I swear, I think part of the reason he goes on is he's looking at his poll numbers that are down and he thinks if we scream back and forth and I walk out and I'm liberal, then it helps my base. There's no reason. I learned absolutely nothing from watching that interview yesterday.
2: There's no reason to make any Sunday morning appearances for him.
1: No reason for the president to do that. I don't know why he continues to do that. except for that
0: there's
1: point
0: a little buzz
1: that he feels
0: in the air,
1: that if they go back and
0: this,
1: forth.
0: The World Cup is beginning here. Like in a
1: he
0: few
1: never
0: days,
1: made the points that John Fund made right here that we've many, many times. Here's the problem. This,
0: you know how you
1: this,
0: know it's
1: and
0: World
1: this.
0: Cup time.
1: Guarantee Rubio would have made those
0: drug
1: points.
0: Mm. Parks in L.A. So
1: here's the
0: you
1: problem.
0: You know the World Cup's
1: this,
0: coming,
1: this,
0: baby.
1: This,
0: you know
1: this,
0: it's almost here.
1: That's why we look at it and say the possibility is so great for fraud that we say, yeah, we believe it's great.
0: Taking over the United States and only
1: because there's no other reason you didn't do it.
0: The DraftKings Sports app is now available
2: concept.
0: In all 50 states,
2: you don't have
0: states,
2: to get into
0: baby.
2: The weeds on this.
0: It includes all markets.
2: When it comes to changing
0: the
2: voting laws
0: matches
2: in California,
0: you love, all
2: or
0: in
2: voter
0: one
2: ID
0: place
2: for
0: with
2: the
0: one
2: whole
0: app.
2: Nation.
0: New DraftKings customers
2: it's something
0: sign
2: that
0: up
2: people
0: with
2: understand
0: Maller.
2: Without, again, going down
0: M-A-L-L-E-R,
2: a rabbit hole.
1: But there's no reason for the president
0: $5
1: to ever.
0: Bucks,
1: no,
0: that's Dr. it. Get 200 in rewards within 21 days.
1: Advised him not to do it. There's plenty of other media outlets he could go on.
0: That's
1: except if he actually wants the flight because he believes
0: the crown is yours.
2: But that's the only reason. Because he can get exposure anytime he wants. And he doesn't even need the media. Just walk out in front of, you know, just walk out in front of the White House and start talking.
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2: I mean,
3: Casino in
2: the media is going to carry that, but he can do an interview anytime or make a statement anytime, and it's going to make the news every time.
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0: We're running with you. He's Eric Carlin. I'm Gary McNamara. Job numbers out on Friday, and like we always do, we go over them. We'll do that following the bottom of the hour. So we both had the same thing. We're both wondering, are Trump and Netanyahu playing good cop, bad cop?
1: After the weekend, I actually, before the weekend, I suspected that's the case, and I'm more convinced based on weekend events. It makes sense if you're trying, if the president's trying to build, how do I phrase this, wartime president plausible deniability? I don't think, I'm not sure if that applies. You know what I mean? So, you're trying to separate yourself, give yourself a degree of separation. And it starts with screaming expletives at BB over the phone, which, you know, that report came out last week. And I thought, all right, it's a leaked report. And then I thought, well, maybe it was leaked on purpose. Maybe he did it, and then, okay, that sounded pretty good. We'll call you later. And then I don't, but certainly Israel has to do a lot of the heavy lifting in this war. The question is, are they doing all the heavy lifting now to give the president time to get through an election?
2: 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All the other Ben Mellers are just...
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5: Why not? 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He's in Bakersfield, California. 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
0: And I'm Gary McNamara along with Eric Harley. The job numbers came out on Friday. We'll get to that in just a minute.
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14: I'm calling all
0: right, here we go. From the Bureau of Labor Statistics, the job situation for May. In May, the number of people not in the labor force who currently want a job changed little. At 6.2 million.
5: What do you think the odds of that?
0: These individuals were not counted as unemployed because they were not actively looking for work during the 4 weeks preceding the survey or were unavailable to take a job. The number of people employed part time for economic reasons at 4.8 million changed little in May. These individuals would prefer full time employment but were working part time because their hours have been reduced or they were unable to find full-time jobs. Among those not in the labor force who wanted a job, the number of people marginally attached to the labor force changed little also at 1.7 million. These individuals wanted and were available for work and had looked for work sometime in the prior 12 months, but had not looked for work in the 4 weeks preceding the survey.
5: The man, the myth, the legend. There's only one.
0: Once in 12 months.
15: A legend in his own mind.
1: Yeah.
15: He's not too far behind.
1: It's really.
0: The number of discouraged workers, a subset of the marginally attached who believe that no jobs were available to them, was 486,000 in May.
16: I think he needs a timeout from the show.
0: A lot of things were really unchanged. Now,
12: the non-farm.
5: Well, you can't say that. Why would you think you can say that? You're going to get me in trouble, James. I can't allow you to say that.
12: 172,000 inmates.
5: You trying to get me fired, James? You want me fired?
12: In May, jobs gained occurred in leisure and hospitality, local government, and health care.
5: All right. Now,
12: I'll also say mining. Mining was up 5,000, 10,000 since February.
5: You,
12: that's good.
5: I can't say that. How about you wash your mouth down
12: mining
5: with
12: is
5: soap
12: oil
5: and water? How about that?
12: Right. Yeah.
15: Listerine.
12: Yep. That was
5: Listerine,
12: good.
5: Soap and water.
12: Leisure, hospitality, 70,000 jobs in May, well above the monthly average.
1: Preparing for, of course, the summer vacation.
5: Summertime. I need to turn time out.
12: I
5: have to, James.
12: Over the month, food services and drinking places added 48,000 jobs.
5: I'm sorry.
1: Drinking places? I'm guessing alcohol, not water. Right.
12: Yeah.
1: The watering hole.
5: Talk about my derriere.
12: Well, right? Then again, you can make a hell of a lot of profit if you're selling. Okay, we're a drinking establishment.
5: Well,
12: we're selling bottled water, $10 a bottle.
5: Well,
12: this is a hell of a profit margin there.
1: And like the microbreweries, we bottle our own water. How about that? I would try that. Right.
12: Well, I mean,
1: it's just filtered tap water.
12: Well, wait a minute. I told you when I was in Tarpon Springs, Florida.
5: I was at the
12: brewery we always stop by that has the chocolate coconut beer, Two Frogs, and everybody raves about their water. It's like people get excited. Oh, you want a water? You know, our water's like triple filtered. It's cold. I mean, it was a great glass of water, and they're promoting their water. And I'm like, this is awesome.
1: There's a place in Colorado that we went to when my parents would RV. It's Stonewall. It's a tiny little place on Highway 12. And we would go there, but they had the best tasting, and it was always cold. You know, you're up in the mountains. I think it's around 8,000 feet, somewhere around there. The best tasting water. I was like, man, I want to bottle some of this and take it home. I actually would.
5: When you
1: fill up a couple of the big tumblers for my drive home from their water. Yeah.
5: Hangs up on.
12: So, leisure and hospitality, 70,000 jobs, food services, drinking places added 48,000. I'm assuming that's part of the 70.
5: Right there.
12: In May, employment in local government rose 55,000.
5: Easter talk. That's it.
12: Largely reflecting a gain in local government. Excluding education.
5: That
12: does not include
5: education. You're banned for the rest of the night. How about that, James? You're banned.
12: Healthcare. Healthcare added 35,000 jobs in May, in line with the average monthly gain.
5: Well, you don't need to cry. There's no need to cry about it.
12: 38,000 over the prior 12 months. Ambulatory healthcare services added 26,000 jobs, including a gain of 11,000 in home healthcare services.
1: Now, the Wall Street Journal phrased it this way. Heading into the summer months, which we mentioned, and the coming World Cup soccer tournament,
5: it is
1: a number of sectors
5: Maller
1: posted outsized job gains. Leisure and hospitality added 70,000 new jobs. I'd like to see how much of that was in anticipation for the World Cup.
12: That's interesting.
1: Soccer
12: yeah.
1: tournament, because that's not, it's not going to be small numbers of people attending. That's,
5: in the meantime,
1: you know, better be prepared.
5: Who should we give advice to?
1: You know, if you're not,
5: I have an idea who
1: you better shut your doors. So I would love to see the breakdown.
12: Well, you know, what was happening, you know how I always go to Buffalo Brothers here. There's three locations.
5: To that, and we will
12: Tarrant
5: do
12: County.
5: It.
12: And they serve, they're a Buffalo food restaurant.
5: However, it
12: but
5: is the B
12: I
5: block.
12: That,
5: blockety, blockety,
12: John
5: blockety,
12: Bunnell
5: the B block. You know, and what hour is it?
15: Number three.
12: Meat
15: Whoa.
12: Restaurants that he
1: oh, yeah, yeah, yeah. Yeah. I know John.
12: John's a good guy.
16: My finger slipped.
5: Okay.
12: Fan of the show.
1: Yeah.
12: When I first met him, he goes,
5: oh, no, we don't want that.
12: Gary McNamara. Gary McNamara. You know, he goes, I'm a chef. I'm up at 3 a.m.
1: He is so good at his job.
12: And he did, you know, and he had, just so you know, he had
5: Weeble, yeah. Have access to real time market data, advanced
12: he's got
5: tools,
12: the all
5: and
12: clear,
5: an intuitive app design.
12: Yeah, we didn't never talk about
1: we'll
12: it.
1: We'll keep you in our prayers for continued.
12: But he was talking about the fact that the scammers are on
5: with IRA,
12: the scammers, and it was the Fort Worth Star Telegram had the fact that if you wanted to watch a game at Buffalo Brothers, it was a $12 ticket. It's good. They call it the Eventbrite scams that are out there, and for these places, and they actually had that he was charging
5: 25 million.
0: To go in and watch the World Cup, and he got on social media and went, whoa, and then Fort Worth Star-Telegram came out and said, that's part of all the scams that are going on, that these places are out there online that are saying, if you want to watch,
1: in order to justify their own, you know, scam, they're saying that everybody's doing a scam or something, that everybody's charging the $12 admission.
0: Well, not everybody, just, no, Fort Worth Star-Telegram was caught up in the scam that they found online. That, you know, Buffalo Brothers was and other restaurants might have been charged.
1: One phone call would have cleared that up.
0: Exactly. Yeah, he wasn't happy with that.
1: The device in your hand is also a phone.
0: Yeah. And so that's part of the scams that's going on for the World Cup, is that all these, you know, it's like, get a ticket online to go to this restaurant, and it was like for $12 and you get this and this and this, whatever, and it was a complete lie.
1: The Fort Worth Star-Telegram. I mean, it's one thing to run specials on like food. They might have, you know, hey, come in and, you know, if you order like a two-person meal, you get a free appetizer or something like that. That's one thing. But it's, you know, that's lazy.
16: And so many people got in his face about this is not real, this is not happening, you know, for them to believe that.
1: Not make the phone call and confirm.
0: Everywhere I see.
16: In the last few minutes. Or the last few hours,
0: whether it's, you know, I'm in New York with or it here, said, look, you know, the number of the restaurants
16: did this. You know, Shaq got to LA.
1: I went by one the other day.
16: But the thing is that
1: yesterday or day before,
16: I can't say
1: we did so much traveling over the weekend, but it was a lot of it was local.
16: I can't say that will not happen. Look, Angel Reese got
1: in this region,
16: and she's someone that came into the league, and
1: I thought to myself, how did
16: she
1: they,
16: was someone who seemed to be bigger than the
1: not
16: league. Not as big as Caitlin Clark, bigger than the league.
1: Because they weren't
16: but
1: open.
16: Bigger than the league. And what happened?
1: And
16: just
1: it was
16: a couple of years, it's not
1: midday
16: working,
1: Saturday
16: now
1: or midday
16: she's on
1: Sunday.
16: Another team. Caitlin
1: and
16: Clark.
1: It was, I mean, there was no cars in the parking lot. It was closed.
16: She's
1: was
16: had
1: done.
16: Great publicity. She's had
1: and
16: horrible publicity.
1: We know that, you know, some of the chains
16: like the other players
1: closed
16: in the
1: stores,
16: league like her. It doesn't seem like they're thankful for what she's been able to bring them in the last couple of years.
1: But this was another restaurant.
16: I got to
1: go back, and my memory's failing me right now which one it was. It wasn't,
16: you see,
1: wasn't a big chain restaurant, but it was one that is always, I thought, was always full.
16: They have to continually try to tamp down. No, nothing.
1: You know, that's the one thing that,
0: I was hitting barbecue places.
16: I think this is going to happen sometime in the next month. No. But can I see?
0: But very quickly, just going through the jobs here. So, social assistance employment continued to trend up 12,000, mostly individual family services up 10,000. Employment in mining and oil and gas extraction increased by 5,000 in May. That's a good sign. And 10,000 since February. Financial activities, now the bad news. Financial activities employment declined by 22,000 in May and is down 107,000 since the peak in May of 2025. Over the month, job losses occurred in insurance carriers and related activities and commercial banking. Employment in transportation and warehouse was essentially unchanged, but it's down 92,000 since reaching a peak in February of 25. Over the month, transit and ground passenger transportation plus 9,000, warehousing and storage plus 6,000 added jobs. Air transportation lost 9,000 jobs, largely reflecting a business closure.
1: Well, you and I were talking in the pre-show meeting about, you know, the healthcare sector, but it also includes the social assistance sector, which was, of course, a huge chunk of that is government money driven.
0: Yes, and that's, but employment showed little change over the month in construction, manufacturing, wholesale trade, retail trade, information, professional and business services. Now, that's the second month, and least manufacturing isn't cratering.
1: It may have plateaued because there weren't big changes in the overall in the tariff situation.
0: But since really April of last year, April or May of last year, manufacturing's down 80,000. Now, the last 2 months, it's been to the point where they're like, they're not even, which means it's less than 1,000 here or there, because normally they listen to 1,000 or more.
1: Right.
0: So at least it's hit a plateau. and not losing, they should make sure that but still that not really good. But, yeah, that's the one thing, as you just
17: the
0: mentioned.
17: Dan Patrick
0: hospitality,
17: Show.
0: Business, the World Cup, summer's coming, Fox, you know, radio, whatever. And then so much of government money into health care. Well, that's what's really been driving the job growth. Now, the only other thing is, and I don't have the specific numbers on it, the last 2 months increased, they upped the numbers.
17: Huge.
0: So that was good. Now, I don't know what they were in, though, but I haven't seen any type of increase at all in manufacturing.
1: With healthcare, what's going on right now, there's a big push for the teledoc kind of approach. And there's a lot of, and so a lot of the healthcare jobs have come about with entry-level type jobs. I don't have the numbers in front of me, but basically it is people doing the reach out. There's companies that offer that through as being encouraged by insurance companies, basically, that if you can get it done on your phone call with your doctor, you know, this is available to you. And I know our company insurance offers that, and I get a mailer once a week. Hey, don't forget you have this, you know, because they want the office visit to be short and sweet. And in fact, I have a teleconference with my doctor coming up Wednesday. And so this is, you know, this is a lot of that.
5: Bill Miller,
1: and then you look at
5: the
1: social
5: Maller
1: assistance
5: show,
1: sector, and that is for the elderly, the disabled. And there's a lot of money that goes into that, but that's being done, facilitated through those private sector companies, again, with the backing of a lot of government money in many cases.
0: So some good, some bad.
1: Yeah, not
5: live every night, all night. You know,
1: so
5: road trip to Myrtle Beach.
1: The miss on it, by the way, the market had it at 80,000, and it was way over that.
5: Because they're too little.
1: So that's a positive, I guess.
0: We are Red Eye Radio.
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0: We are Red Eye Radio. He's Eric Cronin. I'm Gary McNamara. You know, you brought it up. It's really interesting, though, when you look at the job numbers and they say, what, 44,000 for drinking establishments, which are bartenders and servers. And I went there and went, is that just the summer? And you brought up the World Cup.
1: Right.
0: And the reason is because young people just aren't drinking.
1: No.
0: You know, whether they're doing the edibles, whether it's gaming, whatever it is.
2: Right.
0: But young people are not drinking.
3: It's not necessarily
0: a bad thing, health-wise.
3: Yeah.
0: But, you know, business-wise, so I'm thinking to myself, oh, okay, so is this everybody coming in from around the world who's going to drink?
2: Well, I mean, soccer fans, at the very least, will celebrate. Well, sometimes the celebration starts long before the soccer match.
0: They've been known to have one or two.
2: One or two.
1: They drink responsibly, from what we hear. Even though, you know, for the record, the Knox launch pick from yesterday was 6-7.
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1: The Yankees moved into a virtual tie for first in the AL East with the Rays. Tampa Bay lost 4-1 at Miami. The Yankees won 6-1 over Boston with 5 runs in the bottom of the 8th. Atlanta has the majors' best record, 45-21, after edging Pittsburgh 3-2. The Mets won 7-3 at San Diego. Manny Machado and the Padres batting 169 after an 0-for-4 day. The Angels beat the Dodgers in LA 13-5. The Giants took the Sunday night ball game in 10 innings at the Cubs 2-1. Wins for Kansas City and Detroit. St. Louis won its 4th straight. Victories for Texas and Milwaukee. The University of Texas advanced to the College World Series, as did Georgia and North Carolina. The IndyCars race near St. Louis went to Joseph Newgarden. Denny Hamlin took the NASCAR event at Michigan. The U.S. Women's Open in L.A. was won by American Nelly Korda by 1 stroke. I'm Steve DeSig.
2: Trump saying, I call the shots. Netanyahu doesn't call the shots.
3: This tension's pushing Brent crude prices up over $97 a barrel this morning. Ukraine's president meeting over the weekend with European leaders and demanding that Russian leader Vladimir Putin respond to his open letter calling for talks. President Volodymyr Zelensky speaking to Sky News.
4: I wanted very much to send him that to stop playing these games and answer. If it's public letter, he has to answer.
3: In New York City, 5 people were stabbed in a rampage in Penn Station. Randy Norwood saw it happen.
5: I got near track one. I saw somebody get stabbed. They screamed. Everybody started running.
3: One person's under arrest. Security's getting tighter in New York. The NBA Finals head to New York tonight. President Trump expected to be there. So will Mayor.

0: So factory. I'm Donnie.
1: He's going to be in a very different place than the
2: president. Factory of sadness.
1: Welcome
0: the Knicks lead the San Antonio Spurs 2 games
2: of
0: to none.
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3: Five people have already been rescued.
1: Investing involves risk.
3: At least
1: 19
3: people have been killed in a strong 7.8 magnitude earthquake in the Philippines.
1: And,
3: voters in Maine head to polls tomorrow in a primary that will set up a key clash in the race for control of the Senate. Democrat Graham Platner is facing allegations of physical and emotional abuse from ex-girlfriends, which he denies. Voters have to decide whether they want him or Governor Janet Mills to face Republican incumbent Susan Collins. ABC Selena Wang has more.
5: Is absolutely
1: the cup
5: critical.
1: Is taking over
5: this was
1: the U.S.
5: Really
1: and
5: as
1: only
5: the
1: DraftKings
5: best
1: has
5: shot
1: fully
5: at
1: covered right
5: Senate,
1: now.
5: Because in order
1: use
5: to do
1: the
5: so,
1: promo
5: Democrats
1: code
5: they've got to hold on to
1: My
5: every seat they have,
1: code.
5: And
1: Help
5: they have to
1: that.
5: Flip forward. They
1: claim
5: now,
1: your
5: they do
1: special offer
5: at
1: DraftKings again. That's promo code
5: like
1: Maller M A L L E R. DraftKings, the crown is yours.
3: Apple's expected to unveil all sorts of new AI features when it kicks off its Worldwide Developers Conference later today. It'll be the last one headlined by outgoing CEO Tim Cook.
1: This
3: Before
1: hour from Cleveland,
3: I'm
1: no
3: Brian
1: basketball
3: Clark,
1: to talk
3: ABC
1: about,
3: News.
1: No hockey.
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1: Reaffirmed his commitment to the Browns. He loves the turds. Big fan, despite the team giving up on the season, saying goodbye to the defensive MVP of the NFL, Defensive Player of the Year, Myles Garrett. So if you didn't see this over the weekend, perhaps not. Speaking at his celebrity softball game over the weekend, Ward said, quote, "I definitely still want to be here." He then went on and waxed loquacious. He said, he's happy here despite everything. And he says, we're hearing the Browns are not supposedly making Denzel Ward available for trade. Of course, they also spent 2 years saying that Myles Garrett was not available for trade. Ward has 2 years left on his five-year, $100 million contract that he signed back in 2022. No guaranteed money remaining after this season, which means he is a duck. What kind of duck is he? A lame duck after this season. So that is a good jumping off point. Let us discuss what Denzel Ward.
6: From Compass Media Networks, this is America's First News. This morning with your host, Gordon Deal. Growing fears of escalation. Good morning, I'm Gordon Deal, along with Nicole Murray, on this Monday, June 8th. Glad you could be with us. Here's what we have for you this hour.
7: Israel and Iran have targeted each other for the first time since an April ceasefire. Oil prices jumped on the news.
6: Authorities in Ohio are looking for two gunmen who injured 12 people while shooting at each other during a festival in Toledo.
7: Late returns are benefiting liberals in the Los Angeles mayoral primary, with a city council member jumping to second place.
6: And our delivery drivers getting the full tip from their customers.
8: Increasingly, we're seeing some of these drivers talk to the people they're delivering to, right? And one of the things they realize sometimes is that, you know, say the customers tip them $10 and they've only received five on their end, right? So the next question is, what's happened?
6: Alex Bitter at Business Insider on DoorDash and Walmart recently settling claims that they didn't always pass along tips to drivers.

0: Glad you're with us. Some people placing food or grocery delivery orders are asking their drivers, did you get my tip? There's good reason for that. Some of these employers have a credibility problem. Here's Alex Bitter, senior retail reporter at Business Insider. Alex, what are you hearing?
1: Yeah, so I talked to lots of delivery drivers, as you can imagine, and tips are a big issue for a lot of reasons. It's actually the main way a lot of these people make money. And what's going on now is, you know, increasingly we're seeing some of these drivers talk to the people they're delivering to, right? And one of the things they realize sometimes is that, you know, say the customers tip them $10 and they've only received $5 on their end, right? So the next question is, what's happened? And this is something that has come up a lot lately also because Walmart and DoorDash and some of the other delivery companies have actually settled accusations that they were holding on to tips that should have gone to drivers. So, you know, this has been brewing for a while, but it's just come up in conversations lately that, you know, a lot of these drivers are actually talking to customers now and they're noticing the discrepancy.
0: Well, that's something. So Spark, which I believe is the Walmart service, right? And then you've got DoorDash in that mix. Was it proven that they were withholding tips, or it just seemed murky and they started sending tip money to the drivers? What happened?
1: Yeah, it's more of the latter. So what happened in the Walmart case, that's the most recent case, right? Earlier this year, Walmart actually settled accusations from the FTC, which had claimed that they were holding on to tips and pay that should have gone to drivers. So as part of the settlement, they didn't admit wrongdoing, but they did agree to pay back about $60 million to drivers, right? So, you know, read from that what you will, right? They didn't admit to anything, but also they're paying back millions of dollars to drivers for orders in the past. So I think there's definitely something going on here. We haven't gotten to the bottom of this yet, right? Is this some sort of glitch or is this purposeful? A lot of drivers, though, are definitely taking note. And it's interesting. Some of the people I spoke with said customers are too, right? So they're giving, some customers are giving drivers tips in cash, right? Because there's no way something can go wrong with that. So there are definitely some interesting workarounds.
0: Wow. We're speaking with Alex Bitter, senior retail reporter at Business Insider. His story is called Delivery Drivers Say More Customers Are Asking, Did You Actually Get My Tip? So the cash tip thing is interesting because, as somebody pointed out in your story, it's kind of a strange business model in that in these cases with deliveries, you're tipping before you've actually seen or experienced the service.
2: Bill
1: right.
2: Miller
1: absolutely.
2: And
1: that is sort of one of the odd dynamics about tipping, right? Is, you know, if someone delivers your order, delivers your burger, whatever it is, and does a good job, and they're quick and respectful and whatnot, yeah, sure, I'll give them a tip. But often what happens is these apps prompt you to tip when you're placing the order, right? So before you've received any service at all.
2: Bad job by you. Catch up on those later today.
1: That's one of the odd things about this business, right? It's one of the few cases where you have to, or you often are prompted to provide a tip at the beginning, right? Versus at the end when you've had the service.
0: Thanks, Alex. Alex Bitter, senior retail reporter at Business Insider. 30 minutes now after the hour on This Morning, America's First News.

0: have another
1: That's
0: best
1: That's my
0: friend.
1: Cousin.
0: And your friends. Back to it. We are rolling on here in NBA Finals game tonight. The NBA Finals return. I know you're excited about that. No game on Sunday. And again, my guy says it's because of the World Cup. They changed the schedule this year. Sunday night's always been a primetime situation, but they moved it around so they didn't want to compete, I guess, with the start of the World Cup, which is in a couple days. The timing worked out better. I don't know. I'm just telling you what I'm hearing. So it is very odd that they made that decision, because you'd think you'd want to have Sunday night. That's a big night for TV. They chose not to do it. As far as the gambling is concerned, as you know, we love our gambling. And DraftKings, the New York Knickerbockers are a -130 home favorite tonight at the Garden. And they are a 2.5.
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7: As for missing the Mallard Mean Green, but the son of a gun's been the son of a gun.
0: Well, okay, congratulations.
7: A dang home loan. I think so as well. But
0: someone that owns a home, I believe that when you own a home, you're really just paying the government. The government is the one That's
7: like,
0: what I'm
7: like,
0: saying. I tell the wife.
7: I'm like, put the homeowner's insurance and all this.
0: Exactly. And everything breaks. You got to fix it, and it's a pain in the ass.
7: Yes.
0: And it's okay. You know who benefits from owning a house? I don't know if you have kids or
7: State
0: not.
7: Farm.
0: No, the next generation. They benefit because they just have to pay property taxes.
7: I'm 75 years old, man. We're buying a house that was built in 1952, but the old people took very good care of it.
0: Old houses have good bones, supposedly.
7: I hope so.
0: All right. Well, congratulations. Mazel tov. Enjoy the home.
7: I gave her a bunch of grief for not taking me to the Mallard Meet and Greet.
0: She can fly you to L.A. Or what? Everyone in Vegas. Come out to Vegas.
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9: Thanks for spending time with us. Welcome into Monday, June 8th. Gordon Deal with Nicole Murray. Some of our top stories and headlines: Israel and Iran exchange attacks, sending oil prices higher this morning. In the Los Angeles mayoral primary, city councilwoman Nithya Raman has overtaken Republican Spencer Pratt as ballots continue to be counted. 12 injured in Toledo, Ohio, during a shooting at a festival. In golf, Nelly Korda won the Women's U.S. Open. Game 3 of the NBA Finals tonight in New York, with President Trump expected to attend, and the fire chief in St. Louis who responded to a crash and wound up saving his teenage daughter. That story in about 20 minutes. The statue wars that swept away monuments 6 years ago are back. This time, the battle is to restore them. Some regional examples from Cameron McWhorter, reporter at the Wall Street Journal. Cam, what's going on?
1: Well, there is a growing pushback to all the statues that were removed very quickly over a period of time in 2020 and 2021. You remember George Floyd was killed in Minneapolis, and that sparked a lot of removals of Confederate monuments, and then it spread to other monuments as well. So all kinds of monuments were taken down, including a bunch for Christopher Columbus, who indigenous people have historical problems with, and that led to the focus. One focus of the story is Columbus, Ohio, which is named after Christopher Columbus, took down its giant statue of Columbus in front of City Hall, and there are a group of Italian American organizations that are suing to try to get that statue back up. But we also write about other communities where, for example, a highway marker that's dedicated to Robert E. Lee has just come back up to public view on private land, but public view in Charleston, South Carolina. There's a push to try to bring statues that were taken down back into public spaces.
9: Where is that statue of Christopher Columbus in Columbus, Ohio, right now?
1: It is sitting on its back in a city facility. Yellow caution tape around it, and it's sort of hidden there behind security cameras. So it is there. There's dispute over whether it's being cared for properly, but it they want it back up exactly where it was, and they're suing to get it back.
9: We're speaking with Cameron McWhorter, reporter at the Wall Street Journal. The story is called "U.S. Cities Dust Off Statues They Hid Away in 2020." All right, so take us through, since you touched on a little bit, the Robert E. Lee highway marker.
1: Yeah, so that statue, that marker was removed. It had sat in front of a school for many years, and then it was taken down at the request of the school system, and the city took it down and put it away. And then there was a lawsuit by a group called the United Daughters of the Confederacy, which is a sort of a remembrance group for Confederate monuments. And they were suing the city, and then there was this arrangement where this park agreed to take the monument back into public view, and then the lawsuit was dropped. And so this is what's happening, is that the battles that we all saw in 2020 and 2021, where crowds would form, statues were toppled. I don't know if you remember, Christopher Columbus statue in Baltimore was literally thrown into the Inner Harbor. There's a lot of statues being torn down, Confederate statues being vandalized and torn down. There is now that fight has now moved to courts and city halls and town board meetings, and there's a real push with the Trump administration leading it in many regards to bring these statues back.
9: How about the reference to the Texas Rangers?
1: Right, so that's a classic example. There was this statue that had stood for many years in an airport in Dallas, dedicated to the Texas Rangers.
0: It was,
1: according to many, modeled after a particular Texas Ranger. And a book had come out that said that person had participated in
0: not just their opposing book, everything away
1: desegregation. Whether that's accurate or not is disputed, and whether the person that's modeled after that person, that's also somewhat in dispute, but or at least by some. And so this statue was taken away by the airport, put it away. They didn't want to offend anybody. and now it's just suddenly reappeared at the Rangers Stadium and is on display, causing a lot of people to be angry about it and these fights to reappear. So we're having, it's a very different shift in the whole statue wars.
9: Thanks, Cam. Cameron McWhorter, reporter at the Wall Street Journal. By the way, make sure you're keeping up with all that's happening on our social media feeds, including our latest video about hot or iced coffee. Nicole tries to convert me. It's a fail. You can find that on Instagram, TikTok, Facebook, and X. Just do a search for This Morning with Gordon Deal. 20 minutes now in front of the hour on This Morning, America's First News. Coming up next, where were you the last time the Knicks led the NBA Finals 2 games to none?
10: Well, I don't think I ever did the whole swearing thing. I'm on.
0: All right. Would you like to do the
11: I
0: oath right
11: now? I know that hiring can be challenging.
0: All right.
11: You
0: hold
11: through
0: on a
11: tons
0: second.
11: Of
0: hold
11: resumes and you get too
0: Marcel,
11: many so-so
0: this guy
11: so
0: wants to do the oath,
11: you're
0: which will eat up all your airtime.
11: Someone
0: how
11: to
0: you
11: match your
0: that?
11: Role perfectly. Well, now, there's a place where
0: how
11: you can
0: you,
11: meet
0: you
11: them back.

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2: Well, there's taxes on everything about it. All right,
3: I love him. Don't we love him, Marcel? Did you see this wild story?
4: Thanks for spending time with us. Welcome into Monday. It is time now for the mic drop with this morning's Mike Gavin.
5: Good morning. Well, the NBA Finals resume tonight, moving to New York. The Knicks playing for the title for the first time since the 1990s has spun off a bunch of stories, making us realize how old we are. Here's one of those. The Knicks have a 2-0 lead in the series, and it's been nearly 32 years since New York was ahead in the finals. The last time it happened, June 17th, 1994. Now, that date sounds familiar. It was the same day of the O.J. Simpson freeway chase in Los Angeles. Social media commenters, those who were old enough to remember, reminisced about where they were on that memorable day. A lot of basketball fans were still mad about the NBC coverage of Game 5 of the 94 Finals, where a split screen of the O.J. chase was put alongside the Knicks and Rockets.
4: Jeez.
5: Yeah, I remember exactly where I was. I was in the living room of my friend Craig Foley's house. I was a senior in high school. I was about to graduate in like a week or so. I remember it was super hot. It was a super hot day in New Jersey, and he didn't have air conditioning, so I remember we were just sweating like crazy watching this and watching the O.J. chase and the finals at the same time. Crazy, crazy night.
4: Were you and Craig were like Knicks fans at the time, or just happened to be watching what was an important sporting event?
5: Yeah, we were all basketball fans. It was a bunch of us. There was maybe like half a dozen of us sitting there making it even hotter with all of our breathing and running around.
2: Anyway,
5: we were just basketball fans. We were just, you know, crazy sports fans in those days. We lived and breathed sports.
4: I was sitting at a bar. I went to watch the game at a bar about a quarter mile from where I was living at the time with a friend of mine who's a big basketball fan. And all of a sudden we're just thinking, what's happening here?
5: Yeah, just one of those. It's one of those days. You know, there's probably about 10 or so where you just remember exactly where you were. Something we'll you know, hopefully never see again.
4: No, exactly.
5: Yeah. And we have to preface this story with a disclaimer. I have no idea whether this is actually true or not, but it was making the rounds on social media over the weekend. And if it's real, it needs to be talked about. An alleged text exchange between a man and a woman had people laughing. In the text, the man asked whether the woman had $12,000 to spend on her own Knicks ticket. The woman replies first with an LOL. Then she says, yes, she has the money, but there's no way she would spend it on that. She then wonders why the guy was asking her. He says, well, he thought it could be a fun first date. The woman isn't having it, and the guy says, maybe we should plan something else, at which point he appears to have been shot down when she replies, I'm okay, thank you. Commenters couldn't help but laugh at the guy's ill-fated attempt to go big on his first date. Others gave him props, reminding us of the Wayne Gretzky quote that you miss 100% of the shots you don't take.
4: That's not going big on the first date. Going big on the first date would have been buying her the $12,000 ticket.
5: Right.
4: And he's coughing up 24 grand to go to game 3 of the Knicks.
5: Yeah, yeah. I mean, that's the baller move, obviously. Yeah. But he only, I guess, you know, had enough for one. Maybe had enough for one ticket. Two would have been asking too much.
4: This is a clown show. He's like a pretender. I'm gonna raid my 401k to go to the Knicks game, but not for you, is what it sounds like.
5: Yeah, I mean, yeah, maybe he's started with the flex, being like, yeah, hey, you know, I really want to go to this Knicks Finals game. By the way, do you have enough for your own ticket?
4: Yeah. How good are those tickets, by the way? It's like $5,000 for the get-in price, which is sit up near the rafters. That's $8,000 for the lower tier, so these must have been very good seats.
5: I mean, I guess, but I'm seeing resale is even way higher than that now at this point.
4: Yes, plus with the president in attendance tonight.
5: Yes.
4: Oh, my goodness. 13 minutes now in front of the hour. Jesus. 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
4: Thanks for joining us. How we sleep, they have lasting impacts for our brain health as we age. A new University of Arizona study identified three sleep behaviors distinctly associated with a marker of brain aging in healthy people. Number one, sleeping outside the recommended 7 to 9 hour range. Two, frequent daytime napping. And three, sleeplessness. All three were linked to greater volume of white matter lesions, areas of damage in the brain that can accumulate with age and are tied to a higher risk of dementia, including Alzheimer's. Participants tracked five sleep behaviors: sleep duration, daytime napping, sleeplessness, unintentional daytime dozing, and snoring. All five were initially associated with greater lesion volume. But after the researchers accounted for things like high blood pressure and smoking, the three behaviors continued to stand out, while snoring and unintentional daytime dozing did not. 8 minutes in front of the hour on This Morning. Once again, here's Nicole Murray.
6: And now, the three big things you need to know. Number one.
14: Israel said it hit a petrochemical plant in the southwest of Iran this morning in response to Tehranian strikes at Israel yesterday. Israel also hit Lebanese targets over the weekend. President Trump on NBC on why he decided to start the Iran war.
15: I'm doing the world a service, but I'm doing our country a service. It's America first. I'm doing our country a service.
14: Axios reports that President Trump urged Prime Minister Benjamin Netanyahu to refrain from strikes in Lebanon.
3: Number
14: two. A search continues for two men who appear to fire guns at each other and in the process shot at least 12 other people at a popular street festival in Ohio. Toledo Deputy Police Chief Joseph Heffernan discussing Saturday's incident.
9: We're going to dissect what happened and who was responsible. And certainly the motives are going to be one of them. Why would somebody do something like this? It's just it's horrible.
14: Heffernan added that as of yesterday, all 12 victims were in stable condition.
16: Number three.
14: Six people have been injured in a stabbing at New York's Penn Station, raising security concerns a day before the city is set to host the NBA Finals. Brandon Norwood says he witnessed one of yesterday's attacks.
17: We turned and we ran, and just trying to get out the station, somebody fell, and I made sure to pick them up because I didn't know if the dude who stabbed, how close he was.
14: Officials added one suspect is in custody. New York City police are on alert today for malicious activity as the Knicks host the NBA Finals. Mayor Zoran Mamdani.
18: We know that the vast majority of New Yorkers were celebrating in the way that we would want them to, with exuberance, with joy, but there is no tolerance for violence against police officers or violence in general.
14: The Knicks are set to host their first NBA Finals in 27 years tonight at Madison Square Garden. Take a look at our newest video by searching This Morning with Gordon Deal on Facebook, Instagram, TikTok, and X. This week we asked, iced or hot coffee? Paul Monkern says iced coffee 365. Pat Lay says hot coffee all the way. Michael Ritchie says he has no preference. He'd take coffee in an IV if he could.
3: Not the number one answer.
14: That's aggressive.
4: Right to the vein.
14: Yes.
4: Yikes.
14: But then you don't get to enjoy the taste and sip.
3: Mowing the lawn is special.
4: All right, so what if you go IV first for the jolt and then enjoy a second cup?
14: Oh, I feel like we'd be a lot perkier in the mornings if we did this.
3: That is up.
4: That bag hanging right here as we walk in, right? 6 minutes in front of the hour.
3: Washing the dishes.
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25: You must have been busy, but The Odd Couple with Rob Parker and Calvin Washington. We're breaking this down.
26: Every day I'm shuffling.
3: Aaron Judge on the IL, 4 to 6 weeks, probably closer to 6 weeks, right, with the fracture in his rib. And a lot of people have high expectations for the Yankees. Now, here's my solution. And I've been saying this for a while. I think the Yankees need to make a big move. And I know you like the reserves and the team they put together and all that. But I'm sorry, you've got to go get somebody else, a big-time player, a player who has that potential, could fit in and play. There's a lot of, you know, reserve players who are okay. But the guy I would go get is Fernando Tatis Jr. And I know people are going to be like, oh, that contract, he's 27 years old. And here's the thing. I think he needs a change of scenery from San Diego. And maybe the Padres pay some of the money, you know what I mean, to move on from him, change of scenery.
9: and insert him in the lineup, because I'm not so sure they have enough. Stanton is hurt.

Thanks for being with us. An off-duty fire captain in Missouri rushed to his daughter's side after getting an alert she'd been involved in a serious crash. St. Louis Fire Department Captain Jake Brockmeyer received an Apple emergency SOS alert from his daughter Alyssa's phone. KMOV Television says the 17-year-old was about a mile away from home when she skidded on wet pavement and crashed into another vehicle. Arriving before emergency services could, the off-duty captain provided life-saving care to his daughter by giving her CPR. She suffered a punctured lung as well as a broken femur, pelvis, and jaw. Alyssa faces a long and challenging road ahead filled with medical treatment, rehab. A GoFundMe set up to help support her recovery has raised over $64,000. The most recent update said Alyssa remains in critical but stable condition, but still not awake. That'll do it for this hour. For Nicole Murray and Mike Gavin, I'm Gordon Deal. Thanks for listening to This Morning, America's First News. But just what's it like?

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3: Sunday night's IndyCar race near St. Louis went to Joseph Newgarden. Denny Hamlin took the NASCAR event at Michigan, his third victory this year. The U.S. Women's Open in L.A. went to American Nelly Korda by one stroke. At Golf's Memorial in Ohio, J.T. Poston won it in a playoff. And Tyrrell Hatton took the LIV Golf event in Spain by two strokes over John Rahm. Number two seed Alexander Zverev won the French Open final in five sets, his first career Grand Slam title. WNBA wins for L.A. and Toronto. Former Chicago Bulls player and broadcaster Stacey King died at the age of 59, no cause of death given. Advancing to the College World Series, Texas, Georgia, and North Carolina, the San Francisco Giants won the Sunday night ball game in 10 innings at the Cubs 2-1. The Angels beat the Dodgers in L.A. 13-5. The Mets won 7-3 at San Diego.
0: Just below Madison Square Garden Sunday, five people were hurt in a stabbing at Penn Station, the nation's busiest transit hub.
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0: Suspects in custody. California's primary county continues. Progressive Nithia Raman overtook reality star Spencer Pratt. The battle for second in the Los Angeles mayor's race. ABC Selena Wang says President Trump is weighing in comments to NBC News.
8: Trump peddles an unsubstantiated claim that last week's California elections are rigged because after 4 days, the state isn't even close to finishing the count.
9: Do you have evidence?
7: And just like that, we're off and running here on a Monday morning. It is Two Pros and a Cup of Joe, Fox Sports Radio. LeVar Arrington, Brady Quinn, Jonas Knox with you. 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We appreciate you doing so. We won't be taking you live all the way up until 9 a.m. Eastern time, 6 o'clock Pacific. 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And how the hell do we feel here on this Monday morning?
8: It's gentle enough to take all year long.
4: No harsh cleanses, no extreme detoxes.
7: Are the finals over?

0: that's been correct because it's
1: authorities in Ohio are still looking for the suspects in the shooting at a festival in Toledo Saturday, says ABC's Allison Kosick.
0: Doesn't that kind of set the stage for the touchdown of Wimby Sanity?
2: Running for their lives.
0: Like, you got to have something that's outrageous. You got to have something that's not been done.
2: The victims,
0: you got to have something aligned in a way where
2: law enforcement nationwide reports there's been a 25% increase in the number of mass shootings so far this year.
0: 2-0 down is not a horrible deficit.
2: Even as overall violent crime trends downward.
0: We've seen it done in this year's
1: Philadelphia police searching for nearly $500,000 worth of bourbon that was stolen from a warehouse.
0: It can happen.
1: 21 Wine and Spirits COO Rob Cope, thieves stepped in and conned their way into taking his bourbon.
3: What's they showed up at American
0: right
3: Supplies warehouse.
0: Is that
3: they said,
0: you're talking
3: hey, we're
0: about
3: here for a
0: two games that could have gone either way. It's not like these are blowouts.
3: It's,
0: it could have gone either way.
3: Of stuff.
0: And this
3: they
0: last
3: really
0: game,
3: know what
0: I mean,
3: it was.
0: Even Wimby admitted
1: he said the warehouse failed with some basic security measures.
0: Talk about it at Shmigadoon
1: won Best Musical
0: funny,
1: at the Tony Awards last night. John Lithgow won the Tony for Best Actor in a leading role of a play for his portrayal of children's author Roald Dahl in Giant. School is closed today in a Japanese city of 500,000 people north of Tokyo because of a bear sighting, which has become an increasing problem in the country. Last week, four people were hurt by a bear in Fukushima.
0: Can't afford to
1: I'm Brian Clark, ABC News.
0: Be the reason
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5: Who obviously started off down, I believe, 0-2, but then were down 3-1 and came back to beat the Warriors. The Heat, the Miami Heat, they defeated the Dallas Mavericks 4-2 in 0-6. And then obviously the 77 Blazers, 69 Celtics. So it's been done before. It's not impossible. It's just a matter of can they find their rhythm in an environment that I think is going to be one of the toughest when it's rocking, and that is Madison Square Garden. So it feels like it is a tsunami, a tidal wave of momentum for the Knicks. And also, I don't know if I trust the Spurs when they're down or when they need a bucket to be able to get one versus the Knicks. It feels like the exact opposite. Like when the Knicks need something, they know they can figure out a way of getting Brunson the ball, or Brunson's going to find a way of making a play to get someone else the ball, that's going to put them ahead. It feels like outside of Wimby, everyone gets to win. Like there's just no one else in the system to step up.
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7: Israel responds to Iran. Good morning, I'm Gordon Deal, along with Nicole Murray, on this Monday, June 8th. Glad you're with us. Here's what's up this hour.
8: Oil prices are higher this morning after Israel and Iran exchanged fire for the first time since an April ceasefire.
7: Still no arrests in Toledo, Ohio, where authorities say two gunmen shooting at each other wounded 12 people at an annual festival.
8: City Council member Nithya Raman is now in second place ahead of Republican Spencer Pratt in Los Angeles mayoral primary.
7: And University of California professors pressing schools to reinstate the SAT.
9: After the pandemic, the system got rid of their mandate for scores for the SAT and the ACT, and at the same time, grade inflation really took off. So you've got a lot of kids with really solid transcripts, but they actually don't know a lot of the information they should know.
7: Doug Belkin at the Wall Street Journal and the professors who say unprepared students are lowering academic standards and draining teaching resources. A ceasefire in the Middle East would appear to be in trouble after Israel and Iran exchanged attacks that lasted into this morning. It's the first time the two have targeted each other since a ceasefire went into effect in early April. The wave of attacks began with an Israeli strike on Beirut amid renewed fighting with Hezbollah, the terrorist group supported by Iran. Iran fired multiple missiles in several waves of attacks. Then Israel said its Air Force struck military targets in central and western Iran in response. Israel also said it struck a petrochemical complex in Mashar.

0: And it's even been, it's just,
1: why can't they have it's their even moment?
2: Because they're going to have their moment,
0: Muslim members of Congress, like Congresswoman Rashida Tlaib and Congresswoman Ilhan Omar. So you're definitely seeing a rise in that, and that's not really being checked by their fellow Republicans.
3: I'm speaking with Valerie Yerk, House leadership reporter at CQ Roll Call. The story is called The GOP Push to, quote, Love Thy Neighbor. There's also now a Sharia Free America caucus.
4: Oh, man, people are going crazy.
0: Right, and that was formed by Texas, some Texas Republicans, Chip Roy and Keith Self. And that has now, I mean, that was formed even before things started happening in Iran. But since Iran has gained support, there are over 60 members now, and that includes the top Republican on the House Foreign Affairs Committee, Brian Mast of Florida. So, you know, it's really growing, and the concern there is that there's a conflation happening between Islamic extremism and peaceful people who are just practicing Muslims.
4: The older version.
0: And people are worried, I guess critics of that caucus are worried that all this rhetoric around Sharia and, you know, countering it and that kind of stuff is actually harmful to these like peaceful Muslims. But again, unchecked by Republicans in Congress.
3: Thanks, Valerie. Valerie Yerk, House leadership reporter at CQ Roll Call. 20 minutes now after the hour on This Morning, America's First News. Here's Nicole Murray.
5: And now, the three big things you need to know. Number one.
6: Israel and Iran exchanged fire this morning, putting its fragile ceasefire at risk. President Trump on NBC says he does not regret starting the Iran war.
7: I had to stop a country, very powerful, very dangerous country, from having a nuclear weapon, because they'd use it. They'd blow up the world, they'd blow up the Middle East, they'd blow up Israel, they'd come here, they'd blow up Europe, they're nuts, okay? They're crazy people.
6: The attacks mark the first time Iran and Israel have targeted each other since a ceasefire brokered by the U.S. went into effect in early April.
5: Number two.
6: Oil prices jumped by more than $4 this morning, with investors spooked by fresh Israeli strikes on Iran, as well as renewed attacks on Lebanon a day earlier. Israel also said it hit a petrochemical plant in Iran's southwest earlier this morning, along with strikes elsewhere on military targets.
5: Number three.
6: A Ring camera alert ended in gunfire after a Woodstock, Georgia homeowner confronted an armed car thief inside his truck. Cherokee County Captain Jay Baker said home security footage showed two suspects were roaming the neighborhood in search of weapons, and no one was injured during Saturday's incident.
8: The bullets were headed directly for the homeowner. Unfortunately, they struck his vehicle before they got to him.
6: The suspects have been identified as Damian Heck and Montrella Colsey. An offshore 7.8 magnitude earthquake hit the southern Philippines earlier today, killing at least 16 people and injuring more than 200 others, mostly in damaged buildings. The earthquake also sent a 3-foot tsunami to nearby coasts. A teenager has died after experiencing symptoms of a heat-related illness while hiking in the Grand Canyon. The National Park Service said the incident occurred on Wednesday. Officials have not released the 18-year-old's name. The summer box office is on fire.
9: There's a serial killer on the loose.
10: Hello, Tuesday.
11: I have been preparing for this for years.
6: Scary Movie topped ticket sales with $55 million over the weekend. Studio estimates say the slasher spoof grabbed just over $105 million globally. Introducing a veggie era at White Castle, the burger chain has announced a new Southwest veggie slider, which includes a patty made from 6 vegetables and is topped with jalapeno cheese. Each slider costs roughly
2: $2.50.
6: Really?
3: I would try that. I mean, I'd need 10 traditional White Castle burgers to wash it down, but I would try one veggie slider.
6: And then you would need a bathroom very close by afterwards.
3: Oh, 22 minutes now after the hour.
2: These boats popped up out of nowhere. I'm like, all right.
12: By 2026. 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

0: Glad you're with us. Welcome into Monday. It is time now for the Mic Drop with this morning's Mike Gavin.
1: Good morning. Well, the life of a big league baseball player can involve a lot of bouncing around, so much so that his own teams can't keep up. Funny story coming to us from Minnesota, where the Twins were scheduled over the weekend to give away replica jerseys featuring third baseman Royce Lewis. Problem is, Lewis was off to a terrible start this season, and he was sent to AAA St. Paul on May 19th. So the jersey giveaway was taken off of the promotional schedule. However, St. Paul's marketing department sprang into action and put together their own Royce Lewis t-shirt giveaway, scheduled for this past Saturday.
0: Perfect.
1: Gordon, there was just one problem there. Lewis was called back up to the Twins before the t-shirts could be distributed. Undaunted, the Saints went ahead and gave out 1,000 shirts, while the 10,000 Lewis jerseys are presumably in a warehouse somewhere waiting to be given away at a Twins game later on this summer.
0: Wow. That's funny. Funny, not funny, I guess,
1: for
0: the marketing folks.
1: Yeah, I mean, well, you know, they plan these, you know, the major league teams, they plan these things way before the season starts. I think they announced back in February they were going to have a Royce Lewis jersey giveaway, and, you know, 10,000 jerseys, that's a big expense and a big undertaking, and to have him sent down like 2 weeks before throws a monkey wrench at them.
0: You think they jinxed Royce Lewis? Like, he's been thinking about it maybe since February. Maybe he just got a little anxious and he kept thinking he had to perform. Now he's pressing, and then he just didn't get off to a good start. Maybe that's why.
1: Sure. I mean, I know you're big into the jinx thing. Don't talk about it. Don't think about it. Yeah.
0: Speaking of jerseys that are in some warehouse somewhere, in the basement of MetLife Stadium, where I work part-time in the fall, I can see all the boxes of former players' jerseys just sitting there. In a box, you know, with the just wrapped with the plastic around them, like, I guess not to be used again.
1: Not even in the store anymore with like a 80% off, one of those kind of things. You see those sometimes, right?
0: Nope, just those old jerseys in boxes. Do not touch, you know, not for sale, all that other stuff.
1: What's going to happen to them? Do you know?
0: I think a lot of those things, like the anticipated World Series champ t-shirts, they just get sent somewhere else, to Africa.
1: I've heard about that.
0: People who need them, you know, who just need clothing, I guess.
1: Old World Series and old Giants t-shirts, I guess. And often when we do stories about criminals, we say that things were going well for them until it was time to plan their getaway. This would seem to be one of those times. A Florida man accused of fleeing deputies on a battered motorcycle didn't get far, topping out at just 15 miles per hour before his getaway came to an abrupt end. According to the Flagler County Sheriff's Office, the incident unfolded early Friday morning after a deputy spotted a blue motorcycle traveling without lights or a license plate. Deputies said they heard the motorcycle before they saw it, thanks to loud, unmuffled backfiring. When a deputy attempted to conduct a traffic stop, the 33-year-old rider allegedly refused to pull over and instead slowly rolled away at 15 miles an hour. After the less than harrowing slow-speed pursuit, the rider was cornered and taken into custody. The sheriff's office used the incident as an opportunity to remind residents that attempting to flee from law enforcement rarely ends well.
0: He was cranking that the accelerator, wasn't he?
1: He was trying.
0: He was revving that thing with his right hand, trying to get that thing to go. It wouldn't go.
1: Yeah, and I love the deputies on the loudspeaker in the car. They're like, look, come on, stop. Stop already. Like, this is, you know, this is just making this worse.
0: Yeah.
1: Like, let's pull over. Let's talk about this. Why try and get away?
0: They probably, somebody in shape probably could have jumped out of the car and chased him down.
1: Yeah, they were only, you know, maybe like less than 50 feet away from him. So, yeah, for sure.
0: Oh, was he high or drunk? Did we get that? Or we don't know?
1: I mean, you know, take one from column A, one from column B.
0: He tries to continue the chase at 15 miles per hour.
1: Having a good night that ended bad.
0: 13 minutes in front of the hour. We're for you. We're here. 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
1: The Yankees moved into a virtual tie for first in the AL East with the Rays. Tampa Bay lost 4-1 at Miami. The Yankees won 6-1 over Boston with 5 runs in the bottom of the 8th. Atlanta has the majors' best record, 45-21, after edging Pittsburgh 3-2. The Mets won 7-3 at San Diego. Manny Machado of the Padres batting 169 after an 0-for-4 day. The Angels beat the Dodgers in LA 13-5. The Giants took the Sunday night ball game in 10 innings at the Cubs 2-1. Wins for Kansas City and Detroit. St. Louis won its 4th straight. Victories for Texas and Milwaukee. The University of Texas advanced to the College World Series, as did Georgia and North Carolina. The IndyCar's race near St. Louis went to Joseph Newgarden. Denny Hamlin took the NASCAR event at Michigan. The U.S. Women's Open in L.A. was won by American Nellie Korda by 1 stroke. I'm Steve Bissett.
2: The Trump ally has no national security background. President Trump says he wants Pulte to shrink the size of the office. Democratic Senator Mark Warner tells ABC,
3: "I'm fearing
4: that you're
3: trying
4: to get
3: your pros.
5: Oh, that's hard.
3: Your
5: Joe.
6: I like a little cream in my coffee. You know what I mean?
3: Your morning.
7: That's the way this works.
3: Intelligence professionals to chief the kicking off your day right now.
2: The Department of Agriculture has a team on the ground in South Texas working to contain the new world screwworm after cases were discovered on 2 ranches in the past week.
8: Cattle raisers are well aware of the threat. But the New World screwworm is not just an agricultural concern.
9: Cats, dogs, backyard chickens, any warm-blooded animal, the screwworm can get it.
8: And South Texas rancher Mark Hubbard says,
9: some of the people that own those types of domesticated animals are not aware.
8: And if their pets become infected, Hubbard fears that livestock like his could be at risk. Jim Ryan, ABC News in Dallas, Fort Worth.
2: Trial begins today for the man accused of starting the devastating Palisade
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10: Thanks,
2: not
10: Tracy.
2: Far from
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2: most
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17: Penn Station and Madison Square Garden are pretty much one in the same. The Garden.

0: One person in custody. 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
1: Authorities in Ohio are asking the public for its help in finding the people who opened fire at a popular festival Saturday in Toledo, injuring 12 people.
2: I heard it.
1: Forcing the rest of the festival to be canceled. Police Lieutenant Dan Gherkin wants people to look through their phones and photos to see if they have any information that could help investigators.
3: Talk to your kids.
2: I'm glad you were there with me, too. Everybody didn't hear you. So I heard you. I appreciate what you said.
1: At least 32 people were killed in a magnitude 7.8 earthquake off the coast of the southern Philippines. More than 200 others were hurt, mostly in damaged buildings. Death of a Salesman took home six honors at last night's Tony Awards. And at the box office this weekend, the sixth installment of the Scary Movie franchise led the way with a $105.5 million global debut. Ryan Clark, ABC News.
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5: 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We only have one name on the birthday list so far, so let us know if you know anybody celebrating a birthday or an anniversary today. We have Russ Eukin from the Iowa Beef Improvement Center at ISU, our scheduled guest at 6:40 this morning. We will talk about heat and New World screwworm and whatever else he thinks is affecting the cattle industry this month. And we'll have your farm news at 6:50 this morning. Live Doppler, quick cast, mostly sunny today and a high in the upper 80s.
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5: Good Monday morning. I'm George Bauer at KICD News Desk, and here's what's happening in Northwest Iowa now. And Iowa Department of Transportation reimagining the Highway 18 corridor from Spencer to Sanborn. Location engineer Gary Harris says there were 131 crashes in that 26-mile stretch reported between 2021 and 2025. 40 occurred at intersections. He says upgrading the two-lane road to what's called a Super 2 status would smooth out some of those bottlenecks.
11: This is, once
12: again, Super 2 highways provide improved safety and movement by reducing the potential for severe head-on crashes.
11: No, I'm telling you, we're not going to do it. We're going to go to Hammond
12: for faster moving
11: to try to get Illinois
12: And passing opportunities are created by providing passing lanes at regular spacing about every 4 to 5 miles.
6: And everything else they're trying to implement.
12: The length of the passing lane is adjusted.
6: That is what I

0: think is happening.
1: Depending on the amount of traffic on the roadway and the features of a particular section along the corridor, such as level or rolling land, entrance or exit points, and other site-specific conditions.
2: One upgrade would be the addition of turning lanes, especially around the schools in Hartley and Sanborn. Aaron says the upgrades are an economical way to speed traffic through the corridor without expanding to a four-lane major highway.
0: So there are different benefits to a Super 2 design.
1: Namely, it can improve safety and traffic functions, allowing travelers to safely pass slower-moving vehicles,
0: like the Bears
1: or
0: wide
1: loads that can use wider paved shoulders. It reduces the cost of building four lanes when a Super 2 design can manage current and future traffic.
0: And another block.
1: Environmental and land impacts in the corridor are reduced.
0: I can't see this actually happening.
1: And future maintenance costs are reduced with a smaller area compared to a four-lane highway.
2: Public input still being accepted on that plan to upgrade Highway 18 through June 15th. Harris adds that upgrades would likely be made in piecemeal intervals when money is available, not one overall reconstruction.
3: How does that work? Is there any issue with it?
2: Applications are now being accepted for the next Clay County Leadership Class presented by the Spencer Area Chamber of Commerce.
4: It is a 10-month program for one full day per month.
3: It's in Hammond, Indiana.
4: And it really is just allowing us to have a deeper and more meaningful program that truly is getting into leadership. So there still is the tours of area businesses and the community and Clay County. And we do dip a little bit into Dickinson County so we can visit a few other investors there, but it's really an opportunity for the cohort to come together. The class is limited to 14 individuals. Maybe you took it 15, 20 years ago, or you're a new employee, or you're new to your leadership role within your business. I highly recommend that you do take the program because it's changed so much. We do some things now that include a Clifton Strengths Assessment where we bring in a facilitator that does that. This year, we're going to also add to that class session the DISC assessment.
5: The class does a capstone project.
2: Director Sharifa Jones says applications will be accepted through the end of this month, June, or until the program is full.
3: Is it a successful
4: Spencer Chamber
3: venture?
4: Really is Clay County and ultimately beyond Clay County. Any business can belong to the Chamber. And so wanting to realize that people maybe don't live in Spencer, but they work in Spencer, or they live in Spencer but work elsewhere, so that anybody can really get into the program. We do have an investor due structure and a non-investor. So if you're part of a business and they're not part of the Chamber, you can still participate in leadership Institute program. It is limited to 14 due to transportation as well as a couple of the businesses that we really like to make sure are part of the program. They have some restrictions in terms of the number that can be going through the business at one time.
0: I don't think
2: the 2026-27 session of the Clay County Leadership will meet the third Tuesday of each month, beginning in August.
0: A lot of teams want to build up.
2: Yesterday was National Cancer Survivors Day. Our guest Saturday on the Clay County Health Update was Christy Connor with Abbott Cancer Center.
6: I encourage everyone to reach out to the cancer survivors and caregivers in their lives this month. A simple phone call, a text message, or a conversation can remind someone that they are seen, valued, and supported.
2: Connor announced that there's a new nonprofit group assisting cancer patients right here in the local area.
6: We're really excited to be partnering with the Clay County Cancer Outreach. It's a new nonprofit organization in Spencer, and their inaugural survivor celebration will be on July 30th in conjunction with the Main Street Market at the Clay County Courthouse. We'll be providing a meal from 5 to 8, and the proceeds will benefit the Spencer Regional Healthcare Foundation's patient cancer assistance efforts.
2: Connor says care for cancer survivors continues well beyond the disease's remission.
6: Completing treatment is a tremendous milestone, but survivorship is a lifelong journey. Survivors may continue to manage physical side effects, emotional concerns, financial challenges, and anxiety about the future of their health. That's why ongoing support is so important. National Cancer Survivors Day reminds us that survivors need care, encouragement, and resources long after the treatment ends.
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7: I think we're the
2: good Wednesday morning. Here's your prime time wake up weather. An upper level trough continues to lift across Iowa and the surrounding area early this morning as it heads for Lake Superior this afternoon into this evening. Scattered showers and a few occasional thunderstorms, mainly in eastern Iowa, continuing to rotate through portions of the area, with the bulk of the rain expected to remain east of Interstate 35 and the highest totals over southeast into east central Iowa. That rain should continue to linger in the eastern Iowa counties this morning, with most of the rain ending early this afternoon. Cloud cover will begin to erode west to east today. Here in the west, where the clouds dissipate first, we should have highs in the upper 80s, and areas east of the interstate should remain cooler with rain and cloud cover holding on longer, keeping temperatures in the upper 70s to the mid 80s today. High dew points sending feel-like temperatures into the 90s here in western Iowa. There's a convective weather system over Missouri. If that stays out of Iowa, it should remain dry Tuesday and Wednesday and usher in hot air. Gulf moisture also returning in abundance to the Middle West, resulting in a deeply unstable environment by Tuesday afternoon. At this point, the shear in those clouds, the shear in that system is on the weaker side, holding off any storm development. Greatest chance of storms anywhere in Iowa looks to be Wednesday right now, depending on if that system over Missouri crosses the border. By Wednesday, an upper-level trough that's in the western United States could hit Iowa, and with it, a chance of severe weather. Here, then, from the NorthwestIowaNow.com, Live Doppler Forecast Center. Mostly cloudy this morning, becoming mostly sunny this afternoon. A high in the upper 80s and a southeast wind at 5 to 10. Partly cloudy tonight, 20% chance of showers and thunderstorms. An overnight low in the mid-60s, southeast winds at 5. And tomorrow mostly sunny. High in the low 90s, southeast winds at 5 to 10, becoming 15 to 20 and gusting up to 30 in the afternoon. Heat index values about 101. Partly cloudy overnight, 50% chance of showers and thunderstorms, an overnight low in the low 70s. 30% chance of rain on Wednesday, actual high in the low 90s, southwest winds at 20 to 25 and gusting up to 35. Mostly clear at night, becoming partly cloudy with a 20% chance of showers and thunderstorms, an overnight low in the low 60s. For the end of the week, sunny on Thursday, high low 80s, sunny on Friday, high mid 80s, and Saturday we have a 30% chance of rain and high about 80 degrees. Yesterday's high was 84 degrees. The low was 63 degrees. And we picked up 0.14 hundredths of an inch of rain here at the KICD Broadcast Center. The record high on this date in June 8th in our record book indicates it was 103 degrees in 1985. And the record low was 34 degrees in 1897. Sun rose at 5:41 this morning. Sunset tonight at 8:58. Sunrise tomorrow morning at 5:41. Currently 69 degrees this time of the year. This is the absolute best time of the day. 69 degrees currently at News Radio KICD.
7: It adds to the experience.
0: This is Carl with the three things I'm watching for Monday, June the 8th.
7: It doesn't
0: starting over the weekend. Tensions flaring up in the Middle East. White House continues to state that a peace deal is close at hand, and the conflict is basically over. Yet U.S. and Iran traded blows over the weekend. Israel and Iran were at it. The Houthis have joined in and shut down Red Sea navigation. Things went from bad to worse over there. Bottom line is, it's really expensive. I mean, every single piece of gasoline prices have backed off in the United States a bit, but to try to find a way to make their money back, make a profit. $4.
7: So that's what this is all about. It's all about money. They feel like they've got a better deal set up in Hammond,
0: Indiana. The outside market.
7: I just feel like I've seen this story too many times before.
0: My concern with the energy situation there.
7: The NFL and Roger Goodell, when it gets to a certain point, even
0: if the conflict would end today, best case scenario, we just put your quarterback in the cover of EA Sports with the Chicago skyline close to normal.
7: Like we're not going to let you guys after being there since 1921
0: to the fall harvest,
7: move to Hammond, Indiana. Like that's not how this is going to work.
0: A factor. then we're going to see drier gas coming, folks. It does look like it could be an expensive fall again for our energy needs.
16: Well, they did that
0: probably pretty good. Time to start maybe planning ahead there if we can.
16: So they've already butchered
0: that. Second thing,
16: and
0: this is also from the outside markets. Last Friday, we really saw the equity market.
16: And you mentioned the Caleb Williams. I mean, interesting pose that you said over on the cover of
0: U.S. dollar now at 2 month highs.
16: I think every
0: big thing that we're seeing
7: looked like
0: potential rate hikes
7: at the game, and that's just 100%.
0: We've seen consumer spending continue to rally. Consumers really not slowing down their spending, but they're slowing down what they're spending money on or changing what they're spending money on, and that's starting to be impacted in the market as well. Unemployment or jobs added, I should say. We saw a bigger jobs report in the month of May than trade was expecting. 90,000 more jobs added. A lot of those, we'll get into the details. Government employees that were cut in Doge that were brought back, along with a lot of food and service industry.
16: By the way, we're brought to you by it's time to get your financial portfolio game ready with
0: that's
16: Webull.
0: Where the bulk of those jobs come from. So
16: data
0: those
16: all
0: rehires
16: on
0: and temporary positions
16: today are visiting
0: could get interesting in that jobs report moving forward. Oddly enough, if we start to see negative jobs reports,
16: up next, we're
0: going to
16: find out
17: adventure.
16: What the hell this guy was talking about?
17: Third and final thing to start out the week, going to be watching the World Storm updates coming out of Texas. Still just one case down there. A few questions over the timeline. Maybe there's some uncertainty there. I'm not going to dive into that. A lot of conspiracy theory talk. Bottom line is we still have just one case. And I want to point something out, because this was talked about last week. With one, what is the projected death loss from
16: now? What you do is you go to DraftKings,
17: and here's the thing:
16: and new DraftKings
17: customers don't know.
16: Sign up with code.
17: We looked at Mexico.
16: That's the number two.
17: PROS.
16: Spend $5 to get 200 in rewards within 21 days.
17: That's code two pros. The number two PROS. More cattle every year from drought,
16: in partnership
17: with
16: DraftKings, the crown is yours.
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2: Here's what happened with the farm markets yesterday. Down day for corn and soybeans. July corn down 7. At 417.5, new crop down 5.75. July soybeans Friday closed down 8 cents and new crop down 4 pennies. Live cattle futures were higher on Friday, up in a range of 12 cents to 97 cents. Feeder cattle higher in a range of 37 cents to 75 cents. And the hogs were down in a range of $1 to $2.
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20: Good morning, this is Chris Lewis. The ESPN Radio had a good one. Sunday Night Baseball, Giants and Cubs, the rubber match. And the Giants did just enough in extras. The 0-1 is hit on the ground right side, through the right side, hole in a base hit around third. And coming in to score is Cox in a base hit for Chapman. And the Giants have the lead here in the 10th. It is 2-1. John Shambi on ESPN Radio. Giants win it 2-1, their fourth straight series win against the Cubs. Yankees beat the Red Sox 6-1, and the dramatic finish between the Tigers and Mariners, a walk-off for Detroit, they win 5-4. College World Series had some bangers. We start with the Athens Super Regional. Game 2, Georgia advances past Mississippi State.
2: Launched to left! Jackson! Goodbye! Well, it's the time of the year when you want your stars to show up. And Daniel Jackson, in my opinion, is going to win the Gold Spikes Award. His 31st long ball of the season.
20: On ESPN, in 10 innings, Georgia 11, Mississippi State 9, Georgia, 7th time in the College World Series. Chapel Hill Super Regional, the winner take all game 3, UNC beats USC.
21: 2-1 the count, winning run at second, bottom 9, the pitch. 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
3: Oil prices are up this morning by roughly 4% amid heightened tensions in the Middle East as Iran and Israel traded strikes, raising concerns over a fragile ceasefire. West Texas Intermediate at roughly $94 per barrel, Brent at $96. The summer box office is booming. Scary Movie top ticket sales with $55 million over the weekend. Studio estimates say the splasher spoof grabbed just over $105 million globally. Delta's president, Peter Carter, told CNBC that his airline wants to become the top U.S. carrier for trans-Pacific flights. United and Delta account for most of the U.S. airline industry's profits. Delta is the country's most profitable airline, though United has been working to catch up. Futures are mixed as tensions in the Middle East rise. NASDAQ futures up by more than 100 points. On Friday, the Dow Industrials dropped 695, the NASDAQ down 1121, and the S&P 500 down 200. That's your money now.
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1: This is Radio Iowa. A Davenport couple is accused of locking their 10-year-old child in a bedroom for extended periods, denying them food, water, light, and bathroom access. KWQC-TV reports Andrew and Kelly Warrington faced multiple felony charges, including kidnapping, child endangerment, and neglect. The Ringgold County Sheriff says the body of 70-year-old Ronald Brown of West Des Moines was recovered Sunday at Sun Valley Lake. He is reported missing on Saturday. Rob Sand, the Democratic Party's nominee for governor, rallied with supporters last night in Des Moines, calling for an end to political polarization.
2: People in this state know that things are messed up, but it's not enough for us to just say, throw them out. That's a start, but we got to do better. I'm sick and tired of a politics that tells us that we should hate people that we love.
1: In Iowa, Republican Party spokesman says Sand loves to talk about rising above the two-party system until it's time to campaign and share the stage with Democratic Party insiders. 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
1: 28 counties across eastern, southeastern, and central Iowa are under a flood watch this morning after heavy rain showers overnight. Forecasters say a warm and muggy week is ahead, with highs across much of the state in the 80s and 90s and high humidity levels. A special traffic enforcement effort starts today across Iowa, focusing on the state's Move Over law. Tony Higgins with the Central Iowa Traffic Safety Task Force says the law is a safety issue on busy highways.
6: When there's an emergency vehicle on the side of the road, you are required by law to move over if that lane is clear, away from the emergency vehicle. And if the lane is not clear, you're to reduce speed slow enough so that you may stop suddenly if need
7: be. But he don't really know how to use it.
1: The original law was modified to add other vehicles, so including tow trucks, construction vehicles, and even personal vehicles.
7: And they're like, oh, yeah,
1: with the hazard lights blinking.
7: And they're like, wait,
1: Iowa lottery officials say a Mega Millions ticket that was purchased at a Waterloo Walmart for last Friday's drawing is worth $2 million. One number away from the $368 million jackpot.
7: The truth is, they scared.
1: A University of Iowa law professor and corporate law expert plans to use a popular and immersive fantasy trading card game to train future lawyers how to read documents carefully. Professor Mihailis Diamantis says reading text very closely is a critical skill all lawyers need to have, and they can learn it by playing Magic the Gathering.
6: A lot of people might be more familiar with Pokemon. If they have kids,
7: and they run
6: Magic
7: from that
6: Gathering
7: bill that's
6: is
7: on the way.
6: Pokemon,
7: it's inevitable. It's coming. Stop running.
6: A game system with a
7: stop being a female dog. Stop being a little cat. Stop
6: years.
7: Running from the
6: bill. Book is now 350 pages long. They have 35,000 cards and an international, very devoted following.
1: Diamantis is developing a one-credit-hour course in which he'll teach essential and often underdeveloped legal skills like interpreting complex text and working in legal gray areas. This is Radio Iowa.
8: Making light of it.
9: No.
8: I'm not talking about something I have no idea
10: ABC
8: about.
10: News, I'm this Brian Clark. Iran's military says that it is halting offensive operations after exchanging
8: NFL,
10: fire with Israel. President Trump had called on both countries to stop shooting after
8: town.
10: The weekend escalation.
8: I would have
10: ABC's Tom Sufi Burge is in Israel.
11: The IDF saying it intercepted like all 10 Iranian missiles, and there are no reports anyone was killed or injured in the attack. Iran retaliating against Israeli strikes earlier today on the Lebanese capital, Beirut.
9: I don't know
11: the IDF saying it targeted Iranian-backed Hezbollah in the south of the city just hours after the militant group fired projectiles into northern Israel.
10: President Trump expected in New York tonight for game 3 of the NBA Finals at Madison Square Garden, where the Knicks hold a 2-0 lead over the Spurs. This comes after a stabbing attack at New York's Penn Station right below the Garden Sunday that left 5 people hurt. Federal officials are on the ground in South Texas to try to make sure the New World screwworm doesn't spread. It's been found in 2 cows. This is ABC News.
12: KICD News Time is 6:35. Welcome to a Monday. The Iowa Department of Transportation taking public comments on a plan they have to make safety improvements to the Highway 18 corridor between Sanborn and Spencer. Engineer Gary Harris says the stretch would be updated to a Super 2 status, meaning it would remain a 2-lane but would have added features like turn lanes at intersections and the school zones in Hartley and Sanborn to speed traffic. The next Clay County leadership class begins in August. Registration is open until the end of June or until all 14 spots are filled. Contact the Spencer Area Chamber if you're interested. And June is Cancer Survivors Month. Christy Connor with Abbott Cancer Center says there's a new organization called Clay County Cancer Outreach, and they will have their kickoff event on July 30th. Big three stories we're following on the radio this morning. All of our news can be accessed online at NorthwestIowaNow.com. Here's the weather on the half hour, brought to you by Christian Sheet.
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9: It would make...
12: Mostly cloudy, becoming mostly sunny today and a high in the upper 80s. Partly cloudy, becoming mostly cloudy tonight. 20% chance of showers and thunderstorms, an overnight low in the middle 60s. Hot and humid tomorrow, a high in the low 90s. Southeast winds 15 to 20, gusting up to 30 in the afternoon. 50% chance of showers and thunderstorms in the evening. Overnight low in the low 70s, but still humid. South winds at 20, gusting up to 30. 30% chance of rain Wednesday, 20% chance at night, a high in the low 90s. It's mostly cloudy right now and 69 degrees at News Radio KICD. 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
12: Woodcock, Robin Davis, and Annette Schaefer have birthdays in Spirit Lake. Happy birthday to Corey McConnell. Birthdays and anniversaries at 6:35, 7:35, and 8:35. If we missed anybody, let us know so we can update our list when we read it about an hour from now. Americans spent $180 million at the movies over the weekend. That's down 0.6% from a week ago, but the top 10 movies brought in $174 million, up 0.4%. Debuting at number one was Scary Movie, $55 million take. He-Man debuted at number two. That brought in $29 million. I kind of thought those two would be flip-flopped. I thought He-Man would do a little better. Backrooms, couple of horror movies here. Backrooms fell from number one to number three with $26 million. Obsession fell from two to four. The Amazing Digital Circus debuted at number five with $11.6 million. Grogu fell from number three to number four. Michael just keeps chugging along. fell from number 4 to number 7 over the weekend in its 7th week. The breadwinner with Nate Bargatze falls to number 8 in its second week. Pressure falls from number 7 to number 9, and I recommend you get to that before it leaves town. Devil Wears Prada 2.
9: He's Richard Pryor.
12: Much like its beautiful female stars has legs. Coming in at number 10 for the week, nearly $215 million in week number 6. Top 10 movies for you this morning here on Information Radio. At 6:40, we have the Agri Conversation and your farm news coming up. Here's what's going on with the farm new of the farm markets overnight. We told you about 20 minutes ago that everything was down on Friday, and corn and soybeans are down again overnight. July corn currently off 4.5 cents at 4.13. September corn down 4.25. New crop December corn down 4 cents currently at 4.42. July beans down 9 cents at 11.12.5. September down 8.25. New crop November beans 8 cents lower at 11.29.
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9: Sounds like he's going through.
12: New day, new week. This is our first farm feature of the week. Let's visit with Russ Eukin. Russ is a member of the ISU Extension Beef Specialist team there in the Iowa Beef Improvement Center at Ames. Russ, thanks for being with us this morning.
20: Yeah, you're welcome, George. Glad to talk to you.
12: I guess topic number one has to be the new world screw worm. What's our message to Iowa producers? It's shown up in Texas, so in theory it's going to take a while to get here, if it ever does.
20: Yeah, we sure hope it doesn't spread and they can contain it in Texas, but yes, certainly the biggest news in the beef industry and animal agriculture, not something that was totally unanticipated with all the efforts going on to try to control it, but it did make its way here, and that's probably the biggest thing on the screw worm thing. You know, it's very hard to control this spread, even though we've got lots of protocols in place, and they put a large area around there. Since the flies move a lot, it's hard to control that spread, and so that'll be the big thing going forward, is if they can contain it here and how that will affect things going forward. And obviously for producers to stay vigilant and up to date on what's going on with it, market impacts are going to be varied. There's no, human risk from consuming meat. So that's the big word we got to get out for consumers and make sure people are getting that word out. So, but certainly from animal agriculture, the big thing is controlling the spread at this point.
12: Russ, we had you on earlier in the season saying don't turn your cattle out onto pastures too soon. Is it safe to run them out there now? Do we have the proper nutrient in our pasture grass?
20: Yeah, we certainly had some good growing weather. Some places might be a little bit short of moisture, and it's always varied this time of year what we're looking at. And I guess kind of two points on that. If we had sufficient moisture and that's been going really good and that grass is getting somewhat mature, you know, the instead of grazing that, maybe taking a cutting hay might be the thing to do, and then get that grass vegetative again before we start grazing it. So that may be one thing that producers could be looking at. If we've been a little short of moisture and not necessarily getting the growth that we typically see with cool season grasses this time of year, I think the thing is to not overgraze. Certainly we want to take advantage of the growth that's there and getting that rotational grazing, managed grazing, if you will, is a good way to make sure that we're not overgrazing that. So the other thing on pasture management, I think, is, you know, making sure we're on top of weed control issues. You know, right around the end of May, first part of June, we can control some of those biennials fairly well. You know, some of our other thistle, you know, we may want to, if they're bolded and already shooting up seed heads, we may want to wait till fall to come back and get some of those controlled better.
12: Russ, ISU has a joint field day coming up right here in Northwest Iowa, along with South Dakota State University later this month.
20: Yeah, it's kind of a unique field day. It's a part of a Iowa Beef Industry Council grant that one of my co-workers, Erica Lundy, down in Southwest Iowa, had worked with her and some folks up at South Dakota State, but it's on demonstrating virtual fencing. It's over at the Getting Farms in Sanborn. There's information on the Iowa Beef Center about that, but it's Thursday, June 25th at that farm. They've got some No Fence, which is one of the virtual fencing companies that they're using in that operation. Additionally, South Dakota State has a trailer that has lots of virtual fencing type technology, as well as the ear tag tracking and that kind of thing, that they'll be able to demonstrate at that field day as well. It's a 10 to 2 type thing with a meal, so they're going to ask you to pre-register for that.
12: Russ, we had you on a couple of weeks ago talking about heat stress in cattle when we had that few days of hot weather. We are expecting even worse conditions this week, so let's get a reminder out there for producers.
20: Biggest thing that we can do is make sure we've got ample water supplies and access to water for those, whether it be feedlot cattle or cattle out on pasture. If we do get to those situations where cattle are getting heat stress, lots of panting, that kind of thing, the sprinkling seems to work fairly well. But before we start that, we want to make sure that we can continue to use that. So again, having ample water supplies to be able to do that is a key thing. Shade certainly helps as well. So if we have some time to put up some temporary shade, or maybe some people are using the shade structures, the biggest thing on shade is making sure that we got ample room under that for the cattle to get under. And typically, we talk about the 15 to 20 square foot per head under the shade. A little shade's better than no shade, but we don't want to get them crowded either.
12: After your last appearance, Russ, somebody asked me to cattle sweat. I said I will ask Russ next time he's on.
20: Yeah, they certainly do. They're pigs that don't sweat, but cattle sweat, so they can, if they can get a little breeze, that's another good point. If we can make sure that any, you know, in the winter time we want to stop the wind, but in the summertime we want that wind to blow and make sure that they have access to that. So if we can get them in pens that might have better access to airflow and that sort of thing, that's going to help, and that'll help evaporate some of that sweat, and that'll cool cattle as well. And same thing kind of with the sprinkling. We want to sprinkle those cattle to get them wet and then let the evaporation do the cooling.
12: There you go, John Sanderson. We just answered your question. Russ Eukin from ISU, thank you.
20: Yes, thank you, George. Talk to you again.
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12: Kickoff to the America 250 on KICD. We will have our first keyword coming up in the 8 o'clock hour this morning. 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Partly cloudy tonight, becoming mostly cloudy. 20% chance of thunderstorms, hopefully knocking some of the humidity out of the air. An overnight low in the mid-60s. Hot and humid tomorrow with a high in the low 90s. 20% chance of, a 50% chance of rain tomorrow night, and an overnight low in the lower 70s. Right now it's 69 degrees at News Radio, KICD, and here's your early morning farm report brought to you by State Line Cooperative.
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12: Good morning, George Bauer, the KICD Ag Business Desk. Two animal diseases, big topics of discussion last week during the World Pork Expo. New World screwworm was confirmed halfway through its two-day run, but we kicked off Wednesday morning with an update from Iowa Pork Producers Association CEO Pat McGonigal, who says on June 13th, we hope to get the all clear of that pseudo-rabies case here in Iowa.
21: We're going to sit down and learn and look at how we do this better. It was for producers, particularly those that were in the five-mile circle. It was a early opportunity to look like what a foreign animal disease outbreak might look like.
12: For the first time last week at World Pork Expo, we received a dollar impact statement on that case of pseudo-rabies in Iowa and Texas. We're going to play back a full interview we did with the U.S. Meat Export Federation during our noon broadcast. Today. So actually, we should say three animal diseases were discussed in depth last week. The new Swine Health Initiative from the National Pork Board is attacking PERS and the mortality rate that disease is causing within the swine industry nationwide. Pork producers continue to seek a legislative solution to California's Proposition 12. In fact, Dave Frazier, the current president of IPPA, will be on a plane this week to the nation's capital.
22: Yes, we finally got the Farm Bill through the House, which was amazing, and we got Prop 12 included with it, the Prop 12 fix, and then they moved it on to the Senate. The chairman of the committee dropped it out pretty quickly, which we were not very happy with. There's a group of us actually going out to D.C. next week to try to get that reinserted in the Senate bill, or at least to set it up to be ready for the conference bill between the House and the Senate, because it's a very important deal to all producers in the United States and especially important for the consumers of California.
12: And the Iowa Corn Growers Association was at World Pork Expo last week. Why? Mike Versteggs, board member of Iowa Corn, also serves as a liaison to the U.S. Meat Export Federation. He says that any animals we can export from Iowa is value-added.
23: The amount of beef and pork that we export overseas amounts to about 355 million bushels of corn from Iowa. That would equate to a benefit of 58 cents a bushel to our corn farmers in Iowa. And a third of our pork is exported. For every ham that we export off of our pigs, It's about 1.4 bushels of corn in that ham.
12: And last Thursday morning, USDA head Brooke Rollins appeared before the U.S. House Ag Committee. It was her first appearance in a year, and she was greeted with the ranking member, Angie Crank from Minnesota, making these comments.
2: President Trump doubled down on his reckless tariff agenda, destroying critical export markets and driving up costs for all Americans. While American farmers were reeling from the fallout of these tariffs and calling on the administration for relief, President Trump instead gave Argentina $20 billion and handed their ranchers a sweetheart deal, allowing more beef to be imported at the expense of American cattlemen.
3: Jonas Knox,
2: when you finally did listen to the pleas from farm country for relief, it was woefully inadequate. Picking winners and losers by providing some farmers with only a fraction of the relief they needed. Madam Secretary, I'm embarrassed for you. Farm bankruptcy surged 46% nationwide in Trump's first year back in office, an astounding 70% in the Midwest. And just this past April, farm bankruptcy surged to their highest monthly total since early 2020 in President Trump's first term.
12: And this is how Ms. Rollins responded.
4: The Trump administration inherited a farm economy that saw the cost of doing business skyrocket. Under the previous administration, commodity prices plummeted from a 30-year high. Farm income experienced historic declines in those 4 years. Our farmers saw not one new trade deal in those 4 years under the last administration. And when we came back, when we left in 2021, we had an $8 billion agricultural surplus, trade surplus. When we came back, it was a $50 billion agricultural trade deficit. These numbers are staggering. Over the past 16 months, we've worked nonstop to reverse this trajectory for American ag. But such a seismic reroute cannot happen overnight.
12: Those were just opening comments. It got more heated later on, and we'll have those comments coming up later this week on KICD Farm News. We'll have markets throughout the day and more farm news coming up during the noon hour.
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5: If you bite into a blueberry or tomato, your taste buds tell you if it's good or better suited for the compost pile. To find out if a fruit or vegetable is worth breeding, scientists sample the crop for taste and smell themselves, going through fields and picking produce individually. And that's a lot of work. Marcio Resende is a sweet corn breeder and geneticist at the University of Florida. He says a computer can learn what attributes make a good piece of fruit. Researchers at the university are studying how computer models can use a range of volatiles to measure fruit taste.
26: The tomato and blueberry lab, they basically
1: quantified these compounds because they were in metabolic routes that were thought to be associated with flavor. And that's how we got to which compounds to look at. So it was a targeted set somewhere between 50 and 70, but the computer didn't know that, right? So you put that into a statistical model and you see if you can predict them. And we also had sugars and acids in addition to these volatiles.
5: Using these models, a breeding program can assess flavor ratings and choose which varieties to grow.
1: Moving forward, so how we actually predict is we give the computer this database of content of these different compounds, and the computer then knows, or at least is able to generate predictions as well. Seeing this, I think that the average score from 0 to 100 for this tomato variety will be, hypothetically speaking, 85. And then we can generate a ranking for all the varieties and say, these are the better tasting ones, these are the not so good ones.
5: His next goal is to use computer learning to find the best sweet corn varieties. Learn more about taste testing with artificial intelligence at livingthecountrylife.com. I'll see you in the country.
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3: Sunday night's IndyCar race.
10: I'm Brian Clark. Iran's military says it's halting offensive operations against Israel after the two sides traded fire in one of the largest escalations since the U.S. ceasefire 2 months ago. ABC's Tom Soufi Burridge has more from Jerusalem.
6: The IDF saying it conducted a wave of strikes on western and central Iran, including a petrochemical plant. Iran responding with a fresh barrage. In Jerusalem, Israeli air defense intercepting missiles. Just over 100 days into the war, the president facing growing pushback about a conflict he initially said would be over in a matter of weeks.
10: Tonight, President Trump will become the first sitting president to attend an NBA Finals game. He'll attend Game 3 of the NBA Finals at Madison Square Garden between the Knicks and San Antonio Spurs. And ABC Sherry Preston says there will be an already significant impact.
7: The watch party outside Madison Square Garden has been canceled, and fans lucky enough to have tickets have been told to arrive at the game at least 2 hours early to go through security. All that because President Trump will be here. The cheapest seats on the resale market selling for about $8,000.
10: Just underneath Madison Square Garden, five people were hurt in a stabbing Sunday at Penn Station, a busy train hub. One person's in custody. Authorities in Toledo, Ohio, looking for two people who they say opened fire near a popular festival Saturday. 12 were injured. Police Lieutenant Dan Gerken asking the public for help.
8: Talk to your kids. There's kids out there that probably know more than all of us standing here, right? So if they can help us out, that'd be great.
10: Jury selection begins today in the federal arson trial of Jonathan Rinderknecht, the man charged with starting last year's devastating Palisades fire in Southern California. That's been a key issue in the race for mayor of Los Angeles. Mayor Karen Bass has secured a spot in the runoff. As primary vote counting continues, reality TV star Spencer Pratt has been passed by progressive Nithya Raman. You're listening to ABC News.
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2: Why the extra day you need?
9: I think it would have been.
10: It's one day to the primary in Maine, where Democrat Graham Plattner's past is under the microscope after reports from ex-girlfriends accusing the oyster farmer of physical and emotional abuse. He has denied being violent, but ABC's Selena Wang says Maine could be key to Democratic hopes of retaking control of the Senate.
28: This is a state that, remember, Kamala Harris actually won over Trump back in 2024, so it is seen as an easier win than some of those other other more red states that they would have to clear as well. And Grant Plattner, he was really seen as the best shot at achieving this, at taking back the Senate. But since there have been a number of these allegations and scandals swirling around,

0: before flying off to L.A. Jim Ryan, ABC News.
1: Apple's expected to unveil all sorts of new AI features when it kicks off its annual Worldwide Developers Conference later today, the last one headlined by the retiring CEO Tim Cook. I'm Brian Clark, ABC News.
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3: 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We have a Bill O'Reilly morning update. The big interview at 7:45. We will preview this weekend's Rise Festival going on in Sheldon. We'll review this date in history and we'll play Quiz Biz all before 8 o'clock this morning. Let's do the quick cast to jumpstart us here. Mostly cloudy, becoming mostly sunny today. A high in the 80s. 20% chance of rain tonight. An overnight low in the middle 60s. Humid tomorrow. Daytime high in the low 90s. And heat index values over 100 miles per hour. Cloudy currently in 69 degrees at News Radio KICD.
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8: The first two games. So maybe this is...
3: Good Monday morning. I'm George Bauer at the KICD News Desk, and here's what's happening in Northwest Iowa now. Iowa Department of Transportation reimagining the Highway 18 corridor from Spencer to Sanborn. Location engineer Gary Harris says there were 131 crashes in that 26-mile stretch reported between 2021 and 2025. 40 occurred at intersections. He says upgrading the two-lane road to what's called a Super 2 status would smooth out some of those bottlenecks.
9: Super 2 highways provide improved safety and movement by reducing the potential for severe head-on crashes with oncoming traffic by providing passing opportunities for faster moving vehicles. Passing opportunities are created by providing passing lanes at regular spacing, about every 4 to 5 miles. The length of the passing lane is adjusted depending on the amount of traffic on the roadway and the features of a particular section along the corridor, such as level or rolling land, entrance or exit points, and other site-specific conditions.
3: One upgrade would be the addition of turning lanes, especially around the schools in Hartley and Sanborn. Harris says the upgrades are an economical way to speed traffic through the corridor without expanding to a four-lane major highway.
9: There are several benefits to a Super 2 design. Namely, it can improve safety and traffic functions allowing travelers to safely pass slower moving vehicles or wide loads that can use wider paved shoulders. It reduces the cost of building

0: four lanes when a Super 2 design can manage current and future traffic. Environmental and land impacts in the corridor are reduced.
1: You were in there
0: and future maintenance costs are reduced with a smaller area compared to a four-lane highway.
2: Public input still being accepted on that plan to upgrade Highway 18 through June 15th. Harris adds that upgrades would likely be made in piecemeal intervals when money is available, not one overall reconstruction project.
1: Tim Duncan.
2: Applications are now being accepted for the next Clay County Leadership Class presented by the Spencer Area Chamber of Commerce.
3: It is a 10-month program for one full day per month, and it really is just allowing us to have a deeper and more meaningful program that truly is getting into leadership. So there still is the tours of area businesses and the community and Clay County, and we do dip a little bit into Dickinson County so we can visit a few other investors there, but it's really an opportunity for the cohort to come together. The class is limited to 14 individuals. Maybe you took it 15, 20 years ago, or you're a new employee, or you're new to your leadership role within your business. Highly recommend that you do take the program because it's changed so much. We do some things now that include a Clifton Strengths Assessment where we bring in a facilitator that does that. This year, we're going to also add to that class session the DISC assessment. The class does a capstone project.
2: Director Sharifa Jones says applications will be accepted through the end of this month, June, or until the program is full.
3: Spencer Chamber really is Clay County, and ultimately beyond Clay County. Any business can belong to the chamber. And so wanting to realize that people maybe don't live in Spencer, but they work in Spencer, or they live in Spencer, but work elsewhere, so that anybody can really get into the program. We do have an investor due structure and a non-investor. So if you're part of a business and they're not part of the chamber, you can still participate in a Leadership Institute program. It is limited to 14 due to transportation, as well as a couple of the businesses that we really like to make sure are part of the program. They have some restrictions in terms of the number that can be going through the business at one time.
2: The 2026-27 session of the Clay County Leadership will meet the third Tuesday of each month, beginning in August. Yesterday was National Cancer Survivors Day. Our guest Saturday on the Clay County Health Update was Christy Connor with Abbin Cancer Center.
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2: Connor announced that there's a new nonprofit group assisting cancer patients right here in the local area.
4: We're really excited to be partnering with the Clay County Cancer Outreach. It's a new nonprofit organization in Spencer, and their inaugural Survivor Celebration will be on July 30th in conjunction with the Main Street Market at the Clay County Courthouse. We'll be providing a meal from 5 to 8, and the proceeds will benefit the Spencer Regional Healthcare Foundation's Patient Cancer Assistance Effort.
2: Connor says care for cancer survivors continues well beyond the disease's remission.
4: Completing treatment is a tremendous milestone, but survivorship is a lifelong journey. Survivors may continue to manage physical side effects, emotional concerns, financial challenges, and anxiety about the future of their health. That's why ongoing support is so important. National Cancer Survivors Day reminds us that survivors need care, encouragement, and resources long after the treatment ends.
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9: 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They'll be Tuesday morning at 10:30 at St. Joseph Catholic Church in Milford. Visitation is also Tuesday morning, 9 a.m. until service time at St. Joseph Catholic Church. Burial at the Calvary Cemetery in Milford. 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And private graveside services with full military honors for Ernest Ernie Cup, age 80 of Spirit Lake, will be held at the Lakeview Cemetery in Spirit Lake. 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
2: This morning, becoming mostly sunny, high in the upper 80s, a southeast wind at 5 to 10. Partly cloudy tonight, becoming mostly cloudy. 20% chance of showers and thunderstorms. Humid tonight with an overnight low in the mid-60s, a southeast wind at only 5 miles per hour. Mostly sunny then on Tuesday, humid with a high in the low 90s, heat index values up to 101. Southeast winds at 5 to 10 in the morning, 15 to 20 in the afternoon, gusting up to 30. Partly cloudy at night, 50% chance of showers and thunderstorms, humid with an overnight low in the low 70s, south winds at 20 miles per hour, gusting up to 30 miles per hour. And then on Wednesday, I believe, going from memory, last week we were talking about hot and humid conditions Wednesday and heat index values. I don't see that in the forecast now for Wednesday. Mostly sunny and a 30% chance of thunderstorms. Daytime high in the low 90s, south southwest winds at 20 to 25 and gusting up to 35. Mostly clear at night with a 20% chance of rain. Overnight low in the low 60s. Sunny on Thursday, high in the low 80s, and then sunny on Friday with a high in the middle 80s.
15: It's Covino and Rich.
2: Yesterday's high was 84 and the low was 63. 14 hundredths of an inch of rain here during that afternoon shower.
15: You must have been busy.
2: But the record high on June 8, 103 in 1985. The record low was 34 degrees in 1897. Sun rose this morning at 5:41. Sun sets tonight at 8:58. Sunrise tomorrow morning at 5:41. Right now it's 70 degrees and we have cloudy skies at News Radio KICD.
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17: Crop progress and condition updates tonight and the monthly crop report on Thursday morning. Stand in front of this weaker grain trade. I'm Mark Oppold with your bottom line report to start the week. Grains have decoupled themselves from the crude oil market here of late, with major crops now planted and starting in a generally good shape. Day-to-day headlines regarding Iran seem less impactful to the grain trade. We've been keeping an eye on December corn. Corn at that 455 level, an important number to watch, 1170 on November soybeans. With no immediate weather concerns, sellers will continue testing those levels. July, Kansas City wheat below 6.25 looks oversold in our view as well, but harvest continues to roll north. This is the bottom line report. Image Wellness says your health is your greatest wealth. 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The June crop report coming on Thursday looks to be a non-factor in our view. Final acreage and quarterly stocks numbers, more important, they come on June 30th. That's our bottom line to start the week. I'm Mark Oppold, wishing you a profitable day and a profitable week ahead.
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18: 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There's the count. We get a three count for the referee. There's the win by four.
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20: It was a big year for the Harris Lake Park boys golf team, taking third at the IHSAA Class 1A State Championships in Newton. Nate Goodell, a sophomore for the Wolves, knew this team could be special right away.
21: Yeah, after our first meet, we shot about a 149, I think. And after that, I just knew we could have some good scores against the state tournament.
20: Seth Goodell said there were a few teams that they were going to compete with throughout the season that Harris Lake Park knew were going to be tough.
21: There's a lot of good teams in the War Eagle Conference. A couple we knew that were going to be good this year were Galen Catholic and then MMCRU. We beat Galen Catholic in the regular season and the conference. We just fell short against MMCRU. We knew those teams were going to be good, and our goal is to beat them.
20: The Wolves advance past the sectional meet hosted by George Little Rock, getting another step closer to the team goal of making it to state. Camden Vantol, a freshman, was excited for the next step.
22: It felt really great, and we were just excited to go to districts.
20: Beckett Ray talked about the rewarding experience of advancing out of a tough district tournament in Lake Mills.
23: We knew that there was going to be a lot of good competition at the district meet, and once it got down to the final holes, we knew it was going to be close, and when we finally saw that we were going to make it, we were all excited. That was our goal.
20: The Class 1A state championships were played at Newton's Westwood Golf Course. Caden Vantol said the hills provided quite the challenge.
24: Walking up those hills, that's what really got me, I guess. Hole 7, walking up that hill made me shake my ball right out of bounds.
20: The boys' state golf tournament is played in two separate rounds. The Wolves actually led the 1A field after day one. Wyatt Whitrock was asked how Harris Lake Park built on their first day's successes.
23: A little more nervous that second day after leading it, because we had kind of that going into the first day, we had the expectation just we're going to go see what we can do. The second day after we were leading it, it was a little more nerve-wracking. Thought we had a chance to win it.
20: After the second round of action, Seth Goodell took 10th with a plus 12 to par. Camden Vanthole was right behind him in 11th with a plus 12 to par overall and a plus 9 on the second round. Wyatt Whitrock tied for 19th with a 15 above par. Nate Goodell tied for 21st at 16 over par. Caden Vanthole tied for 37th at 24 over par. And Beckett Ray was tied for 42nd with a 27 over par. Harris Lake Park took 3rd with a team score of 55 over par, only a stroke behind state runner-up South Winneshiek and 10 behind state champions Boyden Hall. HLP coach Lucas Gunderson, who had a lot of success himself in the early 2020s playing golf for the Wolves, talked about the 2026 team bringing home a trophy.
0: This team is definitely one of the best that I've ever done it here. We've had a few good teams in the past, but I think this team could compete with pretty much any of them. They had a lot of tough competition this year, and to be able to finish in the top three in the state is a major accomplishment just due to the level of play this year.
20: The Iowa High School Athletic Association Boys Soccer State Championships wrapped up on Friday and then on Saturday. Winning the Class 1A State Championship was Regina of Iowa City by a score of 3-2 over St. Albert of Council Bluffs. Gilbert is a 2A State Champion with a 1-0 win over the number 3 seed Des Moines Christian of Urbandale. In Class 3A, it was Hoover of Des Moines winning a high score against Norwalk by a score of 4-3. And the Class 4A State Champion is the number 2 seed Northwest of Waukee, beating the number 1 seed Centennial of Ankeny 3-1. The brackets are set for the 2026 IGHSAU State Soccer Championships, which will be held in Ames. Play begins today at 10 o'clock. At the Lee Ed Recreation Field, it's going to be the number 1 seed Denver facing off against the number 8 seed Iowa Falls Alden. At 10:15 at Lee Ed Recreation Field, it is going to be the number 4 seed St. Albert of Council Bluffs and the number 5 seed Des Moines Christian of Urbandale. The winners will play for the Class 1A semifinals at noon on June 11th. On the other side of the bracket, at 12:30 today at the Lee Ed Recreation Field, it's the number 2 seed Assumption of Davenport going up against the number 7 seed Applington Parkersburg. And then it's the number 3 seed Hudson and the number 6 seed Trainer playing at 12:45 today at Lee Ed Recreation Field. The winner advances to the semifinal to play either Assumption or Applington Parkersburg on June 11th at 12:15. Class 2A starts things up at 3 o'clock today with the number 1 seed Norwalk going up against the number 8 seed Lewis Central of Council Bluffs. The number 4 seed North Scott goes up against the number 5 seed Gilbert at 3:15. The winners will play on June 11th at 2:30 at the Lee Ed Recreation Field. 5:30 this afternoon, the number 2 seed Waverly Shellrock faces off against the number 7 seed North Polk. And then at 5:45, it's the number 3 seed Dallas Center Grimes and the number 6 seed Bishop Heelan of Sioux City. Winners will play for the semifinals at Lee Ed Recreation Field June 11th at 2:45. After starting a four-game weekend set against the Kansas City Royals with an 8-6 loss on Thursday, the Minnesota Twins would then pick up a 5-3 win on Friday. The Royals would edge out the Twins 3-2 on Saturday before the series wrapped up on Sunday with the Kansas City 6-5 win. The Royals take the series 3-1. That's a look at sports on KICD for Northwest Iowa Now. I'm Stephen Cutler.
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25: I have been preparing for this for years.
3: Scary Movie top ticket sales with $55 million over the weekend. Studio estimates say the slasher spoof grabbed just over $105 million globally. China has deliberately and aggressively expanded its EV footprint throughout Europe, the UK, Asia, and Australia. Despite tariffs, stringent regulations, and fierce opposition with lawmakers and the American auto industry, Analysts with Reuters say there's a growing possibility that Chinese electric vehicles will be sold in the U.S. in the next few years. OPEC Plus has agreed to a fourth increase in its oil output targets in months, even though the U.S. war with Iran is still preventing several of the group's members from pumping more. Seven core members of OPEC have increased their output quotas from April to June by almost 600,000 barrels per day. Futures are moderately higher as chip stocks rebound. NASDAQ futures up by more than 300 points. That's your money now.
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26: This is Radio Iowa. Democratic gubernatorial nominee Rob Sand called for an end to political polarization during a rally in Des Moines last night. Sand has based his campaign on an appeal to independents and Republicans, as well as Democrats.
27: Most importantly, because we are building a coalition not of red versus blue, but of the well-fed versus the fed up. Right?
26: The chairman of the Democratic Governors Association joined Sand at the event. Andy Beshear has won two terms as governor in Kentucky, as state president Trump won by 30 points in 2024.
28: So I am living, breathing proof. The Democrats can win anywhere, and we should be fighting everywhere.
26: Trump won Iowa by 13 points in 2024, and Iowa Republicans hold a nearly 200,000 voter registration edge over Democrats. Sand ran unopposed in the Democratic primary and will face Republican nominee Zach Lane, general election.
29: Is that a Monday night game or a playoff?
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26: The body of a Central Iowa man was recovered from a Southwest Iowa lake over the weekend, as Rick Hansen reports.
31: The Ringgold County Sheriff's Office Sunday said the search and rescue crews recovered the body of 70-year-old Ronald Brown from West Des Moines at around 11:20 a.m. Sunday. His daughter said on social media her father was last seen in the area of Sun Valley Lake in northeastern Ringgold County at around 7 a.m. Saturday. He was reported missing a few hours later. Members of the Midwest Regional Dive Team searched the lake and surrounding area Saturday, but were unable to locate Brown. They have resumed their search Sunday morning. Reporting from Atlantic, I'm Rick Henson for Radio Iowa News.
26: Iowa law officers are launching an effort this week to educate drivers about the state's move-over law. It requires you to move over if there's an emergency vehicle on the roadside. Tony Higgins at the Central Iowa Traffic Safety Task Force says the original law was modified.
32: Tow trucks and construction vehicles, and now even your personal vehicle, if you have the headlights on the side of the road, you are still required to move over.
29: By the way, every scam starts with one thing.
2: personal info.
26: Higgins works for the Ankeny Police Department and says officers across the state will be watching for move-over violations throughout the week. Motorists who don't comply could be facing a $210 citation. A course that will be offered at the University of Iowa next year will use the fantasy trading card game Magic the Gathering to teach law students how to more carefully read documents. Professor Mihailis Diamantis says it's a critical skill all lawyers need to have, and they can learn it in the game.
32: You have to be able to look at every single word and punctuation mark and interpret it in context. And in an adversarial setting, like every lawyer is going to confront, they're going to be differing interpretations of the exact same language on the page.
26: Magic the Gathering has a rule book 350 pages long, and it uses 35,000 cards. The amount of sense the new course will build on another class, which uses the role-playing game Dungeons & Dragons as a corporate law simulation. This is Radio Iowa.
2: It doesn't seem like we're going to get to seven games here.
7: ABC News, I'm Brian Clark. Iran now says its attacks on Israel are over, but Iran's armed forces say that if Israel attacks again, the response will be more severe. This comes after President Trump this morning called on both sides to, in his words, stop shooting. ABC's Tom Sufi Burge is in Israel.
8: Over the weekend, the president warning Israel not to retaliate against Iran. The president reportedly telling Axios, quote, I'm calling Netanyahu right now and telling him not to attack Iran in response, adding, each of them had their fun. Israel had its strike and Iran had its strike. We don't need another one. But Israel did retaliate.
7: Tonight, the president plans to become the first sitting president to attend an NBA Finals game for Game 3 of the series between the Knicks and Spurs in New York City. That's led to tighter security in the area. Jury selection begins today in Southern California in the federal arson trial of the man charged with starting the deadly Palisades fire last year. This is ABC News.
9: KICD News Time, 7:35. The next Clay County Leadership class begins in August. Registration is open until the end of June or until all 14 spots our field. You can contact the Spencer Area Chamber if you're interested. June is Cancer Survivors Month. Christy Connor with Abbott Cancer Center told us over the weekend there's a new organization called Clay County Cancer Outreach, and they will have their kickoff event on July 30th. And the Iowa Department of Transportation is taking public comments on a plan they have to make safety improvements to the Highway 18 corridor between Sanborn and Spencer. Engineer Gary Harris says the stretch would be updated to a Super 2 status, meaning it would remain a two-lane road, but have added features like turn lanes at intersections and in the school zones in Hartley and Sanborn to help speed traffic flow. Big three stories we're following on the radio this morning, but all of our local news can be accessed on the World Wide Web anytime at NorthwestIowaNow.com. And incidentally, we are aware of some streaming issues we're having at NorthwestIowaNow.com. We got a couple of different audio sources playing at the same time, but we appreciate the calls this morning. And we appreciate you taking us with you there on the stream. We hope to have that corrected today. So we are aware that on the stream at NorthwestIowaNow.com, we have several voices talking at the same time. I'll talk louder so you can hear me above everything else that's going on there. How about that? 7:36 and a half birthdays this hour. 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
9: To Deb Woodcock, Annette Schaefer, and Robin Davis. 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
9: We bring you the holidays that ain't. In addition to National Best Friends Day today, it is World Oceans Day. It's Upsie Daisy Day. And first of all, I always thought it was Oopsie Daisy, not Upsie Daisy. It calls on you to take any setbacks in stride. Evens this up. It's Name Your Poison Day today. In other words, you come up with a drink and you get to name it. Like a Jack Nicklaus, or an arm, wrong golfer, an Arnold Palmer. Arnold Palmer made up his own drink. Half iced tea, half lemonade. Today is National Karen Day. Not sure of the etymology there, but Karen nowadays is somebody who is always complaining and cannot mind her own business. And it applies to men as well. There are male Karens out there. But above all, it is Best Friends Day today. Hopefully you live with yours.

0: Thank you for being a friend. We have our first America 250 keyword coming up after 8 o'clock this morning. Right now, though, it's the weather for the drive brought to you by Christian Sheet Metal.
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0: Mostly cloudy, becoming mostly sunny. High in the upper 80s. Partly cloudy tonight, becoming mostly cloudy. The humidity moves in, 20% chance of showers, and an overnight low in the middle 60s. Hot and humid tomorrow with a high in the low 90s. Southeast winds at 15 to 20 in the afternoon and gusting up to 30. 50% chance of showers and thunderstorms tomorrow night. An overnight low in the low 70s, but still humid. And south winds at 20, gusting up to 30. 30% chance of rain Wednesday. 20% chance Wednesday night. High in the low 90s. 70 currently at News Radio KICD.
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0: Corn overnight is down 2¾ cents at 4.14¾. September corn is down 2½ at 4.24½. New crop December corn is down 2¼ at 4.43¾. July beans are down 3¾ cents at 11.17¾. September down 3½ at 11.19. New crop November down 2¾ at 11.34¾. Overnight markets close in 2 minutes. Day trade begins at 8:30, and we'll get the morning market preview with Carl Sensor after our 8 o'clock news.
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10: On this Monday, our 250th anniversary is creeping up, this 4th of July, and a lot of Americans, it's stunning, they really don't know 250th anniversary, so what anniversary of what? Well, the Declaration of Independence, can you quote me a couple of lines? They can't. They don't know. They don't know why it's important. Everybody will watch fireworks and eat junk food, but what is the essence of the day? Why are we celebrating 250 years of independence from Great Britain? Well, there's two reasons. Number one, the colonists living in North America at that time would have stayed with the British had not the King, George, been such a bad guy and trying to exploit poor farmers for money. That's what the King did. He wanted to finance other wars by taxing the colonists. Well, it did not go over. And the second thing is, we have a lot more freedom here than we would ever have had, even in the UK. Yeah, they got the Magna Carta. They have essential freedoms there. 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
12: Today on The Big Interview, our guest is Rob Rosenboom. He is the founder of Rise Fest, which is coming up in Sheldon. And they have a big goal this year to have more attendees than they've ever had.
13: Well, we started in 2024 trying to break this record that Sheldon had held for the last 100 years. We had found out that the largest gathering in Sheldon, Iowa, 1924 was the KKK. So in 2024, we had asked God if we could break that record, and we got ever so close. We ended up at about 24,000 festival goers, and then all of a sudden it kind of came back around, and a dear friend of ours that also hosts a festival in Oshkosh, Wisconsin, Bob Lins. So Rob, I think we need to go after it again. Let's try to break this record and take back ground. And so we have put it forth again, going, can we break 25,000 with 25,001 and have the largest gathering together at Rise Fest ever to take back ground, and we say reclaim what the enemy stole.
12: And for somebody attending as they take back ground, I mean, they're going to get that just by getting their ticket. They can't get a camping spot right now, unfortunately. Those even sold out.
13: Right.
12: But they're going to get their friends and family, and they're going to make a whole fun weekend of this.
13: Absolutely. And, you know, that's the thing about it. You get to come together with people from all different states. They come together, worship with some of the top Christian artists out there. Hear great messages, hear the stories behind the songs. Hopefully eat some really wonderful vendor food. I heard we have a record of vendors this year. And then, of course, we've got an area for kids 10 and under. Kids 10 and under are free. We actually are really excited. We broke the record for that this year. We had to open up more tickets for 10 and under for the first time ever. And then we have our teen tent, tween tent, all kinds of things going on at Rise Fest.
12: Well, speaking of concert tickets, I mean, they are some of the most expensive things you can put money towards in the rest of the world, but you are able to keep your prices low, and even for those younger kids, free. Why is keeping it affordable so important to you?
13: Because if it's not affordable, then families can't come out. You know, we just believe families coming out, having a great weekend together is super important. We understand that, you know, mom may like this artist over, say, a tween kid or their teenage child. Or maybe grandma wants to take the 10-year-old and younger to the inflatables and to our kids' own tents. Whatever it is, they all get to be on the same ground at the same time. And we don't know how God will move in their hearts, but maybe He'll reach each of them individually. And so if we can keep that price inexpensive, or at least nominal, that they can come, we're going to keep doing it. But we can only do that because of wonderful and generous partners that help us supplement the other side of that.
12: We are close to Rise Fest, Sheldon, Iowa. You want to give us the logistics so I don't mess them up, kind of just a snapshot of what we can still make happen in June, if we would like to get on top of this.
13: Just go to risefestiowa.com. All the information for Rise Fest is on that, along with being able to get tickets. Of course, gates will open Friday at 3:30 on June 12th. They'll open again on Saturday at 11, and the festivities begin on that Friday. So I sure hope you can come join us Friday. If not, join us on Saturday, because there's a killer lineup then. We have Tyrion, Ben Fuller, Josiah Queen. Sunnybrook Worship kicks off Friday, and then Tyrion, Ben Fuller, Josiah Queen. And then on Saturday, we've got Northwestern's Worship, Dort's Worship, and then we have a new guy named Warren P. We will also have Allison Eye back, but for the first time, Katie Nicole, Halby for the first time, and Phil Wickham will be closing out Saturday night. So there's a lot coming in the next couple weeks.
12: Wonderful. Well, it sounds fantastic. I hope it all goes as well as it has in the past. And more importantly, let's beat that record, 25,001. That is our goal. We'd like 2, 3, 4 above it, if not more.
13: That'd be awesome. That would be awesome.
12: Well, we'll let you go, Rob Rosenberg. Boom, the founder of Rise Fest. It's coming up. We appreciate his time. Thanks for listening to our big interview. You can find more at NorthwestIowaNow.com.
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18: 4 or 6 minutes away from our next update from ABC News. Today is June the 8th, 158th day of the year, 207 remaining. On this date in 1861, Tennessee seceded from the Union. 1906, the Antiquities Act became law, authorizing the president.
19: It's a wrap.
20: Guys,
21: I'm done.
18: to restrict parcels of public land with historical or conservation value from further development. Teddy Roosevelt wielded that power mightily, and aren't you glad he didn't? Aren't you glad he did? 1968, the assassin of Martin Luther King caught in London's Heathrow Airport. 2004, Venus passed between the Earth and the Sun for the first time since 1882. They occur in Paris, so it also happened last year. Now it won't happen again until about 2030. And in pop culture history, 1949, George Orwell's 1984 was published. 1957, Alfred Hitchcock movie starring Jimmy Stewart. Now it loads. I think Grace Kelly as well, wasn't it? Or was it Kim Novak? Vertigo. 1973, great movie. Bring it to us. Paper Moon. And musically, 1964, while the Beatles were all of the rage.
19: Hello.
18: A Broadway tune recorded by a jazz artist hit number one, Louis Armstrong with Hello, Dolly.
19: Nice to have you back where you belong.
18: And in 1970 on this date, the Guess Who out of Canada hit number one on the USA pop charts with American Woman. Mama, let me be. Sometimes you got... Let's quiz biz today. We have the two free movie passes from The Palm in Spencer, 580-1240 if you want to play along today. Potent Potables is our topic today in honor of it being Name Your Poison Day or Name Your Own Drink Day. Today, I will give you the ingredients. You tell me what the SMG bartender is whopping up for us this morning. What are we making this morning here in studio? Bourbon, a sugar cube, bitters, and an orange peel. What popular drink is that? That's the question today on KICD's Quiz Biz.
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18: From Spencer was our winner today on KICD's Quiz Biz. What are we making with bourbon, a sugar cube, bitters, and an orange peel? It is the first recorded recipe for a cocktail, which is why it is called an old-fashioned. An old-fashioned. What is the difference between an old-fashioned and a Manhattan? The fruit is different. The fruit in an old-fashioned is an orange. The fruit flavor in a Manhattan is a maraschino cherry. And there you go. That's Quiz Biz today here on News Radio 102.5 and AM 1240 KICD. Coming up in the 8 o'clock hour, our first keyword for the America 250 celebration. 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The farm markets are closed right now. The overnight market's closed at 7:45. Day trade begins at 8:30. We'll go in depth with the numbers coming up at 8:40 this morning.
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1: From ABC News, I'm Brian Clark. An Israeli source tells ABC News that Israel's halting attacks on Iran for now. That's after Iran's military said that its response to Israeli attacks was over. The two sides traded fire over the weekend in one of the biggest threats so far to the U.S. ceasefire. ABC's chief Washington correspondent Jonathan Carl has more.
2: The president has been up very early this morning posting on social media, pleading with both of them to stop the attacks. He is trying to salvage what is left of his ceasefire, clearly worried not just about the Iranian actions, but that his ally, Benjamin Netanyahu, the Israeli prime minister, will blow up what is left of those peace talks.
1: Tonight, President Trump is set to become the first sitting president to attend an NBA Finals game. His visit to Madison Square Garden for Game 3 between the Knicks and San Antonio Spurs will have major implications for Knicks fans, as Police Commissioner Jessica Tisch explained.
3: Because of that visit, and in coordination with the United States Secret Service, there will unfortunately be no watch party outside of Madison Square Garden for Game 3 of the Finals.
1: Five people were hurt just below Madison Square Garden on Sunday when a person who authorities say was emotionally disturbed allegedly stabbed five people at Penn Station. The struggle to keep the New World screwworm out of the U.S. has shifted into the battle to keep it contained to one county in Texas. ABC's Jim Ryan says there are two cases in Zavala County.
4: But across the state, officials are worried.
6: Cattle is bought, cattle is sold, so they're moving them throughout ranches, throughout Texas.
4: Juan Carlos Guerra has declared a local disaster in his county, 200 miles away from the affected ranches. And the Texas Animal Health Commission has warned cattle raisers about hefty fines for not reporting suspected cases of New World screwworm.
1: Jury selection begins today in the trial of the man accused of starting the devastating Palisades fire last year in California. 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
1: The lengthy vote counting process continues in the California primaries, and ABC's Hannah Batas says there's been a change in one important race.
30: Overnight, progressive candidate Nithya Raman overtaking former reality TV star Spencer Pratt in the battle for second place in the Los Angeles mayor's race. Whoever takes second place advances to a runoff against incumbent Karen Bass. President Trump responding, slamming the state's slow ballot count, claiming without evidence that the election is rigged.
1: For the first time, a pope has addressed the Spanish parliament. Pope Leo, making remarks earlier today as part of his week-long trip to Spain, he called for respect for migrants' right and international law. He said there was a moral renewal necessary in legislatures and in public life. Officials in Ohio now say all victims are in stable condition after a mass shooting Saturday in Toledo, says ABC's Chief Justice correspondent Pierre Thomas.

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1: 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We have your keyword coming up here momentarily. First of all, though, the 8 o'clock news brought to you by Northwest Bank and by Carries. Live Doppler quick cast, mostly cloudy this morning, becoming mostly sunny, a high in the upper 80s. Right now it's 70 degrees at News Radio KICD.
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1: Good Monday morning. I'm George Bauer at the KICD News Desk, and here's what's happening in Northwest Iowa now. Iowa Department of Transportation reimagining the Highway 18 corridor from Spencer to Sanborn. Location engineer Gary Harris says there were 131 crashes in that 26-mile stretch reported between 2021 and 2025. 40 occurred at intersections. He says upgrading the two-lane road to what's called a Super 2 status would smooth out some of those bottlenecks.
6: Super 2 highways provide improved safety and movement by reducing the potential for severe head-on crashes with oncoming traffic, by providing passing opportunities for faster moving vehicles. Passing opportunities are created by providing passing lanes at regular spacing, about every 4 to 5 miles. The length of the passing lane is adjusted depending on the amount of traffic on the roadway and the features of a particular section along the corridor, such as level or rolling land, entrance or exit points, and other site-specific conditions.
1: One upgrade would be the addition of turning lanes, especially around the schools in Hartley and Sanborn. Harris says the upgrades are an economical way to speed traffic through the corridor without expanding to a four-lane major highway.
6: There are several benefits to a Super 2 design. Namely,
7: in New York,
6: it can improve safety and traffic functions, allowing travelers to safely pass slower moving vehicles or wide loads that can use wider paved shoulders. It reduces the cost of building four lanes when a Super 2 design can manage current and future traffic.
7: And I thought, oh my.
6: Environmental and land impacts in the corridor are reduced.
7: I'd never played.
6: And future maintenance costs are reduced with a smaller area compared to a four-lane highway.
7: It didn't
1: public
7: look like
1: input
7: fun.
1: Still and being like, accepted go, on that you know, plan to upgrade Highway 18 through June 15th. Well, Harris adds that upgrades would likely like be made in piecemeal intervals when money is available, not one
7: Beach,
1: overall reconstruction project.
7: You know, you get roughed up at some of these other, like...
1: Applications are now being accepted for the next Clay County Leadership Class presented by the Spencer Area Chamber of Commerce.
8: It is a 10-month program for one full day per month.
7: And now, if I play really better, I'd probably just say, allowing you know, us that to have two, a got deeper some pretty
8: and more meaningful program that truly is getting
7: greens,
8: into leadership. So there still is the tours
7: like
8: of area businesses and the community
9: Well, it's funny too, Clay County.
8: And we do dip a little bit into Dickinson County so we can visit a few other investors there. But it's really an opportunity for the cohort to come together. The class is limited to 14 individuals.
7: Maybe you took it 15.

0: that you have to be good enough with your handicap
1: to
0: be
1: able to play within your business. I highly recommend that you do take the program because it's changed so much.
0: I never played it.
1: We do some things now that include a Clifton Strengths Assessment where we bring in a facilitator that does that. This year we're going to also add to that class session the DISC assessment. The class does a capstone project.
2: Director Sharifa Jones says applications will be accepted through the end of this month, June, or until the program is full.
0: Because they want you to
1: Spencer Chamber really is Clay County and ultimately beyond Clay County. Any business can belong to the Chamber. And so wanting to realize that people maybe don't live in Spencer, but they work in Spencer, or they live in Spencer but work elsewhere, so that anybody can really get into the program. We do have an investor due structure and a non-investor. So if you're part of a business and they're not part of the Chamber, you can still participate in a Leadership Institute program. It is limited to 14 due to transportation as well as a couple of the businesses that we really like to make sure are part of the program. They have some restrictions in terms of the number that can be going through the business at one time.
0: The
2: 2026, 27 session of the Clay County Leadership will meet the third Tuesday of each month beginning in August.
3: When we left
2: yesterday was National Cancer Survivors Day. Our guest Saturday on the Clay County Health Update was Christy Connor with Abbin Cancer Center.
4: I encourage everyone to reach out to the cancer survivors and caregivers in their lives this month. A simple phone call, a text message, or a conversation can remind someone that they are seen, valued, and supported.
2: Connor announced that there's a new nonprofit group assisting cancer patients right here in the local area.
4: We're really excited to be partnering with the Clay County Cancer Outreach. It's a new nonprofit organization in Spencer, and their inaugural survivor celebration will be on July 30th in conjunction with the Main Street Market at the Clay County Courthouse.
5: That's sort of the age-old dilemma.
4: We'll be providing a meal from 5 to 8, and the proceeds will benefit the Spencer Regional Healthcare Foundation's patient cancer assistance efforts.
2: Connor says care for cancer survivors continues well beyond the disease's remission.
4: Completing treatment is a tremendous milestone, but survivorship is a lifelong journey. Survivors may continue to manage physical side effects, emotional concerns, financial challenges, and anxiety about the future of their health. That's why ongoing support is so important. National Cancer Survivors Day reminds us that survivors need care, encouragement, and resources long after the treatment ends.
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2: 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An upper-level trough continues to lift across Iowa and the surrounding area early this morning as it heads for Lake Superior this afternoon into this evening. Scattered showers and a few occasional thunderstorms, mainly in eastern Iowa, continuing to rotate through portions of the area with the bulk of the rain expected to remain east of Interstate 35 and the highest totals over southeast into east-central Iowa. That rain should continue to linger in the eastern Iowa counties this morning, with most of the rain ending early this afternoon. Cloud cover will begin to erode west to east today. Here in the west, where the clouds dissipate first, we should have highs in the upper 80s, and areas east of the interstate should remain cooler with rain and cloud cover holding on longer, keeping temperatures in the upper 70s to the mid 80s today. High dew points sending feel-like temperatures into the 90s here in western Iowa. There's a convective weather system over Missouri. If that stays out of Iowa, it should remain dry Tuesday and Wednesday and usher in hot air. Gulf moisture also returning in abundance to the Middle West, resulting in a deeply unstable environment by Tuesday afternoon. At this point, the shear in those clouds, the shear in that system is on the weaker side, holding off any storm development. Greatest chance of storms anywhere in Iowa looks to be Wednesday right now, depending on if that system over Missouri crosses the border. By Wednesday, an upper-level trough that's in the western United States could hit Iowa, and with it, a chance of severe weather. Here is the latest forecast from the NorthwestIowaNow.com Live Doppler Forecast Center. Mostly cloudy this morning, giving way to mostly sunny conditions. A high today in the upper 80s. Southeast winds at 5 to 10. Partly cloudy tonight, becoming mostly cloudy. And then a slight chance of thunderstorms, about a 20% chance. Humid, though, with an overnight low in the middle 60s. Mostly sunny tomorrow. Humid and a high in the low 90s. Southeast winds at 5 to 10 in the morning. 15 to 20, gusting up to 30 in the afternoon. Partly cloudy tomorrow night. Overnight low in the low 70s. Overnight low in the low 70s. South winds at 20, still gusting up to 30 miles per hour, and a 50% chance of rain. Mostly sunny Wednesday. 30% chance of showers or thunderstorms. Breezy with a high in the low 90s. 20% chance of rain Wednesday night, and overnight low in the lower 60s. Sunny on Thursday, high in the low 80s. Overnight low in the mid 50s. Sunny on Friday, a high in the mid 80s, and overnight low in the upper 50s and a 30% chance of rain. Yesterday's high was 84, the low was 63, and we picked up 14 one-hundredths of an inch of rain here at the broadcast center. The record high on this date was 103 in 1985. The record low was 34 degrees in 1897. Sunset tonight, 8:58. Sunrise tomorrow morning at 5:41. It's currently 71 degrees at News Radio KICD.
11: This is Carl Sutzer from ConsusAid Consulting with your Monday morning market preview. Kind of a choppy, bit of a volatile end to the overnight session here, late overnight trade. We had wheat really trading higher through most of late overnight trade, and corn was starting to firm as a result, and so were soybeans. But as we got closer to the morning break this morning, wheat turned negative, and when it did, corn and soybeans drifted back into negative territory as well. Appears as though the wheat complex is going to lead the market today, so we'll have to keep an eye on that. Most interest to start out the week falling on the outside markets. Crude oil up big overnight. U.S. dollar showing some volatility, as are the outside markets. This coming as tensions flare in the Middle East. They're not cooling down, they're flaring up. U.S. and Iran traded missile attacks over the weekend, Iran and Israel, and now the rebel Houthi group has joined in and basically shut down vessel navigation through the Red Sea. All of this just shows that the conflict is getting maybe a little bit more heated and not calming down, and that's exactly what the opposite of what the White House is telling us right now. So we're starting to see this volatility in trade as a result. Also seeing some pressure in overnight trade here from rains moving through much of the Corn Belt over the weekend. Now, we do have some extreme heat coming, but like I said, we had precipitation, including Iowa, picking up pretty good rainfall here, helping out eastern Iowa here this morning. But it does look like we're going to see some pretty good chances for the entire Corn Belt. That's putting a little bit of pressure on corn and soybeans here. The funds have been heavy sellers in the market, though, and we are starting to reach oversold levels on corn and soybeans. That will likely limit downside pressure from where we're at, as is a bit softer U.S. dollar here and the higher crude market. Those all should combine to help commodity trade here a little bit to start out the week. I'm still looking at a bit of a softer start to the session. Corn, 1 to 2 cents lower. Soybeans, 2 to 4 in the red as we get the week started. Switching over to livestock. Now, here's what we're looking at and what we know. The New World School worm case, still just the one in Texas. We saw the limit higher rally in feeder cattle on the result, and then Friday came in and we were higher, but fractionally. We weren't huge gains anywhere close to a limit move, and the fresh news on it started to wear off, as did the initial shock that we had the New World screwworm outbreak in the United States. The thing is, we look at what could be the potential death loss from this in cattle, and really, it's quite low. Matter of fact, in Old Mexico, going through what data we can get from there, shows a death loss of 1 to 1.5%. That is the exact same as what it is in the United States on average without New World screwworm. Matter of fact, ranchers in Old Mexico claim they lose more cattle every year from drought than they do from New World screwworm. That is a little bit of a shocking statement, but does tell us that it may not be the event we think it is. Likely a lot of consolidation in the livestock today. Cattle getting a little bit too volatile. Hogs undervalued, some buying likely to show up there. This has been Carl Setzer from Consus Egg Consulting.
2: Another grandpa, or grandpa again over the weekend. 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Listen up here. It's time for SMG's American 250 keyword on KICD. Our first one out of the chute here. 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It will be different. This hour's keyword is free, F-R-E-E. 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
12: This is Sports on Radio Iowa. I'm Todd Kim. The PGA Tour Champions returns to Des Moines this week, and Principal Financial is celebrating two decades as the title sponsor. What was once known as the Allianz Championship became the Principal Charity Classic back in 2007. Principal Financial President and CEO Deanna Strable says the partnership has been a good one, and the tournament has raised nearly $73 million for charity during the past 20 years.
13: It's good for Principal. We're able to bring in our clients, our distribution partners, our vendors, but it's good for every employer and every person here in the community because, one, it highlights what Des Moines is. Many of the people we bring in have never been to Des Moines. They go away and they're a fan of Des Moines, but it also allows us all to come together as companies here in Central Iowa and really go after the purpose of the tournament, which is obviously good golf, but it's more about how we give back from a charitable perspective.
12: The opening round of the tournament is Friday at the Wakanda Club. Northern Iowa basketball coach Kyle Green hopes the expansion of the NCAA tournament will help the Missouri Valley Conference get additional teams into the field. The NCAA announced the tournament is expanding to 76 teams next season. The Valley has not had multiple teams in the field since Loyola of Chicago got the automatic bid and Drake got an at-large bid back in 2021.
14: I'm a traditionalist. I wish we were still at 64, to be honest. But if we're going to 76, I'm on board with that. Looking at it, I hope that over time that allows us to have, you know, maybe one more team get in from our conference. Last year, from you look at the metrics that a team like Belmont may have gotten in years past. Indiana State didn't get in when they had a great year and would have under the 76 team format. So hopeful. That is kind of how it plays out.
12: To baseball and the American Association, Sioux City dropped a series finale at Winnipeg 4-3. 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
16: I'm Nicole Murray with Your Money Now. Corning shares have jumped 9% after news broke that Amazon is paying the company billions of dollars for optical fiber to power and connect its rapidly expanding U.S. data centers for artificial intelligence. It's the latest mega deal for Corning, following agreements with Meta and NVIDIA earlier this year. Oil prices are slightly higher by at least 1% after Iran says military operations against Israel are over. West Texas Intermediate at roughly $92 per barrel, Brent at $95. Calling all Trader Joe's shoppers, the deadline to file a claim for a payment from a $7.4 million class action settlement is just days away. The settlement stems from a 2019 lawsuit that alleges Trader Joe's violated the Fair and Accurate Credit Transaction Act at some of its stores. The grocery chain has denied the suit's allegations. Futures are moderately higher after Iran halts Israel attacks. Dow futures up by more than 100 points. NASDAQ futures up by more than 400 points. That's Your Money Now.
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20: 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It's a day dedicated to honoring cancer survivors.

0: recognizing their journeys and acknowledging the family members, friends, and healthcare professionals who support them every step of the way. And joining us today, Christy Connor, social worker at Avon Cancer Center of Spencer Hospital. Christy, thank you so much for joining us today.
1: Oh, thank you for having me. I'm so grateful for the opportunity to talk about National Cancer Survivors Day and what it means to so many people in our community.
0: And for those who may not be familiar with it, what is National Cancer Survivors Day?
1: National Cancer Survivors Day is a celebration of life for anyone living with a history of cancer. It's a day for survivors to come together, celebrate milestones, connect with others who understand their experiences, and recognize the loved ones and caregivers who have supported them along the way. It also helps bring attention to the ongoing challenges that can come with cancer survivorship.
0: Yeah, many people think the cancer journey ends when treatment is complete, but survivorship brings its own challenges, doesn't it?
1: Absolutely. Completing treatment is a tremendous milestone, but survivorship is a lifelong journey. Survivors may continue to manage physical side effects, emotional concerns, financial challenges, and anxiety about the future of their health. That's why ongoing support is so important. National Cancer Survivors Day reminds us that survivors need care, encouragement, and resources long after the treatment ends.
0: And how does Avon Cancer Center support patients throughout that journey?
1: 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At Avon, patients are treated like family and supported throughout their experience.
0: And as a social worker, what role do you play then in helping families and patients?
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0: And one of the resources you offer is a cancer support group. Tell us more about that.
1: Our cancer support group meets the third Monday of every month, except during the month of December. Meetings are held at the Avon Cancer Center Resource Room from 6:30 to 8:30. The June meeting actually is going to be on the fourth Monday, June 22nd, and we'll be talking about cancer survivorship concerns that participants experience. This group provides a welcoming environment where individuals receiving cancer care, survivors, family members, and caregivers can connect with others who understand what they're experiencing. It's free to attend, and anyone impacted by cancer is welcome. The friendships, encouragement, and shared experiences that develop through these meetings can be incredibly meaningful.
0: You also have a specialized support group for breast cancer patients and survivors.
1: Yes, we do. Our Stronger in Sisterhood Breast Cancer Support Group was created to provide connection, encouragement, education, and hope for women affected by breast cancer. Whether someone is newly diagnosed, currently undergoing treatment, or celebrating survivorship years later, they are welcome to participate. They meet the first Wednesday of every other month from 5:30 to 6:30 at the Spencer Hospital Women's Center. And so their next meeting will be on August 5th. One of the most powerful things about support groups is knowing that you're not walking the journey alone. The women in this group support one another through every stage of their experience. Information about upcoming meetings can also be found at the Spencer Hospital Facebook page or website.
0: And I know there's also an exciting community event coming up this summer, and it will honor cancer survivors. Can you tell us about it?
1: Oh, yes. We're really excited to be partnering with the Clay County Cancer Outreach. It's a new nonprofit organization in Spencer, and their inaugural survivor celebration will be on July 30th in conjunction with the Main Street Market at the Clay County Courthouse. We'll be providing a meal from 5 to 8, and the proceeds will benefit the Spencer Regional Healthcare Foundation's patient cancer assistance efforts. We'll also be recognizing and honoring the cancer survivors who are in attendance. The funds raised will stay local and help people in our community who are battling cancer with their needs that they may arise during their treatment and recovery.
0: Wow. It sounds like a wonderful way to celebrate survivors while helping others who are currently battling cancer. I love it.
1: It really is. Cancer touches so many lives, and this event is an opportunity for our community to come together to support, celebrate, and provide hope to these people. We encourage everyone to join us, whether you're a survivor, you're a caregiver, a family member, or just simply who wants to support a great cause.
0: All right. So as we recognize National Cancer Survivors Day, June 7th, what message would you like to share with survivors and their loved ones?
1: First, I want to let every survivor know that we celebrate you. 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Finally, I encourage everyone to reach out to the cancer survivors and caregivers in their lives this month. A simple phone call, a text message, or a conversation can remind someone that they are seen, valued, and supported.
0: Well, Christy, thank you so much for sharing this important information and for the work you do for patients and families throughout our region at Abbott Cancer Center.
1: Thank you so much for this opportunity. We're honored to care for our community and to celebrate cancer survivors this National Cancer Survivors Day.
0: Again, we've been visiting with Christy Connor. 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And remember, this June, take a moment to reach out to cancer survivors in your life and let them know you care. Clay County Health Update brought to you by Spencer Hospital.
2: ABC News, I'm Brian Clark. After back and forth attacks over the weekend, Iran now says it's halting strikes on Israel for now. An Israeli source is telling ABC News that Israel is also standing down. It comes after President Trump this morning called on both sides to, in his words, stop shooting. The retaliatory attacks putting even more pressure on the fragile Middle East ceasefire. Security stepping up around Madison Square Garden for Game 3 of the NBA Finals tonight. And New York City Police Commissioner Jessica Tisch says with the president expected to attend.
3: Because of that visit, and in coordination with the United States Secret Service, there will unfortunately be no watch party outside of Madison Square Garden for Game 3 of the Finals.
2: The Knicks lead the San Antonio Spurs 2-0. Jury selection set to begin today in the federal trial of the man accused of starting the fire that grew into the devastating Palisades fire in Southern California last year. This is ABC News.
4: Big three stories we've been following this morning. June is Cancer Survivors Month. As you just heard, Christy Connor with Abbott Cancer Center says there's a new organization called Clay County Cancer Outreach. They'll have their kickoff event July 30th. The Iowa Department of Transportation taking public comments on a plan they have to make safety improvements to the Highway 18 corridor between Sanborn and Spencer. Engineer Gary Harris says that stretch would be updated to a Super 2 status, meaning it would remain a 2-lane but have added features like turn lanes at intersections and the school zones in Hartley and Sanborn to help speed traffic flow. And the next Clay County leadership class begins in August. Registrations open until the end of this month or until all 14 spots are filled. You can contact the Spencer Area Chamber if you're interested. Big three stories we're following on the radio. All of our local news can be accessed anytime online at NorthwestIowaNow.com. Next regularly scheduled newscast on the radio comes up at 12:06. Here's the weather on the half hour, brought to you by Christian Sheep.
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4: Mostly cloudy, becoming mostly sunny today, high in the upper 80s. Partly cloudy, becoming mostly cloudy tonight. 20% chance of showers and thunderstorms, a low in the middle 60s. Hot and humid tomorrow, a high in the low 80s, or even the low 90s. Southeast winds, 15 to 20, gusting up to 30. 50% chance of showers and thunderstorms tomorrow night. Overnight low in the low 70s, but still humid. South winds at 20, gusting up to 30. 71 currently at News Radio KICD. 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
4: Been a KICD listener long enough to remember when Debbie Woodcock used to come see us every month. Deb has a birthday today. Wish her well when you see her out and about. Annette Schaefer has a birthday today. Robin Davis from Spencer has a birthday. And Corey McConnell from Spirit Lake. Happy birthday.
10: These boots are made.
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0: I used to say I do not like raspy voice singers, but I like her, and I like Rod Stewart, and I've come to like Kenny Rogers. I did not like Kenny Rogers when he was popular. Your favorite act, or your favorite singer today, Kanye West, is 49. This your favorite Kanye song? I know you've got a list. Kenan Ivory Wayans is 68 today. Kenan Ivory Wayans got a very nice birthday present over the weekend. He wrote the number one movie in the country. He wrote Scary Movie. Now, it looks like he did not appear in it, though. I looked at his internet movie database page this morning. It looks like his last screen appearance was 13 years ago, back in 2013.
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0: The markets have opened on a Monday. July corn yesterday closed down 7 cents, or on Friday. Right now, July corn is down 4 1/4 at 4.13 1/4. September down 4 1/4 at 4.22 3/4 cents. New crop down 4 1/2 at 4.41 1/2. Cash price for corn on Friday down 7 cents at 3.84. July soybeans down 8 pennies on Friday. Down 6 3/4 this morning at 11.14 3/4 cents. September down 5 3/4 at 11.16 3/4. New crop November down 5 1/4 at 11.32 1/4.
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0: 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Feeder cattle Friday up 37 cents to 75 cents. This morning we have August feeders up 257 at 356.47. September up 262 at 353.45. October up 262 at 349.85. Hog futures Friday down $1.72 to $2.80. This morning we have July hogs up 210 at $100.90. August up $1.72 at $98.95. October up 95 cents at $84.40. Iowa Southern Minnesota cash hogs, 95.16 negotiated, 90.86 formula, 473,000 processed, up 1,000 from the previous Friday and up 35,000 from the same day a year ago. Cutouts up $3.05 Friday afternoon, ending the week at 101.18. Class 3 milk was up 4 cents on Friday. Wall Street was down 744 points. It's up 53 points this morning at 51,000 even.

0: Now joined by members of the Harris Lake Park Boys Golf Team, taking third place at the Class 1A State Golf Championships this year. Wyatt Whitrock, Camden Vanthole, Caden Vanthole, Beckett Ray, Seth Goodell, Nate Goodell, and Lucas Gunderson all with me here. Guys, what an awesome season, and we'll start with you, Coach. Coming into the year, what were some expectations for this group?
1: Obviously, coming into the year, we kind of fell a little short last year, so the expectation and goal was to advance past districts and make it to the state tournament. After that, we knew that anything could happen, so that was kind of just our main goal. We didn't really have a sight on where to finish in the state, but just to get to the state tournament, and we knew we had a shot if we could do that.
0: Wyatt Whitrock, coming into the year for you, what was some areas in your game that you were hoping to see some improvement in?
2: I was hoping to see some improvement with my driver, controlling it a little more, and some more improvements in my short game.
0: And then Camden Vanthole, I'm the next person we're going to talk to here, and especially with the team, I guess, what were you expecting from this group?
3: Just to make it to state, that's about it.
0: And then Caden Vanthole, what are some of those courses this year that maybe you were especially looking forward to playing? Maybe it's a successful course for you or a challenging course for you?
4: I'd say it's challenging. I didn't play very good at the state tournament. Pretty difficult.
0: Beckett Ray, competing against teams you competed against this year. What were some of those competitions that stick out to you?
5: I'd say a big regular season meet that we had was probably against Galen Catholic at Willow Creek. They were ranked ahead of us in the rankings, and we really came out and played well to beat them.
0: What's competing in War Eagle Golf like, Seth Goodell?
6: There's a lot of good teams in the War Eagle Conference. A couple we knew that were going to be good this year were Galen Catholic and then MMCRU. We beat Galen Catholic in the regular season and the conference. We just fell short against MMCRU. We knew those teams were going to be good, and our goal was to beat them.
0: Nate Goodell, was there a point in the season where it was pretty obvious to you that this team could do something really special this season?
7: Yeah, after our first meet, we shot about a 149, I think. And after that, I just knew we could have some good scores and get to the state tournament.
0: Let's go to sectionals then. Wyatt, and that sectional tournament, where did you guys play at? And how'd that round go for you, of course, but the team in general?
2: Played sectionals at Otter Valley and George. That day, I shot pretty well. I shot a 77. That was my personal best in high school golf until the state tournament.
0: Camden, at that sectional tournament with some of the teams you were going up against, final score comes out. You guys advance, of course. That's, I'm sure, the expectation going into the tournament, but how did you guys feel coming off of that tournament specifically?
3: We felt really great, and we were just excited to go to districts.
0: District tournament then for Caden. Where did you guys play there? And just talk to me about that round for you, for your team.
4: We played at Rice Lake down in Lake Mills. I had a lot of bad things happen in that round, but I played pretty good. I shot a 79.
0: Beckett, with district tournament, you guys advanced to state. Coach mentioned that fell short of that last year. What was that like to get the bear off your back there?
5: We knew that there was going to be a lot of good competition at the district meet, and once it got down to the final holes, we knew it was going to be close, and when we finally saw that we were going to make it, we were all excited. That was our goals.
0: Seth Goodell, breaking through into the state tournament, in order to do that, what was just kind of like the attitude around the team after that?
6: Obviously, we knew that we were capable of making it to the state tournament, and it was the season-long goal. So then finally, once it was done, I think everyone had a positive attitude just making it there. I think that was a big part of our success at it as well. Kind of took the pressure off of us once we knew that we made it. Didn't really matter where we placed.
0: Getting through the state tournament, what did you guys discuss when you're preparing to head down there?
7: At least I thought we were kind of going for a top three finish. That's what I had in mind, and we knew it was going to be a hard course, but practice rounds helped us out a bunch.
0: Coach, with the Newton course, what did you know about it going into it, and just how did you prepare your guys for playing at a state meet level of competition?
1: I've been pretty familiar with it. I've played it a few times. I had a little bit of insight to give them. That course, it's definitely just really important that we got there and played it a couple times, and we left a little early so that they could do that. And I think those two practice rounds definitely helped them out, because front nine compared to the back nine is so much different. And I think maybe some other teams weren't as well prepared, and I think that kind of showed on the first day for sure. We played really well, and it seemed like a few other teams kind of struggled on that first day, but these guys played really well. The course kind of actually fit their eye a little bit. They shot a couple of the best rounds of the season there, so that was great to see.
0: Nate had mentioned that you guys felt like you could get a pretty high finish, and where did that expectation come from?
1: I think we were just kind of looking at the scores and some of the scores we shot throughout the year, and we matched up fairly well compared to the rest of the state, and I would agree with what Nate kind of said. I think a goal was either top three or top five. And after the first day, obviously leading, the expectations kind of changed a little bit. You're trying to maybe win it now. It was great to still finish in the top three there. That was kind of a goal.
0: Kind of going back around, just want to get your guys' feelings as you went through those two rounds of golf. And we'll go back to Nate here and just tell me about your tournament there at State.
7: Well, I played pretty well both days. I feel like my short game could have been a little bit better, but I kept the ball pretty much down the middle most of the time, so that helped me out a bunch.
0: Same thing for you, Seth, with that State tournament. How did you feel round one, round two, and how did that come out?
6: Well, obviously, before the rounds, I think playing practice rounds, like Luke said, really prepared us well. We knew that the course sloped a lot on the front nine, and then there's a couple of tough holes. So I think just being prepared and knowing how the course was really helped out for both of those rounds.
0: Beckett, how'd your State rounds go?
5: I didn't play very well, but first round, driver kept it down the middle. My short game should have been a little better, but we pulled it out as a team for top three finish.
0: Caden, with that course, I guess I'm kind of throw a little something extra in here. What stood out about that course to you, and how'd you handle it?
4: Walking up those hills, that's what really got me, I guess. Hole 7, walking up that hill made me shake my ball right out of bounds, so I fell apart after that.
0: Camden, with the course having its specific challenges and everything, just how'd you work your way through it?
3: Just playing the next shot. Don't worry about the shot before. Just keep going.
0: Wyatt, like your coach said, you guys were up on top of that board after day one. First of all, how'd that feel to look at that, and how'd you parlay that into that second round?
2: A little more nervous that second day after leading it, because we had kind of that going into the first day. We had the expectation just we're going to go see what we can do. The second day after we were leading it, it was a little more nerve-wracking. We thought we had a chance to win it.
0: You guys end up getting third, coach. I guess I admittedly not incredibly familiar with Harris Lake Park golf history, but I guess where does that measure up?
1: This team is definitely one of the best that I've ever done it here. We've had a few good teams in the past, but I think this team could compete with pretty much any of them. They had a lot of tough competition this year, and to be able to finish in the top three in the state is a major accomplishment just due to the level of play this year.
0: Well, it was exciting to follow along with all you guys. Great season, and appreciate you guys taking some time out of your early summers here to speak with me.
1: Yeah, thank you very much for having us.
0: And speaking with the Harris Lake Park boys golf team, Wyatt Whitrock, Camden Vanthol, Caden Vanthol, Beckett Ray, Seth Goodell, Nate Goodell, and Coach Lucas Young.
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11: Good morning, George Bauer, KICD Ag Business Desk. Two animal diseases, big topics of discussion last week during the World Pork Expo. New World Screwworm was confirmed halfway through its two-day run, but we kicked off Wednesday morning with an update from Iowa Pork Producers Association CEO Pat McGonigal, who says on June 13th, we hope to get the all clear of that pseudo-rabies case here in Iowa.
12: We're going to sit down and learn and look at how we do this better. It was for producers, particularly those that were in the 5 mile circle. It was a early opportunity to look like what a foreign animal disease outbreak might look like.
11: For the first time last week at World Pork Expo, we received a dollar impact statement on that case of pseudorabies in Iowa and Texas. We're going to play back a full interview we did with the U.S. Meat Export Federation during our noon broadcast today. Actually, we should say three animal diseases were discussed in depth last week. The new swine health initiative from the National Pork Board is attacking PERS and the mortality rate that disease is causing within the swine industry nationwide. Pork producers continue to seek a legislative solution to California's Proposition 12. In fact, Dave Frazier, the current president of IPPA, will be on a plane this week to the nation's capital.
13: Yes, we finally got the farm bill through the House, which was amazing, and we got Prop 12 included with it, the Prop 12 fix, and then they moved it on to the Senate. The chairman of the committee dropped it out pretty quickly, which we were not very happy with. There's a group of us actually going out to D.C. next week to try to get that reinserted in the Senate bill, or at least to set it up to be ready for the conference bill between the House and the Senate, because it's a very important deal to all producers in the United States and especially important for the consumers of California.
11: And the Iowa Corn Growers Association was at World Pork Expo last week. Why? Mike Versteggs, a board member of Iowa Corn, also serves as a liaison to the U.S. Meat Export Federation. He says that any animals we can export from Iowa is value-added.
14: The amount of beef and pork that we export overseas amounts to about 355 million bushels of corn from Iowa. That would equate to a benefit of 58 cents a bushel to our corn farmers in Iowa. And a third of our pork is exported. For every ham that we export off of our pigs, it's about 1.4 bushels of corn in that ham.
11: And last Thursday morning, USDA head Brooke Rollins appeared before the U.S. House Ag Committee. It was her first appearance in a year, and she was greeted with the ranking member, Angie Crank from Minnesota, making these comments.
15: President Trump doubled down on his reckless tariff agenda, destroying critical export markets and driving up costs for all Americans. While American farmers were reeling from the fallout of these tariffs and calling on the administration for relief, President Trump instead gave Argentina $20 billion and handed their ranchers a sweetheart deal, allowing more beef to be imported at the expense of American cattlemen. When you finally did listen to the pleas from farm country for relief, it was woefully inadequate, picking winners and losers by providing some farmers with only a fraction of the relief they needed. Madam Secretary, I'm embarrassed for you. Farm bankruptcy surged 46% nationwide in Trump's first year back in office. An astounding 70% in the Midwest. And just this past April, farm bankruptcy surged to their highest monthly total since early 2020 in President Trump's first term.
11: And this is how Ms. Rollins responded.
16: The Trump administration inherited a farm economy that saw the cost of doing business skyrocket. Under the previous administration, commodity prices plummeted from a 30-year high. Farm income experienced historic declines in those 4 years. Our farmers saw not one new trade deal in those 4 years under the last administration. And when we came back, when we left in 2021, we had an $8 billion agricultural surplus, trade surplus. When we came back, it was a $50 billion agricultural trade deficit. These numbers are staggering. Over the past 16 months, we've worked nonstop to reverse this trajectory for American ag. But such a seismic reroute cannot happen overnight.
11: Those were just opening comments. It got more heated later on, and we'll have those comments coming up later this week on KICD Farm News. We'll have markets throughout the day and more farm news coming up during the noon hour.
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11: 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Corn and soybeans are down this morning, just like they were Friday. July corn down 2 cents, currently at 4.15 and a half per bushel. September corn down 2 and a half. New crop December corn down 2 and 3/4 cents at 4.43 and a quarter. We have July soybeans down 7 cents. At 11.14 and a half, September down 5 3/4, at 11.16 3/4, new crop November beans down 5 3/4 cents, at 11.31 3/4 cents. Soybean meal down $3.10 at 305.40. Soybean oil down 47 points at 73.65. Chicago wheat futures at this hour are 2.5 cents higher. August live cattle futures are up 30 cents at 241.95. October up 45 cents at 234.57. December up 47 cents at 234.15. February live cattle up 55 cents at 234.55. August feeder cattle right now, $1.52 higher per 100 pounds at

0: 87 cents at 98.20. October up 25 cents at 83.70. December up a dime at 76.72. And Wall Street at this hour is 84 points higher at 51,020. That's a live check on your markets here on News Radio 102.5 and AM 1240. KICD. High expected to be in the upper 80s today. 20% chance of rain tonight. Hot and humid tomorrow with a high in the low 90s and also a high in the low 90s expected on Wednesday.
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3: Hello, everyone, and welcome to AOA. Mike Adams with you today, sitting in for Jesse. He's going to be gone for a few days. He'll be back later in the week. So good to be with you. Hope you had a good weekend. A lot to talk about as we head into a new week. On our program today, we're going to get a look at the weather from John Baranek at DTN. Who's getting rain, who's not? Critical time of year. We're going to be talking with Michael Dykes of the International Dairy Foods Association about what's going on, a lot going on in the dairy world. And of course, Michael will be retiring at the end of this year. We'll talk about that as well. We're going to get an update on livestock disease issues around the country. We're going to talk with the South Dakota State Extension veterinarian about the New World screwworm situation with a case now in Texas. Also an update on pseudorabies in the swine industry. So we have a lot to talk about on today's program, but always want to start off talking about markets, and joining us now is the senior market analyst at Bar Chart, Darren Newsom. Darren, how are you?
4: Yeah, well, I'm doing well, Mike. I hope the same for you.
3: Very good. Well, we have lots going on. Here we are now, week into June. Of course, weather is always a key issue for markets. What's the biggest market driver right at the moment for you?
4: Yeah, I'm glad you said that, Mike, because I'm interested in hearing what John has to say, because here we are in meteorological summer, just as you said, coming out of the first weekend of June. This is the first, this is the second Monday of June, and weather should be the key point. And we saw weather over the weekend. We saw some rain moving across the Midwest. So I would like to say what I'm watching here is how, particularly the commercial side is reacting to rains as we get into the summer. We're seeing some pressure in corn and soybeans. This is the way it should be. But the reality is, at least, unfortunately, it seems like that takes a back seat to the ongoing and yet, and predictable headlines that we see coming out of weekends that will be met with, what we're expecting to see later today through early Tuesday morning, which is a complete reversal of headlines which have caused markets to go other ways. I guess what I'm watching right now is we saw this meltdown in the grains sector last week, and a lot of it was fund money. In corn and soybeans, funds were coming out of those markets and going into, let's say they're going back into the energy sector, and for good reasons, because over in the energy sector, we know that we've got inverted forward curves. So in other words, nearby prices are higher, are priced higher. Nearby contracts are priced higher than deferreds, telling us that there is a bullish supply and demand situation, that there is a growing concern over supplies to meet demand, particularly as we go here and across North America, a more bullish demand period of the summer. So fund money is going into there. There's no real threat right now in grains. Demand remains, a question mark. And so money is coming out of corn and soybeans. And so, as we go into this week, following the breakdown we saw last week, how much further will this go? How much more money is going to be coming out? Along with that, again, weather-wise, we're watching the Southern Plains to see how much harvest is getting done of the hard red winter crop. If the soft red winter harvest is being delayed a bit because of rains moving across the Midwest. So, again, I'd like to say that there is some weather issues that we're keeping track of, but by and large, it's still headlines, and it's still being driven by the energy sector.
3: We're talking with Darren Newsom with Bar Chart. Darren, it just seems to me that over the years, it has on this weather situation. It's become harder to

0: have a weather scare. I mean, it almost has to be almost a total wipeout for the markets to react to weather as much as they seem to used to. It seems like you could get a little weather issue somewhere this time of year, and it used to be that really was a market mover. That doesn't seem to be the case as much anymore.
1: Yeah, you're absolutely right, Mike. It is more difficult, and I guess, you know, part of that is the science, part of it's technology behind the crops themselves. There's been too many times when we've heard and seen, again, due to the wonderful world of social media, which I said sarcastically, we see all of these horror pictures of how terrible crops are, but yet they turn out and producing almost just fine. So, you know, the markets have evolved to where, yes, they react to the headlines. Oh, it's a disaster. It's this, that, it's everything else. We saw it in hard red winter here recently where, oh, my gosh, you know, there's not going to be a single bushel of hard red winter wheat produced. It's terrible. It's this, it's that. Yet the actual commercial side of the market's still neutral. Why? Because people who understand wheat, people who understand corn, soybeans, know there is time. We do not actually know what the crop is going to produce, particularly when it comes to wheat. So right now, the real fundamentals, the future spreads, the basis, and these things are still running neutral to bearish until combines prove otherwise. We'll see the same thing play out in soybeans. We'll see the same things play out in corn. So, yes, the weather events aren't quite as severe. It takes reality. It takes proof that the crops are actually not there before we see the markets really start to move.
0: Yeah. That sounds like a statement that really makes a lot of sense and should have always been the case. Let the combines tell us, right? Let the actual facts tell us. But we do like to speculate, that's for sure. So what do you see this week? You see a big move one way or another this week in any of the markets?
1: Well, you know, given what we saw last week, particularly with the meltdown in the grains, it's hard to imagine that we'd see something similar this week. But it's there. Because funds are still long corn and soybeans. They're net short wheat, but they're still net long corn and soybeans. So the door's still open for some further liquidation. What I'm really looking at this week is what develops on the livestock side, particularly in cattle, with the cash markets. Because the argument could be made that the only thing supporting both live and feeder cattle right now is cash. And so if that starts to crack due to the higher energy prices, due to consumer demand finally starting to slow down or go away, then this could quickly topple both cattle markets here, and that could start this week if we start to see the cash sag a bit.
0: It's been amazing, the strength in consumer demand for beef at higher prices. We didn't used to see it this strong. It's been amazing.
1: It really has been, because, you know, I've talked about for the last couple of years, particularly the last few months, given, you know, this incredible run, incredible rally in fuel prices, that it would just, you know, it would be surprising to see U.S. consumer demand stay strong, but yet it has. We've seen it in the boxed beef markets. We've seen it in the cash markets themselves, which is why, you know, it puts a spotlight on how long can this last. At some point, I still think it's going to crack, and we'll see. A lot more of the demand has gone over to the select side versus choice. That spreads well below where it usually is at this time of year. And so to me, that's a telling sign. The demand for the higher priced cuts of meat isn't as strong as usual. And so when does it switch over? When do we start to see the decline in select as well? I think that's yet to be seen.
0: So we buckle up. It'll be an interesting week, certainly an interesting summer. Always good to talk with you, Darren. Thanks a lot.
1: Thank you, Mike. Appreciate you having me on again.
0: Take care. Darren Newsom, Senior Market Analyst at BarChart. Well, we do keep a close watch on the weather. It's a critical time here now that we moved into June. Who's getting the rain? Who's not? What's in the forecast? John Baranek with DTN joins us next to talk weather here on AOA.

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10: 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Now back to Jesse Allen.
11: Welcome back to AOA. Mike Adams sitting in for Jesse. He'll be back later in the week. I'll be with you for a few days here. And we have lots to talk about concerning the weather. We're into June, critical time of year. We need, a lot of areas need rain. How many of those areas are getting it today or will get it this week? We're joined now by DTM meteorologist John Baranek. John, how are you?
12: I'm doing great, Mike. How have you been?
11: Good. Good to talk with you again. We're getting a little rain here in west central Illinois, much needed. How widespread is this pattern?
12: It's going to be very widespread. We're kind of moving into a time when El Nino is really starting to kick into gear. I mean, it has been affecting us for a while. But, you know, as you mentioned, there are some areas out there that need some rain. And luckily, we're kind of moving into a spot here with the weather where we're going to get multiple chances at it over the next few weeks, it looks like. So things are lining up to be very wet. And for a lot of areas, that's a good thing. For some areas, that might not be so great. We can touch on that in a bit. But where you are in west central Illinois, I mean, Illinois into eastern Iowa, into Wisconsin and Minnesota, that area on the last couple of of weeks has shown up on the drought monitor with some expanding dryness. And, you know, over the weekend, we saw some pretty decent rainfall in those same areas. Right now, we've got kind of a front stalled there and showers going on. That's going to just slowly move its way eastward the next couple of days. So much of the eastern half of the Corn Belt is going to get some rain early this week. But we've got multiple systems here that will be rolling through the northern plains, the Canadian prairies, pushing fronts really across the country. You know, not only this week, but next week, and looks like beyond that as well. So overall, it looks to be a very, very active pattern here for June. It's looking like a lot of rainfall for a lot of areas. I mean, if you're in the Corn Belt, you're sitting in the best spot, because that's the area that looks like it's going to be targeted the most. And really, everywhere in the Corn Belt has equal chances. So that's when you get to the plains where things start to maybe scatter out a bit. We'll have multiple days, multiple chances, but you're not going to get hit by everything. And there may be some drier spots kind of, you know, lingering and developing out in that area. Maybe near the Gulf of America, we might start to dry out a little bit where it's been very wet recently. But other than that, you know, the pattern, again, just looks very, very active. Lots of rainfall moving through, and it's daily showers and thunderstorms and severe weather. So lots going on.
11: Well, you just made a lot of people smile, I think. A lot of good news there. Let's look at the extreme areas. Let's start with the where it's been extremely dry. We know Nebraska has been, although they've gotten some rain recently. Those areas that have been really dry, are they going to get helped here?
12: They are, but not to the degree that some of the areas that aren't. So Nebraska is a great example. I mean, the eastern end of the state has gotten some really good rain. Once you get to central and western Nebraska, it's not as wet. I mean, they've gotten some showers and some clusters that have moved through, but it's not the sweeping widespread precipitation. That's rare out there to see that anyway. But that's kind of an area where things are going to be a little bit more spotty over the next couple of weeks. So some areas are going to get hit. They're going to get hit with some really good rain. Some areas might get missed there. And that goes for a lot of the plains. I mean, you look at the drought monitor map, and really from Montana all the way down to the Texas Panhandle, it's just basically solid drought. And so there's going to be some areas in there that see some improvement, some areas that kind of don't. And, you know, there could be areas where it's just not enough either. You just get some light showers moving through, or it's just once or twice out of the next 2 weeks where you get hit with anything. It doesn't really help you out. So some of those drier areas there out on the far western end of the Corn Belt into the plains are kind of some of those areas that that might not benefit nearly as much. You know, and we've got a lot of work to do still yet across parts of the south and southeast where there's a lot of drought down there, and they could still use some rainfall, especially around North Carolina. That's also a big state, you know, we don't talk a whole lot about in terms of agricultural production. We stay kind of, you know, in the plains in the Midwest, but kind of those areas there in the Mid-Atlantic, the southeast, have a lot of deficits to make up yet, and they might not get as much of this out of this pattern as the Corn Belt will. So those are still some areas there that, you know, picking up showers, but maybe not enough in some areas, and that it could still pose some problems going forward.
11: Yeah, when you're really dry, it takes a while to catch up, that's for sure. We're talking with DTM meteorologist John Baranek. What about some really wet areas? Are they going to stay wet, or are they going to dry out a little bit?
12: Yeah, and that's, I think, the most unfortunate part is that, you know, when you get an active weather pattern, there's always some area that just kind of gets slogged with precipitation, and it ends up to be way too much. I mean, Missouri's been kind of that area really all spring that had, you know, starting in, I think, early March, where that was just kind of a pattern. You know, a lot of that was from Texas up into the Great Lakes, and they were involved in that. Then the pattern shifted, and it was more across the central Midwest, and they were involved with that. And then it went down into the southeast, and they still picked up on some of that rainfall. So they've been kind of in the crosshairs for a long time here. And unfortunately for them, that's going to continue. My boss actually lives in Columbia, Missouri, and over the month of May, he said he had a foot of rain, and there's some areas in there that had more than that. So that's going to be kind of the hotbed for flooding potential. I mean, all this active weather that we're looking at here for the next few weeks, it's kind of, you know, centered again on Iowa, Missouri, Illinois. And so, unfortunately, we're going to probably see some flooding happening across Missouri at various times, and that's probably going to spread into some of the adjacent states as well. So, I mean, you look at the National Weather Service page this morning, and there's a lot of green on there. There's a lot of flash flood watches out. Missouri is involved with that, of course, but it's also bleeding into Illinois and then down into the Tennessee Valley. So that's just over the next couple of days. We'll see more of those be popping up here, not just in Missouri and the surrounding areas, but kind of other parts of the Corn Belt as well, as some of those might get hit multiple times in a row. If you get any of these big clusters of thunderstorms just kind of sitting and training over the same area over and over again, we could develop other really wet spots.

0: down there. That's, I think, that the biggest concern, honestly, is just, you know, is Missouri going to be the only spot where we see flooding, or is it going to spread to a bunch of other places, and is it going to be severe enough to be concerning for production here later this year?
1: So a pretty active weather week for a lot of folks, so we'll keep an eye on that. All right, what about South America?
0: South America, you know, this is their winter now, so we're their safrinha corn and cotton in Brazil is kind of coming towards the end of the year. They've been very dry, of course, over the last month. The wet season's basically over. Now anytime they get rain, it's just if fronts come up from Argentina. And over the last month, they've been very, very few and far between. This week is going to be a little different, though. We got one moving in here today over southern Brazil. And it's going to kind of sit and park itself there for most of the week. So they're going to get some showers. That's good for far southern Brazil, where it's more of winter wheat territory. They'll be picking up some rainfall that they need there. And for corn that's still a little bit on the immature side before we head off into harvest, that'll be starting up here rather shortly across central Brazil. They'll be getting some showers too. So helping out some of that corn that's still active and not yet mature. Argentina, of course, they're in their winter. Their harvest period for corn and soybeans is rather long. They start in April and they don't really end until July. So it's a very long period for them. They've had some showers over the weekend. They'll get some more, so it'll still be a little bit slower, but we're not really concerned about their harvest so much. It's not a whole ton of rain that would lead to quality issues. It's more of, you know, showers kind of keeping things moist, and that's good for their wheat too. The only thing that might be concerning might be some colder air coming in next week, but you know, frosts don't really bother them too much until we get into August. So overall, pretty decent weather across South America.
1: All right, John, back here in the U.S., let's wrap it up with this. We talked about rainfall or potential rainfall this week, and let's talk a little bit about temperatures. What, you know, it seems like it's taken a while for summer to really kick in some places, but now it's starting to. What are we looking at heat-wise?
0: Yeah, and it will be rather warm for the next few days, too. I mean, a lot of temperatures up there in the 80s and, you know, near 90s in some spots, and the Texas Panhandle is going to be close to 100, not surprising for June. Now that we're in the summer, this isn't surprising. And with all the rain, you know, you see this, some of these temperatures, and I'd be a little bit more concerned, but with all the rain, rather not. So I think we're going to get enough rain to kind of combat some of that heat. And, you know, you throw a bunch of rain at some hot temperatures, and honestly, that's really good conditions for growth. So overall, looking pretty decent. Now, we will change that quite a bit here. Around midweek, we got kind of this upper level trough in the west, and that'll be moving into the northern plains and Canadian prairies here around midweek. We'll be pushing a significant cold front across the country, and we'll be looking at some potential for some really strong storms across the Dakotas on Tuesday, across the Midwest on Wednesday and Thursday. And behind that front, we'll be bringing in some much milder air and continuing to build that really through next week. So might be hot this week. We might be touching 90 or a little bit above that on several days, but we'll be cooling off going into the weekend and especially next week, so very mild.
1: John, always good to talk with you. Thank you.
0: Yeah, thanks for having me on, Mike.
1: All right, you take care. DTM meteorologist John Baranek with a complete update on the weather for this coming week. Well, a lot's been happening in the dairy industry. We're going to talk with the retiring president and CEO of the International Dairy Foods Association, Michael Deitz, next on AOA.
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3: It was another wet weekend in the Midwest. You're listening to AOA. I'm Susan Littlefield on the American Ag Network. Now, looking at the heaviest totals centered in northern Missouri, southern Iowa, but wide stretches in the Corn Belt seeing another inch or more. Those rains came with some welcome heat units as well, making much of the region feel like a greenhouse and providing a serious boost of developing corn and soybean crops. We'll get a fresh conditions update from the crop report at the close of today in the USDA's weekly crop progress report. Looking at time, initial corn, soybeans, and spring wheat ratings last week will come in notably below their respective expectations. So it'll be interesting to see what kind of rebound, if any, we see coming from this afternoon's report. Arlen Suderman over at Stonex said that the recent beneficial rains and more in the forecast have triggered an extremely sharp sell-off amongst speculative traders, with managed money shedding over 90,000 net corn contracts in the week ending on last Tuesday, which was the 2nd. Now, traders, a CFTC commitment of traders report, estimates have been finding that shedding much more of those net longs in the days that followed, bringing managed money much closer to what was flat with last week. With open interest trending higher over this stretch, it's likely not to just existing long liquidation either. We could see a notable increase in new speculative shorts, something worth keeping an eye on as we progress through this growing season. Private exporters, 264,000 metric tons of soybeans for delivery to an unknown during the 26-27 marketing year, 103,000 metric tons of corn for delivery to Japan. Of that, 40,000 is for this marketing year. The remaining 63,000 metric tons is for delivery during the next marketing year. And speaking of weather, Eric Snodgrass is going to join me this afternoon on Market Talk. You can see the full video of our conversation on the Market Talk YouTube page as we talk weather and what we're going to see in the coming week. This is the American Ag Network.
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7: Farmers and ranchers informed. AOA. Now back to Jesse Allen.
1: Welcome back to AOA. Mike Adams sitting in for Jesse for a few days this week, and he'll be back later on in the week. We're going to talk some dairy issues right now. We have with us the retiring president and CEO of the International Dairy Foods Association, Michael Dykes. Michael, good to talk with you. We'll talk about your retirement a little bit later on, but as you head into retirement, feels like you're going out on a high note. A lot of momentum on a lot of important issues for the dairy industry, very positive momentum.
8: Mike, it is a great time to be in dairy. So many wonderful things happening for dairy. Protein. Consumers are wanting to live longer, a healthy lifestyle. Consuming more protein. Our dairy farmers are doing a fantastic job of producing some of the highest quality milk with protein, butterfat. We've got our industries investing $12 billion to bring more products to the marketplace. We've got 4 years of record dairy consumption. It is a fantastic time for the dairy industry, Mike.
1: And when I hear about things like whole milk in schools and things like that, it kind of feels like maybe, in at least in some cases, the government kind of getting out of the way and opening those doors back up.
8: It's been, from a policy perspective, our lobbying team at IDFA have done a fantastic job. Whole milk and 2% and whole milk back in schools during the Obama administration, we were held to skim and 1%. We just got that all passed, and it's available for breakfast and lunch. 2% whole. We're already hearing reports of some of the schools moving to whole. Some are going to 2%. It's been fantastic. Also, the dietary guidelines for Americans, we have cheese, we have yogurt, we have butter, we have whole milk, all top in the pyramid. Fantastic, absolutely fantastic times for the dairy industry, Mike. I couldn't be happier. And I got to say, for somebody like myself and others, I started milking cows when I was a kid, 5 years old. To see some of these things happening for dairy today, I'll be honest, Mike, I didn't know we'd ever see them. A few years ago, I didn't know we'd ever see them. So it's just been fantastic.
1: You know, for a lot of us, you hear the news, whole milk back in schools. That sounds like common sense, but it shows what you have to deal with. I mean, a policy change, and a lot of people might say, well, I don't pay much attention to what those policies are. I know I like milk. I'm going to drink milk. But a policy change like we were dealing with that kept you out of the school system with a lot of your products, I mean, you have to deal with the realities. Those changes affect what you can do and how much market penetration you can have, and that's a key one with schools that you were kind of blocked out of for a long time.
8: It's absolutely true. People just don't realize how highly regulated some areas of these things are. The school nutrition programs are very, very regulated. Even the amount of sugar, added sugar you can have in flavored milk in schools, which is probably 3/4 of the milk consumed in schools by students is the flavored milk, chocolate milk. Our industry, there again, Mike, our industry has just done tremendous work. We work with our members, IDFA members who supply the schools with milk. We made a commitment back during the Biden administration that we would lower added sugars to a maximum of 10 grams of added sugars per serving in schools, and we'd have it done by this school year. We did it. All 37 processors, which represents probably 99% of the school milk, made 10 grams or less. We're at 7.2 on average, 60% reduction in sugar added to flavored milk in the last 2 decades. Unbelievable.
1: We're talking with Michael Dykes, President and CEO of the International Dairy Foods Association. Isn't it about time for your big ice cream event on Capitol Hill?
8: It is coming up this Wednesday. We'll be serving ice cream to members of the public, to members of the Congress, and to their staff. It's an exciting time. We'll be dipping up ice cream. Our ice cream members made a commitment. I talked about what our school milk providers committed to on added sugar and flavored milk. Our school foods providers also made a commitment that we wouldn't have artificial colors in the meals in schools for this coming up school year. And our ice cream industry committed no certified artificial colors and ice cream by the end of 2027. We are going to be serving ice cream this Capitol Hill ice cream party on Wednesday that has no certified artificial colors in it. And we'll be serving it several hundreds of gallons of ice cream. It's an absolutely phenomenal event. I just hope the weather holds, but we're all set. We're ready for an exciting day on Capitol Hill serving ice cream.
1: Michael, I've mentioned a couple of times that you are retiring at the end of the year. What are your thoughts on this, your past decade now in this position? What do you feel are your biggest accomplishments, and as well as the biggest challenges you still see facing the dairy industry?
8: You know, we've got so many things going well for us in dairy, even on the trade front. We're record years on trade. We're approaching nearly $10 billion in trade, which is just phenomenal when you think about where we are. As I reflect on what I've done in 10 years here at IDFA, it's the team that's around me. We have an absolutely phenomenal team here at IDFA. I know I'm biased. I think they're the best in the industry. I think they're best in the trade associations. Our lobbying team is phenomenal. We're adding to that. Our regulatory team is absolutely superb, and we're adding to that. And our communication team is phenomenal. We're hitting on all cylinders. Things couldn't be going better than they are for the dairy industry right now. Our farmers are doing well. Our processors are doing well. Our trade's doing well. Nutritionally, we're doing well. There's so many positive things happening. And it's because of the people in this industry. This industry's phenomenal. The dairy farmers every single day make sure the milk's flowing. People in the processing plants are there, make sure that's turned into healthy, nutritious dairy products for people around the world with their exports and domestic consumption. And the IDFA team I have gathered, I can't say enough about them. They're absolutely phenomenal. And so I'm leaving this organization. I think we've built the bonds across this dairy supply chain from farmers to processors. I think it's a matter of continuing to build on what and expand on what we've built and take it on to the next level. And I've prepared successors for that. It should be smooth. The committee will make their own minds and decide what they want to do. But I've done everything I can to make sure that this industry continues to grow and prosper.
1: Well, you and the team are to be commended. And that's not to say there aren't still challenges and some real strong issues and some headwinds that you face. But when you look back, and I think back to some very tough times for dairy producers across the country and where they've really struggled. And it was heartbreaking to see what they were going through. I'm so glad to see, so encouraged to see better times for those folks, because it's been a rough go.
8: And they are so deserving. The values held by this industry are unlike any other industry I've ever seen. People believe in hard work. They believe in honesty and integrity. They believe in respecting one another. And they're so conscientious about the product they put out the door for people to consume. This industry is absolutely phenomenal. I've loved and appreciated every minute of my 10 years here. I can't believe it's been 10 years. I've appreciated it, and I love it. I'm kind of retiring back where I started as a kid, 5 years old, milking cows. I spent 6 years as a dairy veterinarian, and now 10 years here at IDFA. So dairy's been in and out of my life my entire life, Mike.
1: Let me ask you this, because labor is such a huge issue for agriculture, and I think especially in the dairy sector. Is that one of the big challenges moving forward, you see?
8: Yes, it is. H-2A is for seasonal workers. We've never had a legal pathway for workers on dairy farms for migrant labor, undocumented folks here. The whole push on the undocumented has become a problem for dairy. We need a solution to it. We've been advocating for that. I'm hopeful that we're moving closer and closer to finding a pathway. Many of these folks have been on these farms for many years, 10, 15, 20 years. They're part of the family, Mike. These are not criminals. They're people who want to work hard, do a good job, pay taxes. They want to be a part of the system. And we need a legal pathway for dairy labor, both on the farm and in the processing plants.
1: And as we've seen, it's over the generational change, I mean, some of these farm families, it's harder to keep the young people staying in the operation because of the time commitments and things like that. That makes that labor issue even more critical.
8: Oh, absolutely, Mike. And the people that say, well, they're taking jobs away from somebody else, that couldn't be further from the truth, Mike. They aren't taking jobs away from anyone. These are people who want to work hard. They're willing to work hard. They want to have children, educate their children. It's an issue for which we should be able to find a solution, and we're continuing to work in the halls of Congress every day advocating that we need a solution. As processors, we need to make sure that the farm labor is there so that the milk continues to flow. $12 billion investment. We need milk to process, and we need workers on the farm and in the processing.
9: marketplace.
1: Yeah, that solution has been elusive. Hopefully we'll find it. Michael, congratulations. Wish you the best in retirement. Thank you.
10: Don't forget about me, Mike. Always good to talk to you. Call anytime, my friend.
1: All right. Michael Dykes, President, CEO of the International Dairy Foods Associations.

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1: Information America's farmers and ranchers need. AOA. Now, back to Jesse Allen.
2: Well, welcome back. Mike Adams sitting in for Jesse. He'll be back later on in the week. Good to be with you. We have a lot of concerns and issues to deal with when it comes to livestock diseases. It's an ongoing battle. It's an ongoing issue. And, of course, we have the recent case of New World screwworm popping up in Texas. Let's get an update now from Dr. Russ Daly, South Dakota State Extension veterinarian. Dr. Daly, thanks for joining us. What's the latest on this front when it comes to New World screwworm, and how concerned are you?
3: Well, over the weekend, we've gotten a couple more cases reported, so we're up to four different confirmations of New World screwworm in different parts of Texas. Three of them have been pretty close to each other in calves, and then there was news that a dog a little farther north in Texas was found infested. So it's something we can probably expect some more cases out, you know, because we know that if there's that many cases, the flies are out there, and it's just a matter of time before probably more animals are infested. And it really doesn't take much of an entry point, a wound on these animals for the fly to hone in on and deposit its eggs in. So it's probably something we're going to hear more cases before we hear of fewer.
2: Yeah, you go from prevention to containment at some point, and then how hard is it to contain once it gets started?
3: Well, you know, you think about containing or controlling flies, you know, and that's something we've tried to do in livestock for forever, you know, and it takes a multi-pronged approach. And so these are flies, and you know, they can travel not terribly long distances, but far enough to be able to move from farm to farm for sure. And so one of our approaches here is to use sterile flies. The female screwworm fly only mates once in their life, and if they mate with a male fly that's sterile, then that stops the reproductive process right there. So that's one of the main strategies. And so those sterile flies are being dropped in those areas where these confirmations have occurred. But the challenge is, you know, that it's such a vast geographic area when you're talking about South Texas and very widespread geography there. You know, when it was hard enough to target the sterile flies in the very narrow part of Central America, in the Panama Isthmus, for example, which was not very wide geographically, and now we've got some pretty dispersed geographic areas. So it's going to be a challenge to get that under control, I'm afraid.
2: Do you like the USDA's approach and how they're handling it?
3: As far as I can tell, they're doing about what they can. You know, it's just the nature of the pest is such that it's just going to be a real challenge, no matter, you know, what kind of resources you throw at it. So I think they're doing as good a job as can be done in conjunction with the state officials too. So it's an all hands on deck kind of thing, and it's just a really challenging situation to begin with.
2: We're talking with Dr. Russ Daly, South Dakota State Extension veterinarian. It reminds us that it's an ongoing battle, an ongoing effort to deal with livestock disease. And we look at an old one that's been around. The folks in the pork industry have been dealing with pseudorabies for years and years and years, and we're reminded it hasn't gone away either, right?
3: Yeah, that's that was some not so encouraging news here we got recently too, with hogs being infected with pseudorabies, and that was, like you mentioned, something that we'd really pushed back out of the domestic swine population more than 20 years ago. And boy, you really hadn't heard of it much and you really didn't think of it too much. In fact, when I teach my students here about animal diseases, I really have gotten in the habit of just glossing over it because we haven't had it for so long. But we know that in this particular case, there are feral hogs, and so wildlife basically that viral disease cycles in, and can transmit that to domestic pigs if there's the proper contact. And the way we move livestock, pigs, cattle, whatever you're talking about, it's not unusual for pigs from Texas to come up to Iowa, which is what happened with pseudorabies. So fortunately, we do have some tools, some diagnostic tools. And, the nature of swine production is such that I think we can identify some of these things and maybe control them a little more quickly. And so that's what has happened in this case, is it was pretty rapidly identified. Whenever you have one of these things that is not the top of your mind, it does take a while to kind of process through and realize what we're dealing with.
2: Yeah, the bad news that keeps popping up. The good news is we have some experience with pseudorabies and how to deal with it. The screw worm, is there anything else besides the sterile flies to deal with it?
3: Yeah, there's some tools, and those are individual animal kind of tools. So in cattle populations and cattle herds, there are parasiticide products that we can inject into the animals that will treat the animals that are going through the infestation. They're compounds that get absorbed into the bloodstream of the calf, and then when the larvae feed on the tissues of the calf, then they'll die. And the good news is we have those tools that we probably didn't have 60 years ago the last time we dealt with this. So that is good news. Some of those injectables will have some residual effects, so that can actually be like a preventative for some of those animals. But they're only effective on the animals you can get it into. And so, cattle, you can round them up. It might not be easy in South Texas to round up everything and give them an injection, but certainly we're not going to be able to do that with wildlife and other animals that are less easily treated. So that's the big challenge with this disease, is that it can really affect all sorts of animals.
2: It's a huge challenge, and it shows we can never let our guard down. Dr. Daly, thank you for being with us.
3: You're welcome.
2: Dr. Russ Daly, South Dakota State Extension Veterinarian. All right, Jesse's going to be off a couple more days, so I'll be back with you again tomorrow. I hope you'll join us right here on AOA.
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4: Your KICD Live Doppler forecast for today: partly sunny with a high of 87. Tonight, a slight chance of showers and thunderstorms after 11 p.m. Partly cloudy with a low of 66. Tomorrow, mostly sunny with a high of 93. The heat index values as high as 100. Breezy with southeast winds at 5 to 20 miles per hour. Wind gusts as high as 30 miles per hour. For tomorrow night, a 50% chance of showers and thunderstorms. Partly cloudy with a low of 73. Wednesday, a 20% chance of showers and thunderstorms. Mostly sunny with a high of 93. And breezy with wind gusts up 35 miles per hour. Wednesday night, a chance of showers and thunderstorms in the overnight hours. Mostly clear with a low of 61. Thursday, sunny with a high of 83 and a breezy. Friday, sunny with a high of 84. Saturday, a chance of showers and thunderstorms. Mostly sunny with a high of 80. And Sunday, mostly sunny with a high of 76. And again, today we're expecting a high of 87. See the full forecast online anytime at northwestiowanow.com.
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6: From ABC News, I'm Brian Clark. Game 3 of the NBA Finals brings a massive security operation to New York City tonight as President Trump is set to attend Game 3 at Madison Square Garden. Fans are being told to arrive at least 2 hours early to the arena, which sits atop Penn Station. That's one of the nation's busiest train hubs, and Sunday, five people were stabbed inside Penn Station. The NYPD's interim chief of department, Michael LaPetri, says
7: our posture in and around Penn Station will not change. We have hundreds of officers assigned to Penn Station and 34th Street subway stops in and around. That's why we do what we do as far as the deployment there, but it will not change in light of the incident yesterday.
6: Iran and Israel have both said they will stop firing on one another after a dangerous escalation in the Middle East. They initially defied the president's repeated calls to stop fighting, says ABC's Tom Sufi Burge in Jerusalem.
8: Over the weekend, the president warning Israel not to retaliate against Iran. The president reportedly telling Axios, quote, I'm calling Netanyahu right now and telling him not to attack Iran in response, adding, each of them had their fun. Israel had its strike and Iran had its strike. We don't need another one. But Israel did retaliate.
6: Target's recalling some of its baby wipes because of the risk of a life-threatening bacteria, says ABC's Sherry Preston.
9: Testing of up-and-up fragrance-free and cucumber-scented baby wipes uncovered the presence of two types of bacteria. In adults, the bacteria can cause infections that can lead to skin and eye irritations. However, in infants and small children whose immune systems aren't fully developed, the bacteria can enter the bloodstream, possibly causing sepsis or pneumonia. Those who bought the up-and-up baby wipes are encouraged to stop using them immediately and to contact Target for a full refund.
6: Jury selection begins today in the trial of the man accused of starting the Palisades fire last year. 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
6: It's been a week since the final votes were cast in California's primary. Officials are still counting the ballots in key races. ABC's Trevor Ault is in Los Angeles with more.
14: In California, 80% of votes are mail-in, and there are still many more votes that are still coming in. We don't exactly know how many more are left, but based on the trends we're seeing, we are likely going to have a runoff election in November in Los Angeles between two Democrats, Karen Bass and Nithya Raman.
6: Raman surpassed the former reality TV star Spencer Pratt, who was mounting a conservative campaign. The World Cup kicks off this week, but hotel bookings are lagging in at least one host city.
15: So far, the Atlanta Convention and Visitors Bureau says 226,000 hotel nights are either booked or blocked for the weeks during the games, but that's compared with 320,000 during the same period last year. Georgia Hotel and Lodging Association President Chris Hardman acknowledges,
16: it is not at the 8 Super Bowl equivalent expectation that was set last year.
15: The Atlanta Convention and Visitors Bureau expects the demand will increase as fans learn more about the countries playing in the later tournaments. Jonathan O'Brien, ABC News, Atlanta.
6: Pope Leo, continuing his trip to Spain, became the first pope to deliver a speech to the country's parliament. He called for respect for migrants' rights and international law. Schools closed today in a Japanese city of 500,000 people because of a bear sighting. They've become an increasing problem in Japan. I'm Brian Clark, ABC News.
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18: 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September up 2. New crop December corn up 1.75 at 447.75 cents.

0: It is Monday, June 8th, and this is AgriTalk. Good morning. I'm Joe Stackler, the producer of AgriTalk, and Chip Flory is off this week, so we're going to have different guest hosts throughout the morning show this week. Starting with today, we'll have Greg Peterson, Machinery Pete. Hey, Greg, how are you doing?
1: Hey, I'm doing well, Joe. How are you doing?
0: Good, and thank you for joining us today.
1: Hey, you bet. Always fun to hop on and chat with you guys, and hopefully Chip has a few well-earned days off there, get some rest. But
0: I know he's not resting, but yes, it's well-earned, that's for sure. And, you know, it wouldn't be a Monday morning AgriTalk without Machinery Pete, but we're giving everybody more than their money's worth today, aren't we?
1: It'd be fun. Yeah, I think I started doing these things with you guys back in about this time of year, 2013. So 13 years every Monday hanging out. It's been a ton of fun with you guys, Joe.
0: Well, and what's really cool, too, is the way that you are able to be a guest host for us on occasion.
1: Hey, I didn't train for any of this. I just picked the brain of our good friend Ty Morgan and Clinton Griffiths and try to, you know, God gave us two ears and one mouth. So I find that even applies to radio, oddly. But no, it's great fun.
0: So we'll talk about who you're going to have on, but you mentioned Tyne. Tyne will be helping us with the news a lot this week, too. Hey, Tyne, how you doing?
2: Hey, yeah, I am your news lady for the week. Haley Bickelhaupt is actually down in Texas, ground zero for the New World Screwworm Discovery. So they are there this week. Boots on the Ground will provide coverage on Ag Day, Drovers, Ag Web, U.S. Farm Report. And hopefully we'll have maybe some input from her on the show, too. But yeah, she's down there covering all things we need to know about New World Screwworm after the confirmed case last week.
0: Right. Excellent. Thank you also for mentioning all those Farm Journal outlets for people to get all the news about this invasive situation, correct? Is that the way to put it?
2: Yeah, and I think I can go ahead and start off with the news because a lot of it is about New World Screwworm. So USDA has confirmed two additional cases of New World Screwworm in Texas. That brings the total number of U.S. detections to four in the past week. The latest cases involve a calf in LaSalle County and a dog.
3: And here's the other thing, Dan. The games have been 5-4, 4-3, 5-4.
2: Now, the news follows two earlier detections announced on Friday in calves from Zavala County, both found within an established control zone near the Texas-Mexico border.
4: You can blame the devils.
2: USDA is expanding surveillance, quarantines, and sterile fly releases as it works to really control this pest. But USDA officials are activating their New World Screwworm response plan following recent detections in Texas. And I think that's important to note. This did not catch anyone off surprise.
3: None of them are
2: sweating. It is unfortunate that it's here.
3: They
2: have been planning for this for months. And Ag Secretary Burgalis has actually, as soon as she was sworn in as Ag Secretary, they really started working on this.
4: That's what I wonder. What are they doing?
2: The agency is setting up a
4: 20-kilometer
2: quarantine.
4: They want more scoring.
2: And surveillance and zone around confirmed.
4: And you're right
2: cases.
4: About the goals being scored. I don't know if it's style now
2: trapping and wildlife
4: or what they will allow you to do or not do that maybe is bringing about.
2: Officials
4: maybe
2: say rapid detection is critical
3: it's skill,
2: to prevent
3: without
2: the
3: flesh-eating
2: pests
3: you know
2: from
3: I'm,
2: becoming established
3: they,
2: in livestock-heavy regions of Texas and nearby states where it could cause
3: really
2: major economic
3: skill,
2: losses to the cattle industry. But Texas Governor Greg Abbott has also declared it is a disaster for the Zavala and Uvalde counties following New World Screwworm detections in South Texas. And with the latest detections, that could expand to more counties.
3: I thought the speed
2: Abbott says the declaration unlocks all available state resources to combat the pest.
3: Helps defense.
2: It also accelerates efforts to bring
3: speed
2: in sterile flies, something he says is a proven tool used
3: to
2: eradicate screwworm outbreaks in the past.
3: They play
2: it now, if you look at really what else USDA is doing, USDA has launched a new online dashboard tracking confirming New World Screwworm cases and detections in the United States. So this site provides really real time updates on confirmed animal and wildfly cases, along with massive infested zones, movement restrictions, treatment resources,
4: I don't know who's
2: and
4: the biggest goalie
2: efforts.
4: You ever faced.
2: USDA says the dashboard is designed to keep producers informed. That's as officials
4: Sewell,
2: work to contain the recent
4: offensive
2: detections
4: lineman
2: in South Texas with Secretary Brooke Rollins on
4: skill.
2: The ground today.
3: Yeah.
2: But when you
4: but
2: look
4: you
2: at how other states are responding, there are some
4: huge.
2: Other states in the
4: they're
2: United
4: wide.
2: States that are really trying to limit the movement of cattle from Texas.
4: I mean, can
2: but
4: you
2: Canada
4: see a scenario where, and I don't know if somebody's tried to get a bigger goalie, like Aaron Donald, if I put him in goal.
2: Temporarily banned cattle imports have been in Texas within 21 days of entry to Canada. Officials say the move is aimed at preventing the parasite from crossing the border. Meanwhile, on beef, the Trump administration is raising concerns about alleged forced labor in
3: Brazil's
2: cattle sector.

0: I shouldn't say shooting, stabbing. Stabbed six people. One really serious. The rest are okay. And then they get the Amtrak police, of all people, end up corralling this guy, strapping him to a chair and bring him to I hope, prison. So we'll see where this guy goes, because they tend to, in New York City, like most cities, let everybody back on the street. Also, the president of the United States is going to be there tonight. And what's going to be different, they're going to break up the whole viewing party that takes place outside Madison Square Garden. They pushed it to Bryant Park about 10 blocks away and went to Central Park, but they won't be able to be outside the stadium. Some people are upset by that, but security matters. This hour, I'm going to be talking to Steve Ashburner. He's a senior writer at NBA.com. We'll talk about that. And Ben Domenech is standing by. So let's get to the big three.
1: Number three.
2: If we can show that a regular person from the regular world who simply comes out with a message saying that we all have to work together to push back against all of the structures of power that have been exploiting and oppressing us for generations, we get to show this country the way forward.
0: Really? Thanks, Graham Plattner. Anything but regular. What a joke. The fact that Graham Plattner is still in the race is an embarrassment to Democrats in Maine, but a gift to Susan Collins. I'll explain.
1: Number two.
3: That's why it brings doubt to people. Look, Florida and Texas, nobody questions their election integrity, and they can tell you within hours. California can do better.
0: Yeah, I think so. Speaker McCarthy weighing in. Speaking of jokes, California will be counting their votes for all primary offices. And guess who now dropped to third in the mayoral race as they continue to count ballots? Spencer Pratt. This whole process is an embarrassment to California and the country. We review and preview tomorrow's next wave.
1: Number one.
4: Iran clearly broke the April 8th truce today by firing missiles at Israel. Iran is obviously come and gone by the day on what they're willing to do and trying to keep this truce. But tonight they decided to break it.
0: Well, we'll see. Back to the attack. Israel responds to Iran's rocketing with hits on their own. President Trump wants to de-escalate, but I don't think it's possible. Oil prices are holding steady and the market's up 222 points, right up over 51,000. I think we're getting used to this, but I want the president to just take 2 weeks and just end this thing once and for all. There'll be some damage to us. I understand that. But this is why. They're our number one enemy in the region. And they are an ally to our other two enemies, Russia and China. Why would we let and North Korea, I should say three. Why would we let this exist? Ben Domenech joins us now, Fox News contributor, host of The Big Ben Show with Ben Domenech. Ben, welcome back. Your thoughts about what we should do next?
5: When it comes to Iran, Brian, I think that you are correct. The simple fact is that we can't have some kind of meandering path toward wrapping up this conflict. I think the president has been trying to find his way to a deal because he thought that that was something that was worth doing. He wanted to, you know, have this be something that was confined and compressed. He didn't want to have a lengthy conflict. He understands the American aversion to that, but he's also understood the Iranian nuclear threat for so long. It's been one of the most consistent aspects of his political beliefs that this was something that needed to be dealt with. He's dealing with it, but I think that you are correct in the sense that we need to go after them hard for the next 2 weeks. We can't trust them. We can't trust any of these deals. These ceasefires are not real ceasefires. His comment that it's just, shooting moderately in that region is correct. And I think that we just have to understand, the only way this is going to end is by, actually ramping things up, forcing the Iranians to accept a deal that they're not going to like. And I think that that's something that can be achieved, but only if the president is willing to pull the trigger. And I think he should, because I think despite Republican hesitancy on Capitol Hill, if it is worse to not actually have a victory at the end of this conflict than it is to do what it takes to get to that victory.
0: Absolutely. And it's doable, especially if you see what Israel was just able to pull off. Iran fired at least 10 missiles in four waves of attacks on Sunday, hit nothing. Beirut hours earlier targeted the Tehran-backed militant group Hezbollah. They hit a lot. They also killed one of the leading Hamas terrorists that did October 7th. They had him there. Israel said its Air Force attacked military targets in central and western Iran in response. And there are some reports, unconfirmed as of yet, that they killed one of the IRGC, if not the head of the IRGC. And I really hope that is a true statement. And keep in mind, no one really talks about that here, but we had over 13,000 strikes. We've killed about between 60 and 80 of their leaders. We don't talk about that. We just pose, no. Oh, I guess we're losing. I guess we're

0: losing. 8,000 Israeli strikes on top of that.
1: Everything is in the context of a domestic political environment that doesn't actually want. By the way, the media is doing such a terrible job. The legacy media is doing such a terrible job of covering what's actually gone on there. I think most people don't understand the degree to which they have been impacted by this. You know, their ballistic missile program, which is one that could threaten every capital, every major capital in Europe, you know, has been completely set back. We've killed their best scientists. We've killed their leadership. We've killed we and the Israelis have had an enormous impact in terms of this regime's ability to project power. And yet the way that this is framed domestically is as if the president hasn't been able to achieve, you know, anything close to that. It's completely wrong-headed. And I think that it's intentional. I think that they wanted this to become a quagmire for him, that they wanted it to become an echo of the George W. Bush era decisions, whatever you think of those. And of course it's not, but it's also something where I think we can at least say, you know, the president has and the American military has proven how much it can achieve. We just need to take it all the way to the end. And I think, Brian, that we can. It's just that there's a lot of hesitancy, I think, among Republicans on Capitol Hill, worried about their jobs in November. They just want to see those gas prices come down.
0: I'll tell you what, I had Senator Roger Wicker on. He's all in. He wants the president to finish the job. Obviously, Tom Cotton, yes. Lindsey Graham, they want president. I don't really know, outside Rand Paul, who just wants his own country. I have no idea what to do with him. But almost every Republican wants it. You know, they know the political risk, but they want it. You know, outside of Murkowski and Collins, who are in, you know, Collins is in a different situation. I get it. So, but they understand the danger that Iran has posed because they sit there in those intelligence briefings, Ben, that you hear all about. And to pretend that Iran isn't the problem, this is a war of choice, is laughable. As soon as you say a statement like that, I really don't care what comes out next.
1: No, I think you're completely right. And I think that unfortunately, the issue is that behind the scenes, a lot of these folks, you know, who aren't coming out and endorsing what the president is doing emphatically, they are raising misgivings and they're concerned about their own jobs. And, you know, there's a lot of people in the House that, quite frankly, haven't actually passed any bills or done any legislation or, you know, done anything approaching their jobs over the last couple of years who are super worried about whether they're going to get sent back to Washington or not. I think the president actually has the right approach to this, which is, I don't really care about this. I care more about making sure that, you know, beyond my lifetime, that Iran has nothing approaching the ability to have a nuclear weapon that they can use to threaten not just Europe, not just our allies, but us. And that's something that I think the president should be commended for. Mm-hmm. And look, I think he should do whatever it takes to finish the job.
0: Right. And I know your father, your Senator John McCain, your late father-in-law, would be saying the same thing.
1: He would be right there in there saying, yes, finish it.
0: And so I just hope the president understands that. But he's 2 weeks, a few weeks from 4th of July, 250th birthday, UFC fight on Sunday, a myriad of events going on. And then you had these primaries. So there is but we waited 8 weeks. We've had an 8-week ceasefire. But I think he needs 2 more weeks, if you talk to the military people, to actually finish the job. And then they come to the table because they have to come to the table instead of making it their choice to come to the table.
1: Yes, I think that you're exactly correct, which is that we can't take the eye off the ball here. It's one of these situations where the president I think the president does understand this. I think the rest of his party needs some help with this. But the president does understand it is worse to have a half victory and proceed in that direction under the auspices of the idea that this is going to be a truly emphatic elimination of their nuclear program, rather than actually take those steps, even if those steps politically are risky, they're hard, they always are, and they always will be. But you have to, when you have this opportunity, when you have this type of dramatic disaster that you've inflicted on this regime, you have to lean into it and you have to close the deal.
0: So what do you make of Graham Plattner? Why is he hanging in there and still on the ballot? And do you think it's just temporary and he'll win this, he'll win tomorrow, and then they just replace him with Jared Golden or something?
1: You know, Brian, I think that there are two interesting things about this to me. One is, I think if Graham Plattner wins, I don't think that he's going to step down. I don't think that they're going to be able to force him out. I think that they're too scared of their left flank, which is emphatically in favor of Graham Plattner, who views him as some kind of populist hero, as opposed to the person that you and I see, who, you know, got rolled out of Hotchkiss. You know, it's like, it's just like, you know, this is ridiculous. An oyster farmer who just provides oysters for his mom's restaurant. I mean, it's just, it's absurd. I think that if he gets in there, I don't think that they're going to dislodge him. And I think that the Democrats, they have bent over backwards so much to appeal to their populist left flank. I mean, we see that in the New Jersey race. We see that, you know, in Michigan. We see that with this race. They are so scared of these people. And I don't know why they are willing to accept the idea that they just have to cede their entire party to these insane folks, you know, who are willing to accept anybody, anybody with any kind of, I mean, even with a Nazi tattoo on your chest, you know,
0: right,
1: that they will take you up as somebody to champion because they have such a fervent and radical and socialist belief about the way that our country needs to go.
0: Well, put it this way, I guess you're a little cynical, but I totally believe the story where he got drunk and got a tattoo and left it there for 20 years. It makes total sense. And then he didn't even know what it meant. And then he said,
1: "No, Brian."
0: Ben, you're so skeptical. But then the thing that really sold it for me was the wedding story. He says, "Well, my brother married a Jewish woman. I never would have taken my shirt off with knowing that I had a Nazi tattoo at his wedding if I thought it was a Nazi tattoo because she's Jewish." So, Ben, case closed. He had no idea. Yeah.
1: You know, my wife asked me the other day, how long would you date somebody if you found out that they had a Nazi tattoo? And I said, is this a question?
0: That's a small talk at your house.
1: Yeah, no, that's and I was just like, no, of course not. Right. But the thing that I just am amazed by is like, how can Chuck Schumer put up with this stuff, Brian? You know, come on. You know, there
0: he stands for nothing.
1: I still thought that there were some Democrats that had like an ounce of consideration about the time that we're living in, about the rise of anti-Semitism, about the rise of anti-Semitic attacks on campuses and across the country.
0: Nope.
1: They now own this. And I don't understand, why would you ever want to own this? Have some kind of principle that says to you, no, this guy is not acceptable. And especially against Susan Collins, someone who, you know, has very, you know, is very much the absolute middle of the country in terms of her positioning. She is in no way a radical. She's a total moderate. She works with Democrats all the time. And you want to get rid of her so much you're willing to swallow this?
0: Yes.
1: That's crazy.
0: I know. And by the way, Susan Collins, who voted to impeach Trump, but she's a MAGA.
1: Yes.
0: Yeah, MAGA person. All right, Scott Pelley lost his job. I don't know how he's going to make ends meet. Evidently, it was really without cause, except for he screamed at his boss in front of everyone and refused to show up for meetings. Here he is talking about getting fired. Cut 48.
2: To understand your position in this, you would have been open to a path forward? You wanted to remain at 60 Minutes?
3: Absolutely. A path forward to me was a obvious conclusion for what this meeting was going to be about. That's exactly what I thought. And I expected them to say, look, this is why we had to fire everybody. I mean, your questions, Scott, are valid. And here's why we did what we did. So stay at 60 Minutes? Absolutely. It didn't occur to me that this could happen.
2: But Scott, in a meeting, you accused Barry Weiss, the head of the network, of wanting to murder the show, of coming into 60 Minutes with the agenda to dismantle the institution. And you did not think that that was going to have repercussions that could lead to your firing?
3: We used to be able to have conversations like that at CBS News. But the difference today is that the people running CBS News will not be questioned.
0: Okay, Ben, you're a witness.
1: Brian, I don't know how many times you've walked into the company meeting with your boss and said that they are murdering
0: the
1: show or murdering the company.
0: Yes.
1: And thought that you were going to survive.
0: Yep.
1: But apparently that's something Scott Pelley thought that he could do. And it's just, it's absurd. I mean, look, I worked at CBS before I thankfully came over to Fox News. I had experiences with Scott Pelley. I do not have a lot of respect for Scott Pelley.
0: What's he like?
1: To a lot of people.
0: Ben, what's he like?
1: He's exactly the same way behind the scenes that he is in front of the camera, which is that he is pompous. He is always chewing on his camera arm. I mean, it's absurd that this guy thinks that he could walk into a meeting like that and have some kind of perspective from the folks at CBS that would say, you are a holy being. You cannot possibly be fired when you are going after your boss, when you're angry at everything that's being done. Look, I don't know if what Barry Weiss is going to do at CBS is going to work. Okay, she doesn't have a long history in terms of television journalism. It's a hard thing to do, as you know. You're great at it because you've been doing it as long as you have, and you know how hard it is, and that a lot of people think it's easier than it is. But when it comes to Scott Pelley, this is not someone who was sacrosanct. This is not someone who had that kind of protection that he apparently believed that he did. And to say those kinds of things to your boss, you're going to get fired. Like, I mean, that's just, you know, I've fired people before, and it's been for things that were less than what Scott Pelley
0: did. Well, you've been
1: a
0: boss for a while, right, Ben? You've had people, you've had journalists with a huge chip on their shoulders. You got to deal with it.
1: Yes.
0: And then or you just say you can't
1: work. They're journalists. They're journalists. Of course, they're going to have personalities and emotions. And, you know, they're very fragile little flowers, as we all know when we watch CNN. But the simple fact is that Scott Pelley could not have walked into that room and actually have believed.
0: He's still lying.
1: Say all those things.
0: Yeah, it's understated how much he lied on that podcast.
1: It's astounding. And look, here's the thing. We need to move away from the pompous Democrat anchor. We're just done with this. Nobody wants it. It's not something, I mean, come on. You know, if you want to watch something like that, tune in to Jimmy Kimmel or to John Oliver or something. Right. It's absurd. These guys are not actual journalists either. And the idea that, I mean, he compared what happened to 60 Minutes to like having a spouse murdered.
0: Yes.
1: I mean, come on, you know, get off your high horse. You know, by the way, who was an actual amazing journalist? Andy Rooney. He parachuted in. He was Stars and Stripes, and he covered, you know, them taking a gotcha. Key bridge in Germany in the middle of the World War. And right. like that's a guy real. Who actually did see combat. Jim, and, you know, for Scott Pelley to say the things that he did, it's absurd.
0: The Big Ben Show is where you get more of Ben Domenech. Ben, thanks so much. Great job.
1: Great to be with you.
0: Back in a moment.
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0: his mouth to your ears. It's Brian Kilmeade.
1: Yeah, I just went a little long with Ben, but man, we have so much to talk about. I mean, when you see what happened with 60 Minutes, when you see what's going on with this main, this clown calls himself a regular guy that up until 2025 was on a Kick website, which is known for basically hooking up with teens. I'm not saying he did or didn't. I have no idea, but why would you be on that? And to say it's PTSD is an insult to people with PTSD. It's like this idiot thinks we're going to believe that he got a tattoo drunk and left it there, and it was from a Nazi prison guard symbol. He is other in the story. Says there's others like that.
2: Your KICD Live Doppler forecast for today. Partly sunny with a high of 87. Tonight, a slight chance of showers and thunderstorms after 11 p.m. Partly cloudy with a low of 66. Tomorrow, mostly sunny with a high of 93. The heat index values as high as 100. Breezy with southeast winds at 5 to 20 miles per hour. Wind gusts as high as 30 miles per hour. For tomorrow night, a 50% chance of showers and thunderstorms. Partly cloudy with a low of 73. Wednesday, a 20% chance of showers and thunderstorms. Mostly sunny with a high of 93. And breezy with wind gusts up 35 miles per hour. Wednesday night, a chance of showers and thunderstorms in the overnight hours. Mostly clear with a low of 61. Thursday, sunny with a high of 83 and a breezy. Friday, sunny with a high of 84. Saturday, a chance of showers and thunderstorms. Mostly sunny with a high of 80. And Sunday, mostly sunny with a high of 76. And again, today we're expecting a high of 87. See the full forecast online anytime at northwestiowanow.com.
3: I'm Dan Lody with Your Money Now. NVIDIA shares are moving higher today. The tech giant announced a partnership with South Korean tech giant SK Hynix for advanced memory for its AI infrastructure. The deal builds on numerous years of co-engineering collaboration. USAA is going to deliver nearly $1 billion in combined savings and returns to eligible members who live in Florida, according to CNBC. It cites civil litigation and tort reforms in the state as the reason why it can make this move, which also includes a $500 million dividend. USAA has also benefited from a curtailing of the legal system abuse in the state, which has cut its legal costs. The summer box office is booming. The slasher-proof scary movie topped ticket sales with $55 million over the weekend. Studio estimates say that it grabbed $105 million globally. Wall Street stocks are higher. The Dow Industrial Average up more than 100 points. The NASDAQ up 400. That's Your Money Now.
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8: 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This hour's America 250 keyword is money, and we'll have another distinct keyword coming up in the 4 o'clock hour this afternoon. Now to the farm markets. July corn futures are up 0.75 cents at 4.18 1/4. September corn up 0.25 at 4.27 1/4. New crop December up 0.25 at 4.46 1/4. July beans are down 5 3/4 cents at 11.15 3/4. September down 3 1/4 at 11.19 1/4. New crop November down 3 1/2 at 11.34. Soybean meal down 490 at 303.60. Soybean oil up 18 points at 74.31. Chicago wheat right now up 6 1/2 cents. August live cattle currently down 412 at 237.52. October down 342. December down 315 at 230.50. And February down 287. August feeder cattle futures down 330 at 350.60. September down 320. October down $3.10 at 344.12. November down $3.05. July hog futures down 82 cents at 97.97. August down 22 cents. October down 42 cents at 83.02. 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
1: Shut up by Ananobi. Wemby inside. Layup is good. And the foul. Spurs regain the lead. Their first lead of the second half.
2: Brunson on the drive. Stops. Falling away. It's up. It's good.
1: Brunson dribbles. Pulls up. Jump shot. Back of the rim. Won't go. Wemby the rebound. Stolen by Brunson. And knocked down by Wemby. Brunson will shoot free throws with 9.5 remaining.
2: 4 seconds. Fox to Wembanyama. Pulls up. Jumper. Won't go. Rebound taken by Vassell. It's over. It's over.
1: The Knicks survive. This magic carpet ride continues. 13 straight victories. And they lead 2-0 here in these NBA finals.
3: Isn't that amazing? Steve Ashburn, who joins us now, senior writer of NBA.com. And he's all over this. And Steve, people in New York, he said, that's where I'm located. It's where I grew up. I'm first to admit that maybe I have that Nick bias because you're seeing everything from the New York perspective. But around the country, are they amazed at this run as we are?
4: Yeah. Hi, Brian. Thanks for having me on. I think so. I think that the key to what the Knicks are doing is, you know, getting hot at the right time. They are not and have not been this season a great team. But they're looking like a great team now, and they're playing like that. And they are, I guess, you know, stirring the memories of famous Knicks of the past just by the togetherness of this group. And yeah, there are a couple stars on their squad, but there's really no statistical leader and a guy who's, you know, up for MVP of the league, a shoo-in for that type of thing. This truly is the whole being greater than the sum of the parts.
3: But yet that got you a 3 seed in the regular season, the same team. And then they start and they were down 2-1 to Atlanta. And people are going, okay, if Mike Brown doesn't get past this, he gets fired. And then they just don't lose again. They go through that series and the next series and the next series. And then they go to San Antonio and win 2 of those games. And you write about Karl Anthony Towns. Tell us about how the 7-1 guy is doing against the 7-5 center.
4: Yeah, well, you know, I tend to think once you get up to that rarefied air up there above 7 feet, how much difference is there? I mean, I know it looks pretty clearly different, but, you know, Carl's got size. He's got more breadth than Wemby. He's a strong guy, and he's able to put pressure on Wembanyama. Wembanyama hasn't always guarded him, nor Carl, you know, the other way, but it's been enough that you've been able to see the effects that Carl has, whether it's taking Wembanyama outside, and we haven't seen a lot of Towns's 3-point game yet, or just getting him on his hip and driving to the basket and slamming. I mean, that's something that Wembanyama has to contend with, and he made Chet Holmgren really struggle in the West Finals. To the point that people are speculating about Holmgren's future with that team. I mean, that's unfair, but sometimes that's, you know, recency bias in our minds. And, you know, Carl has stepped up to that challenge. I've known him since he arrived in Minnesota as a rookie. And, I think this is a tremendous opportunity for him. He's viewed differently now, even just in the last week, than he has been by a lot of fans throughout much of his career because of the maturity he's showing. He seems to be able to pick his spots better now in terms of when he tries to be the offensive force and when he facilitates his teammates' games. And it's been a perfect fit. He's the MVP through 2 games.
3: No question. And the thing is, you said he's perceived differently now, but is he different? I mean, the confidence he has driving to the basket, you know, not shooting outside, taking on the best player and the most exciting player in the league. That was his intent from day one. And the way he plays defense, and he's kind of avoided the silly foul.
4: Yeah, you're right. I mean, foul trouble's been a problem for him in the past, complaining to referees when the play starts heading down the other end of the floor. That's been an issue with Carl in the past. That to me is all maturity. And, maybe it's a function of, you know, getting to be 30 years old, fully processing a lot of the grief he's gone through with his mother dying during the COVID crisis and other family members as well. The trade, even when he was with New York, you know, at the start of the year, coming off a summer hearing Giannis Antetokounmpo speculation, and maybe Carl would be in play again if the Knicks wanted to get Giannis. I mean, so you got to be able to be pretty strong mentally to shut out a lot of the distractions around you. And I think right now he's in a great zone. He keeps preaching 0-0, as do some of his other teammates. And if they look at 0-0 right until the point where they've got four victories, if that works for them, you know, bully.
3: Yeah, and what you're saying is pretend like we're not up 2-0 coming home. And you got 2 games at home Monday and Wednesday. So what do you think is going to happen tonight? And we're talking to Steve Ashburner, and he's a senior writer with NBA.com. Steve, what do you think happens?
4: I would really be surprised if it's a sweep. I mean, I get how the Knicks are playing and this winning streak that they have. You can't take that lightly. That's not easy to do, even if you're coming out of the East against, you know, a lesser level of competition, allegedly. I mean, you're going to get team's best shots for the most part in the postseason. But it's hard for me just having watched the Spurs in the preliminary rounds and how they handled some adversity. Wembanyama specifically, he suffered a concussion in the first round. He got in sideways with the officials when he threw the elbow at Naz Reid in the second round against Minnesota. He had a poor, I think it was Game 5 against Oklahoma City, and he didn't talk to the media, and he got, you know, some stern looks from that. And he's come back strong from each of those episodes. And I would consider that what we've seen through those 2 games in San Antonio, up to and including his pass into Stephon Castle's back, that's adversity that he's going to be determined to come back from. And, you know, they call him the alien for all of his physical attributes. But, I mean, he seems to be able to process things and absorb and learn lessons and put that knowledge to use very quickly. So I would expect at some point here, and probably in Game 3, because you get down 3-0. No team has ever come back from that in the NBA in any best-of-7-game series. Now, you could say, well, that would be the perfect opportunity for Wembanyama to show how different he is. No, that's too big of an ask. Game 3 changes everything. If it's 2-1, now all of a sudden there's precedent for a team coming back from that. It's not good when you're down 2-0 and lose 2 home games, but there's a way to dig out.
3: So I want you to hear De'Aaron Fox talk about defending Jalen Brunson, who was ineffective down the stretch. And no one's going to be perfect. Cut 35.
5: You know, you watch him. He has, you know, some of the best footwork in the game. Obviously, he's a tough shot maker. He can really shoot the ball. He's strong. People talk about his size. Yeah, he's not tall, but he's strong and he knows how to get to his spots. He plays angles well. We've done a good job on him through the course of the game, but he's made big shots. I mean, he's been a clutch player of the year. Obviously, probably the biggest reason why they're here. But we have to continue to just try to make it tough on him. And I think we're doing a pretty good job at that. And he's played well despite that.
3: Here's what Brunson said about what they need to do. Cut 36.
6: Just when you look at the film, what are things that you guys need to clean up to be prepared for Game 3?
7: I think playing better with the lead that we had in the 14th. The 14-point lead, the way they fought back and took the lead is just a credit to who they are. Us staying composed helped us win that game, but we do need to be able to finish the game better. Just unacceptable the way we just obviously just let that 14-point lead go the way we did.
3: It would have been a disaster had they lost that game. Coming back would be more of a desperate situation. So what do you think about the way Brunson's been guarded and how he's been playing?
4: Well, I mean, I got to give a lot of credit to that guy. I was thinking the other morning after Game 1, who does he remind me of? What's a good comp for Jalen Brunson? And it might be odd, but where I landed was for people old enough to recall the style of Smoking Joe Frazier, a boxer. And the way that Brunson is sort of relentless, and he burrows in and he takes his small steps and he angles himself and you can't get him off of you. And it just seems like, you know, he's strong physically. He's 6'2" and he's thick, and he knows how to sort of get around the defenders in tight spots, and he sees the floor so well. So to me, it's just that he's going to keep coming. And if the shots don't fall, that's not going to change anything. He's got the history of great performance in clutch time. And we've seen that in this game. And little things, you know, tipping an offensive rebound. Mikal Bridges caught it, got it to Brunson over in the right corner in game one. And that started the Knicks, you know, down the stretch of that victory. And then, of course, you know, having the presence of mind to be able to swoop in there when the ball hit Stephon Castle's back, not only get the ball, but I guess so rattled Victor that he ended up with a foul and the winning free throw. So Brunson to me is just, you know, a gamer. Mm-hmm. We throw those things around. They're cliches, but...
3: But Steve, a number two pick on Dallas that they viewed as expendable.
4: Second round pick.
3: Yeah. So you know what I like about this? Like, sometimes they have trends. Remember, famously, LeBron goes, the triplets go down, and they go down to Miami. And the stars, ever since then, have been getting together and deciding what teams are going to be on. And now maybe that was the trend one. Go get Durant. You know, go get a star. Go get LeBron. You know, go see if you can turn your fortunes around. And then if it doesn't go well, they decide to leave on their own. You know, when Kyrie Irving decides the Nets aren't going to go anywhere, he decides I'm going to demand a trade. Now, if success leaves clues, the new formula might be so good for the league. We're going to build a team. We're going to help see if we can grow our stars rather than buy our stars. And I love that element of sports, to watch a guy grow rather than just go get an established star and then hope he could buy a championship.
4: Yeah, no doubt about it. Now, the NBA changed its financial structure to try to discourage the clustering of superstars. It's very expensive now to even dare, you know, consider that. Plus, it's a copycat league up until teams copy things and it doesn't go well. You know, the Lakers assembled a bunch of guys for a while there. The, you know, other teams have tried to do it and it hasn't, you know, with the Clippers when they got Paul George and Kawhi Leonard and had nothing to show for it. So the organic team building, not only is it financially responsible, but now we're seeing the successes of it. And frankly, you know, the team that got the most credit for that in recent years was Oklahoma City. And I'm not happy they lost, but I am eager to see how they respond to this, because they've had everything set up now with their draft picks and their deep roster. And yeah, eventually they'd have to pay some of those guys. They've got some adversity. Are they going to veer? Are they going to change their direction? Or are they so backloaded that it's just going to be, okay, our next time at this? But yeah, I like your observation. I think that this is an easy kind of team to root for. To me, this is the 2016 Cubs, in a sense.
3: Yeah, I hear you. And lastly, the president's going to be there tonight, and this is going to be packed with celebrities as well. Minimum ticket, I think you're spending $5,000 to go to the game. Tell me about how that changes the dynamic out there.
4: Well, I remember reading about a situation where the Beatles gave a concert back in the day, and it wasn't their typical audience, you know, screaming young girls. It was a lot of hoity-toity elites. And John Lennon said something like, you know, those of you in the good seats rattle your jewelry. You know, you wonder whether that's going to be a situation where there's a little less passion if you don't have the leather-lunged, blue-collar people that have supported this team, you know, day in, day out. Now, NBA tickets never are cheap, but, you know, this is a whole new level. It's crazy, the money that's being drawn by these tickets. I still think once a place is loud, it's loud. And, you know, that I don't expect it to really affect the Spurs, but it is going to be a happening. And, you know, I hope all goes well with the president coming on by, and that, you know, people just really throw themselves into the spirit of the sport. I thought the NBA Commissioner Adam Silver talked about sort of the togetherness of an event like this. This is what sports is best for. I mean, you could be diametrically opposed to the guy sitting at your elbow, but if you're rooting for the same team or against the same team, you got all sorts of stuff in common.
3: And it's been brought up, and I never thought about it before, but the Nets, you know, to whatever credit you want to give them, it's not like Mets, Yankees, not like Jets, Giants, it's not like Islanders, Rangers. It's really the Knicks, and the Nets, even if they get to the finals, they don't have the same passion and rivalry. So people are really united. Like when the Mets get to the World Series, 50% of the city is not happy. Like, you know, the Rangers win the Stanley Cup, 50% of the city is not happy, or the state. 100%, I think 97% of the people are rooting for the same team, which very rarely happens here.
4: Yeah, it is impressive to see. I mean, you see it, you know, I'm not a native New Yorker. I grew up in Chicago, but, you know, it reminds me of the Cubs and their fans. And when things are going well on those rare occasions in Chicago, you know, it's a virus in a good way that sweeps through people. I see everybody wearing Knicks jerseys. We have a 9-month-old grandson, and our daughter sent us a photo of him in a Jalen Brunson jersey. And I immediately wanted to know, how long have you guys had that jersey? Because I don't go for front running. And they're like, no. They've had that jersey for about 4 months. So he's been a Knicks fan most of his life.
3: And he will be no forever.
4: For us.
3: Yep. Steve, good luck tonight. I mean, I'm so glad for you guys. The NBA is front and center. Everyone's watching, and hopefully the ratings reflect that. Steve Ashburner, thank you.
4: Enjoy it, Brian.
3: You got it. NBA.com. Back in a moment.
0: Coming to you on a need-to-know basis, because, man, do you need to know. It's Brian Kilmeade.
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0: 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It's Brian Kilmeade. 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
1: Two of the things in the email include, can we make the protesters look more violent? Now, I'm paraphrasing. I don't have the quote, but that's what was communicated to me. And the other thing was Renee Good's car. You need to describe her as driving toward the officer.
2: Pelley says his team rechecked to make sure nothing was missed before deciding not to take the notes.
1: That episode of 60 Minutes came within 19 minutes of not making air.
3: Is it possible to see this as the system working? She had notes, you felt they didn't make sense to take, the piece ran, and there was no retaliation.
1: Well, it was the interference as a problem. And the bigger problem, Lulu, frankly, is not any kind of political influence.

0: The problem was the incompetence.
1: Said it. He kind of said it roundabout. So this is Scott Pelley describing after he got fired, sitting down with the New York Times in a lengthy podcast where he welled up probably 5-6 times and said, you got notes before that arrest about the Minneapolis piece. You got notes that she did drive towards him. And he was hit, if you look at the other angle. That's what she's saying. And also, it was a violent crowd. He said, well, I put in the Alex Pretty case. But you hear he said, I didn't like the notes. They were incompetence. But and there was, you don't like your boss's notes? Usually you're so attached. I get it. Someone wants to adjust your painting or your package. You feel, you resent it.
2: But to the interviewer's question, she's like, but didn't this work? You didn't include the updates and they still let it run. CBS put out a statement too to the effect of, this is just the normal editorial process. You put in notes on a package you think you might. They didn't, they still aired it.
1: It's how dare you. How dare you approach me with your notes? You're Barry Weiss. You wrote editorials for the New York Times. You didn't start, start the Free Press. Well, that's a nice little organization. I'm 60 Minutes. It's crazy. They say that that Don Hewitt and Mike Wallace used to argue like that all the time, screaming at each other. But it worked for 50 years. But there was respect underneath that. Brian Kilmeade Show.
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7: Your KICD Live Doppler forecast for today, partly sunny with a high of 87. Tonight, a slight chance of showers and thunderstorms after 11 p.m., partly cloudy with a low of 66. Tomorrow, mostly sunny with a high of 93. The heat index values as high as 100. Breezy with southeast winds at 5 to 20 miles per hour. Wind gusts as high as 30 miles per hour. For tomorrow night, a 50% chance of showers and thunderstorms. Partly cloudy with a low of 73. Wednesday, a 20% chance of showers and thunderstorms. Mostly sunny with a high of 93. And breezy with wind gusts up 35 miles per hour. Wednesday night, a chance of showers and thunderstorms in the overnight hours. Mostly clear with a low of 61. Thursday, sunny with a high of 83 and a breezy. Friday, sunny with a high of 84. Saturday, a chance of showers and thunderstorms, mostly sunny with a high of 80. And Sunday, mostly sunny with a high of 76. And again, today we're expecting a high of 87. See the full forecast online anytime at NorthwestIowaNow.com.
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9: From ABC News, I'm Chuck Sievertson. Police are seeking two people in connection with a mass shooting over the weekend in Toledo, Ohio. 12 people injured. ABC's Pierre Thomas.
10: A local Toledo festival turns into a nightmare with people literally running for their lives in a hail of gunfire. At least two gunmen firing away. When the shooting stops, 12 people caught in the crossfire, ranging in age from 14 to 61. Two initially listed in critical condition.
11: Everybody trying to find their kids.
12: It was quite a few people that needed help. And, it's a crazy sight to see.
10: The shooters fleeing the scene. Police now in a desperate manhunt, asking for the public's help.
9: The New York Knicks watch party outside Madison Square Garden is canceled tonight for Game 3 of the NBA Final because President Trump is planning to attend the games, says the NYPD. ABC's Sherry Preston.
13: Agent Matt McCool with the U.S. Secret Service says,
14: you will see Secret Service police and special agents, transportation security officers, federal air marshals, and the NYPD and NYPD officers throughout the area.
13: What you won't see is those fans packing the streets outside the garden. That party's been moved to Bryant Park. There are also screens set up in Central Park and throughout Brooklyn.
9: Hours before the tightened security, five people were slashed yesterday at Penn Station one of the nation's busiest train stations, just below Madison Square Garden, one person in custody. Iran and Israel say they have stopped attacks that reignited over the weekend after President Trump told Israeli Prime Minister Netanyahu not to retaliate for the latest Iranian attacks. ABC's Jonathan Carl.
6: The president is saying that his peace deal is still on the verge. He's been saying that for now months, saying only subject to ignorance or stupidity getting in the way.
9: An offshore magnitude 7.8 earthquake hit the southern Philippines today, killing at least 35 people, injuring more than 144 others, officials say. You're listening to ABC News.
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9: Ukraine saying Russian drone strikes at a nuclear fuel storage facility near Chernobyl. Officials say radiation levels at the site are stable. Ukraine retaliating with its own drone strikes. In Moscow, ABC's Ian Pannell.
18: There are at least 500,000, half a million Russians have lost their lives in this war. Many more, of course, have been wounded. And, of course, that has an impact on immediate family and extended family and friends. And so that makes people even more aware.
9: Pannell says more Russians are doubting Putin, their leader. Border czar Tom Homan telling TV interviewers today that he intends to send more ICE agents to New York City due to what he calls a lack of local cooperation. Against it, New York City Mayor Zoran Mamdani.
19: I also do believe that ICE as an entity is one that should be abolished and that we should return to an immigration system that has more humanity at the heart of it.
9: With a week to go before the World Cup comes to Atlanta.
20: So far, the Atlanta Convention and Visitors Bureau says 226,000 hotel nights are either booked or blocked for the weeks during the games, but that's compared with 320,000 during the same period last year. Georgia Hotel and Lodging Association President Chris Hardman acknowledges,
21: it is not at the 8 Super Bowl equivalent expectation that was set last year.
20: The Atlanta Convention and Visitors Bureau expects the demand will increase as fans learn more about the countries playing in the later tournaments. Jonathan Brian, ABC News, Atlanta.
9: Chuck Sievertson, ABC News.
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0: From the newsroom at NorthwestIowaNow.com, I'm Audrey McIrvin. Storm Lake police have charged an Alton man in an alleged sexual abuse case. Assistant Chief Patrick Dykeman says a possible violation involving a female under the age of 18 was reported around 5 p.m. Sunday. Following an investigation, 48-year-old Danny Duarte was taken into custody and charged with sexual assault in the third degree. It's a Class C felony, and that case remains open, and additional charges are possible. Iowa Department of Transportation is reimagining the Highway 18 corridor from Spencer to Sanborn. Location engineer Gary Harris says there were 131 crashes in the 26-mile stretch report.

0: about every 4 to 5 miles. The length of the passing lane is adjusted depending on the amount of traffic on the roadway and the features of a particular section along the corridor, such as level or rolling land, entrance or exit points, and other site-specific conditions.
1: One upgrade would be the addition of turning lanes, especially around the schools in Hartley and Sanborn. Harris says the upgrades are an economical way to speed traffic through the corridor.
0: There are several benefits to a Super 2 design. Namely, it can improve safety and traffic functions, allowing travelers to safely pass slower moving vehicles or wide loads that can use wider paved shoulders. It reduces the cost of building 4 lanes when a Super 2 design can manage current and future traffic. Environmental and land impacts in the corridor are reduced, and future maintenance costs are reduced with a smaller area compared to a 4-lane highway.
1: Public input is still being accepted on the play to upgrade Highway 18 through June 15th. Harris adds that upgrades would likely be made in piecemeal intervals when money was available and not one overall reconstruction project. The race for Iowa governor is shifting into high gear following last week's primary. Democratic nominee Rob Sand announced today that Crawford County Supervisor Dave Molbauer, a fifth-generation family farmer and cattleman from Manila, will be his running mate. The pick adds strong rural Western Iowa roots to the ticket. Molbauer's father and grandfather both previously served as county supervisors and state legislators. The Sand-Molbauer ticket now faces Republican nominee Zach Lane, who scored a narrow primary victory over Congressman Randy Feenstra. Lane is running an aggressive anti-establishment campaign targeting big agriculture and data center expansions. The race has quickly turned personal, and Sand is targeting Lane's residency.
2: I don't know why he's not running in Kansas for governor. Iowans deserve a full-time governor. This is a big job. We need to have somebody who knows this state, who's been across this state. I do 100 town halls every year. I'm going to be here.
1: Reports show that Lane flies to Kansas weekly to visit children from a previous marriage. Lane's campaign fired back, calling Lane a sixth-generation Iowan who tells the truth about his complicated blended family. Lane and other Republicans accuse Sand of masquerading as a moderate. Rise Fest is returning to the festival grounds in Sheldon this weekend, and this summer marks the 20th year of the festival. Rise Ministries founder Rob Rosenboom says the goal is to draw the largest crowd ever, 25,001, and the most ever for Sheldon in over 100 years.
3: I think we need to go after it again. Let's try to break this record and take back ground. And so we have put it forth again, going, can we break 25,000 with 25,001 and have the largest gathering together at Rise Fest ever to take back ground and we say reclaim what the enemy stole.
1: Rose Booth says admission costs are intentionally kept affordable, and they offer free tickets for children under 10.
3: Because if it's not affordable, then families can't come out. And we just believe families coming out, having a great weekend together, is super important.
1: Roseboom says the lineup and activities offer something for everyone in the family, and tickets are still available.
3: Just go to risefestiowa.com. All the information for Rise Fest is on that, along with being able to get tickets. Of course, gates will open Friday at 3:30 on June 12th. Sunnybrook Worship kicks off Friday, and then Styrian, Ben Fuller, Josiah Queen. And then on Saturday, we've got Northwestern's Worship, Dort's Worship, and then we have a new guy named Warren P. We will also have Allison Iback, but for the first time, Katie Nicole Halvey for the first time, and Phil Wickham will be closing out Saturday night.
1: Rise Fest this Friday and Saturday, June 12th, 13th, in Sheldon. And Sunday, June 7th, was National Cancer Survivors Day. And on the Clay County Health Update this weekend, Christy Connor with Avon Cancer Center said each cancer survivor's story is different, but they all need support.
4: Completing treatment is a tremendous milestone, but survivorship is a lifelong journey. Survivors may continue to manage physical side effects, emotional concerns, financial challenges, and anxiety about the future of their health. That's why ongoing support is so important. National Cancer Survivors Day reminds us that survivors need care, encouragement, and resources long after the treatment ends.
1: With recent data confirming the alarming cancer rates across the state, Connor said a new nonprofit will be assisting cancer patients in Clay County.
4: Oh, yes. We're really excited to be partnering with the Clay County Cancer Outreach. It's a new nonprofit organization in Spencer, and their inaugural survivor celebration will be on July 30th in conjunction with the Main Street Market at the Clay County Courthouse. We'll be providing a meal from 5 to 8, and the proceeds will benefit the Spencer Regional Healthcare Foundation's patient cancer assistance efforts.
1: Connor hopes we all

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1: 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A simple phone call, a text message, or a conversation can remind someone that they are seen, valued, and supported.
0: 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I'm Audrey McIrvin. Thanks for listening.
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4: Turning to the area funeral announcements for today, services for 95-year-old Elaine Mills of Spirit Lake. They'll be Tuesday morning at 10:30 at St. Joseph Catholic Church in Milford. Visitation also Tuesday morning starting at 9 at St. Joseph Catholic Church, burial at the Calvary Cemetery in Milford. Turner Jenna's funeral in charge of arrangements for 95-year-old Elaine Mills of Spirit Lake. Services for 30-year-old Kelvin Vanderveen of Sibley. This Mass of Christian Burial is Wednesday at 10:30 at St. Andrew Catholic Church in Sibley. Visitation is Tuesday evening, 5 till 7 p.m., family present at the time, at St. Andrew Catholic Church in Sibley. Burial at the Ocheden Township Cemetery. The Durans Funeral Home in Sibley, in charge of arrangements for 30-year-old Kelvin Vanderveen of Sibley. And a private graveside service with full military honors will be held for Ernest Ernie Cup, age 80, of Spirit Lake, at the Lakeview Cemetery in Spirit Lake. Robinson Funeral Home in Spirit Lake handling arrangements for 80-year-old Ernie Cup of Spirit Lake. 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
8: 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Time now for weather. Nikki Thunder in for Patrick Hazlett today. Cloud cover will be west to east today, but where clearing begins to occur in the west, temperatures will warm into the mid to upper 80s, while areas to the east remain cooler with the rain and cloud cover holding on longer, keeping temperatures in the upper 70s to the mid 80s. It will feel even hotter with high dew points, sending feel-like temperatures into the 90s in the west and mid to upper 80s most everywhere else. after the morning rain ends. The dry conditions follow through the rest of the day and into the area tomorrow morning. If the dry forecast holds, temperatures tomorrow will surge into the 90s as the heat builds into our return to the southwest flow. Gulf moisture also returns, resulting in a deeply unstable environment tomorrow afternoon with a chance of storms Wednesday. Temperatures cool behind the front with highs back to the lows to finish out the week. Another cool front with additional precipitation on track for next weekend. Taking a look at your live Doppler forecast for today, sunny with a high of 88. And tonight, a slight chance of showers and thunderstorms, mostly cloudy with a low of 67. Tomorrow, mostly sunny with a high of 93 with the heat index values as high as 100. Breezy with southeast winds at 15 to 20 miles per hour, wind gusts as high as 30. Tomorrow night, a 50% chance of showers and thunderstorms, partly cloudy with a low of 73, and breezy with southerly winds at 15 to 20 miles per hour, wind gusts as high as 30. Wednesday, a 20% chance of showers and thunderstorms, otherwise mostly sunny, with a high of 93. Breezy with southerly winds between 20 and 25 miles per hour, wind gusts as high as 35. Wednesday night, a 20% chance of showers in the overnight hours, mostly clear with a low of 61. Still breezy with wind gusts up to 25 miles per hour. Thursday, sunny with a high of 83 and breezy. Clear Thursday night with a low of 56. Friday, sunny, 84. Friday night, a 30% chance of showers and thunderstorms after 1 a.m. Mostly clear with a low of 59. And for the weekend, Saturday, a 30% chance of showers and thunderstorms. Otherwise, mostly sunny with a high of 80. Partly cloudy Saturday night with a low of 55. And Sunday, sunny with a high of 76. Right now, we're at 77% humidity. And it's calm. Right now, we're at 80 degrees. And again, today, we are expecting a high of 88 under mostly sunny skies. A little cloudy now, but that will diminish. Yesterday's high did get up to 84 with the low 63. Record high, 103 degrees, set in 1985. The record low, 34. That was set in 1897. 4-inch soil temperature this morning, 68 degrees. We did receive 14 one-hundredths of an inch in precipitation in the Spencer area. Spirit Lake reported 53 one-hundredths of an inch. Loon Lake, 79 one-hundredths of an inch. Ruthven, 16 one-hundredths of an inch. And Royal, 12 one-hundredths of an inch. And again, today we're expecting a high of 88 under mostly sunny skies. Sunrise this morning was at 5:41 and sunset this evening, 8:58. You can see the full forecast online anytime at northwestiowanow.com.
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10: 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There's the count. We got a three count for the referee. There's the win by four.
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11: Taking a look at your Monday sports schedule. The Iowa Girls High School Athletic Union State Soccer Championships are currently underway down in Ames. Action started at 10 o'clock in Class 1A with the number 1 seed Denver taking on the number 8 seed Iowa Falls Alden. Also currently in action, St. Albert of Council Bluffs, the number 4 seed, and the number 5 seed Des Moines Christian of Urbandale. The winners of those two matchups will play at noon on July 11th. The other side of the bracket began things at 12:30 today. The number 2 seed Assumption of Davenport taking on the number 7 seed Applington Parkersburg, and then at 12:45 the number 3 seed Hudson goes up against the number 6 seed Trainer. Winners of those matchups play on June 11th at 12:15. Class 2A gets underway this afternoon at 3 o'clock with the number 1 seed Norwalk taking on the number 8 seed Lewis Central of Council Bluffs. And then it's going to be a 3:15 matchup between the number 4 seed North Scott and the number 5 seed Gilbert. The other side of the bracket begins at 5:30. Waverly Shawrock, the number 2 seed, faces off against the number 7 seed North Polk. And then at 5:45, the number 3 seed Dallas Center Grimes plays the number 6 seed Bishop Heelan of Sioux City. Matchups for the semifinal on the top side of the bracket is June 11th at 2:30. The bottom side will be June 11th at 2:45. All matches through the semifinals in Class 1A and 2A are at the Lee Ed Recreation Field in Ames. Class 3A begins things tomorrow. Here's what's coming up today in high school softball. Non-conference play tonight. Estherville Lincoln Central hits the road to take on Newman Catholic of Mason City. In Lakes Conference play, Storm Lake hits the road to take on Cherokee. Spencer is at home against Spirit Lake. You'll be able to catch that Spencer and Spirit Lake matchup tonight on News Radio 102.5 and AM 1240 KICD with audio stream on NorthwestIowaNow.com. 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We'll get pregame rolling for you around 6:50. Siouxland Conference play today. Okoboji hosts Unity Christian of Orange City, and Sheldon welcomes Boydenhall Rock Valley. Out of the top of Iowa West, North Union is on the road against Lake Mills. In Twin Lakes Conference play tonight, Newell Fonda is at home against Emmitsburg. Sioux Central hosts GTRA. Pocahontas area visits East Sac County, and West Bend Mallard welcomes Southeast Valley. For the War Eagle Conference, Hartley Melvin Sanborn is at home against Harris Lake Park. MMCRU hosts Akron Westfield. South O'Brien welcomes Hinton, and Sibley Ocheedon goes to St. Mary's of Remsen. Here's what's coming up today for high school baseball. The Lakes Conference has Storm Lake on the road against Cherokee, and Spencer at home against Spirit Lake. In the Siouxland Conference, Okoboji hosts Unity Christian of Orange City, and Sheldon welcomes Boydenhall Rock Valley. For the Twin Lakes Conference, West Bend Mallard is at home against Southeast Valley. Pocahontas area hits the road to take on East Sac County. Newell Fonda is at home against Emmitsburg, and Sioux Central hosts GTRA. The War Eagle Conference will have Hartley Melvin Sanborn welcoming Harris Lake Park. MMCRU at home against Akron Westfield. South O'Brien hosts Hinton, and Sibley Ocheedon goes to St. Mary's of Remsen. That's a look at sports on KICD. 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
13: I'm Dan Loney with Your Money Now. Workers at the stadium in Los Angeles set to host World Cup games have authorized a strike less than a week before the first game. Negotiations with FIFA and concessionaire Legends Global are ongoing on a new contract for the tournament. They include pay raises, hospitality packages, and a promise to keep ice out of the stadium, which the union says is an unsafe work environment. The stadium is set to host 8 games. Intel shares are up double digits after a report by tech website The Information reported that Google was going to rely on it for more than 3 million specialized AI chips in 2028. The need for Tensor Processing Units, or TPUs, is growing as Taiwan Semiconductor is struggling to keep up with demand. Wall Street stocks have gone mixed, with the Dow Industrials in the red slightly. The NASDAQ is still up more than 250 points. And that is Your Money Now.
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1: ABC News, I'm Chuck Sievertson. Iran and Israel say they have stopped attacks that reignited over the weekend. ABC's Tom Sufi Burridge in Jerusalem.
2: After Iran's initial missile barrage late Sunday, President Trump getting on the phone with Israeli Prime Minister Netanyahu. Over the weekend, the president warning Israel not to retaliate against Iran.
1: Police are seeking two people in connection with a mass shooting over the weekend in Toledo, Ohio. 12 people injured. It was at the city's annual Old West End Festival, where hundreds come out to celebrate the beginning of summer. New York Knicks watch party outside Madison Square Garden is not happening tonight for Game 3 of the NBA Final because President Trump is planning to attend the game, says the NYPD. An offshore magnitude 7.8 earthquake hit the southern Philippines today, killing at least 35 people, injuring at least 144 others, officials say. It also triggered some tidal waves that hit nearby coasts. This is ABC News.
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9: Good afternoon, George Bauer at the Ag Business Desk. Here's what's happening in farm news now. USDA confirming 4 cases of New World screwworm in Texas. Now, that can affect any mammal. 3 are cows, 1 is a dog. The second case in a bovine was confirmed on Friday, just a few miles from where the first case had been confirmed Wednesday night. The 2 new cases were confirmed this morning. USDA and Texas Animal Health say they're leading an aggressive, coordinated response. Total of 75 people are deployed on the ground. Hundreds more providing laboratory diagnostics, logistics, treatment, distribution, air operations, outreach, and planning support, according to a USDA statement this morning. On our pre-recorded interview coming up here in a few minutes with the U.S. Meat Export Federation, we are going to find out what the repercussions of the pseudo-rabies case in Iowa has been for trade. What are the repercussions so far about New World screwworm? In the United States, we cut off the import of cattle from Texas about a year ago. Canada now says they will be taking no live cattle that have been in the borders, within the borders of Texas in the last 21 days. We wanted to get that news on right away at noon here. Jim McDermott has been waiting patiently as a technical agronomist for DeKalb and Asgrow. This is our weekly Monday noon update. Jim, I drove all the way to Pella and back last week. I think our corn right here in the corridor looks as good as anybody's.
10: Yeah, overall it does. You know, here in northwest Iowa, we actually have been ahead of some of those areas.

0: down in central Iowa with our planting dates, and we continue to run ahead on our GDUs, our growing degree units. So that's a good thing. Still want to keep this crop moving along, especially before the reproductive stage. So if we're going to have some real hot days, now's the time to have them, even though it might stress some corn that maybe missed out on moisture. This time of the year, that stress is really not affecting much on yield.
1: Are we caught up on post-emergence application? I don't think I saw any sprayers out last week.
0: Yeah, we've had a pretty good window on the corn for post-emerge herbicide application. So there's a lot of areas where that's been wrapping up. And we do need to have it wrapped up. As we get into some of our later growth stages, particularly V8, V10, that's when we want to have most products label cut off before then. Some of the dicamba formulations like Diflex, you can spray up to V10 or 36 inches. Ideally, we want to have it done before then. And especially, we've got some residual in those products, so it's nice to have them on early. Because as we get into that V9, V10, we're actually starting to form the tassel. Always kind of amazes me at that early stage. So there's some very important things starting to take place in that plant on the reproductive side, even though it's still in the vegetative state.
1: And deficiencies now will show up later.
0: Yeah, and that's a key point. As these plants are taking off, especially as that stalk is starting to elongate and getting into this V6, V8, V10 stage, the nutrient demands go up drastically. And particularly sulfur and zinc, used to kind of ignore those, but now as our yield levels have gone up, those have become very important. And we have seen some sulfur deficiencies. Characterized by that yellow striping in the whorl, and then zinc deficiency would be more of a white striping in the whorl, and there's still some products that we can apply if need be in season to help out on those deficiencies.
1: Jim McDermott with our weekly DeKalb and Asgrow update. Thank you.
0: Thank you, George.
1: We had the mobile microphone at World Pork Expo in Des Moines last week. We got the first number attached to the case of pseudo-rabies that was confirmed in Iowa a few weeks ago. This is a conversation we had with the Vice President for exports at USMEF, Aaron Bohr, the CEO, Dan Hallstrom, came down with a bug while he was in Japan last week and couldn't make it to Des Moines.
2: Well, we have record exports, so we always start with the good news, right? Exports running $67 per head, 30.7% of pork and pork variety meats being exported in Q1. Our preliminary forecasts are we end up somewhere around 3% this year, so kind of neck and neck with that 2024 record export volume, and really led by Latin America yet again.
3: When I was a kid, or 20 or 30 years ago at any rate, I always thought about pork exports. Boy, we send all of our pork to Asia, but that's not true. We send it everywhere.
2: That's right, and we've really focused on diversification. That's been a core mandate from our stakeholders, and yes, just absolutely essential. We do see growth into Japan this year, and part of that's displacing Spain, who's out because of ASF. But otherwise, Latin America has been such a behemoth for growth, and you know, growing incomes, growing consumption, free trade agreements where we have preferential access into Mexico, Central America, Colombia, Peru, Chile. So diversification within Latin America, but also, yes, it's been essential, especially when you see these changes with Chinese production, European production. There's just a lot of movement, especially in those Asian markets. So having a mainstay here in Latin America, which we generally have a higher market share, account for more of their consumption, and again have preferential access, that's been really beneficial for our industry.
3: Well, we, as we speak, are negotiating or re-examining a USMCA. That is critical because that is our number one destination.
2: Absolutely. And when you look at Mexico and Canada combined, they're 46% of our exports here in Q1 for pork. And we have been trying to be out in front on these USMCA renewal talks, and NPPC and USMEF were both in Mexico City last week, and agriculture was not on the table. It was other products like autos, steel and aluminum, economic security, but we were there to just reiterate for agriculture. Corn was there too, fresh produce was there, Walmart was there. There was a lot of stakeholders outside of the, you know, covered items on the agenda, just to reiterate, we've got to have this integration in North America and this free trade maintained.
3: It seems like we have had such a good relationship with Mexico here, and then all of a sudden now they're accusing us of dumping pork into that country there. Is that just a pre-negotiating tactic?
2: Well, there's been kind of some history on some tensions, but this is essentially new. And last summer, of course, the U.S. imposed anti-dumping duties on Mexican tomatoes since last summer, and Mexico was pretty clear about pork and poultry being on the potential list from their side. And Mexico did launch an investigation on U.S. hams and shoulders in December. And USMEF, NPPC, the packers, the exporters, U.S. government, and actually the importers in Mexico, we're all participating in the investigation and have filed submissions and explanations to show in the data that there is no dumping. This process is still playing out.
3: You're pretty involved then.
2: Yeah, it's been a lift, a heavy lift from all of us.
3: What are some bright spots as far as pork exports right now? Do we have any other openings around the world because of the ASF in Spain?
2: Japan is the big one. And Spain, I would say one of the lessons here is that Spain did have pre-regionalization agreements with many of their markets. So roughly they lost 35% of exports. It would be a bigger number for us today. So I think that's our wake-up call, is we've got to be able to do more to be prepared and obviously prevent, but also prepare. But Japan is the big one. So Spain does not have regionalization with Japan. They do have it with China, with Korea. We actually see a lot more competition from Spain in markets like Korea, where they are much cheaper into that market today. But also smaller markets for Spain. So Mexico, they were active there on offal, on stomach items, and they're out of that market too. Most of Latin America suspended for Spanish product, even though those are smaller markets for them. So some windows. Taiwan is another one. Taiwan has also suspended Spain. Spain was the big supplier into Taiwan. We've had many issues there, we are seeing a little bit of clawback in that market, again, with Spain's absence.
3: Well, what effect has this very limited small pseudo-rabies case being identified in Iowa? What effect has that had on our pork exports?
2: Well, it could have been worse, but it's not been great. So pseudo-rabies, the biggest one would be Mexico. And Mexico has restricted offal, but not just offal. So essentially, most all non-muscle cut products. So skins are the big one, jowls, salivary glands is more on the viscera side, but fat, whole host of feet, whole host of variety meat type products that are not, internal viscera have been suspended essentially since beginning of May. And as we speak right now, there are further efforts to update the export library so that shipments can resume, but not from Iowa or Texas. So Mexico is still maintaining full bans on not only Iowa, but also Texas, which is problematic. And again, the final updates are underway to where product can move not from those states. And then the effort will be on getting those restrictions narrowed further and hopefully full lifting of restrictions once the kind of event closing of report goes to WOA from USDA, hopefully later this month.
1: June 13th is the follow-up testing, we were told last week at World Pork Expo. That is Erin Borer. She's the vice president at the United States Meat Export Federation. And that's the latest at noon. We'll check your markets next.
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1: Higher at $4.20 per bushel. The September contract is a penny and 3/4 cents higher right now at $4.28 3/4. New crop December, penny and a half higher at $4.47 and a half. July beans are down 5.5 cents at 11.16. September down 2 cents at 11.20 and a half. November beans down 3 cents at 11.34 and 3/4 cents. On Friday, remember, we were down 8 cents for July beans, and we were down 7 cents on July corn. So corn's back a little bit today, but more losses on the soybeans. Soybean meal right now, $5.10 lower, trading at $303.40 per ton. Soybean oil is up 9 points at $74.21. And Chicago wheat right now is up 6.25. Current wheat price is $5.86 and a quarter per bushel. And Kansas City wheat is up 10.25 cents. August live cattle futures, $5.02 lower at $236.62. We've been a few cents lower at $236.47 this morning. October live cattle down $4.75 at $229.37. December is down $4.57 at $229.10. February live cattle down $4.35 at $229.65. Cash cattle last week $255 to $256 in Texas. $256 to $258 live in Kansas, Iowa, and Nebraska, and $405 dress deals in Iowa and Nebraska. Down off the $415 we were getting, 3 weeks ago now. August feeder cattle futures are down $4.50 at $349.40. We've traded as low as $349 even. September down $435 at $346.47. October down $4.47 at $342.75, and November down $4.42 at $339.25. Hog futures at midday here. July hogs down $1.37 at $97.42. August down 72 cents at 96.5. October down 97 cents at $82.47, and December down 85 cents at $75.77. Iowa Southern Minnesota cash hogs, $96.12 this morning's negotiated average, $91.33 this morning's formula average. Cutouts at midday up $3.52 at $101.65. Class 3 milk at noon, 17 cents higher at $16.88. And Wall Street right now is down 59 points at 50,877. The market's live on KICD.
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7: Thank you, Bill. It is Monday, June 8th, 2026. Here's what's happening today in America. Primary update, traitorous plot, D-Day anniversary, and game 3 tonight. It's all coming up. Then Bill's going to be here with your message of the day. But first, Los Angeles mayor's primary. The election was now 6 days ago, and it looks like Spencer Pratt will fall out of second place into third. The city still only counted less than 80% of the votes. His lead over the third place challenger dwindling from 9% to 1% on Sunday. On Sunday, Spencer was ahead by only 7,000 votes with another 150,000 more to count. And the third place candidate is getting more votes than the leaders Karen Bass was getting in these latest dumps. In the governor's race, the Republican has officially dropped to second place, and Tom Steyer, who was in third, quickly gaining on second, Steve Hilton. The president said on Meet the Press, he was speaking about the 2020 election, he said the election was rigged, it was a dirty election, and it's happening again right now in California. He talked about how it can be that they're still counting the votes. He said, do you know why they're doing that? Because they're cheating on the election. And Kristen Welker said, oh, officials in California recognize that they're slow, and the president said, no, they're crooked. They're crooked just like you're crooked. Your press is crooked, and Meet the Press is crooked. Three men were arrested over an ISIS terror plot to kill U.S. Special Forces with grenades and drones. Bireen Ziazi, 25 years old, of San Diego. Elias Shamsaudin, 21, of Porterville, outside of Fresno, and California. And Bassam Ghaffour, 21-year-old from Kansas. Prosecutors allege the three paid $2,000 to someone they thought was from the jihadi group to buy rocket-propelled grenades and drones for an attack. According to the criminal complaint, the three men allegedly spent more than a year communicating about extremist plans, including discussions about leaving America to go join ISIS. One of these guys previously served in the United States Navy. Our Secretary of War gave a speech on the 82nd anniversary of D-Day. This was in Normandy. And in the speech, he said today, different European beaches are stormed by different dangerous ideologies. Boats and men arrive. When will European capitals do something about that invasion? Or is it too late? Game 3 of the NBA Finals tonight. First time ever a sitting president has been to an NBA Finals game to root on his hometown Knicks. The watch party outside of Madison Square Garden was canceled for security reasons. After the Knicks won Game 2, 17 people were arrested in rioting after the game. One officer was injured. If you're going to the game, $10,000 to get in the door. No bags allowed. TSA-style screening to get in. Arrived 2 hours early. The Knicks have won 13 consecutive games so far. And if they win the championship, it'll be the first time the Knicks won since 1973. I'm Mike Slater from the podcast Politics by Faith. Bill O'Reilly has your message of the day. Next.
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8: On this Monday, our 250th anniversary is creeping up, this 4th of July. And a lot of Americans, it's stunning, they really don't know 250th anniversary. So what anniversary of what? Well, the Declaration of Independence. Can you quote me a couple of lines? They can't. They don't know. They don't know why it's important. Everybody will watch fireworks and eat junk food. But what is the essence of the day? Why are we celebrating 250 years of independence from Great Britain? Well, there's two reasons. Number one, the colonists living in North America at that time would have stayed with the British had not the King, George, been such a bad guy and trying to exploit poor farmers for money. That's what the King did. He wanted to finance other wars by taxing the colonists. Well, it did not go over. And the second thing is we have a lot more freedom here than we would ever have had, even in the UK. Yeah, they got the Magna Carta. They have essential freedoms there. But if you are under the sway of the British Crown, you're not a citizen. You are a British subject. Did you know that? In America, we're citizens. We all, at least in theory, have the same rights. Not in many other countries of the world. I'm Bill O'Reilly. I approve the message by writing it. You can reach me, bill@billoreilly.com, bill@billoreilly.com, name in town if you wish to opine. Now let's go to the mail. David Concierge, remember, yes, as various groups backed out of the 250 celebration, so now Trump has decided to stage a MAGA rally, which is the last thing the country needs. I don't know about that. I don't know about that. I mean, what is he going to do? Give in to these people? I don't like political rallies anyway, but, you know, I don't think it's a disaster. Karen Rosales, Greensburg, Pennsylvania. I hope you ride back in the States without any problems. Bill, I truly hope your vacation was a great getaway and that you took lots of pictures. Hope to see some. Karen. We have posted those pictures beginning last weekend on BillO'Reilly.com. That's where we live. It's always worth checking out. We have some great pictures up there. Hope you check them out. Okay, I wore my 250th anniversary USA hat. I'm telling you, everybody wants one. Even the Brits. Even the Brits. Here it is. We're selling thousands of them. So if you want to vote 4th of July and the rest of the summer, here it is. BillO'Reilly.com has it. Beautiful hat. You'll love it. Word of the day, not be a puzzle wit. One word, P-U-Z-Z-L-E-W-I-T. 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
8: Now the O'Reilly Update brings you something you might not know. 102 years ago today, British explorer George Mallory vanished while attempting to reach the summit of Mount Everest. Sadly, his story is not uncommon. Many who attempt to scale Everest fail or die trying. Here is the story behind the world's deadliest mountain. The peak was first reached by New Zealander Edmund Hillary in 1953. Since then, thousands have tried to scale the highest place on the planet. Here are the stats. The top of Everest sits about 29,000 feet above sea level. That's the cruising altitude of many 747 jets. The oxygen level, just 33% compared to the ground. The typical temperature, -5 degrees Fahrenheit. Wind gusts exceeding 70 miles an hour, pretty much all the time. A person without oxygen tanks will lose consciousness in 90 seconds. Then they will freeze to death within 15 minutes. For those thinking of conquering Mount Everest, here's what it takes. Climbers undergo rigorous training for 2 months in Tibet, where they acclimate to high altitudes. Another 2 weeks at a base camp. Then the journey begins. The trek to the summit of Everest takes 4 days, another 2 to come down. Average cost to the climber, $50,000. Scaling Everest is the most dangerous sport in history. Less than a third succeed, between 5 and 10% perish. And here's something else you might not know. George Mallory will spend eternity on Everest. His body was discovered in May 1999, just 3,000 feet from the summit, very close. Despite numerous attempts to recover his remains, it is considered too dangerous now for rescue crews to do that. So the explorer Mallory remains on Mount Everest in full view to this day. It will never be known whether he reached the top. Back in a moment. 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
6: 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They manufactured planters. At the time, the planter company was operated separately from the Deere Plow Company. They operated in a small two-story building in Moline, Illinois. Soon after the partnership was formed, Deere and Mansour released the Deere Rotary Adjustable Corn Planter, which hosted an innovative rotary mechanism that made it an instant hit. I'm Mark Oppold.
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16: From ABC News, I'm Chuck Sievertson. Iran and Israel say they have stopped attacks after President Trump told Israeli Prime Minister Netanyahu not to retaliate for the latest Iranian attacks, but the Israeli leader did anyway. ABC's Jonathan Carl.
17: The president has been up very early this morning posting on social media, pleading with both of them to stop the attacks. He is trying to salvage what is left of his ceasefire, clearly worried not just about the Iranian actions, but that his ally, Benjamin Netanyahu, the Israeli prime minister, will blow up what is left of those peace talks.
16: Ukraine saying Russian drone strikes at a nuclear fuel storage facility near Chernobyl, but radiation levels are stable. Ukraine retaliating with its own drones. Russia's lost at least 500,000 troops in the war, says ABC's Ian Pannell in Moscow.
18: We have managed to speak to some people here, including some who said, look, they supported Vladimir Putin. They thought that there was a justification for the start of the war, but now there are doubts.
16: Two people are being sought in connection with a mass shooting over the weekend at a summer festival in Toledo, Ohio. 12 people injured. Update on the still-not-over California primary, a week since the final votes were cast. On the L.A. mayoral contest, ABC's Trevor Ault.
12: In California, 80% of votes are mail-in, and there are still many more votes that are still coming in. We don't exactly know how many more are left, but based on the trends we're seeing, we are likely going to have a runoff election in November in Los Angeles between two Democrats, Karen Bass and Nithya Raman.
16: An offshore magnitude 7.8 earthquake hit the southern Philippines today, killing at least 35 people, injuring more than 140 others, officials say. Wall Street has been clawing back some of its sell-off from last week. Major indexes are mixed. The Dow lower, the S&P and NASDAQ higher. Oil prices are higher following fighting between Israel and Iran, but they have come off their peaks from overnight. You're listening to ABC News.
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19: These statements have not been evaluated by the FDA. This product is not intended to diagnose, treat, cure, or prevent any disease.
16: Less than a week after the first New World screw worm detection in the U.S. in decades, three other cases are discovered. Dallas-Fort Worth, ABC's Jim Ryan.
23: The first two cases involved calves in Zavala County near the Texas-Mexico border. Now a third calf has been found to have the potentially deadly screw worm larvae on its body in LaSalle County, southeast of Zavala. And if to emphasize that the New World screw worm isn't just an agricultural issue, a dog in Andrews County, 400 miles north of LaSalle County, has been diagnosed.
16: Target recalling Up and Up fragrance-free and Up fresh cucumber-scented baby wipes, linked to bacterial contamination that can be life-threatening. A hunt for whoever made off with 18 pallets of whiskey from a Pennsylvania storage facility last week.
24: There was a lot of noble oak bourbon being stored in a Philadelphia warehouse on Friday. It was supposed to go to locations in northern New Jersey. A couple of thieves had other plans.
25: They showed up at American Supply's warehouse. They said, hey, we're here for a pickup for A21. They didn't really know what it was.
24: A21 Wine and Spirits Chief Operating Officer Rob Koch stating the obvious that the warehouse failed at some basic security measures. The booze still missing. Sherry Preston, ABC News.
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humid with heat index values up to 101, partly cloudy at night with a 50% chance of rain and overnight low in the low 70s. Long range forecast, 30% chance of rain Wednesday, high in the low 90s, mostly clear at night, becoming partly cloudy and a 20% chance of showers or thunderstorms and overnight low in the low 60s. Sunny on Thursday with a high in the low 80s, sunny on Friday with a high in the mid 80s. Your latest weather forecast can always be accessed on the World Wide Web at northwestiowanow.com.

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Robert

0: Robert is in Houston. Hey, Robert, how are you?
1: 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Hi, Dave. 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How are you doing?
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2: High in the upper 80s today in your NorthwestIowaNow.com. Live Doppler forecast, very light southeast winds at just 5 miles per hour. Partly cloudy tonight, mostly cloudy after midnight with a 20% chance of rain and overnight low in the upper 60s. Mostly sunny Tuesday, daytime high in the mid-90s, humid with heat index values up to 101. Partly cloudy at night with a 50% chance of rain and overnight low in the low 70s. Long range forecast, 30% chance of rain Wednesday. High in the low 90s, mostly clear at night, becoming partly cloudy, and a 20% chance of showers or thunderstorms, an overnight low in the low 60s. Sunny on Thursday with a high in the low 80s. Sunny on Friday with a high in the mid 80s. Your latest weather forecast can always be accessed on the World Wide Web at NorthwestIowaNow.com.
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4: I'm Dan Loney with Your Money Now. Concerns over the Texas screwworm continue to rise after more cases of the flesh-eating parasite were confirmed. Agriculture Secretary Brooke Rollins said that it is not a concern for the U.S. food supply. She said that the USDA is working right now to eradicate the pest. Apple is holding its Worldwide Developers Conference today. The tech giant is releasing software updates that will be paired with new hardware in the fall. It will also release more about its AI strategy, including Siri updates and its partnership to use Google Gemini models. Profits for the airline industry are expected to see sharp declines this year. The International Air Transport Association expects the industry's profitability to be cut in half this year. Fuel costs alone are adding an additional $100 billion to airline companies' bills. Wall Street stocks are mixed at this hour. The Dow Industrials slightly into the red. Meanwhile, the NASDAQ is up more than 300 points. And that is Your Money Now.
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9: Closing up your market prices for Monday. July corn up 1 1/4 at 418 3/4. September up a half at 427 1/2. And new crop December corn no change today at 446. Soybeans for July down 5 3/4 at 1115 3/4. September down 2 at 1120 1/2. New crop November down 2 at 1135 1/2. Chicago wheat for July up 3 1/4 at 583 1/4. Soybean meal for July down 580 at 302.70. And soybean oil for July up 44 points at 74.56. In your livestock today, live cattle for August down 492 at 236.72. October down 477 at 229.35. December live cattle down 410 at 229.57. And February down 360 at 230.40. Feeder cattle for August down 320 at 350.70. September down 337 at 347.45. October feeder cattle down 345 at 343.77. And November down 352 at 340.15. Lean hogs for July down 142 at 97.37. August down 107 at 96.15. October down 110 at 82.35. And December lean hogs down 90 at 75.72. 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
1: High in the upper 80s today in your northwestiowanow.com. Live Doppler forecast, very light southeast winds at just 5 miles per hour. Partly cloudy tonight, mostly cloudy after midnight with a 20% chance of rain and overnight low in the upper 60s. Mostly sunny Tuesday, daytime high in the mid-90s, humid with heat index values up to 101. Partly cloudy at night with a 50% chance of rain and overnight low in the low 70s. Long range forecast, 30% chance of rain Wednesday. High in the low 90s, mostly clear at night, becoming partly cloudy, and a 20% chance of showers or thunderstorms, an overnight low in the low 60s. Sunny on Thursday with a high in the low 80s. Sunny on Friday with a high in the mid 80s. Your latest weather forecast can always be accessed on the World Wide Web at northwestiowanow.com.
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7: Radio Iowa. Rob Sand has chosen Crawford County Supervisor Dave Mulbauer as his running mate for governor. Mulbauer is a farmer near Manila. State officials have started a series of surveys to chart the population of fish in lakes and streams around the state. Andrew Carlson is a Department of Natural Resources biologist and the fisheries manager for the Spirit Lake District.
8: The idea is to sample multiple components of the fish population over a period of time throughout the summer to get a really comprehensive perspective.
7: The DNR conducts these surveys in the spring, summer, and fall, going to different depths and using three sampling techniques. The body of a Central Iowa man was recovered over the weekend from a Southwest Iowa lake. The 70-year-old man was reported missing on Saturday. For more on these and other stories, visit radioiowa.com. I'm Jason Dinesen. 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
2: From ABC News, I'm Chuck Sievertson. Anticipation is high, hours away from tonight's third game of the NBA Final in New York. The Knicks lead the series 2-0 for the San Antonio Spurs.
3: No watch party outside Madison Square Garden for Game 3 tonight because President Trump is attending. However, NYPD Commissioner Jessica Tisch says,
4: for Game 4, we do expect watch parties outside of Madison Square Garden to resume.
3: The entire perimeter around the garden, which sits atop the very busy Penn Station, will be closed off tonight. And ticket holders have been told to arrive at least 2 hours early to get through security. Sherry Preston, ABC News.
2: President Trump trying to keep his ceasefire and negotiations with Iran from going belly up. Iran and Israel say they have stopped attacking each other since Trump spoke with Israeli Prime Minister Netanyahu. There's also this issue in the mix, says ABC News White House correspondent Karen Travers.
5: Iran has made very clear that the issue of Lebanon is very critical to them, and a ceasefire there is something that has to happen in order for them to agree to another thing with the United States at this point.
2: An 18-year-old has been taken into custody for questioning, police say, in the mass shooting over the weekend at a summer festival in Toledo, Ohio. 12 people were injured. At least 2 shooters are being sought, cops say. Jury selection today for the man federal prosecutors say is responsible for igniting the deadly Palisades fire in Los Angeles last year. Jonathan Rinderknecht pleads not guilty. ABC News legal analyst Brian Buckmeyer.
6: Because it resulted in both the destruction of personal property as well as the death of others, you're talking about a mandatory minimum of 5 years in prison to as high as 45 years in prison. These are extremely serious charges.
2: Spring, March through May, was the second warmest spring on record behind 2012 in the U.S., according to a new report from the National Oceanic and Atmospheric Administration. Arizona, Colorado, New Mexico, and Texas had their warmest spring since record-keeping began in 1895. You're listening to ABC News.
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2: 2 people have life-threatening injuries after a shooting at Kaiser Medical Offices in San Jose, California, police say. They also say it's an isolated incident. Strong offshore earthquake hit the southern Philippines today, killing at least 35 people, injuring more than 140 others, officials say. ABC's Maggie Rooley.
9: Search and recovery is still ongoing. The most powerful quake to hit this year. More than that, the most powerful quake to hit in the past few decades. Now, it was a 7.8 magnitude quake that hit right off the Philippines' main southern island.
2: Maine voters cast ballots tomorrow in perhaps the most watched primary election in the country. Democratic candidate Graham Plattner expected to win the nomination and take on Republican Senator Susan Collins. But Plattner is on defense over allegations of physical and emotional abuse against ex-girlfriends. ABC's Jay O'Brien.
10: It doesn't look like what we've seen so far that there is enough of a base of Maine voters who would leave Graham Plattner. But also, we don't have great polling in the wake of these articles. So really, it's all going to come down to what the vote total looks like tomorrow night. And even if Graham Plattner wins, if there's a contingent of, again, that Plattner protest vote tomorrow, does that spell trouble for him into the general, where he's got to have all of the Democratic weight behind him?
2: U.S. Airlines spent more than $6 billion on jet fuel in April, up 78% from a year earlier, despite using slightly less fuel, says government data. Chuck Sievertson, ABC News.
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12: High in the upper 80s today in your northwestiowanow.com. Live Doppler forecast, very light southeast winds at just 5 miles per hour. Partly cloudy tonight, mostly cloudy after midnight with a 20% chance of rain and overnight low in the upper 60s. Mostly sunny Tuesday, daytime high in the mid-90s, humid with heat index values up to 101. Partly cloudy at night with a 50% chance of rain and overnight low in the low 70s. Long range forecast, 30% chance of rain Wednesday. High in the low 90s, mostly clear at night, becoming partly cloudy and a 20% chance of showers or thunderstorms, an overnight low in the low 60s. Sunny on Thursday with a high in the low 80s, sunny on Friday with a high in the mid 80s. Your latest weather forecast can always be accessed on the World Wide Web at northwestiowanow.com.
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17: All right, let's do it. The Markley, Van Camp, and Robbins Show. Jamie Markley, David Van Camp, welcome back. Scott Robbins.
18: Oh, boy.
17: What do you mean, oh boy?
18: Well, oh boy, I noticed we're going to start with the with Trump bailing on an interview.
17: Yeah. He'd had enough. I mean, you're talking about California, the election.
18: Yes, he had enough.
17: Doesn't look like Spencer Pratt's going to make the old runoff there, huh? Doesn't look like he's going to be in the finals.
18: Gosh, dang it.
17: All your worst fears from last week, Scott.
18: California cheating.
19: Oh, yeah. I mean, the way they do the elections there, it's like, I don't know if it's totally fraudulent or not, but boy, they do a good job of making it look fraudulent, don't they?
18: Well, that's the thing, right? Yeah, I don't know if it's fraudulent or not either. I have no way of knowing that. But you're right, David. Mm-hmm. It certainly does smell funky, doesn't it?
17: Well, statistically, you've got Rahman, who is in last place by a lot.
18: Yeah.
17: And then you have all of a sudden all these votes coming in, and she's getting 40% of the vote,
19: yeah,
17: where she was at 20% before.
18: Well, she got 100% of the homeless.
17: Well, yeah, that's what a lot of people think.
18: Right.
17: But just statistically, if you're getting 20% and all of a sudden, well, we've got a new batch of votes here, the mail-in votes, and crazily, she is getting 40%.
18: Right.
17: People look at that and go, are you joking me?
19: Yeah.
17: And Trump's like, yep, rigged, and this is with Kristen Mulker on NBC.
20: Do you think it's appropriate that they have an election and 5 days later they're nowhere close to picking
21: state
20: a winner?
21: State and local officials acknowledge they are slow. They're urging.
20: No, they're crooked.
21: They're urging the votes to be counted quickly. That's how they vote in
20: crooked,
21: California.
20: They're crooked, just like you're crooked. Your press is crooked, and meet the press is crooked.
21: To be fair, I'm not crooked, but let's
20: really?
21: Let's
20: well,
21: continue.
20: You play right into their hands.
21: Let's continue.
20: You're either

0: And Meet the Press is crooked.
1: But Mr. President,
0: and so is ABC and CBS and CNN.
1: But Mr. President,
0: your one-sided crooked network. Sorry, let's call it quits because I've had enough. Thank you, darling. Have a good
1: Mr.
0: time.
1: President, please.
2: And it's the darling,
3: thank you, darling
2: that also sends people into hysteria. Sexist.
3: He did say have a nice time. That was polite, right?
2: Absolutely.
3: Yeah.
2: Yeah, that's a big deal.
0: Thank you, darling. Have a good time.
1: Mr. President, let's please. Yeah. I traveled all the way to Wisconsin.
3: Oh, okay.
2: That's your job.
4: I traveled all the way to Wisconsin, like the dark side of the moon or something. You went from New York to Wisconsin.
2: Yeah.
4: Sit down.
2: Flight.
0: I've traveled all the way to Wisconsin.
2: Oh, yeah, in the rain. Because they had to, like, halt it a couple of times.
4: You could hear the rain pouring down on that tin roof they were in, that barn they were in. Yeah.
2: Yeah, you spent an hour with her. You'd had enough anyway.
0: On and off in the rain, and I've given you enough time. You ought to straighten out your press, because you know what? A country can never be great with a dishonest press.
2: Okay. There you go.
4: We traveled all the way to Wisconsin.
3: All the way to Wisconsin. like you're part of the Lewis and Clark expedition or something.
4: Exactly, right.
3: Like,
4: yeah. And yeah, the water and the horses.
3: Executive producer Sacagawea, you know.
4: That's nuts. I couldn't believe she said that.
2: Oh,
4: it's like
2: gosh.
4: He flew first class or on a private jet for 2.5 hours or whatever.
2: Yeah.
4: All right, enough.
2: By the way, as far as the Spencer Pratt part of this race, has it officially been called now? He's out?
3: Yeah, Decision Desk HQ has made that call.
4: They called it. Yeah,
3: called it yesterday, I believe, in the end. And to me, like the reason why I'm saying, like, well, I don't know for sure whether or not it was rigged. I know that the way that they run elections in California make it look a lot like it's rigged for sure.
2: Yeah. Yes.
3: I never thought he was going to win, though. I didn't think that he actually stood a chance there. But, man, it is kind of crazy that you have a current mayor now running for re-election who was trained by Marxist soldiers in Cuba.
2: Correct.
3: And the person that's now going to be in the general election against her is running to her left.
2: That is a fact.
3: That is crazy.
2: It's socialist slash communist. Yes.
4: Oh, my God.
2: And when they did the debate, Rahman was finished. Mm-hmm. I mean, she was outed as being a complete dope.
4: Terrible. Yeah.
2: Oh, my gosh.
4: I know.
2: Yeah.
4: But somehow.
2: I know. So, was it NBC LA? They bring on GOP strategist Mike Murphy, not everybody's favorite. There's part of this I kind of scratched my head on, but asking, what about this voting thing?
5: In your view, what is the impact when we vote and there is suspense for weeks as we count close to half the ballots?
6: It's unacceptable now. You know, we could do better, but that's kind of the California state motto now in most government things.
5: Right, but does it have a corrosive effect on the process?
6: You know, I worry about, and we might see this, if the scenario where Rahman catches up with Bass, Pratt is going to pull off the Trump hymnal and start screaming, oh, they put the fix in it, the machine, you know, it's all corrupt. And, well, that is not true. It is corrosive.
2: How do we know that?
4: Yeah. Well, they're ready to label it right away, not true.
2: I know, a bunch
4: no
2: of different
4: people. And all this, yeah.
2: Well, there's an investigation going on. So we'll see. But it's just so confident. We'll have to wait and see if there's anything there. It would be the thing to me, but whatever.
6: And the average voter, it looks at this and thinks, why the hell does it take so long to honestly count the vote? What's going on? And people are so cynical about politics, they think, oh, yeah.
2: Well, yeah.
6: There's somebody in a back room who, you know, gives the Iggy to somebody and cut through, the machines all change. So, yes, I think it is corrosive, which is why it's worth investing to run a 24-hour operation and count these damn votes a lot quicker.
3: Yeah.
2: Dude, ballot harvesting is legal in California.
3: That's the real, I think, the crux of everything is, like, look at what is legally allowed in California. And you can say, well, everything was legal, but you can rig it legally.
2: Yes, that's
3: the
2: thing. That's
3: the problem.
2: Yes. So you all these votes go out, and one person can tally them all together. And yeah. Oh, yeah.
4: I signed
2: for Rahman. Okay, whatever. They can't see straight. They don't even know where they are.
3: Yeah.
4: And they can, and you have people that can sign your name for you.
2: Well, yeah. And some get paid for it.
4: Yes.
2: Oh, no, that

0: No problem there.
1: Insanity.
0: Free and fair. Okay.
1: Insanity.
0: So okay. More on that a little bit later. Scott Pelley did a huge interview.
1: What a weekend for him.
0: With the failing New York Times and Lulu Garcia Navarro Smugwinch.
1: Yes.
0: It was a tour de force. Whew! Dude. He didn't think he'd get fired after he erupted
2: how
0: in the meeting.
2: How is that possible?
1: Arrogance.
2: So, yeah, he's arrogant as hell, and he got fired from CBS last week after he told his new boss that the new boss was helping to murder 60 Minutes, mm-hmm. and he would never be welcome there. In mm-hmm. what other job do you get to do that, and you don't get shown the door?
0: As we talked about last week, David, you would have to be an incredible performer at your place of business. I mean, if it's an athlete, that's one thing. Let's just throw sports out of this one. But if you are someone that is so important to your company mm-hmm. that you know if they leave, it could be decimated, that's one thing. But that's not Scott Pelley.
2: No,
0: not even close.
2: No. Well, yeah, and he sat down for an interview with the failing New York Times. And, well, again, he was actually surprised he'd been fired.
0: Yes.
3: You then do have a meeting with CBS leadership after this very contentious interaction. Can you tell me about that meeting and if you were at that point going in expecting to be fired?
4: Oh, gosh. Furthest thing from my mind. It hadn't occurred to me.
3: But it really didn't occur to you that you could be fired after so many of your colleagues had been let go, after you'd had this very contentious interaction with your new boss?
4: You know, some reporter I turned out to be. I just didn't connect the dots.
0: Whoa. I never saw it coming.
2: Never saw
0: like
2: that
0: even,
2: coming.
0: Even entertained the idea as a possibility that you could get whacked. That's astounding.
1: Mm-hmm. You humiliated your boss in front of your coworkers.
0: Yeah.
1: Over and over again. Mm-hmm. So, no, you're going to get fired.
0: He must have thought he was that guy
1: that
0: was so important.
1: Well, he thinks he's bulletproof. There's no doubt about it.
0: Oh, yeah.
1: It. Yeah.
0: And then...
1: I'm Scott Pelley, for God's sakes.
0: Garcia Navarro Smugwinch is going through, you know, here's what Trump said about you. You know, what do you think of this? And then it is, well, the theater kid again, as you have said, mm-hmm. Scott, with Mr. Pelley.
3: He also said you were part of this gang of stupid, crooked people that don't care about your country.
4: Stupid, I can take that. Stiff, yeah, probably. Don't care about the country?
0: Uh-oh, we're on close to weeping.
4: I've never worn the uniform.
0: Here, listen.
4: But I've been in combat for this country, in Afghanistan and Iraq.
0: Uh-oh, time out. Van Camp is not buying what Pelley is selling.
2: Well, if he's a war correspondent, he's been in a war zone, but he's never been in combat. He's a non-combatant.
0: He's been shot at, David. Mm-hmm. He's going to talk about it.
4: Kuwait?
0: Yeah.
4: Been shot at. Spent nights in foxholes filling up with water in the desert. I'm not aware that the President of the United States has ever done any of those things for his country?
0: Please.
4: Please correct me if I'm wrong.
2: He's never been shot at?
4: You become a journalist.
0: Okay.
4: Because you love the First Amendment.
1: Oh, my God.
0: Hold up, David. When you went to journalism school, was it because you loved the First Amendment? Was that the first thing?
2: Well, no. It was because I wanted to do the news.
0: Right.
2: I mean, I don't know. Like I love the First Amendment, but that's not.
0: Yes.
2: It's not.
0: That
2: like,
0: wasn't
2: yes.
0: a reason.
2: Yes,
0: I know. There's more.
4: You become a journalist because you love the country.
0: Was that it? You love America?
2: Well, I wanted to do the news because I'm nosy and gossipy.
0: Mm-hmm.
1: Yeah, but you wanted to do the news in the greatest country on earth too,
2: right?
1: Not just any news. Yeah.
0: Here he goes.
4: And while all the other descriptions that the president used about me might be applicable. Not that one.
1: Yeah.
0: But this is all the silence. All right, it's still playing.
4: Not that one. There is no democracy without journalism. It can't be done.
0: You mean like in 2020, sir?
2: Yeah.
0: Hmm.
4: And that is why I am a journalist.
0: Okay. Well, there's a whole lot more we got to get to, but it is Mashup Monday. Like, I know that was good for a laugh, but what do you have for us today, David?
2: Gloria Gaynor versus Van Halen.
0: Oh, that's roll for Mashup Monday.

0: That's a lot of fun.
1: Oh, yeah, it is.
2: That is fun.
0: Yeah. We got to revisit that later.
1: I think so, too.
0: Yeah. That's a lot of fun. Yep. Need that on a Monday. Okay. Iran isn't following the rules, kids. We got to get to that story and the five stories we're watching today. Coming right up.

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0: Sunday, September 13th, be prepared to laugh hysterically at the Clay County Fair as the SMG Concert Series presents one of the most famous stand-up comedians in the country, Gabriel Iglesias.
1: But yeah, man, drinking here in town, you gotta be careful though, man, because some people can handle alcohol. You know who you are. Some people can't. You have no clue.
0: That's right. Fluffy is coming to the world's greatest Clay County Fair. 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
1: You know, if you hear the magical sound, one of two things will pop into your head. Either one, I'm okay, I'm fine. I can beat this. Or two, I'm gonna go to jail.
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2: Hey, Green Goblin here. 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

0: Yep. The Markley Van Camp and Robbins Show. Jamie Markley, David Van Camp, Scott Robbins. I almost said Ribbons. I was thinking to myself, I'm so glad David's back for the five stories we're watching today. I'm no newsman, I'll tell you that.
1: Five stories we glanced at when you were gone.
0: Five stories that...
2: Brought to you by Scotty Rabbit.
0: And at the same time, Rob is like, I ain't doing it.
1: That's right. Nope.
2: Number five, a 69-year-old retired government employee named Susan F. Douglas is suing to stop the planned UFC Freedom 250 event at the White House.
1: Oh, my God.
2: She claims that the event would cause her aesthetic injury, meaning she doesn't like to look at it, and she is a professional White House protester now in her golden years.
0: Aesthetic injury.
1: Somebody forcing you to look at it?
2: Yes, and the stress of it would make her osteoporosis worse or something like that. That's what she actually said.
1: Are you serious?
2: Yeah.
1: Make her osteoporosis.
2: Number four, Decision Desk HQ has projected that Nithya Raman has won the second of two spots in the Los Angeles mayoral primary. She's been trailing Spencer Pratt by 40,000 votes, but man, got a totally normal huge boost from late arriving mail-in ballots.
0: Unreal.
2: Yeah. Number three, two cases of New World screwworm were reported over the weekend in Texas, bringing the total in the state up to four. Governor Greg Abbott told the Texas Division of Emergency Management to activate the state's Emergency Operations Center under an escalated response. Number two, the Trump administration is going to try to revoke the citizenship of 17 people accused of things like immigration fraud and also people convicted of child sex crimes. And, you know, some 70-year-old liberal boomer is going to sue them over it. And then number one, talking to Meet the Press, before he walked out of the interview, the president said that, hey, the reason why Iran hasn't come to make a deal is because they're not used to actually being held to account for these things. So it's new territory for them.
0: That is true.
2: Those are the top five stories that we're watching today. Chef IQ, that's the smart cooking thermometer that delivers great meals with less work. Right now, during the Father's Day sale, get 40% off site-wide with promo code MVCR. 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
0: And Trump at the Knicks-Spurs game tonight, Madison Square Garden, courtside.
2: Mm-hmm.
0: First time a president's been to one of these NBA finals
1: games.
0: Telling
1: people to get there early because there's going to be a whole lot of security to go through before you get into the arena.
0: Yes.
1: Yep.
0: And we were talking the other day, David, what do you think? Is it going to be the boos and cheers?
2: I think so, probably.
1: You're in New York.
2: To me.
0: One more prominent than another?
2: Look, I don't really care. I think probably boos.
0: Yeah.
2: More than anything, so but too. I hope it gets into the Knicks' head. I don't really care about the NBA, but as a San Antonio guy, I hope that they go on to win, like four straight.
1: That'd be nice.
0: This is the Markley, Van Camp, and Robbins Show. You know, right now it looks like, doom. For the

0: you lost two at home.
1: Yeah.
0: The chances of coming back, you know, statistically slim.
1: Yeah.
0: I was talking with a friend the other day. The thing is, if you could win it tonight, the pressure goes back to the Knicks.
2: Yeah.
0: Because if they lose then game four, which would give San Antonio home court again after losing two at home with New York as crazy as it is right now, anything's possible. Mm-hmm. It's like the outcome of tonight is big.
1: The Knicks are counting on mail-in points.
0: Oh, gosh. All right, we'll get to the Trump clip. Also, MS now has a team to talk about the reflecting pool. Yes. I can't wait to hear that and what's your story in just a few.

0: High in the upper 80s today in your northwestiowanow.com. Live Doppler forecast, very light southeast winds at just 5 miles per hour. Partly cloudy tonight, mostly cloudy after midnight with a 20% chance of rain and overnight low in the upper 60s. Mostly sunny Tuesday, daytime high in the mid-90s, humid with heat index values up to 101. Partly cloudy at night with a 50% chance of rain and overnight low in the low 70s. Long range forecast, 30% chance of rain Wednesday. High in the low 90s, mostly clear at night, becoming partly cloudy, and a 20% chance of showers or thunderstorms, an overnight low in the low 60s. Sunny on Thursday with a high in the low 80s. Sunny on Friday with a high in the mid 80s. Your latest weather forecast can always be accessed on the World Wide Web at northwestiowanow.com.
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3: This is Radio Iowa. Rob Sand has chosen Crawford County Supervisor Dave Mulbauer as his running mate. During a Friday appearance on Iowa Press on Iowa PBS, Sand said he was looking for a running mate he could trust.
4: It's not a political thing. It's who do you look at and you go, and who do you know, who you could talk to, and you just get a sense of, like, this person is exactly who they say they are.
3: Mulbauer farms near Manila. Sand is running for governor on the Democratic side. On the Republican side, Zach Lane has not announced his running mate yet. A Davenport couple faces kidnapping, neglect, and other charges for allegedly locking their 10-year-old child in a bedroom for extended periods. KWQC-TV reports the child of Andrew and Kelly Warrington was severely malnourished. 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I'm Jason Dinesen. 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
8: U.S. due to vetting concerns, says a statement from U.S. Customs and Border Protection. He's identified by local reports as Omar Artan from Somalia. A federal judge today struck down a $100,000 fee the Trump administration imposed on new H-1B visas for skilled foreign workers. The judge says Congress would need to approve. An 18-year-old has been taken into custody for questioning police say in the mass shooting over the weekend in Toledo, Ohio. This is ABC News.

0: The Markley Van Camp and Robin Show. Jamie Markley, David Van Camp, Scott Robbins, thank you very much for being here. Okay, so we do have a deal. We don't have a deal with Iran. It goes back and forth.
1: Yeah.
0: Ceasefire. It's a different kind of ceasefire. That's for sure.
2: Yeah, it's kind of a not as much fire ceasefire.
0: Well, yeah, light shooting, what Trump said last week.
2: Yeah, shooting ceasefire.
1: Well, it's not really a ceasefire unless it's made in the ceasefire region of France. So,
0: you know, right, exactly.
1: It's more of a sparkling, don't shoot as much.
2: That's the surrender part of France.
0: There you go. Yes. Here's Trump.
3: It's a very hard thing for them. They've had great independence. They've dealt with very weak and ineffective leadership on behalf of the United States and other countries, frankly, that allowed them to get away with murder. And I think they can't believe they're in the situation where they've been virtually decapitated.
4: But if they're so desperate, Mr. President, why haven't they said yes to the terms you're proposing?
3: Because they're strong, they're proud. There are things they never thought they'd be doing that they're going to have to do. They've got no choice. And it takes a little while. You know, you're talking about 47 years of getting away with whatever they wanted. I mean, this should have been done long ago. This should have been done by other presidents or other countries. It doesn't have to be us, other countries.
0: I think it's also an ideology that most Americans can't understand.
2: Yeah, you can't wrap your head around it. I can't.
0: Yeah.
2: I mean, I've tried. And again, I think Jimmy Carter, go back to Jimmy Carter, but he said it's hard to negotiate with unreasonable people. And it just is.
0: Well, yes.
2: There's no reasoning there.
0: Well, it is. It's their religion.
2: Mm-hmm. Well, yes.
0: And it's what they want to bring about.
2: And you're
0: going to
2: overcome hundreds of years of indoctrination with religion? I don't think so.
0: Well, I mean,
2: unless you do it with brute force, and that's it.
0: That's what they believe, and that's why it doesn't seem to make sense. It's like, oh my gosh, well, they should try to get some sort of deal here so they could flourish in the future. No, I don't think that's what it's about for them.
2: I don't care about that.
0: No. So, here we are. And how long is it going to last?
2: I don't know.
0: You know,
2: I don't know. There's a weariness, man. You feel it.
0: Yeah. Yes. And then, will there be a deal? And what exactly will that deal mean? And then the Strait of Hormuz, when is it really going to be fully open? And if you want to feel good about, like, when this is all going to happen to get back to normal, don't look at Polymarket.
1: No.
2: Stay away from that.
0: Yeah, because it seems like it's going to be a while.
1: Mm-hmm.
0: And it seems like the people that are betting at Polymarket know what's going on.
2: Yeah, now, why don't we bring Polymarket into the inner circle?
0: It's kind of crazy.
1: Like Barry Trump is over there placing bets. This thing is going to go a long time.
0: Right. Yep, here we go. David, when you were out last week, there was certainly more on Graham Plattner, who is running for Senate in Maine.
1: Oh, yeah. Yeah, I mean, well, he is the guy who very famously had a Nazi tattoo. He also allegedly may have sexted with underage girls and abused girlfriends.
0: Yes.
1: Democrats are defending him, though. Very interesting. This voter at a Graham Plattner event in Maine says that the Nazi tattoo isn't a deal breaker at all, but there would be another tattoo that would be a deal breaker.
0: Okay.
5: I think people are making as much of it as they can because they don't have a lot of substance around anything else. And if they did, we'd hear about it. Believe me. They are trolling for dirt.
6: What if he has like a Israeli flag tattoo or something? Would that be a deal breaker?
5: For me?
6: Yeah.
5: Honestly, yeah.
6: That would be
5: Israeli? Yeah, because I don't support genocide, and he doesn't either.
1: Okay.
0: Holy mackerel!
1: So you're keeping score at home here, everybody, just to keep you apprised of the situation.
0: Yes.
1: A Nazi tattoo is fine. An Israeli flag is not, because the Nazi tattoo apparently does not represent genocide, but the Israeli flag does.
0: That's right.
1: That's what she said. Nazi symbolism does not represent...
0: That's right.
1: Genocide.
2: This is what you're up against. Yeah.
1: It's.
0: Yes.
2: Good luck.
0: But don't ever say there's been indoctrination in high schools and colleges. Don't ever say it. Yeah, that's insane, man.
2: Good Lord.
0: Oh, yeah.
2: Wow. Man. Had no idea what you're even saying?
0: No.
1: No.
0: No, that's how brainwashed you are.
2: Wow.
0: Yeah.
2: Good to know.
0: It's not often all three of us are sitting here going, holy. I can't believe what I just heard.
2: I didn't expect that. That's one of those things where I hear it play out.
0: Yeah.
2: And I'm like, I didn't expect that at the end. No. I'm like, are you really?
1: It's like apparently. Yeah, no, that Nazi tattoo, you know, that symbolizes like actual death squads committing actual genocide. Now, honest mistake. Anybody could have made that mistake.
0: And then you wonder if the conversation went further, like there was a follow-up. Yeah. Well, what about 6 million? Are you a Holocaust denier?
1: Yeah.
0: Is that what you are? Because you'd want to know.
2: Numbers, schmumbers.
0: Yeah, whatever. Yep. Yeah, it's crazy. Wow.
2: Gosh dang.
0: Well, it's that time. We do it a couple of times a day. Go around the table. It may not be the biggest story out there, but it caught your attention. David, today, what's your story?
1: MS Now over the weekend put together a team to cover the maintenance and renovation of the reflecting pool on the National Mall.
2: This
1: makes me laugh because they're like, we've got team coverage of this right now.
0: Okay. What is the reflecting blue that's at the bottom now?
1: Yeah, they don't
0: is
1: like it.
0: Is that a sign of Nazism or something?
1: Yeah, but Nazi tattoo, don't know? No, but...
0: Okay. All right. Go ahead, roll it.
7: Verdict is in after President Trump's up to $14 million vanity project to repaint the bottom of the Lincoln Memorial reflecting pool, what he calls American flag blue.
8: I would have preferred to keep it like it was.
9: I think it's an incredible waste of money. I think it's an incredibly stupid idea.
10: I think it's horrible. The color I've seen on the news is disgusting to me, as opposed to how beautiful it was in the past.
7: We have a number of reporters in place covering all of these new developing storylines.
2: A number of reporters on the scene.
1: I'm honestly just wondering, like, does anybody really care about some upgrades being done to the reflecting pool that was leaking? And growing algae?
2: Algae, yeah.
0: I have no idea. If it's Trump on it, they're going to hate it.
1: Yeah.
0: Remember when we played that CNN clip about the pool under Obama?
1: Yeah.
0: And they did all the renovations. I forget how much that cost. It was a lot. Mm-hmm. And within a month, you had algae again.
1: Yeah.
0: It's crazy.
1: I think Trump needs to just troll people and release new schematics where there's like a water slide going into the reflecting pool. And like a bronze statue of Forrest Gump running through the reflecting pool.
2: Like a rope from one side.
1: Jenny or whoever it was, yeah.
0: That's
2: fantastic.
0: Yeah. And then just have the gold water slide that goes right into it.
1: The
0: incredible.
2: Donald J. Trump water park.
0: All right, Scotty, what do you got for what's your story?
2: Something, you know, we talked about a little bit before. We talked about the collapse of Iran and what's going on there. Iran's economy, man, this is something, has plunged deeper into crisis. The regime's own statistics center is reporting point-to-point inflation hitting 77.2%.
0: Whoa.
2: Cooking oil, 266% year-to-year. 175%. Food, 129.8. Vehicles, 125%. Water, electricity, fuel, up 95%. Iranian households are being crushed by the economic mismanagement right now with what's going on with the war. Officials, they say, now are running out of monetary tricks to mask the collapse. The collapse is underway, and it's in full-blown panic.
0: Yeah, you don't
2: hear
0: much about that.
2: These are the things you don't hear much about. And you know it's taking a toll on us.
0: Oh, yeah.
2: I mean, when you see, you know, things that are going up and the inflation going up and that sort of thing, can't even imagine what it's doing to them.
0: Oh,
2: but
0: yeah.
2: It's crazy.
0: That is
2: 77%.
0: I saw this headline for my story out of the Washington Times. Pastor's open letter to Senate candidate James Tallarico says it all. Like, okay, I'm interested. What's this about?
2: Yeah.
0: And the piece starts out saying the list of biblical absurdities from James Tallarico, the Democratic Senate candidate in Texas, continues to grow. In addition to his claims that God is non-binary, that the Bible is silent about abortion, and there are six different genders, we now have his contention that Mary's consent to the virgin birth is a story about her being pro-choice. Says, well, sometimes someone else has already said it better than you ever could. The following is an abbreviated version of an open letter written by Jeff Mullen, a pastor from Nevada, and posted to his social media May 29th. Says, if you're a faithful Christian, or even somebody who is just curious about what the Christian faith is all about, this is the best thing you'll read today. I'm like, okay, I'm interested.
2: Mm.
0: I don't think we have time for all of it, but I'll give you the highlights. Dear Representative Tallarico, I don't write this as a political opponent, but as a fellow citizen concerned about the growing confusion surrounding faith, truth, and scripture. Because you frequently speak about Christianity, quote the Bible, and present your views as expressions of Christian conviction, many people naturally assume they're hearing biblical truth. My concern is that some of the positions you advocate may lead sincere people away from the clear teaching of Scripture and toward a version of Christianity that reflects the spirit of the age more than the Word of God. For that reason, I offer these thoughts, not as an attack, but as a pastoral appeal for biblical clarity and faithfulness. And then he goes into the concerning statement that God is non-binary. And he says, throughout Scripture, God consistently reveals himself as Father. Jesus taught his disciples to pray, Our Father in heaven. Christ is the Son. His church is the bride. These are not accidental descriptions, but part of God's self-revelation. Every generation faces the temptation to reshape God according to its own values. And goes through a lot of that. But then he says, faithful Christianity begins by allowing God to define himself rather than redefining him according to cultural preferences. We do not improve upon divine revelation. We submit to it. And then he gets into the whole thing about Tallarico saying the Bible is silent on abortion. Scripture speaks clearly about life in the womb. David wrote, You knit me together in my mother's womb. God told Jeremiah, Before I formed you in the womb, I knew you. John the Baptist responded to Christ while still in his mother's womb. Goes on about that, the consistency of Scripture on that. Then, whether or not the child in the womb is a human life bearing God's image, Scripture answers that, and he goes through it. And then he gets to Mary's consent to defend abortion rights. Mary's response to Gabriel was not an assertion of autonomy, but an expression of surrender. When told of God's plan, she replied, I am the servant of the Lord. Let it be to me according to your word. So he goes through the whole thing with what Tallarico had said about Mary and abortion rights. In the end, he says the deeper concern behind all this is that all this aligns more comfortably with your culture's values rather than God's. Paul warned Timothy that a time would come when people would seek teachers who tell them what they want to hear rather than what God has said. The role of Christian leaders is not to make Scripture acceptable to the culture. It is to faithfully proclaim Scripture whether the culture applauds or rejects it.
2: Hmm.
0: And this, this stuff always, makes me stop and think about it in a second. Because, depending on how much influence you have, and there's responsibility with that. Like, whoa. Pastor here writes, politics is temporary. Elections are temporary. Legislative victories are temporary. Souls are not. Scripture teaches that those who influence others bear a greater responsibility before God. Jesus warns against leading others astray. These truths should humble every pastor, teacher, and politician who publicly speaks in God's name. My concern is not your political party, Mr. Tallarico. My concern is whether the Jesus being presented to the public is Jesus revealed in Scripture. America doesn't need progressive Christianity or conservative Christianity. America needs biblical Christianity, faithful to God's word, centered on Christ, and not afraid to proclaim the truth in love. Respectfully, Jeff Mullen.
2: Yeah, well, there you go. Yeah.
0: There you go. Now, will Tallarico ever read that?
2: No. Probably not.
0: Somebody at some point in time is probably going to present something similar like that to him. But is it already just cooked in the books for him where he's not going to really think about that?
2: He's got the world-class weirdo Bible.
0: And then he'll consult his fake girlfriend?
2: Yeah.
0: Allegedly?
2: Gow, no
0: kidding. On something like that?
2: Well, he's plastic. He's an alien. He was created.
0: He's plastic. He's an alien. Well, there you go.
2: Something going on there.
0: Signed, Pastor Robbins.
2: Biblical.
0: Oh, of course. Yes. Oh, my gosh. Something we got to get to. A Spider-Man thief for Nimrods of the News. You'll want to hear this one. And a news update in just a few.

0: Shh. Here it comes.
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0: The Markley, Van Camp, and Robin Show. 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
1: You fouled a few off there, Scott, but you made it.
2: I hung in there.
1: Well, Tom Homan, the border czar, talking to Fox News about the massive protests in New Jersey. Says, hey, look, we've been looking into some of these people who've been rioting, and they're traveling from, like, Portland and Minnesota. They're from all over the place. They're paid agitators.
0: 100%. Need to get busted, man. All right, we got to get to Nimrod. There we go.
3: When the going gets tough.
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6: I love the poorly educated.
0: All right. Nimrod's in the News. We go to Elkhart, Indiana. That's where a storage facility was being robbed by a dude in a Spider-Man mask. After he rode in there on a moped. Tough times for Spider-Man.
2: Spider-Man
0: right now
2: doesn't ride a moped.
0: I would agree with that.
2: No.
0: Cops got him. He was charged with burglary. He is 37-year-old Norman Mast. Some people are wondering, with a name like Norman, shouldn't you have the Green Goblin mask? But no, he went with the Spider-Man. The whole thing was caught on security cameras. And then you see the mugshot. Not exactly a handsome Spider-Man. The mask probably did him well. And that's Nimrod's in the News.
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5: From ABC News. I'm Lindsay Davis, anchor Prime, streaming weeknights on ABC News Live. President Trump is trying to keep his negotiations and ceasefire with Iran from literally and physically blowing up. Iran and Israel say they have stopped attacks. ABC's Jonathan Carl.
15: The president did an interview with the Financial Times, and he said that Benjamin Netanyahu would have to go along with whatever peace deal he gets with Iran. He won't have any choice. I call the shots. But despite all of that, Israel obviously went on and attacked Iran.
5: Ukraine says Russian drones attacked a nuclear storage site near Chernobyl, but radiation levels are stable after nearly 500,000 Russian troops have been killed in the war. This from ABC's Ian Pannell in Moscow.
16: We have managed to speak to some people here, including some who said, look, they supported Vladimir Putin. They thought that there was a justification for the start of the war, but now there are doubts.
5: Security is boosted for President Trump's visit to attend the third game of the NBA championship just hours away in New York. The NYPD has moved the Knicks watch party outside Madison Square Garden for security reasons. Matt McCool with the Secret Service.
17: You will see Secret Service police and special agents, transportation security officers, federal air marshals, and the NYPD and NYPD officers throughout the area.
5: The Knicks lead the series 2-0 for the San Antonio Spurs. An offshore magnitude 7.8 earthquake hit the southern Philippines today, killing at least 35 people, injuring more than 140 others, officials say. Ohio police say an 18-year-old is in custody for questioning in connection to the mass shooting over the weekend at a summer festival in Toledo. 12 people were injured. March through May was the second warmest spring on record, behind 2012 in the lower 48 states of the U.S. That from a new report from the National Oceanic and Atmospheric Administration. Arizona, Colorado, New Mexico, and Texas had their warmest spring since recording began in 1895. On Wall Street, the major indexes were mixed at the start of trading. 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
22: Jury selection today for the man federal prosecutors say is responsible for igniting the deadly Palisades fire in Los Angeles last year. Jonathan Rendernecht pleads not guilty. ABC News legal analyst Brian Buckmeyer.
23: We're talking about arson relating interstate commerce or movement. You're talking about setting timber on fire. And then, of course, the destruction of property by means of fire.
22: Pope Leo met today with six survivors of clergy sexual abuse in Madrid and promised to consider their suggestions for how the Catholic Church can improve its response to the crisis, says the Vatican. The 2026 FIFA World Cup gets underway this week in 16 cities across North America. ABC's Alex Stone in Los Angeles was asked about the potential economic impact of the games.
24: It can be a boom for catering companies and those that are hosting corporate events. Bars and hotels that are right around a venue can do great because people are naturally going to go there. If there had not been an event there, they wouldn't be there. But overall, like what we see with the Olympics, sometimes people who are local, they decide to leave the city when big events come in. They don't want to deal with it. Some of this will depend on who is in the matches in these cities once people know who's actually going to be playing as they advance in the different rounds. So yet to be seen, but early numbers show overall demand may not be what the early predictions were, but some sectors may do really well.
22: Chuck Sievertson, ABC News.
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0: High in the upper 80s today in your northwestiowanow.com. Live Doppler forecast, very light southeast winds at just 5 miles per hour. Partly cloudy tonight, mostly cloudy after midnight with a 20% chance of rain and overnight low in the upper 60s. Mostly sunny Tuesday, daytime high in the mid-90s, humid with heat index values up to 101. Partly cloudy at night with a 50% chance of rain and overnight low in the low 70s. Long-range forecast, 30% chance of rain Wednesday, high in the low 90s, mostly clear at night, becoming partly cloudy, and a 20% chance of showers or thunderstorms, an overnight low in the low 60s. Sunny on Thursday with a high in the low 80s, sunny on Friday with a high in the mid 80s. Your latest weather forecast can always be accessed on the World Wide Web at northwestiowanow.com.
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6: The Markley, Van Camp, and Robbins Show. Jamie Markley, David Van Camp, Scott Robbins. Okay, the supreme leader, the latest one in Iran, is he alive? This would be the gay Ayatollah.
26: Yeah, the gay Ayatollah, yes.
6: Yeah. Because we have a bet on this.
27: Well, I think he is because he was watching the Tonys last night.
6: Really? Okay, are you ready to pay up then? Because last week you were saying, we don't know it, I need proof.
27: Yeah, well, I would like to see a little proof, yeah.
6: Trump was talking about him, David?
26: Yeah, he was asked about the new supreme leader who nobody's really seen since he took over, because he was very badly injured, if he's even still alive. And so he talked about it on Meet the Press.
6: Okay.
28: Do you know where he is? Do you know how he is doing physically?
29: I don't want to say whether or not I know where he is, but there's a good probability that I do.
28: Is he inside Iran?
29: I'd rather not say that.
28: Okay. He is the son of the last supreme leader, yeah, who was obviously hardliner. Is this younger Khomeini any better for the United States than his father was?
29: Younger, I think more rational, injured, he's pretty badly injured. So there's a certain bravery there. A lot of people, if they were injured that badly, they wouldn't be talking about, how we're doing with the United States. They'd have other things on their mind. So there's a certain bravery there. But he is very seriously injured, yeah.
6: Hmm. Well, if he was really brave, he'd come out in Pride Month.
26: Well, I know.
27: Maybe you think.
26: He's going to one of those Minneapolis bathhouses right now.
6: Okay.
27: He doesn't need to hide. He could come out.
6: How does that work in Iran?
27: Well, not
6: if
27: well.
6: You're the supreme leader and you come out in Pride Month.
26: Yeah, I don't think you can do that.
27: I don't think you can either. I think that's against the rules.
6: Stay away from rooftops at that point, right?
27: Yes. Yeah, you want to be nowhere near a rooftop.
6: Got it. Okay.
27: People have a tendency to slip and fall on them.
6: Yeah.
27: It's amazing.
6: One of those things. Yeah. Okay. So as far as Iran goes, well, on it goes. And now Trump is trying to tell Israel and Iran, hey, get stop. Mm-hmm. Stop it. Back and forth, and here we go. So much for a ceasefire.
26: Yeah.
6: All right. Let's go to Maine. Big Senate race.

0: Graham Blattner, Democrats are backing him.
1: Oh, yeah, they are.
0: And it was interesting, he's doing this interview, and it gets brought up, believe all women, because this woman last week in this failing New York Times piece that a lot of people thought was like a catch and kill sort of situation, where she had a story to tell, but they didn't tell her entire story.
1: No.

0: talk about incredibly uncomfortable things in my life. But when things come along that are just made up or lies, I'm very much going to push back against those.
1: You're promoting believing every woman and letting women tell their story. But when one woman does, you say she's lying.
0: Well, that's because they are lies.
2: Oh, okay.
3: Oh, okay. Oh, in peace, right. They are.
2: Believe all women until I say not to.
3: Yeah.
2: Yeah.
3: Well, that's the ones that make up stories.
4: Well, I got it.
3: I kind of wish, you know, you'd have the follow-up of, so doesn't that actually prove that, let's say, for the sake of argument, that he's telling the truth, mm-hmm. and that she, Lindsay, what's her name, Fifield or whatever,
2: yes.
3: let's say she's lying, completely lying about that.
2: Mm-hmm.
3: Well, then you have to admit that Believe All Women is and always was a lie.
2: Correct. Yeah. I think we even knew that when you had, and you'll remember her name, you're pretty good with this, the one that talked about what Biden did to her.
3: Yeah.
2: Don't
3: Tara
2: believe
3: Reed.
2: Her.
3: Yeah.
2: Yeah, Tara Reid. Don't believe her.
3: Not the actress, but yeah.
2: Exactly. Yeah. I mean, that was never even a story.
5: Oh, it depends
2: with Legacy
5: on what
2: Media.
5: Side of the aisle you're on as to whether you
2: exactly.
5: are to be believed or not believed. I mean, it's a stupid political game they're playing.
2: Yes. And then we've also heard from someone known as Rockslide Face.
3: Yes. This is the...
2: Who is that?
3: That's the left-wing podcaster, lunatic, Jennifer Welch.
2: Oh, yeah.
5: Oh, Rockslide Face.
3: Yeah,
5: now I get
3: well,
5: it.
3: Her,
5: yeah.
3: her face looks like, I don't know, Rockslide had a baby with a sinkhole. And it's just...
2: Dang.
5: Wow, that's hot.
3: Well, dude, she's uncomfortable to look at, and she doesn't exactly have a winning personality.
2: You know, I would say this, and you may completely disagree. If she was a sweet, thoughtful person, you would say she's not a terrible-looking woman.
3: No.
2: But because she is just vile.
3: Yes. It's
2: just a terrible person.
3: When you're,
2: says awful things.
3: When you're fueled by hate the way that she is, it
2: turns into a rock slide.
3: It turns into a rock slide. Yeah.
5: I've never heard rock slide face before, but now I can't get it out of my head every time I see her.
2: Yeah, that's branding right there.
5: Yeah, exactly.
3: Well, she doesn't care that Senate candidate Graham Plattner had a Nazi tattoo, allegedly sexted with underage girls and abused girlfriends, because all of that is part of the human experience, she says.
2: What?
3: Yeah.
2: Okay, roll it. I got to hear.
6: Everybody's talking about toxic relationships and tattoos and all of this. Talk about Susan Collins voting to dismantle protections that keep women safe and keep
2: nonsense.
6: Women free.
2: How?
6: Because that is the real story here. They don't want us talking about that. No. She is a MAGA fascist to her core, and just want to...
2: Dude.
3: Susan Collins.
2: She voted to impeach.
3: Yeah.
2: She voted to impeach Trump.
5: Well,
2: is that MAGA?
5: She's got to keep this crap going as long as she can.
2: I guess. Mm-hmm. Wow, that's something.
5: Oh, I mean, rock slide face.
2: Susan Collins, not a favorite with Republican voters.
5: No, not at all.
3: No. But she's given a long leash because, well, she's probably the last Republican that'll ever be elected out of Maine.
2: Yeah, that's
3: true.
2: It's
3: like, okay, at least she's somewhat reliable. Rather have her than Graham Plattner or Janet Mills or somebody else.
2: Exactly. All right, back to Rockslide.
6: Core, and just want to throw this in there, too. I don't give a f- if somebody had a toxic relationship. I, myself, have been a toxic girlfriend.
2: Really?
6: I've had toxic girlfriends.
2: No kidding?
6: That's part of the human experience, right?
2: Can't imagine it.
5: The hell you say?
3: She's been
5: you
3: a toxic
5: girlfriend?
3: You were a toxic girlfriend?
5: No.
3: Way.
5: Huh? You sweet, demure little thing, you. Golly.
2: What? Okay, how did she get any of her fame? She was some reality show, right?
3: Yeah, it was some interior design thing on Bravo.
2: Okay.
5: That's how she got fame? I was wondering.
3: Yeah.
2: Yeah, I just knew some sort of reality thing.
5: It's like, no, Jay Behar did comedy in the Catskills or something. That's how she got famous.
2: Dude, that Welch woman is way darker than Joy Behar.
5: Oh, yeah. Well, yeah.
3: I mean, it's like there is something wrong with her. It's not
2: there's
3: just
2: a darkness. I'm not even joking. Yeah. There's a darkness around that.
3: Yeah,
2: woman.
3: It's not a political, just a political thing for her. I mean, there is like evil lurking behind every word she says.
2: I don't disagree.
5: Man.
2: Yeah.
5: Wow.
2: Okay. Well, you probably heard Scott Pelley got fired from CNN.

0: CBS News in 60 Minutes after he threw a fit in front of the new boss.
1: I suppose you heard about it.
0: Yes, of course. So then he goes and has a big interview with the failing New York Times and Lulu Garcia Navarro Smugwinch. And it goes the way you would expect, except some of the theatrics from Pelly were surprising even to some of us.
1: Gosh.
0: Like the over-the-top stuff. He was asked by Navarro Smugwinch about Barry Weiss, and you probably heard the story when she first started, and she said, hey, why is it half the country thinks you're biased?
1: Right.
0: Right?
1: Yeah. Fair question to ask.
0: It seems to be so. Yeah. He's not having it. Here you go. Roll it.
2: What was the feeling about that particular opening salvo to the team?
3: Uh-oh. She, I am told, said something to the effect of, why do you think the country thinks you're biased? But she didn't offer any kind of a metric. You know, what's your metric? Why do you think so? Do you have a poll? Is there market research? What are you talking about? Because we certainly didn't believe that.
0: Dude, how many different studies have we seen out there of polling?
4: Dude.
0: Of how much news is trusted?
4: It's all the polls. There's not a poll out there where people have a positive view of the news media.
1: Well, of course he didn't believe it. And his peer group didn't believe it. No.
0: Man, oh man.
1: Oh, God.
0: Just absolute.
1: This thing gets worse the more I hear.
0: Denial.
1: Oh, jeez.
0: Oh, yeah. I mean, and then he does this whole thing, you know, CBS News is on fire. I think it could be saved. Like, what are you talking about? I mean, there have been examples, if you're following it all, like, online, like example after example over the last 5 to 10 years of 60 Minutes being completely biased, like, obviously biased. And, I mean, isn't that what they're trying to do? And people act like Barry Weiss is MAGA.
4: Yeah.
0: She's on the left.
4: Yeah. There's nothing MAGA about her other than she just kind of wants to tell the truth.
0: Right. Yeah. Okay.
1: Join me in my podcast, Pelly's People, beginning soon.
0: Do you think he is going to do a podcast?
4: Oh, he's definitely going to do a podcast.
1: Of course.
0: I hope he does. I really hope he does, because he's going to get exposed even more than he is now.
4: It's going to be called 59 Minutes.
1: I thought that was rather clever.
0: Or 101.
1: Yeah.
0: Whatever it is. 61 minutes. It's a little bit more. You know, it is Mashup Monday. And I said, we got to bring this back because it's just too good. And they call it Van Gaynor.
4: Yes.
0: It's Van Halen and Gloria Gaynor.
4: Yes.
0: Together. This is so good.
1: Survive and jump.
0: Yes. Like Scott Pelley.

0: That's a lot of fun.
1: Yeah, it is.
2: That is fun.
0: It reminds me of something sad, though. Didn't you just tell me a week or two ago Roth is playing some show and he forgot the lyrics to Jump?
1: He forgot the chorus to Jump.
0: My goodness. That's not good.
2: Not good.
0: Oh, there's another clip of Scott Pelley we got to get to that's hilarious. And the five stories we're watching today next.

0: Hey, Jen, you ready for a girls' night in?
1: Absolutely. What's on the agenda?
0: Oh, a little wine, a little JTV.
1: Jewelry television? I've never shopped on TV.
0: Are you kidding? 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
0: You turn on the TV. I'll grab my tablet.
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0: The Markley, Van Camp, and Robbins Show. Jamie Markley, David Van Camp, Scott Robbins, and now the five stories we're watching today.
1: All right, number five, Decision Desk HQ is projecting that Nithya Raman has won the second of two spots in the Los Angeles mayoral primary. She'd been trailing Spencer Pratt by about 40,000 votes, but got a big boost from those later.

0: arriving mail-in ballots.
1: What happened?
0: Well, they... The homeless people submitted their
2: ballots.
0: Appeal
2: to the homeless.
3: It's unreal.
2: Yeah, that was their appeal.
0: Number four, a 69-year-old retired government employee is suing to stop the planned UFC Freedom 250 event at the White House. She has, in her retirement, by the way, dedicated herself to protesting outside of the White House, and she says that this event would cause her aesthetic injury. She doesn't like looking at the at the octagon or whatever they're setting up out there.
2: You know, most people travel, spend time with the grandkids, you know, join a club or two, just enjoy their time in retirement, but no.
0: I promise you, if she has kids, her kids are more than happy for her to be occupying her time that way.
2: That very well. Mom, you should really get involved.
3: All no. I can think about is aesthetic injury. Like, yes. It was okay when Biden had the big Pride Fest on the lawn with the dude with the Knox. Jeepers.
0: Yeah. Number three, two cases of New World screwworm were reported over the weekend in Texas, bringing the total up to four. Governor Greg Abbott told the Texas Division of Emergency Management to activate the state's Emergency Operations Center under an escalated response. And number two, the Trump administration is going to try to revoke the citizenship of 17 people accused of immigration fraud and people convicted of child sex crimes. Yeah, there you go. Yeah. And then number one, President Trump talking to Meet the Press about Iran, saying the reason why it's so hard to get a deal done right now is because Iran isn't used to having to actually walk the straight and narrow.
3: That is pretty true.
2: Well, yeah, that's very true. They haven't. No.
3: No. No. It's too bad CBS News is all in for Trump. You know, just trying to defend him at every turn.
2: Yeah.
3: Have you heard this?
2: No.
3: I told you I had a hilarious clip of Pelly that I don't know if you've heard yet.
2: Okay.
3: Roll it.
4: There was a thumb on the scale for the president's version of events that I felt was a level of political influence that I had never seen in 37 years at CBS News.
2: Never seen it.
0: Talk to Leslie Stahl.
3: I know, we had that last week.
0: And she's talking to Trump, and Trump's talking about the Hunter Biden laptop thing. And yes. She's like, it can't be verified. He's like, what do you mean it can't be verified? What are you talking about?
3: Yes.
0: He says, this is 60 minutes, okay?
3: This is 60 minutes.
2: You can't just get by with that stuff.
0: Right.
3: Unbelievable. Yeah, he's never seen it before.
2: Take your thumb off the scale, Mr. President. This is CBS.
3: Yes. Yeah. Happen to see this from the New York Post. It's always talking about trends. And sometimes when they say trends in New York, it's like that means New York only, maybe L.A.
2: Right.
3: It'll never reach the rest of the country. I don't know how much this is gaining ground, but it's practice dating for Gen Z. You know, Gen Z has a really hard time with dating because it has to be face-to-face.
2: Yeah, they're no good at that.
3: Dude, the amount of young men that are, like, terrified to talk to a young lady, it's kind of crazy. And vice versa.
2: Well, they'll be afraid of being toxic masculinity.
3: I guess. There's a lot of stuff.
2: Garbage, yeah.
3: But the trend is called practice dating. Involves going on dates with people you're not normally attracted to.
2: Where was that when I was dating?
3: What are you saying? That you would have got more dates?
2: Yeah, maybe.
0: I don't know. Some generations, wouldn't they call that just trying to break a slump?
3: Well, I don't know that they're really going after the sex part of it, David.
0: Okay.
3: We're not talking about slump busting here.
2: Sometimes you go 0-for-11, then you get that one right down the middle. That meatball.
3: Boy, oh boy.
2: You
3: know,
0: getting on base is the important thing.
2: Very important, yeah.
0: Break out.
2: Anything can happen then, David. Right. Once you're on base, anything can happen.
3: I should have
2: known. There could be errors. There could be
3: should have known not to even bring this up. In the end, I think this is a terrible idea.
2: It is a terrible idea.
3: Well, they say it's to take the pressure off because you are getting reps in, like as far as having conversations. I'm not joking.
2: Sure.
3: And to build confidence.
2: Right.
3: The other part is you're wasting the other person's time.
2: Well, yeah.
3: This is the Markley, Van Camp, and Robin Show.
2: You're acting like you're attracted to somebody who you normally wouldn't be attracted to, so you get in reps.
0: Yes.
3: Again, yes.
0: Perfect. Slump busting.
3: They're quoting a dating guru, Serena Kerrigan, saying that profiles and photos don't tell the whole story. People can surprise you. Stop treating every first date like it could lead to marriage. The goal is to use these casual meetups to build confidence, improve conversation skills, and get more comfortable meeting new people. Mm-hmm. That's one of those, hey, it's just this thing. Both of us agree. Okay, we're not looking for a significant. We just want to have a good time together. That never works.
2: No.
3: Someone's always hoping for more. That's why they're there.
2: Yep.
3: Man.
2: You get the old I want to be friends thing.
3: Barry Weiss doesn't understand how TV works, says Scott Pelley, and more next.

0: High in the upper 80s today in your northwestiowanow.com. Live Doppler forecast, very light southeast winds at just 5 miles per hour. Partly cloudy tonight, mostly cloudy after midnight with a 20% chance of rain and overnight low in the upper 60s. Mostly sunny Tuesday, daytime high in the mid-90s, humid with heat index values up to 101. Partly cloudy at night with a 50% chance of rain and overnight low in the low 70s. Long-range forecast, 30% chance of rain Wednesday. High in the low 90s, mostly clear at night, becoming partly cloudy, and a 20% chance of showers or thunderstorms, an overnight low in the low 60s. Sunny on Thursday with a high in the low 80s. Sunny on Friday with a high in the mid 80s. Your latest weather forecast can always be accessed on the World Wide Web at northwestiowanow.com.
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4: This is Radio Iowa. Rob Sand has chosen Crawford County Supervisor Dave Mulbauer as his running mate. During a Friday appearance on Iowa Press on Iowa PBS, Sand said he was looking for a running mate he could trust.
5: It's not a political thing. It's who do you look at and you go, and who do you know, who you could talk to, and you just get a sense of, like, this person is exactly who they say they are.
4: Mulbauer farms near Manila. Sand is running for governor on the Democratic side. On the Republican side, Zach Lane has not announced his running mate yet. A Davenport couple faces kidnapping, neglect, and other charges for allegedly locking their 10-year-old child in a bedroom for extended periods. KWQC-TV reports the child of Andrew and Kelly Warrington was severely malnourished. 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I'm Jason Dinesen. 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
9: ABC News, I'm Chuck Stevenson. Kroger agrees to pay $1.25 million in a settlement over estimated calories. ABC's Alex Stone in Los Angeles.
10: Remember that Seinfeld episode when the non-fat frozen yogurt turned out not to be non-fat?
11: It's non-fat. How could this not have any fat? It's too good.
10: In Santa Barbara County, the district attorney says some Kroger-branded Carbmaster breads were not as low-calorie as advertised.
9: Security beefed up for tonight's third game of the NBA Finals in New York because President Trump plans to attend. New York City Police Commissioner Jessica Tisch.
12: Because of that visit, and in coordination with the United States Secret Service, there will unfortunately be no watch party outside of Madison Square Garden for Game 3 of the finals.
9: Federal judge today struck down a $100,000 fee the Trump administration imposed on new H-1B visas for skilled foreign workers. The judge says Congress would need to approve. Wall Street indexes closed mixed. This is ABC News.
13: You know who doesn't understand how TV works?
14: Who's that?
13: The new boss at CBS News,
14: Barry Weiss. Oh, yeah. No clue.
15: No, that's it. Scott Pelley, of course, he got fired from CBS last week because he told his new boss that, well, his new boss was helping to murder 60 Minutes and would never be welcome here. Okay, well, you're fired. That's how life works, bro. I mean, I don't know what to tell you. He's telling the New York Times that the head of CBS News, Barry Weiss, needs to be fired because she just doesn't understand how any of this works. It's not her fault, the poor creature.
13: Oh, gosh. The insufferable presence of Scott Pelley.
16: She's a lovely person. And her free press organization that she founded has been very successful. She's proven that. Great for her. But television's not her thing. She brings...
13: I thought it was about news.
14: Yeah.
17: This guy.
13: The free press. She created it out of nothing. She left the failing New York Times because she's like, look at all these nuts that work here.
14: Mm-hmm.
17: You can almost smell...
13: But she's not a conservative.
17: Yeah, you can almost smell the arrogance, too, oozing off his...
13: Of course.
17: Out of his pores.
13: Like the TV journalists are on this other level. Oh, my gosh. Hack.
16: She brings an ideology into CBS News where that is just anathema.
13: Oh, big
16: one. And so it's a terrible fit. It's probably not her fault, but it's just a terrible fit. She doesn't know television. She doesn't understand how it works. She doesn't have management experience for a large organization like CBS News.
13: Time out right there, David, because you were gone last week.
15: Yeah.
13: I forget the person that outed him. Oh, she's also a reporter. She was an intern at 60 Minutes like 10 years ago and told the story about Scott Pelley and his glasses.
17: Yeah.
13: And it made me think of it because as he's saying, she doesn't understand television and how it works. Oh. This dude was emphatic about the camera people that would basically zoom in on him as he took off his glasses.
15: I've seen it before. Yeah.
13: And that was very important. And he was instructing them during the commercial break, this is how I want this.
15: Yeah.
13: Is that what he's talking about? Because does that really sell it? Because then you're just an actor.
15: Yeah.
13: You're like a theater dude.
15: Yeah.
13: Make it
15: is.
13: Look good for me. It's like the old movie Broadcast News where you muster up the tear.
15: Yeah.
13: If you remember that scene in the movie. Anyway, he goes on.
16: So, yes, I do think that we would be far better off without her. Maybe she goes back to the free press and has a sterling career. But this is like somebody walking up to me and saying, there's a 747. There are 400 people on it. We need you to fly it to Paris.
13: Oh, my gosh.
16: I'm going to decline because I don't have a clue. And it would have been so much better if Barry Weiss had been offered this job and said, oh, that's not for me.
13: Maybe because it's under the banner of CBS News. Okay. They wanted to bring someone with news experience instead of a theater guy.
15: Yeah.
13: Maybe it was something like that.
17: So used to being a protected class things just don't happen to CBS News and me, Scott Pelley.
13: Yeah.
17: We're much too important for that.
13: Yeah.
17: And to believe it.
13: Oh, no kidding.
17: Insufferable.
13: Yeah.
17: Even more insufferable now than he was when he was on 60 Minutes, and that was insufferable.
13: Very much so.
17: Scott Pelley.
13: You know who does not think that Scott Pelley is a national treasure, as I guess some people have said?
17: Who's that?
13: Bill Maher.
17: Huh. Oh, he didn't like him?
13: Well, they were talking about it. Someone on his show said something about national treasure or whatever, and he's like, oh, my goodness.
18: Also, I just don't think being a 60 Minutes correspondent is that hard. I don't feel like Scott Pelley... I don't feel like Scott Pelley was a national treasure. Companies change hands all the time. I never liked him, sorry. I just never did.
19: companies change hands. People bring in their own people, their new ownership. You know, just because something changes doesn't mean... I feel like we see everything through such a partisan lens. Oh, my God, 60 Minutes has a new cast. So does Saturday Night Live.
13: It's kind of funny.
15: Well, and to his point, the 60 Minutes gig,
13: mm-hmm.
15: a lot of times for a lot of those correspondents, isn't that hard because the people who are doing the actual reporting, you never hear about them. You don't know them.
3: Dude, you don't know their names. Britt Hume. John Roberts brought Britt Hume on Fox to talk about this.
15: Yeah.
3: And he outed the whole game. Exactly yeah. what you're saying. Should I play that clip?
15: Oh, yeah.
3: Do you want to hear it, David?
15: Sure.
3: Okay, yeah.
20: It's worth remembering what that show is, how that show works. Like all these television magazine shows, as prominent as the correspondents who narrate them and appear on camera seem to be, those shows are producer-driven. And these correspondents become famous largely because of the good work that is done by producers who go out and do the interviews, supervise the shooting and the editing of the pieces and so on, and the writing as well. And the correspondents come in to do a couple of interviews, narration, and appear on camera. So they get to be pretty big stars that way.
21: They do.
20: On a show, John, as you well know, which has for at least a significant part of the year, the best lead-in in television, which is to say the NFL on Sunday. So I think these people are a little self-important, to say the least.
15: Well, yeah, a little bit. Well, and you know, you hear Scott Pelley talking about being in a war zone 20 years ago. Like, certainly that's a hard gig.
3: Yeah.
15: No matter what. That's a tough and stressful assignment. But there are people doing that on live television right now. Trey Yingst, for example,
3: yes.
15: from Fox News, who's been evacuated to a bomb shelter more than once on live television.
3: Yep.
15: And CNN's Clarissa Ward in the trenches in Ukraine and several other conflicts, also in the Middle East and Afghanistan. She was there in Kabul. Like for Scott Pelley to say, like, to think of himself as sort of the bee's knees of the business here.
3: Mm-hmm.
15: It's like, dude, you've been propped up so much you don't even realize you're washed up.
3: Oh, dang.
17: Wow.
3: I can't argue with that.
17: Very
3: that
17: profound.
3: Is fighting.
17: I like that.
3: Yeah, it's true. All right, it's that time. We do it a couple of times a day. Go around the table. May not be the biggest story, but it caught your attention. You wanted to bring it in. David, what's your story here?
15: Well, there's been a lot of buzz in the Texas Senate race where you've got James Tallarico, the Democrat and weirdo, versus the Attorney General of the state of Texas, Ken Paxton. Now, a guy named Dan Cogdell, he was on the team that defended Ken Paxton during his sham impeachment trial, in the state of Texas. And he came out and said, I am supporting James Tallarico. And so a lot of people jumped all over that. Well, the lead attorney in the impeachment, Tony Busby, has put out a statement saying our team consisted of more than 20 lawyers. I understand that my friend Dan publicly supports A.G. Paxton's opponent. I'm not surprised by this. He's a lifelong Democrat. I also understand that Mr. Cogdell recently got crossways with A.G. Paxton concerning some real estate development that Paxton opposed and Cogdell represented. A.G. Paxton and Governor Abbott alleged that the developer sought to impose Sharia law. Now you know the rest of the story. I firmly support A.G. Paxton for U.S. Senate.
3: Very good. All right, Scotty, what do you got for your story?
17: Seventh day of Pride Month, and Gavin Newsom said he feels genuinely sorry for MAGA supporters because they are so miserable because it's Pride Month. He said, try loving gay people. Everyone seems to be having fun, he said. But this person is not having much fun. S.C. Neely, who describes themselves, I'll just say that because that's how they describe themselves, on their website is gender fluid and queer lesbian. They are a parent of three kids living in Arlington, Virginia, and co-parent joyfully with their wife and ex-husband. They also write queer romance novels on the side. One of their children came home crying from school the other day, Jamie and David. Now, the reason for that is because in health class, they taught their children that they said babies come from men and women. No queer representation, no IVF.
13: Oh, gosh.
17: They brainwash these kids, and this drives them to tears when they come home. and we must console them and tell them there are other ways that children come into the world.
13: Oh, my gosh.
17: Your child came home crying because you've been feeding them lies, and when they were confronted with the truth, this is what happens.
13: Well, I like the way that's framed, too, that it's not possible to love a gay person.
17: Right.
13: And also not want the transing of kids all over the country.
17: Yes.
13: Like it's all or nothing.
17: Mm-hmm.
13: No, that's not the way most people are.
17: But anyway, that's what poor broken things anyway. Gosh darn it. Reality is incredibly difficult.
13: Yeah.
17: And no kids came home crying because of that, by the way.
13: How do you know?
17: Oh, because this has been done a million times.
13: Yeah. Yep. Okay.
17: The children came home and they were crying. Because only men and women can have babies.
13: Well, I've got a story where two people were crying about what David Van Camp said.
17: Oh, no. Really?
13: Yeah. That this whole AI Ozzy thing.
17: Oh, yeah.
13: Is a cash grab from Sharon Osbourne.
17: It is.
13: No, what? No. No, not at all. Okay. Sharon and her son Jack both slammed the latest accusations that their AI avatar of Ozzy is a cash grab.
17: Mm-hmm.
13: Okay. And it is expected to debut in late summer. Jack says it's not a ChatGPT with Ozzy's face on it. He said, this is a closed AI, so it's not connected to the internet. We built a database. Only information that either my dad said or was accurate or was written accurately. He also added that it's either they create a digital imprint of Ozzy and have control over it, or someone else will. And Sharon said, technology moves on. I'm not asking you to come. I don't want your effing money. I don't need your effing money. I'm doing very well. It's going to be this thing where Ozzy can talk to you, basically, through AI.
17: Mm-hmm.
13: That, and the thing is, for somebody to turn around to me and say I'm doing a cash grab, no, you don't know my husband, okay? My husband would say to me over and over, after I go, how long do you think I'll be remembered? And she's trying to help him be remembered.
17: Uh-huh. Wasn't she accused of being a cash grab before? Many tours where she was pushing Ozzy out there?
13: Yes.
17: And the depleted health condition he was in?
13: Yes.
17: Yeah, okay.
13: Yeah, the cash grab.
17: I was going to say, this isn't new.
13: No. Yeah. No, goodness, no. No. But just wanted to give you that little update.
17: Are you going to go?
13: It's not. No. I think it's online.
17: Yeah, it's only online? They're not going to tour the country like the Elvis?
13: I'm sure they will at some point. I don't care to see that either.
0: Technically, she's right. It's not a cash grab. All the transactions are done online.
17: That's true.
13: So yeah,
0: there's
13: no
0: cash involved.
13: Of course.
17: No, none.
13: So there you go. Okay. Coming up. Okay. Dude. Story. How would I say this? Guy is watering his flowers with his hose in his hand, and there's people around. That's Nimrod's news. Oh, you got to hear this story.
17: No.
13: Oh, yeah, and a news update straight ahead right here.

0: Ah, summer. The weather's better, people are outside again, and every weekend turns into some combination of cookouts, graduation parties, ball games, beach trips, and just one more drink with friends. Which is great, until you realize your diet for the last 3 months has basically been burgers, desserts, and whatever somebody brought in a cooler. And while you're having a good time, your liver is sitting there going, seriously? 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
1: The Markley, Van Camp, and Robin Show. Hey, you know what? Father's Day's coming up. 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Skip the last minute, tire the coffee mug or the gift card that he's probably going to forget about in a drawer somewhere. 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It's the Chef IQ Sense Smart Thermometer.
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1: News update, David Van Camp.
2: Okay, well, there was a drastic change in guidance to no longer keep allergenic foods away from babies until 1 to 3 years of age. Remember that? For a while, yeah, don't feed them nuts or eggs or anything like that until they're somewhere between 1 and 3. And they say, you know, the doctors changed their minds and said, well, actually introduce them by 6 months of age. The prevalence of egg allergy among children fell more than 17% in a new study since that change
3: was made. Wow, well.
2: You know, and I remember that. I wasn't expecting it, but when my daughter was born, that was something they did when we were in the hospital. There's like some little tiny formula thing that you give the baby that has like trace amounts of peanuts and things like that. And they're like, yeah, it helps introduce them and get their body adjusted to it.
1: Yeah. Yeah, that makes sense.
3: Makes total sense.
1: Yes.
3: Yeah.
1: Well, and people, you know, will say others that, you know, have this thought, oh my gosh, so many of these things are being, you know, brought to bear because somebody's going to make a mint off of it. Mm-hmm. And sometimes it's pharmaceutical companies.
2: Yep.
1: Well, it does seem like it comes down to common sense a lot of times.
2: Oh, yeah.
1: With stuff like that.
3: Mm.
1: So, yeah, that's very interesting.
3: Good news, I guess, huh? Yeah.
1: Yeah, absolutely. Yeah. Also saw this. I don't know if we have time to get into it right now. Maybe a little bit later. There's a new study out that people underestimate the willingness of others to cooperate. A lot of times you have the thought, oh, they're not going to want to cooperate, whatever, whatever.
3: Trump and
1: a lot of
3: people will. Yeah.
1: Well, I think that's a little bit. I'm talking about personal relationships, yeah. But yeah, sure. All right, let's just get to Nimrods. Forget it.
4: When the going gets tough.
5: Damn it, this is too hard.
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5: I love the poorly educated.
1: All right. Nimrods in the News. We go to Florida, Polk County, where a man was caught holding his genitals while watering his lawn in front of teenage girls.
3: Oh, man. Come on.
1: Okay. Sheriff Grady Judd, you might be familiar.
2: Yes.
1: He talked about
7: it. I want to point out that this event happened at the suspect's house on Sunnywood Circle. You got that? This is Gary Golter. It was sunny. And he was watering his grass with a hose in his right hand. And he had his crank in his left hand. I don't even know how to say this, but he was doing this in front of 16 and 13-year-old girls. And we don't like it. So we arrested him.
1: So, yeah, he was arrested. Grady Judd, I think, is an American treasure.
2: Yeah.
1: And that is Nimrods in the News.

0: for Iowa governor is shifting into high gear following last week's primary. Democratic nominee Rob Sand announced today that Crawford County Supervisor Dave Mulbauer, a fifth-generation family farmer and cattleman from Manila, will be his running mate. The pick adds strong rural western Iowa roots to the ticket. Mulbauer's father and grandfather both previously served as county supervisors and state legislatures. The Sand-Mulbauer ticket faces Republican nominee Zach Lane, who scored a narrow primary victory over Congressman Randy Feenstra. Lane is running an aggressive anti-establishment campaign, targeting big agriculture and data center expansions. The race has quickly turned personal, with Sand targeting Lane's residency.
1: I don't know why he's not running in Kansas for governor. Iowans deserve a full-time governor. This is a big job. We need to have somebody who knows this state, who's been across this state. I do 100 town halls every year. I'm going to be here.
0: Reports do show that Lane flies to Kansas weekly to visit children from a previous marriage. Lane's campaign fired back, calling Lane a sixth-generation Iowan who tells the truth about his complicated, blended family. Lane and other Republicans accuse Sand of masquerading as a moderate. Multiple treasurer's offices across northwest Iowa will have closures Tuesday, June 9th, due to training. In Clay County, the driver's license station will be closed for the day, while the rest of the treasurer's office remains open. In O'Brien County, both driver's license and motor vehicle and titling services will be closed for state training. And in Palo Alto County, the treasurer's office will be closed for driver's license training. All offices are expected to resume to normal operations the following Wednesday, June 10th. For more information on additional closures or services, visit iowatreasurers.org or contact your local office. And beginning today, you can play our on-air game to win 250 gallons of gasoline. Spencer Media Group's Kevin Talam and Rhonda Wiedeking made the big announcement during a live broadcast from the Emmitsburg A&W Friday.
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0: 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Funeral Mass will be Tuesday, June 9th at 10:30 a.m. at St. Joseph Catholic Church. Visitation will be the same day, Tuesday, June 9th at 9 o'clock a.m. at St. Joseph Catholic Church. Interment will be at Calvary Cemetery in Milford. Turner Jennett's Funeral Home is in charge of arrangements for 95-year-old Elaine Mills of Spirit Lake. services for 30

0: July up 3.25 at 583.25. Soybean meal for July down 580 at 302.70. And soybean oil for July up 44 points at 74.56. In your livestock today, live cattle for August down 492 at 236.72. October down 477 at 229.35. December live cattle down 410 at 229.57. And February down 360 at 230.40. Feeder cattle for August down 320 at 350.70. September down 337 at 347.45. October feeder cattle down 345 at 343.77. And November down 352 at 340.15. Lean hogs for July down 142 at 97.37. August down 107 at 96.15. October down 110 at 82.35. And December lean hogs down 90 at 75.72. 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
8: This is Sports on Radio Iowa. I'm Todd Kim. The PGA Tour Champions returns to Des Moines this week, and Principal Financial is celebrating two decades as the title sponsor. What was once known as the Allianz Championship became the Principal Charity Classic back in 2007. Principal Financial President and CEO Deanna Strable says the partnership has been a good one, and the tournament has raised nearly $73 million for charity during the past 20 years.
9: It's good for Principal. We're able to bring in our clients, our distribution partners, our vendors, but it's good for every employer and every person here in the community because, one, it highlights what Des Moines is. Many of the people we bring in have never been to Des Moines. They go away and they're a fan of Des Moines, but it also allows us all to come together as companies here in Central Iowa and really go after the purpose of the tournament, which is obviously good golf, but it's more about how we give back from a charitable perspective.
8: The opening round of the tournament is Friday at the Wakanda Club. Northern Iowa basketball coach Kyle Green hopes the expansion of the NCAA tournament will help the Missouri Valley Conference get additional teams into the field. The NCAA announced the tournament is expanding to 76 teams next season. The Valley has not had multiple teams in the field since Loyola of Chicago got the automatic bid and Drake got an at-large bid back in 2021.
10: I'm a traditionalist. I wish we were still at 64, to be honest, but if we're going to 76, I'm on board with that. I hope that over time that allows us to have, you know, maybe one more team get in from our conference. Last year, from, you know, you look at the metrics that a team like Belmont may have gotten in years past, Indiana State didn't get in when they had a great year and would have under the 76-team format. So hopeful. That is kind of how it plays out.
8: To baseball and the American Association, Sioux City dropped a series finale at Winnipeg 4-3. 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
1: Still not smiling.
2: Maybe he's not a smiler.
1: Yeah, maybe he's just not a happy baby.
2: Maybe he's just being a boy. You know how boys are.
1: Or maybe he's teething. Oh, poor baby. I think his gums hurt.
2: Maybe he's just tired.
1: Or maybe his tummy hurts. He didn't eat that much.
2: Maybe he's not ticklish.
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0: Markley, Van Camp, and Robin Show. I'm Jamie Markley, the Gen Xer. David Van Camp, the Millennial. The Sexy Boomer, that's Scott Robbins.
1: Yep.
0: Sasha Stone, writing on her Substack, worst case scenario for L.A., Spencer Pratt out. At least that's the way it looks.
2: No way right now, anyway.
0: So you got the current mayor, Karen Bass, and then this Ramen lady. She's far left, further left than Bass.
2: Way out there.
0: What she said, worst case, is there was some hope for people with Pratt. But what happened is that, well, first it was the Biden basement strategy. They weren't going to debate him because every time he would debate, he would point out their failures, and they didn't want that.
2: No.
0: But, as she writes, for Democrats, the less they say, the better. If ballot harvesting really did decide this race, with Rahman picking up the majority of her votes from mail-in ballots, then it's more important to have a D by your name than openly campaigning for votes. And it shouldn't be that way. She says ballot harvesting should be banned. But they loosened the rules in 2016 so that anyone can pick up anyone's ballot, and there is no limit of how many they can return.
2: That's insane.
1: That is.
2: Anyone can pick up anyone's ballot.
0: Yes, but that's how it's rigged. Yeah. But they could say, "But no, that's the way they do it."
2: Yeah.
0: So it's almost legally rigging it.
1: Yes.
0: Yes, and she writes, "That's why there's such an unsettling feeling about many of the elected officials on the Democratic side. You wonder what are they doing there? They don't really have to campaign because their voters are so determined to push through even the weakest of candidates." Which is true. But she said, you know, the world got a little less bright watching Spencer Pratt lose. Because you kind of had this hope.
2: Yeah, I did too.
0: And it was fun while it lasted, but the Democrats did what they always do, suck all of the fun out of the room. The world just got a little less bright. Now the contest will be between the moderate and the socialist. And the way things are going, my money is on the socialist.
1: And the moderate
0: is far left.
1: Was a communist.
0: Yes. I mean, you're not just saying that.
1: No. Traveled to Cuba to learn yes. the communist ways.
2: That
1: My goodness.
2: It's a mess. But you know, in those ballots, too, that if you can't write or read English, you just scribble something and somebody witnesses it, therefore you're in.
0: Makes sense. Yeah. Oh, that's fair.
2: Yeah, you don't have to even know what it is.
0: I know.
2: You just scribble something at the bottom.
0: Oh, yeah. So, yeah.
2: As long as it's witnessed by someone, well, then it's good.
0: So we'll see.
2: Unbelievable.
0: Yeah. I don't know, man.
2: It'll be kind
0: and
2: of
0: with close. All that, is Steve Hilton, he still in?
2: Yeah, it looks like yes. it. Yeah.
0: Okay. So maybe a chance for governor. We'll see.
2: I don't know.
0: I don't know, yeah. man. Yeah. Okay. Oh, Scott Pelley, interview with the failing New York Times.
2: Well, it was a doozy. It was a doozy, wasn't it?
0: It's a long one, too.
2: Yeah.
0: David, you ran a newsroom.
1: Mm-hmm.
0: So I'm going to have to ask a follow-up question to you after we hear a little bit from the Scott Pelley interview.
1: Okay. Newsrooms are sort of like the military or the police or the beautiful people at the FDNY down the street. It is a life-threatening job in many instances.
0: Time out. You seem confused, David.
1: No, I'm not confused. I'm pissed.
0: Oh.
1: On behalf of cops and people serving in the military, it's like, no, it's not. Yeah, it can be dangerous in a way, and certainly if you are going overseas and documenting combat, yeah, that's mm-hmm. dangerous, but yeah, when's the last time he was actually in any danger?
0: Was that 20 years ago, something
1: yeah.
0: like that? Anyway, he goes on.
3: And very strong bonds. Very emotional bonds are found or are developed in that kind of setting. And to have people running CBS News who don't know that, have never felt that, and don't understand it is a tragedy I never expected to see.
1: Well, wait a minute. Barry Weiss has been in a newsroom her entire adult life.
0: But not TV news.
1: Not TV.
0: As you heard.
1: Oh, not TV news.
0: I know. It's
1: oh,
0: like
1: no.
0: this other level. This freaking guy.
2: Man.
1: Wow.
2: Like he's narrating Knights of the Round Table or something. Ridiculous.
0: I know, man. It's just kind of wild.
2: Oh, my gosh.
1: We are basically like the military. Yes.
0: And it's like, whoa, man.
1: Well, hold on a second.
0: Or like a lot of teams, you go through things together that you could understand,
1: yeah.
0: But putting it on that level, people are rolling their eyes.
1: And yeah, I mean, I can understand if you're saying in a newsroom, you know, there's certainly a sense of humor that a lot of people outside will not get. That is somewhat, I guess you could say, because it's kind of gallows humor stuff that's somewhat similar to folks in the first responder sector or in the military, I guess.
0: Mm-hmm.
1: But no one's going to go out and say those words out loud. We're kind of like the military, if you think about it. Or the fine folks at the
2: FDN
1: New York Fire Department. Yeah. Okay. Were you
0: especially
1: running?
0: When you're saying that in New York, too, at the fire department, what happened 25 years ago? Dude. Well,
1: dude, yeah, like, okay, were you running into the wreckage of Ground Zero?
0: Exactly.
1: You know, there's only one person in that sphere that I can think of that actually did pick up a shovel and got to work, and that was the actor Steve Buscemi. That's true. He was a firefighter.
0: Yeah.
1: And, yeah, he rejoined to help out.
0: Wow. All right. Scott Robbins, you ready for your big three?
2: I believe I am, yes.
4: Are you ready?
5: I wonder.
4: It's the three most important news stories of the day.
6: I hit the trifecta.
4: Well, at least according to Scott Robbins. It's the trifecta on the Markley, Van Camp, and Robbins Show.
0: Every day about this time, Scott Robbins' top three stories, helped by his hero.
7: I'm Casey Kasem.
2: Oh, Casey Kasem. Are y'all ready for the big World Cup?
8: Nope.
2: You a soccer guy at all?
8: Nope.
2: Okay, me either.
8: No way.
2: We should get along fine then.
8: I'm ready.
2: Okay.
8: Three.
1: Casey Kasem is very much like an astronaut. Because they, too, count down to zero.
8: Give it up.
7: Three.
1: All right, number three, World Cup opening could face some headwinds.
2: Yeah, a little bit. Opening up in Los Angeles tomorrow, by the way. Long lines, traffic jams, fewer refreshment options. That's the big bugaboo right now. Unite Local 11, which represents 2,000 SoFi Stadium employees, voted 96% in favor of authorizing an industrial action on Friday. In other words, a strike.
1: Oh, my gosh.
2: The planned, I know, right? The planned walkout, which is expected to include cooks, concession workers, bartenders, is going to spoil the event for 70,000 fans in attendance at SoFi that night.
1: Wait. You know who loves this? Is that Nithya Raman lady? Because
2: boy,
1: if the World Cup leaves a bad taste in people's mouth in L.A., Karen Bass will not be reelected.
2: No.
0: Wow. I thought you were going to say AI people.
1: Oh.
0: To replace all these jobs.
1: Yeah, right.
2: They did warn that if the strikes go on, it will cause massive operational problems with inside the building and, of course, with the refreshments that people will not be able to get, or at a much slower pace.
0: Wow.
2: Man, you talk about striking while the iron's hot.
0: No kidding.
9: Nice. The countdown doesn't stop till we reach the top.
2: I don't ever remember strike vote being 96% either. Holy smokes.
0: Scott Robbins, trifecta, top three of the day, up to number
7: two.
1: Number two, you want to talk about a bizarre story involving a private plane crash.
2: Yeah, there was a jet that crashed in the Dominican Republic, and this is where I think the story is a little weird. It's a private plane. This thing was on its way to pick up Yadier Molina in Texas.
0: Whoa.
2: And it crashed just minutes after taking off of the Dominican Republic. The U.S. registered Gulfstream executive jet took off from the Austin airport when the crew reported problems on board, forcing the pilot to attempt an emergency landing at the airport. It crashed in a massive fireball, killing the pilot and co-pilot. The only two that were on board at the time, because they were on their way to pick up Yadier Molina and his family and take them back to the Dominican Republic.
0: Wow.
2: Dang!
0: Are you going to give up that Yadier Molina was overrated argument yet?
2: I don't know if did I make that argument?
0: Yeah.
2: I like Yadier Molina personally.
0: Okay.
2: I got nothing against Yadier Molina.
0: Okay.
9: And the countdown continues.
2: He was a catcher, man. Those guys, all of them belong in the Hall of Fame, I think.
1: Dude.
2: Getting the crap kicked out of you back there.
0: Yeah, but now you're short-selling him again by saying, well, they all do. He's better than most, please.
1: Well,
0: a little respect, Scott.
1: Didn't he have the, again, two horrifying words, the scrotal hematoma?
2: He did have a scrotal hematoma.
1: Foul tip came back up under him and caught the cup.
2: Fortunately for Yachty, he had all the children he ever wanted.
5: And the countdown continues.
0: Scott Robbins, trifecta, top three of the day.
5: And finally, one.
1: Well, someone got disrespected at a high school graduation.
2: We do one of these stories every week, don't we?
0: Yes.
2: Cops.
0: We could do one a day if you wanted
2: graduates,
0: to.
2: Parents, all scuffling at a California high school graduation ceremony. The melee ended with four different arrests. The aftermath of Carmen High School ceremony descended, they say, into chaos. This was a Thursday, too, over an agreement that started between one senior and another boy. One of the senior boys, by the way, was already on probation.
1: Oh, my God.
2: And his mom got involved, and she got knocked to the floor, got back up, and started swinging like crazy. Cops came in, busted the thing up, arrested a couple of people, and the graduation ceremony went on.
0: Wow. So what started this whole thing again?
2: Disrespect.
0: So they're in a respect desert, is what you're saying.
2: Yes, they're in a respect desert. And that happens.
5: And there you have
1: they're
5: it.
1: In a normal processing of emotions desert.
2: Yeah. That's where it is. Well, you take disrespect out of the equation, nothing happens.
0: That's right.
2: Nothing happens.
0: Yes.
2: So you need one of those emotional things that David was talking about.
0: Got it. Well, well done.
5: It's really been an honor for me.
2: The disrespecting and brawling at graduations, though, is off the charts.
0: Yeah, it's fun to watch on YouTube. Get that. Why is an elderly woman sending all of her money to Liam Neeson? Oh, yeah, we'll get to that in a news update next.

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1: ball games,
0: and maybe enjoying some time on the water.
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0: The Markley, Van Camp, and Robbins Show. Jamie Markley, David Van Camp, Scott Robbins. 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I want to stay away from that. 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
0: News update, David Van Camp.
1: Well, confirmed, soccer players are soft. Switzerland national team, they've released this graphic for their California soccer facility there in the San Diego area. They have the training pitch, the dressing area, gym area laid out on this graphic that they released. And they're looking for a new training location because the surrounding area is all highlighted in red in this graphic. And it says snake area. They found out that there are rattlesnakes in the San Diego area. And, well, yeah.
0: And no, they don't want that, man, so they want something else.
1: They
0: want
1: to go somewhere else. Well, sorry, you're going to, I mean, freaking deal with it. I don't know. It's not like there's like millions of rattlesnakes coming around into the training facility. I mean, millions of people live in the general area of where rattlesnakes are. But these softies, they're like, we must move somewhere else because we are from Europe. Oh, via soft
2: at the Rattlers.
0: This whole World Cup thing, is it going to be successful? All I'm hearing is like stories that are saying, okay, this isn't going to be great.
2: I don't know. How do you mark success? I don't know.
1: Yeah, I don't know. I think, at least in the United States, it's been fun following some of the writers and travelers who've come from Europe and have never been to America before.
0: Yeah.
1: There's one guy from Germany who went to a small town in Georgia. Stopped at a Waffle House at 1 a.m. and said, 10 out of 10, would recommend. And it's like, I really genuinely love watching Europeans discover, like, small-town America. Although I did see somebody who is in Texas right now say, I had for the first time authentic Texas toast. And everybody in the comments is like, all right, from Texas here, he's having a good time. Don't tell him that authentic Texas toast isn't a thing.
0: Yeah,
2: let him go. Just let him go.
1: Just let him have it.
0: Yep. Let him have a good time there.
1: And he was at Chili's, too.
0: That's great.
2: Celebration of food.
0: Gotta love that. All right, we gotta get to Nimrods. Here we go.
3: When the going gets tough.
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6: I love the poorly educated.
0: All right. Nimrod's in the news. We go to Florida. This is quite a tale. An elderly woman has been sending all of her money to someone claiming to be Liam Neeson.
2: Oh, boy.
0: That elderly woman has been arrested for striking a family member who had taken her phone in an attempt to keep them from continuing to exchange text with the fraudster. Mm. It sounds like it could be the daughter. But cops were dispatched to this domestic disturbance at the Port St. Lucie home of Judith Barantes, who's 76. Officers are questioning her and the female victim and the male relative that was there about the alleged battery. Said, yeah, what happened is you got the elderly woman who keeps sending money to this person claiming they're Liam Neeson. They're not Liam Neeson.
2: Gosh dang it.
0: Okay? And so she gets the phone and she's like texting this person, hey, I'm still here. I will get you whatever. And she takes it out of her hand, and then, boom! The old lady, boom!
1: Dang.
0: Just hits her a couple of times. So, she got arrested. I don't know what's going to happen. Are they going to keep her from sending the money? I don't know.
7: I will look for you. I will find you.
0: Uh-oh.
7: And I will kill you.
0: Better give him the money! And that's Nimrods in the news.

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6: Peek-a-boo. 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
7: Smile, buddy.
6: Come on. Smile. Oh, honey, he's still not smiling.
7: Maybe he's not a smiler.
6: Yeah. Maybe he's just not a happy baby.
7: Maybe he's just being a boy. You know how boys are.
6: Or maybe he's teething. Oh, poor baby. I think his gums hurt.
7: Maybe he's just tired.
6: Or maybe his tummy hurts. He didn't eat that much.
7: Maybe he's not ticklish.
6: You think maybe he's scared of the dog?
7: Maybe he'll outgrow it. Maybe it's a phase. Maybe he just doesn't like smiling.
6: Maybe he has autism, and we can definitely do something to help.
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0: and I've given you enough time.
1: Now, wouldn't it make sense to you if you were interviewing the President of the United States, who also says that elections were cheated out from under him, 2020 in particular? Wouldn't it make sense that you'd want to talk to him when you start to see these bizarre results, like the California primary race in the mayor?

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0: Now joining us is Carly Olson, head coach of the Spirit Lake softball team, as we prepare for a Lakes Conference matchup here tonight in Spencer. And Coach, appreciate you taking some time to speak with us here today. And early on this season, a few wins in there. Of course, the last week's been some really tough competition. The last couple of weeks have been some tough competition for you. And just what have the girls learned playing the Storm Lakes, West Line, and North Iowa Sioux City here these last few contests?
3: Yeah, it's been great for us to just get some of that tough competition right away, see some good pitching, and just kind of figure out what we can do, what we still need to continue to work on, and then hopefully it leaves the girls really hungry. So yeah, we've learned a lot of things. We've pieced some things together. We've made some changes, and ultimately the girls are hungry and are working hard at getting better each night that we step out on the field. So hopefully tonight will be another step in the right direction.
0: Yeah, young team in general, freshmen all over the roster here for you, a few eighth graders mixed in there, and where are some of those areas, the biggest areas of growth that especially these young players see when they're getting out on that field for varsity competition in these first few years?
3: Yeah, defensively, we've got some room to grow. We've made just some big errors that have cost some runs and stuff. So just trying to stay solid there, limiting our errors, really limiting those mental mistakes, building that situational awareness and stuff, and just, yeah, learning how to play defense with base runners on and working out of situations and stuff, which I think will come with time, but also will come with some reps and practices, which have just been limited with how many games we've played. So they're learning a lot on the fly, which is good. They're handling it well, and leadership-wise with our upperclassmen has just been awesome, continuing to walk with some of those girls, encourage some of those girls, and pick those young girls up, especially when they do make just some of those young mistakes that happen. But it's just been good. It's a good group of girls to be with, and they're working hard, and at the end of the day, that's all you can ask for.
0: Avery Beisel seems to be a pretty good anchor for you there in the circle. And just what are some things that she does well out there when she's operating from the rubber?
3: Yeah, she's just put a lot of time in the off season to get where she is today. And so super proud of her for that. And just stepping up, knowing that the team, yeah, needs her to throw strikes, and defensively they're going to make plays behind her. And if they don't, that next pitch mentality type of thing, we just, yeah, got to be able to make plays. And she does well in that circle, staying composed, and just really emphasizing her doing her job of throwing strikes, trying to induce that weak contact for her defense to make plays. And she does super well leading her teammates out there and staying positive when things don't go her way.
0: And then looking at the top here lineup here, we talked about the team being young. Elliot Beloit has given you 29 at-bats, 29 really strong at-bats this season. And just talk to me about the role she's taken with this team. And then when it comes to play, what are some things she does well out there?
3: Yeah, she's just a really unique kid. I'm going to miss her a lot next year. So excited for what we have left with her this year and just the way that she leads by example. She serves her teammates well. But yeah, in the box, she sees the ball well. She's constantly thinking about things, trying to pick up different things with pitchers and stuff. So she's constantly being a student of the game there. Just to give herself and her teammates the best at-bat that she can give them, trying to put the ball hard into fair territory. And then defensively, she just sees the field extremely well. She uses that to lead others, sees where maybe coverage is lacking, and so we'll go across the diamond to try and cover a base when she sees that's needed, or just different things there. So yeah, she just has really grown a lot in understanding of the game and picking up on some of those situations, and then has been able to share that knowledge, help girls out, lead and communicate on the field well, and has just really kind of taken this team under her wing and kind of continues to grow with them and through them, especially during some of the growing pains the last 2 weeks I've had.
0: In wins, and maybe it's a loss this season where you're feeling this too, what's that performance so far this season where you can point that out to your athletes and be like, us performing at our best?
3: Yeah, I would say last week at Storm Lake was probably one of our best games, and we ended up losing that one, but had chances, had base runners on, had runners in scoring position, and just weren't able to capitalize there. But defensively, we played solid. We made some big plays and stuff. So that was one of our games that I was like, there we go. Like, there's a little bit of some light of what this team can do. And then even we gave up a lot of runs against MOC, but our at-bats were probably the most confident we have had yet. So that was exciting to see, just some girls stepping in the box a little bit more confidently, putting some balls into the gaps and stuff. So hopefully just with some of that momentum that's been growing, maybe they didn't always come out the way we wanted to on the scoreboard, but there's been some really good things, some really good growth that's happened in some of those losses too.
0: Got a Spencer team tonight, and then of course later this week at home. Some fantastic battles with them a season ago, including a marathon of a game in your first meeting last year up there in Spirit Lake. And just say, what have been some things you've gathered on the Tigers and preparing for this week?
3: Yeah, they're playing some great softball right now. They're well coached, so we know that we're always going to have to play well when we match up with the Tigers. But yeah, pitching's going to be solid. We know we're going to have to come ready to hit the ball, but defensively too, we know they're going to put the ball in play. They're a great hitting team. They've got some girls that are really hard to get out. So we just got to be strategic there and trying to eliminate the damage that they can do offensively, make the plays that we need to make, and then hopefully be aggressive on the base pass when we get base runners on. And yeah, it should be a good night of softball.
0: We've been speaking with Carly Olson, head coach of the Spirit Lake softball team, preparing for tonight's Lakes Conference matchup in Spencer here on News Radio 102.5 AM 1240 KICD and NorthwestIowaNow.com. Thank you very much, Coach.
3: Thank you.
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0: 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Tara Hoshin, head coach of the Spencer softball team, as they are preparing for a matchup with Spirit Lake here this evening in Lakes Conference action. And coach, what a start it's been to the season. We'll dig into this weekend specifically, this past weekend specifically here in a bit, but what's been going right out on the diamond?
6: You know, just about everything has been going right at the moment. We've done a really good job moving runners when they're on base, you know, executing our bunts. Our base running has been fantastic and has kept us going in a lot of innings. We're doing a great job bouncing back. If we make an error, then stepping up and making that next play. So it's good to see all of it come together.
0: Awesome weekend for you down in Council Bluffs there at Iowa Western Community College. You pick up a 14-0 win there against Underwood, and then 1-0 against Glenwood. Nice mixture of teams there to play, and just kind of break down this weekend for me as some of the biggest takeaways from those two contests.
6: Yeah, you know, it's nice to get to a different place and play some different teams we don't see, and we came out on fire really to start the day, hitting the ball really, really well. Jersey pitched fantastic, shutting down most of their batters. Game two, we came out, you know, a little hot, a little tired after a long, you know, first couple weeks of games, and struggled to get the bats going, but still played fantastic defense. And again, Jersey pitched great. You know, Lucy came up with a big triple in that game in the sixth, and Jasmine was able to bring her in and held them off in the rest of the game. So it was good to see us find a way to score a run, even when we were struggling a little bit at the plate.
0: 2-0 so far, make that 4-0 so far in Lakes Conference action here. A couple wins against both Cherokee and Estherville-Lincoln Central. And in those contests, how were you able to prevail and put yourself at a 4-0 record going into this week with Spirit Lake?
6: Yeah, Cherokee games, you know, we came out, had them the first week of the season. So it was good to just get our feet wet a little bit and jump in. And we did a great job just coming out all gears firing, ready to go. The girls are really mentally strong this year, I believe. So they're using all of that to, you know, push them through any of the tough long weeks. And then Estherville, you know, a little bit tougher in game two against them, as, you know, you see that pitcher that second time in this within the same week. And it took us a little bit to get our bats going in that one too, but we played great defense. And again, Jersey pitched a great game.
0: Well, let's build on Jersey there, and obviously she's been pitching for you since she was in eighth grade, and that role has continued to grow, and she's continued to improve. What's been her biggest improvement up to this point?
6: Yeah, you know, I think, first of all, her mental game has improved a ton. She's just so confident and goes up there no matter what happens. You know, the at-bat before, she's ready to go with the next hitter. She also has some great movement on her ball right now, working in some new pitches and really getting the ball to spin and move well. So that's fun to see, you know, and she's upwards of 75, 78 strikeouts already for the year. So, you know, she's just finding ways to make that ball move and do what she wants it to do.
0: Well, and along with her, this junior class in general has really exploded to start this season. I'm specifically looking at some of your at-bat leaders here, Dakota Lux, Lucy Symington in there, as well. Mercedes Craig is hitting .452, and just some of their approaches at the plate, what stood out about them?
6: Yeah, you know, Lucy and Dakota have always been pretty aggressive hitters. You'll see Dakota hit the first pitch a lot. She's ready to go. So those girls you can always count on to put the ball and play hard. Mercedes uses her speed well, you know, whether she's laying down a bunt or, you know, putting in a good swing on the ball and then beating out anything that gets hit in the field. She does a great job of finding a way to get on base with that great speed of hers.
0: Defense has been really strong, 949 fielding percentage across the team, which is really, really nice to see, even as early in the season as now. I know the season goes by quick, but is there anything that still needs cleaning up there in the field?
6: I think a little bit. We just get ahead of ourselves sometimes. You know, we're anxious to try to get that double play or to get rid of the ball quick on some of those plays. And, you know, being able to settle our bodies just a little bit to not make that bobble or that tough throw. So, you know, Maddie Steven has done a great job at first, you know, reining in some little bit tougher throws and still getting out for us. So just being able to slow our bodies a little bit on some of those plays and, you know, stop those little details from happening.
0: Spirit Lake is your Lakes Conference opponent this week, and what have you picked up on with the Spirit Lake group as you prepare for a couple games with them?
6: Yeah, you know, they had a couple good games with Estherville there, and so it's nice to compare since we've already played them. We know they always come out and fight hard. It's always a tough game no matter who has what record going into the game. So we always got to be ready to go against a conference rival there. So we're really looking forward to this weekend getting to play them.
0: We've been speaking with Tara Hoshin, head coach of the Spencer softball team, getting prepared for a Lakes Conference foe in Spirit Lake here tonight. Thank you very much, Coach.
6: Thank you.
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0: Good afternoon, coming at you from the Spencer High School softball field as we get set for Lakes Conference action here today. The Spencer Tigers playing host to Spirit Lake on a very stereotypical Iowa summer day. It's hot, it's muggy, and we've got softball on the diamond. So looking forward to this one here this evening. Let's go ahead and take a look at your starting lineups for the visiting team on your scoreboard. That's going to be Spirit Lake. They're 3-8 on the season, 1-3 in the Lakes Conference so far, where they're tied for second right now. They'll be starting batting first, second base, number 4, Abby Mensing. Batting second, center fielder, number 3, Caitlin Troutman. Batting third, first base, number 8, Ellie Beloit. Cleaning things up will be the third base, number 9, Kenley Dodds. Designated player today in batting fifth, number 11, Tegan Lang. For the flex, left fielder, number 5, Avery Kroll. Batting sixth is going to be the pitcher, number 2, Avery Beisel. Batting seventh, right fielder, number 12, Isabel Vanderleest. And then batting eighth, the shortstop, number 14, Logan Christensen. Rounding out the starting lineup for Spirit Lake is going to be the catcher, number 20, Addison Munson. Starting lineup there for Spirit Lake. Let's take a look at your home team, Spencer Tigers, here today. 9-0 on the season and 4-0 in the Lakes Conference. They'll be starting the third base, number 1, Dakota Lux, to lead things off. Batting second, left fielder, number 11, Mercedes Craig. Batting third, catcher, number 3, Lucy Symington. Pitching today is going to be number 21, cleaning things up, Jersey Vale. Batting fifth, shortstop, number 6, Bryn Merchant. Batting sixth will be the designated player, number 12, Jasmine Christensen. For the flex, right fielder, number 8, J.C. Mathis. Batting seventh, first base, number 16, Madison Stephen. Eighth will be second base, number 2, Jill Kabrick. And then batting ninth, center fielder, number 7, Lauren Lee. Starting lineups here tonight on News Radio 102.5, AM 1240 KICD. 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Spencer Tigers trying to improve on an already terrific start on the season. As I mentioned, 9-0 right now, coming off of a really nice weekend where they went down to Council Bluffs to play Underwood, who they thumped by a score of 14-0. That's actually a common opponent and a common win between these two teams. And with Spirit Lake beating them 9-6 back at the Heelan Classic on May 30th. Spencer also played Glenwood this past weekend, picked up a nice 1-0 win against the Rams. Both of those games were played on the neutral side at Iowa Western Community College. Beautiful field there on that campus that they were able to play on this weekend. It's a great way to get some variety of opponents for the Spencer Tigers.
8: And other than that, the wins that jump off the page to you would be MOC Floyd Valley on the road by a score of 5-3, and probably the two Estherville Lincoln Central wins, but the schedule is certainly going to crank up here in these next few weeks, and we'll talk about that as this one goes. As for Spirit Lake, they've dropped four consecutive since that 9-6 win against Underwood back on May 30th. That's to Storm Lake, West Lyon, Storm Lake again, and MOC Floyd Valley, all tough opponents in there, and they've generally had tough opponents up to this point. North High of Sioux City is a strong team, very offensive. West Monona is a classic small school power out in west central Iowa. Newell Fonda